0: in and grab him before that happens, and I'll grab Savannah in for that chat too. She's helped set up that interview, so let's get her on the chat as well. What else have we got, Jacob? I've remembered three. Blake Ashford, of course. The magnificent Blake Ashford. Because we're so stacked, we usually have Tony Johnson on a Thursday, but because the All Blacks team are going to be named tonight, we thought we'll bring him into the show tomorrow to talk about the All Blacks selection as well. So jam-packed. Jam-packed. 0800 150 811 is the number to call. 8833 is the text line as well, if you want to get in touch with us. Oh, look, he texted us yesterday and he said, I need to get my time management organised. He's got it organised. We are nearly All Black Test Eve. This man will have his menu sorted, his seating arrangement sorted for 3 a.m. Sunday morning. He is the great man. He is Ian from Te Puna. Kia ora, Ian.
1: G'day, mate. How you doing?
0: I'm excellent.
1: Wonderful fanfare.
0: What an intro.
1: Look, I've been keen to have a bit of a chat over the last week or two because I'm a bit bloody grumpy about this whole greatest rivalry thing when the Yarpies have turned out three teams that haven't been up to scratch.
0: Yes.
1: And the three teams that haven't been up to scratch have been moaning because they're out of season and they haven't got their box. I mean, is it a surprise? Did we fly in a Black Ops aircraft with the All Blacks on board and they suddenly had to ring around and find some boys to string a few teams together? You know, they've known this has been coming.
0: Yeah.
1: And it's been a bit piss poor on their part, I think.
0: Well, they've used it very strategically to the best of their benefit. And this is very South Africa rugby orchestrated. Rassie was probably team selector, so I want him to play there. You can't use this guy, this guy, this guy, and I'll release these two for that game. It's a real shame, and I'm with you, Ian. I mentioned to Jeff McTainch yesterday that those first three games, they left me quite flat because there was no great competition.
1: It's
0: in those
1: embarrassing,
0: games.
1: Mate. It's embarrassing.
0: Yeah.
1: You know, we're building up the greatest rivalry where we used to go and play Guacaland and teams from the back of beyond, and they would roll out these 10-foot-tall, huge men and just beat the snot out of the All Blacks and try and soften them up. And if the All Blacks got through that, then they could make it to the test matches. You know, that's what we should have been seeing. We should have been seeing them putting up some opposition. And so it seems that they have decided they're just going to, you know, let us slide on through and then they'll take us out. I don't think they're going to. I think they're playing right into our hands at the moment. I think the All Blacks are playing a style of rugby that is, it's evolved. You know, they're evolving rugby again, which is great. It's what New Zealand always does. And the box kick is going to become, their box kick is going to become our strength because they're going to give us the ball back. Mm. And we're hanging on to the ball now. We're not chucking it back to them, you know?
0: Yeah, I'm with you. And, like, we're not going to win 100% of the box kicks they put up. But if we can win 60, 70% of them, I think the South Africa's in trouble.
1: I heard a stat the other day that if they got six back, they would win the game. If we got four, but you know, it blows me away. I think that the disrespect is palpable, and I really hope the All Blacks just deal to them, eh?
0: Yeah, and I also think, Ian, not full crowds at those club games. The South African fans aren't stupid. That's not their full strength team going out to play, so they're not going to get a full strength crowd.
1: Indeed. Oh, yeah, embarrassing again, you know. What are they doing? If the box show up here and they arrive in Barmy Palmy, everybody, you know, the whole of Bunnythorpe and Colleton and Shannon and, you know, Tokomaru will be there. Everyone will be there.
0: Yeah. Yeah, that's it. It baffled me, but I'm starting to get more of an understanding. This is a one chance for a lot of these people, one chance in a lifetime to see the All Blacks.

0: play your local side, and they didn't go. That's the South Africans' opinion of those matches, not ours.
1: Yeah. I don't know what to say. Well, I know what I think, but it makes me angry, and I really hope the All Blacks go out and deal with them. I think we're going to see a really, really good All Black team. I hope, you know, D-Mac and the other couple of guys coming through injury are going to make it, and we can field our strongest team, and they just won't be able to foot it with us. Although, the caveat there is the Pommy ref. If he allows them to sit around and have a cup of tea and a bit of a lie down, you know, it might make a bit of a different story of it. But if they have to keep going and getting up and moving to the next set piece, they won't be able to foot it with us.
0: Yeah, I was sort of 50-50 pre-tour about who would win, slightly leaning towards South Africa. But now I think, and I'm in agreement with you, Ian, I think those three games has played into the All Blacks' hands because they could play as hard as they wanted and they didn't have to go full cannons. So we've still got plenty of ammo.
1: Yeah. Oh, and they haven't put their top team out there yet.
0: No.
1: You know, those teams, I thought those teams performed exceptionally well for being teams that have been stitched together. Good, you know, great credit to the coaching staff, Dave and his guys.
0: And the vital question, the menu for 3 a.m. Sunday morning for your good self?
1: Yeah, I've given up on eating, so...
0: Just a cup of tea.
1: It'll be as we crawl down the hallway and see if I can get the go button.
0: That's enough, yeah. That's awesome. Enjoy it, Ian. Great to hear from you again.
1: Sure, you too, bro.
0: See you, mate. Bye-bye now. Ian, depending. I'm interested in you folk, actually. Have you, like where you were in the chances of the All Blacks winning the first test, and everyone would have had a different starting. Pre-tour, I'll admit, I think I was at about 40%, and I think I'm about 55 now. So has... Some people I've talked to have said those three games did us no favours and therefore there'll be a lesser chance. Other people I've spoken to have said it's given us a month on the road, a month together, try out combinations, get to know each other, improve the culture, all that sort of thing. They think it's better. So do you think we're in a worse position or a better position through those three early tour matches? Interested in your thoughts on 8833, or you can call us 0800 150 811. Mikey from Christchurch.
2: It's the latter, Staffy. It's definitely the latter.
0: Yeah.
2: Even in your younger years, if you go away for visit another school overnight, you get the team together. It just brings the team together a lot more. It's interesting how the South African playbook, which I think everyone knows by now how they do these things, has got Ian all rolled up, and it's got most of us all rolled up. And the unintended consequence of the way they play their game is, our country was like, oh, geez, I'm not sure if we're going to beat these Saffers. And now it's like, we better beat these bastard Saffers. We just really want to rip into it. They've had their little press conferences. I laughed out loud when they had, I think it might be their attack or one of their coaches up there going, oh, David Rennie's sides are really brutal and they gun them with shoulders and it's all, oh, I'm not sure if it's legal and all this sort of crap. And I thought, Oh, you poor petals. South Africans worried about a tough game. Are you kidding me? Like, are they worried?
0: I think they're worried without knowing they're worried. Does that make sense?
2: I mean, well, as an international, I know he's been around the traps a little bit, but David Rennie seems unruffled. Like, he's over there. They can't pull a Swifty over his eyes. And they certainly can't play the bully with him, can they?
0: There's no way.
2: So it looks to me they're just trying to find a way to get under his skin. And he's kind of like, you know, with the whole referee, like, meeting referees beforehand. He's like, yeah, that's fine. I mean, we probably didn't want to anyway, so that's okay. And it's like, it's not getting the little, the bite backs that they probably would have hoped for to get under the skin. So I reckon there might be a bit of concern.

0: afternoon. What, they played a game against Argentina. We've had three games on the trot. Yes, the opposition wasn't the best, but it's still out there. It's not a training run, and you're not playing, you know, like 10 minutes against your other side in the training paddock, right?
1: Yeah.
0: So it's still, you're still playing a game. So I think it's for the better. It really is. And I don't think we've seen everything that the All Blacks have to offer yet. Yes, it's obvious we're going to play a running game, but that was probably touted from the outset before we even kicked a ball ever under David Rennie. But I think there's a few hidden things, and I couldn't be more excited. This is going to be awesome. And I really, really, really, really, really, really want to absolutely beat these Saffers and just stick one up them. That'd be so good. Mm. And if this rivalry's done anything about, you know... And by the way, I think ticket sales, in terms of they had their prices up, the Rand's not very strong for a lot of people over there can't afford to go to these games. So they kind of stuffed themselves a little bit.
1: $36 New Zealand dollars. I did a conversion. $36 New Zealand dollars. I don't know if that's expensive in the South African economy. I'm not sure.
0: That's probably about $90 over there. Equivalent, right. Their rand is poor.
1: Yeah.
0: Like if you travel on the English pound, you live like a king. If you travel on New Zealand dollar, you're having a damn good holiday. I promise you that. I promise you that. So, but either, I just think all these little things, things are playing into it's giving us a bit of an advantage, put it that way. And geez, if we do win, look, I'm with you. I'm about 55% because with all the talk, at the end of the day, they're still the world champions. But have you noticed how they're calling us the second best team in the world, which is factually accurate?
1: Yeah.
0: But no one's ever come out and said anything like that before, you know. So I don't think their psychological ploys have any effect on David Rennie and his team. If anything, it's just going to get us up for it. And it's certainly got the country up for it.
1: Yeah, it really has. Yeah, I'm more up for it now than I was before. And I'm actually a little bit more... I've got a bit of unhealthy desire for us to stuff the Springboks.
0: That's not unhealthy. It's like watching the Aussie cricket team fail is as much as we want to see the South African team absolutely bow down to our magnificence.
1: Yeah. Yeah, that's it. Bow down. Good on you, buddy.
0: Awesome, mate. Have a great show.
1: See you, bud. Bye bye now. I've asked you how your confidence levels have changed. Ken said pre-tour 70% confident, now 55. So he's waned the other way. That's fair. This one says, I've gone from a 30% chance of an All Blacks winning to a 60% chance. I think we have spooked the box. The All Blacks got their top 2 inches sorted. The All Blacks knows what's coming. Yeah. I feel like, yeah, that's a really good text. This one from 898, I was of the view of not going to watch the game. It's going to be scary. Now I've decided it could be okay and I can watch. But from behind the couch. That paints a great picture. This one says, Artie better play the best few games he's ever played. It's mind-blowing to me that in our first old school tour in 30 years, he skipped the first 2 weeks. Richie McCaw would never. He didn't have to play, but by staying at home, signals to the squad that he's bigger than the team. I'm going to disagree. If it would have been a discussion and agreement... We want the best Artie Savia for the test matches. And that was what had to happen for him to be the best. Also empowered some of the other leaders to lead the All Black team. Our other captains, Patrick Tuipulotu, Cody Taylor. Who were the three captains? Have we had three? Henners, you'll know off the top of your head.
2: Paddy Toops was the first one.
1: Cody Taylor?
2: Cody Taylor was the last one.
1: Geordie Barrett? No. Can't remember the third one.
2: No. I don't know. I can't. It's escaped me. It will come back to me.
1: I'm racking my brain, eh? The text machine will light up because they'll know who I'm missing. Steffi, we have short memories. When the Lions came here, the top players weren't released to their super teams. Really? Well, we sort of didn't need them because we beat the Lions in a few of those. I remember the Blues game. Off the top of my head, Sonny Bill Williams played. Rico Ioane.

0: He played.
1: Luke Jacobson captained the middle one.
0: Ah, Luke Jacobson, that's right. That's right. Why did I forget that one? I'm going to look at the team lists. Ehiah West played for the Blues from memory. So I think those URC teams, no Springboks, or maybe one or two Springboks played in them. When the Blues and those other teams here played the Lions, there was more than that.
1: All pretty sure Rico Ioane and Akita Ioane played.
0: Rico played, Sonny Bill played.
1: Yep. Charles Pietau, maybe?
0: Or 2017? Was he still here?
1: George Moala.
0: Oh, there we go. Now we're talking. Now we're talking. Anyway, 0800 150 811. That's the number to call. We'll be back shortly.
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0: The Black Ferns team has been named to take on the Wallaroos. It's just come out. Here's the team. Scrolling to the bottom. Here we go. Braxton Sorensen McGee will be at fullback. Merirangi Paul is on the right wing. Wonderful midfield of Amy Duplessis and Longo Epolotu Limapu Atai Sylvia Brunt. Aisha Letiinga. Oh, just one of my favourite Black Ferns 15s players. She is powerful. She's your left wing. First five, Ruahei Demant. Maya Joseph will be the nine. Kaipor, listen to this for a loose forward trio. Kaipor Olsen Baker, Eleanor Plum King, debutante, but tough, and Liana McKelly Tu'u. That is a powerful loose forward trio. Looking forward to that. Mama Mo'onia Vaipulu and Maya Kawana Kolani Roos are our locks. Visenia Mahu Tariki Fakalilu. One prop, Chris Veliko is the other prop, and Georgia Ponsonby in at hooker. Vicky Rose Green is your reserve hooker. Reserve props, Madison Robinson, Santo Tomata, Amaranti Satiti, potential debutante, sister of Wallace, 19-year-old lock. Gosh, that's an early rise to prominence, isn't it? Had a great, great Super Rugby Opiki season, so there's a debutante possibility there. Maya Anderson, Ariana Baylor, who's a powerful halfback. Oh, I hope she gets on. Hannah King, guest on this show this week. She's the reserve. She pretty much only plays 10, but if she comes on, Ruahei can drift in that back line, our skipper. And Shaira Tulau Tua'a, reserve outside back, potential debutant. So three debutants, well, one starting, two on the bench. That is the Black Ferns 15 to take on Australia in the O'Reilly Cup test at Go Media Mount Smart on, what day are we? Tomorrow, 3 o'clock? Sunday, 3 o'clock.
1: Saturday.
0: Saturday, 3 o'clock. Oh, I'm thinking today's Friday. Saturday, 3 o'clock for that one. Fantastic. Some text. Phone lines are open. Hennis, can you look up who were the teams were of those Super Rugby teams that took on the Lions in 2017?
1: I can easily do that.
0: See if you can get some team lists for me. I'm just interested. So the texter that said Artie should have been there, Richie McCaw wouldn't have stayed home. He says, if Artie plays out of his skin and we win, then we'll forgive him. Oh, see? Nice and balanced. From Dave. It's called a test for a reason. We have the size and talent. We need to be at our best to win, both mentally and physically. And if we do, we win. Simple. Dave from the beautiful, beautiful Morocco. Jeez, it'll be a banger out there today, Dave. That blue sky, fantastic. If we get parity in the scrum, we will win. From JK. Good to have you listening, John Kerwin. Mikey, Staffy, it was the Waikato guy with the superhero draw that was captain. Luke Jacobson. I'm very confident, Staff, for the first test. I've put $250 on New Zealand 1-12, paying $380. Let's go. Now, for me, as a betting man, very confident and 1-12 do not belong in the same sentence. Very confident, go 13+, because it's just beyond a shadow of a doubt. Somewhat confident is 1-12. Good, and I'm cheering for you. I'm cheering for you, 221. I hope that bet comes up. Let's go to Dino in Dunedin. G'day, Dino.
2: Yeah, mate, first I've got to say congratulations on those pronunciations of the Black Ferns. Like, Georgia Ponsonby would probably be my loss, to be honest. But, yeah, no, well done, you. And the guy that put $250 on Full Blacks, well and under, well, I hope that comes in. Holy heck. But, yeah, I don't know. Improvement's all I want
0: yep.
2: from the All Black team. If they just keep steadily improving and we keep... Sadly, we've got to pick these guys now, Steph, and we got to turn them into All Blacks. But so long as it works and we see improvement, if that's the way forward, if that's the way we've got to go, that's the way we've got to go. Because we're not picking blokes from overseas, so, and we've got a hell of a lot of talent here. The NTT shows that. It just takes a wee while for that NTT talent to rise to the top. But anyone thinking about doing bugger all tonight, I'm not going to park up in front of the TV. I know Mikey will be, but this will be a ding-dong battle. Northland have got a royal chance, because yep. the NPC has shown this all year. This year has been exceptional for the unpredictability of scores. Like, I heard you say you've got one wrong in your multi. Well done, you. I haven't even got close. And I take a $5 multi.

0: Aussie every week of every flipping week a year on some sort of rugby. And I probably get two or three every year. But this NPC, I think the closest I've got, two wrong. But, yeah, well done you. So I'm just looking forward to tonight's game of rugby, hearing the All Black team, no matter who it is. If Rico's on the left wing and he plays like he has been playing, or if he's on the reserves and he comes on and improves like he has been improving. Even I've got to admit he's looked bloody good. So whether it was just a rocket he needed, and we all need that from time to time.
1: Yep.
0: But I don't think, you know, I just want them improving, and I want them all playing with a smile and just giving their guts. I don't want to hear afterwards they wanted it more than us. I never want to hear that again for the rest of my bloody life, to be honest. Just go out there and try, lad, and then we'll work on that, and we'll try it next week and the week after and the week after. And by 2027, Brenny and Barnes and whoever else he has helping them will be bloody competitive. And that's all you need to be to win a World Cup. It all happens on the day. Finals are never 42-12. They're 18-12. If we get 18 and someone else has got 12, all the rest is forgotten about it.
1: Yep. I think we just lost Dino. Thanks for your call, Dino. Brilliant. At 12:30, let's... Oh, God, I want to talk to this man. Zane Paraparaumu, this is great. I can get some questions off you to ask David Tangatatoa because you watch a lot of our cup team.
2: Yes, I do. I've watched every minute of every game that they've played over the past couple of years. Before I get on to that, though, just wanted to quickly touch on, firstly, awesome to see Andrew Webster's been locked in by the Warriors. Biggest signing we could have made all season, bar any player, even like a big, more important than signing someone like Nathan Cleary, for example. But hearing you talking about the ABs, and I'll be honest, I haven't watched too much of their footy because I don't have Sky. But just listening to what you're saying, I'm not surprised at all because I've known Dave Rennie back since like he was an under-21s coach at Upart Rugby Club when I was there. It was his first gig.
1: Yep.
2: I've spoken to a lot of players who have played under him at super rugby level. Coaches have worked with him. And similar conversations with the Warriors players. And there are so many similarities on what the people have played under and have worked with him say. The balance between the building the culture, the knowing the player as a person, but then having the technical ability and just that calmness about both of them, there's so many similarities. So it's going to be a really exciting time for both teams, I think, with those two guys ahead.
1: Yeah, and I think... This, maybe it's just me. Just while you were talking, I'm just thinking those sorts of personality types, I feel like get the best out of Kiwis. If we had an NBA or an NFL, so we're going to go out there and rip their hearts out, it just wouldn't work for New Zealanders. You need calm, confidence, belief, and all of that stuff.
2: I don't think it's a New Zealand specific thing, Matt. Like, you know what I do for a job, like working with all different kinds of companies. That
1: yes, I do.
2: The days of the schoolmaster type of, you know, dictator leadership, you know, follow me through fear, they're long gone, mate. And that's why I think Madge, while he's good at sparking success and setting standards, it's not sustainable anymore with like people sort of under their 30s. They're just not interested.
1: Yeah.
2: You know, it's so much focused on themselves. But quickly on the New South Wales Cup side, have you got any pre-questions for me or I've got a couple for you?
1: No, I want some from you to go to David because I've got my questions I want to ask him, which are very holistic. But if you've got something more specific, just go for gold.
2: I don't know if he's going to answer this, but I'd love to know his thoughts on what the thought was in needing 16 guys go from last year's squad from our successful New South Wales Cup side. Only 32 players it was who played for us in total. 16 were let go. And people talk about like the Panthers poaching us, or poaching our players. As far as I know, we retained everyone we wanted to. So they clearly made an investment in letting a lot of experience go. And they've blooded a lot of players this year. Probably, I think, four, maybe five 17-year-olds. A number of guys from our Harold Matts Championship team from last year. And I'd just really be curious to see, like, you know, what was the logic behind that and what does he sort of see as the long-term plan to getting this current group of players up to speed? Because there's a little bit of a gap between, you know, these 17 guys or 17-year-olds are just about to turn 18. You've got Bishop Neal. If you want to make a note of these names, these are names that you genuinely want to remember for the future. Bishop Neal, Jeremiah Lamana, you've got Joseph Ratcliffe, you've got Braylon Marsh, son of PJ Marsh, the great Warriors hooker, a guy called Amar

0: to adhere to you. You know, it seems like we've got this really good group of players about that sort of age, maybe 19, 20, but then we don't have a lot between there and the NRL.
1: Yeah.
0: So I'm curious how he plans to bridge that gap, maybe over the next 18 months until this really exciting group of next-gen players gets here.
1: Yeah, that sort of dovetails in one of my holistic questions is like, for the Warriors, what is the New South Wales Cup team for? Is it to win the comp? Is it to win cup? Is it to develop players? Is it to rehab players? I want to know what it's for, what its purpose is, because there's some bloody good players in there.
0: And similarly with the, you know, how they balance it, I've got the under 21 jersey flag, right? So they run in parallel throughout the season. You know, they move a lot of players up and down between those two sides there. And I'm really curious. I think it was amazing for our club to have that winning run last year, but I don't think it's your role, really. I'm sure it's to develop the next NRL player who plays 100 games for the Warriors. I'm hoping will be his answer. And a lot of people find that hard to comprehend. We're not at, our main goal isn't to win cup, obviously. It's to win NRL, and that's by developing players who can deliver. Like we've seen for Webby now, he's got 30 players who can step up and play at a very high level in NRL. When you've got your fourth string halfback there and you're almost in the top two,
1: yeah,
0: there are very few other clubs that could do that. So I think this is part of a holistic vision. I don't know if they'll share too much of it, but that's what I'd really love to know from him. And I don't think he's going to talk up too many young players, but just sort of, you know, who can we expect to be on the verge next year maybe for NRL?
1: Yeah, I always find when you ask coaches to single out players, they don't. So therefore, I tell them the player I want to know about. So I will be asking him about Bishop Neil and Jeremiah, Braylon Marsh in particular as well. I'm hearing he's exciting, but you can only do it for about two or three players. But I'll definitely be asking him about exactly. Luke Hansen and his ability to step up.
0: Jalen Neemate, that's one you also want to add to your list. Like he is, you know, 12 tries in 11 games, playing at centre where he's never played for before, off the back of two full seasons out with ACLs. From his first minute of football this year in Cup, he has not missed a beat in an unfamiliar position. So I'd love to get his thoughts on just, you know, how he's seen Jai develop this year. Very exciting young man. That one, I'll tell you, he's next man up for NRL for me, that young man.
1: All right, brilliant. Awesome. What position is he? He's been playing centre. He's playing centre, but
0: he's a six. He's an out-and-out six who's done extremely well at centre, but I think he could...

0: games, and you can get in, you can chat. And it's so good to have someone with positive things to say. He finds positivity in losses. He doesn't sugarcoat it, though, but he's very good, supportive, and he's a good outlet for Warriors fans out there. Just go and follow him on Instagram, The Warriorholic. A lot of text messages to get through. We'll take a break and we'll start getting through them after this.
1: Bangladesh have made history, and now Australia have a fight on their hands. A stunning win in Darwin saw Bangladesh beat Australia in a test across the Tasman for the first time ever. Now the tour moves to Mackay for the second test, with Bangladesh chasing even more history with a possible series victory. Join us for live commentary thanks to SEN. Australia against Bangladesh, the second test. First ball 12 p.m. Saturday, live on Sport Nation Extra.
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3: Welcome back in. I'll turn my mic on at 12:41. It's Thursday. Cricket New Zealand. Are we allowed to talk about it now? It's after 12:30, right. It was embargoed to 12:30. New Zealand cricket forecasts a $7.3 million deficit for fiscal year 2026. New Zealand cricket has announced a preliminary deficit of $7.3 million for the financial year, ending 31 July 26, a material change from the budget forecast deficit of 1.8. So

prompted by changes to India's gambling laws, together with an increase in New Zealand cricket's overall costs, also contributed to the deficit. Jeff Elliott, the CEO, acknowledged the situation is disappointing, but believed the game was still in good financial health. Deficit of 7.3, still good financial health. As an organisation, we accept that this financial performance isn't good enough or sustainable. It's important that we own the updated budget deficit and carry on. To be clear, New Zealand Cricket received all the broadcast revenue it should have. It is not lost income. Thankfully, the coming financial year is set to be more prosperous, with net projections forecasting a surplus in excess of $10 million. However, having read the earlier paragraph, how much do we trust the $10 million? When they forecast 1.8 deficit and actually recorded 7.3. So I would say that would have an error ratio built in of plus or minus 400% on that $10 million. Driven largely by the broadcast and commercial revenue generated by the inbound tour by India. Well, that's almost guaranteed revenue, actually. That being said, we're acutely aware our financial model over a four-year cycle is typically lumpy. The 7.3 deficit remains subject to completion of the annual audit. Elliott confirmed a

0: The full Super Smash schedule is set to be released next month.
1: Yeah, I mean, it's an interesting word, deficit, because I went over and, you know, spoke to the big dog here at Sport Nation, and I was like, why would they use the word deficit to announce these losses? That's what they're basically saying, right? It's just another word for a loss. But I think you're right about them putting the budget towards, you know, their previous budgets of previous years, the broadcast deal of 4 years that they signed.
0: Yeah. Did they count that as a whole 1 year income and had a remarkable, I don't know.
1: Yeah, exactly. And it's kind of foreshadowing the NZ20 as well, the privatisation of the you know, Super Smash, but it's obviously going to be called the NZ20.
0: They're just going to have to hold their breath and hold on and get through to that. Mm. And then we'll have the NZ20. We'll hopefully have the privatised Netball League. Get ready for a privatised Super Rugby.
1: Mm.
0: Get ready.
1: New Zealand privatised Sport New Zealand.
0: Seriously, get ready for Super Rugby to be privatised. And it's going to happen quickly if it happens. There you go. Text from Brett. Before Artie is a rugby player, he is a dad, a husband, and a man of his faith. While here, he was training with former All Blacks, and if they don't have a problem with the skipper being back here in New Zealand, then who the hell are we to be taking pot shots? If you wouldn't say it to Artie's face, check your so-called opinion.

0: Bill Williams, as I said, George Moala, Matt Duffy was on the right wing, and that kind of rounds out, and then Rico was on the left as well.
1: So it's, super, sort of it's a Super Rugby team.
0: Yeah, it's a Super Rugby team.
1: And we didn't get URC teams.
0: Yeah, but when was it played in the year? I mean, obviously it was after Super Rugby, so I kind of think it's a modern day thinking, right? Trying to save the players, like how Artie is saving himself for those test matches. Russie's doing the same for his Springboks. I don't blame him personally.
1: Yeah. Do we just say that saying that I can't stand? It is what it is.
0: Well, two things can be right at once, right?
1: Yeah.
0: So you can think one thing about these URC sides being under strength, but you can also think from Russie's perspective, make sense for him to rest his players or not play his star Springboks.
1: Steffi, I've progressed to a 55% chance of the All Blacks winning. I've also progressed to an unhealthy desire for the All Blacks to smash them. They are like a hermit kingdom. Russie is sounding more East German by the day. Imagine the pressure if we take the first test, Sammy. He'll have reasons. Yeah, look, New Zealand played well, but I'm looking forward to my meetings with the referees. Something like that. Staff, I do go on, says Ian. Liam Lawson to podium this weekend. Now that his confidence is high, he will thrive on having a fast car under his bum. Quali will be so exciting. They are just different setups, and I hope he can adjust to it really, really.

0: 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Winter doesn't have to slow the game down. Talk to the experts.
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7: Right, I've actually had two texts about the Rand. Max says the ticket prices equate to about just over 500 Rand. The annual salary in South Africa is about 29,500 Rand. So ticket prices are absolutely affordable for the South African people. I went to South Africa on a number of occasions. On one occasion, it took about 3,000 New Zealand spending money. I lived like a king. I could not physically spend all of that money. I was shouting the whole bar drinks. Such an incredible country, and the people are amazing. The braai meat is delicious too, from Max. And another text saying, I've just done this maths of conversion of average income in South Africa and average income of New Zealand. The ticket prices in South Africa equates to, if you look at the percentage of annual income for a ticket price and put that same percentage into a New Zealand one, $1,200 New Zealand to go to watch a test match at Eden Park. That's the equivalent of spending power, inflation rates, exchange rates, and all of that. So their average income is 29,000.

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3: Bangladesh have made history and now Australia have a fight on their hands. A stunning win in Darwin saw Bangladesh beat Australia in a test across the Tasman for the first time ever. Now the tour moves to Mackay for the second test, with Bangladesh chasing even more history with a possible series victory. 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Australia against Bangladesh, the second test. 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

0: Messenger comes in. Good call from Marty. Who cares if he wasn't there? Oh, he's there now to lead our men into battle, and that's what counts. Some things are bigger than rugby. Man, I hope we smash them, but I'm worried about the ref and the TMO. From Kenny and Whangarei. Kia ora, Kenny. Hope you win the shield tonight, mate. Hope you win the shield. Right now, been looking forward to this. Catching up with the head coach of New South Wales Cup team for the Warriors, David Tangata Taha. Kia ora, welcome onto the show.
1: G'day, gents. How are you?
0: Brilliant, thank you. Brilliant. How are you going? How have you enjoyed this season with a very different team from last year?
1: Yeah, it's been really, I guess, challenging, but really rewarding as well. You know, as you said, we probably we lost a fair few from the team last year and had to blood a lot of sort of young kids this year. And at the start of the year, we were probably a little bit inconsistent, but they've sort of gotten better each week, and you know, we're sort of right in the hunt to hopefully play finals footy.
0: One of our listeners is a massive New South Wales Cup fan, which is very, very cool. And he gave me some stats. Last year, you used 32 players in Cup, very successful season. 16 of that group left. Were they let go? What's the plan and what's the rationale behind a very successful squad letting half of them go, or was it having to let them go? Can you talk us through that?
1: Yeah, so the majority of the players that are at different clubs now have got better opportunities. So you see it a lot when you have success in the New South Wales Cup.

0: time on the field in strategy meetings in the gym? Is there interaction between the Cup players and the top NRL team?
1: Yeah, so we most clubs operate this way. So you have a top 30 players that every NRL club has, and then you have 6 development players. So all up, you have 36 in your full time that are training every day together.
0: Yeah.
1: So obviously, you've got 19 that run on for NRL, but those remaining players will then drop back into reserve grade. So as long as there's not too many injuries, majority of the time, like all the boys are sort of training with each other and against each other, and it's not until sort of the back end of the week, the last session, your captain's run, that you sort of split into, you know, the two different squads.
0: Just thinking about it, talking to David Tangatatoa, the head coach of the New South Wales Cup team for the Warriors, our reserve grade team, your role as head coach of that is quite different to most other head coaches, not only in league, but in other. I think about the head coach of the Southland Sharks basketball team. One team, win the comp, full. But you're looking up, you're looking down, you're looking sideways, you're developing. I'm sure you're reporting to Webby. He's coming back to you saying what he's looking for. You have to be quite dexterous, I'd imagine.
1: Yeah, there's a lot of time spent in front of the computer watching vision. So we're pretty fortunate that we've got a jersey flag which sits underneath us.
0: Yeah.
1: So that's an under-21s comp. That travels with us every week. So majority of the times they're playing before us. So it's really easy for me because I can just sit there and watch them play before our game. So you get a good idea of who's playing well underneath you.
0: Mm.
1: And then, yeah, like you said, I've got a dual role where I coach the New South Wales Cup, but then I've got a role with NRL on game day. So I'm sort of across, you know, a couple of teams there, but yeah, love it, love it.
0: Yeah, you've got to be married to the game, which is just awesome. Luke Hansen, you'll know him better than anyone. I'm not going to say, is he ready for the step up? Because if he wasn't, Webby wouldn't put him in there. What's his key attributes that he will add to the Warriors team this weekend?
1: Yeah, so Luke's a young kid that's come through jersey flag and then was part of our New South Wales Cup winning team last year. So super competitor, really tough defender for a halfback, and super fit. So he's going to compete really hard. We're really confident. You know, we've already won an NRL game with him against Newcastle early in the year. So we're just, we're really happy that he gets another opportunity because he's been playing some really good footy in the New South Wales Cup.
0: Nice. I've done this job for a long time, so I've learned not to ask a coach to give us a couple of players to keep an eye on, because that's not fair. But what I'm going to do is give you some names from me and the listeners that they want to know about. Jai Lineen comes up all the time with people that follow your team, out for pretty much 2 full seasons, came back. He's probably a 6, playing centre, carving up, one of the fastest in the club. Give us a report card on Jai.
1: Yep, Jai, great story. As you said, he's been out of the game for a while, and he's just finding his feet again. Obviously, a new system that he's come into, and he didn't, don't quote me, but I don't think he's played his first game until sort of like round 9. So missed a fair bit of like the pre-season, being in the rehab group. So we just thought coming into a new system, that we ease him into it, and he's done a terrific job. Like at centre, he's probably the form centre of the competition. I think he's scored back-to-back tries the last 2 weeks, so he scored 4 tries in 2 weeks, and he's really coming along nicely, like doing a really good job. Good kid, trains hard. Really excited about what lies in front of him.
0: Before I ask about other players, what's your role in developing them?

0: journey was going to be a slow burn. But from where he started at the start of the year to where he's at now, he's improved so much. So, again, I think I'm not going to say he's going to make it, but his work ethic and his willingness to improve, that's not going to be the reason why Harry Inch doesn't make it in rugby league. He's going really well. He's probably where we expected him to be, or a little bit advanced. But he's a quick learner. He's a great kid. He's a good trainer. He's just got to keep sort of learning the game. And it's a hard one because he's learning it on the run, you know.
1: It's almost like he took a punt and you took a punt on him in a way, isn't it?
0: Yeah, so our recruitment staff, Andrew McFadden, tried to sign him the previous year and, couldn't get it across the line. And then we went back to the well again and eventually signed him. So he's someone that the club definitely believe, can play NRL, and we're really happy when we got his signature.
1: Just while we're doing all the celebrating, you must have to have some hard conversations sometimes too, David. Like, kids have this lifelong dream, and at some stage you or Cappy or whoever's involved have to sit them down and have a conversation and almost tell the truth and just say, look, we're going to have to let you go. We'll give you a good reference if you want to apply somewhere else. That's hard for you guys because the NRL guys sort of don't have to do that as much because they're proven to play NRL. The hard conversations is a big part of your role that you probably don't enjoy.
0: Yeah, so I'm probably a little bit closer to the NRL than I probably am with the junior representative team. So we don't get, I don't probably have too many of those conversations. We still have a couple, but it definitely wouldn't be as hard as, say, your under-21s coach or your 19s or your 17s, where they're sort of making decisions on, as you said, young kids' dreams at a really young age. And that doesn't mean that it's not going to happen, but maybe not at the Warriors. But, yeah, that's all part of the job, you know. I find, with those tough discussions, if you're honest and you don't sort of beat around the bush too much, that's probably the best way to handle it.
1: Good stuff. David Tagovailoa, you're an important cog in the Warriors setup. Keep rolling. New Zealand's absolutely loving it. So keep doing what you're doing because everything seems to be working out quite nicely. Appreciate your time today, mate.
0: Thanks, Chance. Appreciate it.
1: There he is, David Tagovailoa, reserve grade coach. Good balanced guy, eh?
2: Yeah, definitely. Cut from the same cloth as Andrew Webster. And you can see why they get on. And, I was going through David's resume earlier today, and at the Panthers for a number of years, Bulldogs, come to the Warriors, and, the proof's in the pudding, right? Won the comp last year. And as David was talking about there, a lot of youngsters coming through at the Warriors, and a lot of youngsters, especially coming through at New South Wales Cup level, just spread across the competition, Queensland Cup too, makes you think that this 20th team, a lot of people are being critical of, is there enough talent out there in the NRL at the moment? It makes you think that there is enough talent, me personally anyway.

0: And yeah, you do put a lot of time into them, but hopefully he'll speak well about it in time.
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0: tonight. So I would imagine these try scorer books tomorrow are going to go off the hook.
1: they keep our customers waiting, Rassie and Dave. lovely thing about the NRL, Steph, is it's Tuesday team naming, and away we go, and everyone gets tucked in. But, fair to say, it's a flurry, which is not a bad thing. Look, most of the traffic on these big games sort of happens in the last couple of days, the last 48 hours. So, we're sort of, and it's steady as she goes, $2.47, $2.60, that, but I don't think that price has budged. Since we spoke on Tuesday, we've found our mark. Now, we were higher than that, though, initially, and certainly during the weeks prior, we've been a lot higher in this market. So we have trimmed up to a degree. There is going to be a good promotion here, Steph. Now, we've talked about the promotions team, and they won't let me tell you.
0: Oh, you keep teasing me.
1: I know. I keep teasing you. What I'm telling you to do is, though, is make sure you check out the promotion around the South Africa game. It's going to be right up your alley, and I can say that much.
0: Oh, okay. Any Manawatu player? No. Okay. The Warriors are going rabbit hunting. We've all done that with slug guns. They're going to do it with big guns. How are we going to go?
1: Yeah. We're gonna kill them. In terms of a marketplace, Steph, it's all just Latrell watch. I think this market will move around. He's been named on the bench, but, is he going to come out and start in a 19 jumper or something like that? It'll have a bit of an effect on the marketplace, you'd think. We have trimmed up a little bit. I think we were around $1.60. We're into $1.55. I still think that's good shopping. And what we've seen, yes, we've got some trouble on the halves. But it hasn't been about the halves, has it? I mean, I know Luke Metcalf was very good upon his return, but it's been about the whole team and everyone putting in 120%. So $1.55, $2.50 South Sydney. There's a 3 from 4 boost available on the NRL this weekend. There's NRL round 25 specials to pick out or have a look at, rather, and there's same game multi-promotion as well, one per day, so you can use that for the Warriors. Rabbits, here's a little bet for you, Steph. Last week against the Dolphins, $5, same game multi. Chanel Harris-DeVita, anytime try. Shans, anytime try. DWZ, anytime. Lekker, anytime. And then, would you believe it, Xavier Willison for the Broncos anytime. They scored one. And under 46.5 points, $5 to return $14,900. They were the same game multi in that Warriors-Brisbane game. So be same game multi heaven again this weekend. Use the promotion to take advantage of it.
0: I want to talk ponies just quickly. We've got a Group 2 Foxbridge plate on Saturday, $150,000. It tells me spring's not far away.
1: The most exciting thing, Steph.
0: What do you like in the Foxbridge? It's the hardest race to pick on the card, but come on now.
1: Yes. Come on now. Look, a horse that's more than likely, and I don't

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2: The Warriors made a huge statement last week, putting 40 points on the Broncos in a dominant win at Suncorp. 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Now the Wires head to Sydney for their final regular season game away from home, taking on South Sydney at Accor Stadium. Join Sam Hewitt and Blake Ashford for all the action. The Warriors against the Rabbitohs. 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
3: Let's go supercars, let's drive fast. And oh geez, I bet Ryan Wood's happy to hear a couple of Kiwi accents. So Ryan, a big kia ora, bro.
4: Kia ora, how are we?
3: We're good. I've pulled Savannah into this. She just froths motorsport. You're sitting ninth on the table, mate. You're repping us well. Can you charge a bit harder at Ipswich this weekend?
4: Yeah, I hope so. It's been an up and down year. But yeah, we've probably deserved a little bit higher in the championship, to be completely honest. But we're lucky we've got another Kiwi ride up there with Maddie. So hopefully he gets the job done this weekend in the Sprint Cup. And then in that back half of the year, I can hopefully take it to the front guys. So, yeah, it should be a step up this weekend. We've got some new stuff, so we're excited.
3: Maddie, the Kiwi, who do you want to win more? Chas Mostert teammate or Maddie Countryman? Who would you rather
4: win? Myself. Myself. They come, but I don't really care if it's either, like, I want our team to always perform, but if it can't be one of me or Chaz, obviously go for Maddie as well. So, yeah, hopefully this weekend he's in with a shot to get the Sprint Cup. So we'll see how he goes. They've been, yeah, dominant this

0: starting the race, which you were meant to be off grid for. Does that make you even more determined to do better this weekend?
1: Yeah, it was just one of those things. It's just like you put yourself in a really good position to have a crack at getting a podium. And unfortunately, when you can't even start the race, it takes away those opportunities. So, you know, we've had a few moments like that where we've lost a lot of points. So this weekend's just about executing. And if we do put ourselves in those positions, hopefully we can show the speed that we think we have. And yeah, I'd love to win some races in the back half of this year, so we'll be pushing pretty hard.
2: How does Ipswich suit your eye? Like, I often ask golfers that. They turn up a golf course and they just like the way it looks, whether it's right to left, left to right. The Ipswich track for you suits your car, suits your style. Is it a challenge, or is it a track you look forward to where you think you can shine?
1: Yeah, I love Ipswich as a track. It's obviously a really, really technical small track, but it is very, very unique in the way a lot of the corners are right-handers. There's only two left-handers on the track. So you set your car up to be fast at the right-handers, and then sometimes you have to deal with it on the left-handers. So first time with the Supra there, so we'll see how we go. Obviously, turn up there this afternoon and have a look around and see if anything's changed, and then go into practice tomorrow. So, no, we're excited.
0: And so, as Staff mentioned, you're currently ninth in the Supercars Championship with Golding, Randall and Heimgartner sitting 11th, 12th and 13th. What's your plan over the next three rounds to ensure you stay inside that top 10 and therefore in the finals?
1: Just try and win. If you win races, you're usually in front of your competition. So

0: through. And then we saw last year what pace we can have in those finals, and we'll try and replicate that this year.
1: Talking to Kiwi Supercar driver Ryan Wood ahead of the Ipswich 440. Right, just for me, generally people think the fastest car wins, but there's a lot more to it. So can you balance, for me, a guy that's never driven a motor race, like outright

0: So there's so many different factors that go into it. And, yeah, how good everyone else is on the day as well. So you can only control what you can control, and that's what we really focus on.
1: And the next round is the first and only enduro before the Bathurst 1000, a race that you led last year. And you'll have Jackson Evans as a co-driver. That'll make you the only Kiwi pairing on the grid. Tell me about that relationship with Jackson and what it means to represent our country together.
0: Yeah, I'm excited. Jackson's obviously fresh out of main game last year. And, I'm really excited to give him an opportunity to be in a good car, a good team, and hopefully prove to everyone that he's the real deal, because I certainly think he is. So we get along really, really well. He's real Kiwi guy as well. So it's been a lot of fun so far. We'll catch up this week, and he'll come out this weekend, and I'm excited to try and win Bathurst together. So he's going to be a really, really fast co-driver, and I'm excited to see how he goes. So he's a ripper dude and comes from a ripper family, and they're just really excited for this as well.
2: Are you loving life, Ryan? Because if I did what you did, I'd probably get a $10,000 speeding ticket and lose my license for 5 years. You're a young man that can just put the foot down. Like, how good?
0: Yeah, it's cool. Obviously, there's a lot that goes on behind the scenes, and, trying to be committed every day into your motorsport can be difficult. But, I am loving it. Very humbled for all the support I receive as well, and obviously really proud to be in the position I'm in. So, we're just trying to, focus on as much as I can with racing, and hopefully that gets us that next step in this journey.
1: And I saw you went to the F1 in Monaco earlier in the year with your team owner, Ryan Walkinshaw. How was that experience, and did you get to catch up with Liam Lawson?
0: Yeah, I caught up with Liam, so that was cool. Obviously, the news came out overnight that he'll be stepping back into the Red Bull seat for this weekend, so I'm excited to see how he goes. He deserves an opportunity. He's obviously driving really, really well at the moment, so hopefully he's been given enough prep time to actually, take this opportunity with both hands. But, caught up with him, and then also, the trip in general was just amazing. So, it was a lot of fun, way different to anything I've ever experienced, but, really loved that opportunity, and,

0: big backer of them, but at the same time, I just hope that we can get our halfbacks back. So it's a bit of a
1: don't we all
0: fingers crossed time. Yeah,
2: you are across. You are across, and the All Blacks too. Yeah. They'll be playing about 1 o'clock in the morning your time Sunday, so you might have to miss that against the Springboks.
0: Yeah, it's like if I watch that or the F1 on Sunday, so we'll have to wait and see. But
3: choices.
0: Yeah, fingers crossed for the Warriors. That's all I care about at the moment.
2: Yeah, and we care about you, champion. Have a fantastic round at Ipswich. Appreciate your time, mate. New Zealand is always behind you. Go fast.
3: Good luck,
0: Ryan. No worries. Thanks, guys.
3: Thank you.
0: Cheers.
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3: Coming up to 2 o'clock. Snifter, come on, mate. He says, don't start me on where, Steffi. That game was ours to lose last week. It was ours to win. He wasn't playing, though. I think Manawatu's got some more wins in it. Steph, you're getting brainwashed by Rassie. You're sounding like Izzy now. No. Does Izzy... I don't know what Izzy's
4: Rassie. He's referring to Israel Dagg yesterday morning said he's quite liking Rassie Erasmus now. And then Sumo said, you're getting brainwashed by him, mate. Don't get sucked in.
3: You're not... I don't say I like him, but man, he creates some conversations.
4: That's what rugby needs.
3: Yeah.
4: I think that's what Izzy was kind of... going along those lines as well, if I was, you know, reading between the lines there.
3: Yeah. Steffi, on your comments about Rassie, oh, here we go. I've opened a hornet's nest. It's akin to me absolutely hating those grubby Chiefs, but I also admire them and their players. Same for me and the Saffers. Mikey, that's sort of what I'm saying.
4: Like, you can't help but respect him. I mean, in the last 10 years, he's... Springboks are the best team in world rugby. Mm. They won 2 World Cups. You can't deny it. He's been at the helm for it.
3: Mm.
4: And I just think, I mean, there's another comment there about saying you can't say Rassie's pushed the game forward. He's taken it back to NFL. You know, it's too slow and boring. But his approach to the game has been adopted by other nations in world rugby, namely the All Blacks under Razor, right? Too much kicking and it was too slow. So that his ability, it's like he's a planet and we're orbiting around it in the rugby world.
3: Mm.
4: That's what I mean.
3: I'll tell you what he's done. My whole life, the team I want the All Blacks to beat the most has always been England. It's just always been England. I tell you what, South Africa is, they are in the trail full of running, ready to pounce.
4: So what you're saying is, this isn't really the greatest rivalry. Our tour of England, you know, TBC, that's the greatest rivalry.
3: My most prized game, like, there's the other way I phrase it. Which team do you hate losing to the most? And for me, that's England.
4: Oh, okay, interesting.
3: It's comfortably England.
4: That'll be a good poll on 8833. Which side do you hate losing to the most?
3: Yeah, I'm England.
4: I'd say Springboks would be up there.

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0: 144 at the start.
1: Yeah, but then it gets cut off.
0: Yeah.
1: So then it's all those names that
0: so
1: are
0: then
1: at the
0: it's
1: start,
0: 60 in ties or 70 in ties.
1: Yeah.
0: There's still a lot
1: Your
0: more than
1: Your point is
0: cars.
1: Still made.
0: It's valid.
1: Yeah.
0: And it's undefeatable.
1: I'm just saying. It's still remarkable. If Liam Lawson did win an F1 race, this is the greatest year of sport.
0: He gets a nomination. Oh, look, this is the greatest year of sport. And Taurus is in the arc of Turkish Delight. So for New Zealand.
1: What does that mean?
0: You know, astrology.
1: Do you follow astrology?
0: No. Staff, I've got an old T-shirt that says, I support the All Blacks and any team playing Australia. Face. Steph, the only thing worse than losing to the Poms, and that was Manawatu losing the Ramfurly Shield in North Auckland up the turbos. We lost to Bill Adlam, Steph. Remember that? Cheer, boys. I used to love smashing the oldies. Now it's just sad. But giving the English a good dong is a great watch. I've always respected the Bockies, but they are getting into the English realm for me. But I've always respected them. Cheer, Sean. That's as almost as if I wrote that, Sean. That's almost as if I wrote it. Andrew from Christchurch says, Staff, I'm with you. The worst rugby team to lose to is hands down England. My most hated team in rugby, boring Poms. And in the same category as the Aussie cricket team, those dirty, cheating Aussies. Yeah, I could have written that one as well. Staff, yes, I know Jacobson will start, but should he? Yes, Ken, he should. Signer to me is the full package. Bigger, taller, faster, just do it, Rennie. Rassi would. No, he wouldn't. He'd bomb squad him. He'd bomb squad him, and that's what Uncle Dave will do. Talking of the Rennies, we're going to catch up with another one now. No relation. Let's talk some football. Premier League is just around the corner. Saturday morning, New Zealand time. I think 7 o'clock is the first game, and I think it's Arsenal Coventry. He's going to put me right. He's from TalkSport. He's a friend of ours. Tom Rennie. Welcome in, Tom.
2: You're absolutely right. I don't know about the timings in New Zealand, but it is going to be on Friday. It is going to be Arsenal against Coventry at Emirates Stadium to kick off a massive weekend of games, Friday, Saturday, Sunday and Monday to get the Premier League underway.
0: Hallelujah. Now, Arsenal, they're kicking it off. They're defending the title for the first time in what must be decades. Before a ball's been kicked, do you see them as clear favourites for the title, or is the gap of the chasing pack smaller than what some people may think?
2: Yeah, I think you're right. I think it's 22 years since they were last defending champions, 22, 23 years. And look, you shouldn't judge the Community Shield, which happened last weekend, as anything other than a glorified friendly. Before the transfer window closes, every team is in a time of tumult in that, you know, you've got to bring players in, and City, you've got the Guardiola, Maresca thing going on. So look, take all that with a pinch of salt, but it's worth saying Arsenal looked very ready.
0: Yeah.
2: They are very, very ready for this season in a way that no one else seems to be at the top of the table. And you never know what's going to happen over a long season, right? But as we speak today in mid-August, a week out before the season gets underway, or a couple of days, they're not just favourites. As things stand, I think Arsenal might walk the title. Like, they are just so ready from what we saw last season. Look, the way they won it last season was horrible to watch, right? It was horrible to watch. They were manipulative. They worked the clock. They were so pushing the boundaries of what's acceptable in football. Football has changed the laws of the game to stop them in terms of when the goalkeeper's injured, an outfield player has to go off, and a foul can happen before a corner is taken because Arsenal got so specialist in committing fouls until the cross came in, and then they would dive for a penalty or they would take advantage of that confusion to score.

0: be specifically to play for Guardiola. So huge question marks there. No clue on Chelsea. I think Xabi Alonso's a top manager. We all think that. We all know that. But he's dealing with a 60-plus first-team squad. So there's going to be loads of sales in the next couple of weeks, loads of loans. I don't know what the strongest Chelsea team is, and Xabi Alonso won't be able to work that out immediately. Man United have not sufficiently built at this moment, I would say, on what Michael Carrick did at the back end of last season. Santos, good signing. Tielemans, good signing. But still lots of work to do if they're going to challenge. So, yeah, I think they've all got so much to do. Mm. And there are so many question marks and so many changes. And I think Arsenal just come in completely ready. And if they hit the ground running as I expect, I think the battle for second, third, fourth, fifth going to be fantastic. But I think first might be a bit of a foregone conclusion.
1: Is this a Premier League pre-season or between end of season and start of new season that's had the most moving parts, both star players, managers? Like when I was doing some reading, I thought, oh my God, there's so much going on at virtually every club. Is that normal or is it quite enhanced this year?
0: No, you're absolutely right. You're bang on. Dude, I went on holiday for 2 weeks right after the World Cup and I put my phone in a locker and I didn't check out what was happening on punishment of my wife divorcing me. And when I picked up my phone to find out what happened, I was like, what? Morgan Rogers has gone to Chelsea? Yuri Tielemans has gone to Man United? What's happening here? Like, just absolutely chaotic. I read something this morning about Nico Gonzalez at City maybe going to Newcastle to replace Bruno Guimaraes, who's gone to Arsenal. Like, what is happening here? It's all become some sort of mental, everyone's had too many drinks, wife swapping party, and no one knows what keys are going to come out of the bowl. Like, it's wild. It's absolutely wild. Nothing else speaks to a couple of things. Number one, I think that a lot of teams realize that big change is needed. Number two, there's so many new managers. Michael Carrick, by the way, is the second longest serving manager of the Big Six as we speak. If you still include Tottenham in the Big Six, and he got the job permanently in what, April, which is wild. And he came in as caretaker, what was it, November or something? So, like, I think there's so many changes, so many moving parts, so many managers need to implement different styles of play. The money at the very top is as flush as ever. So, look, I think it's very chaotic because so many teams have got so much to improve on. And I think after this first round of fixtures, second round of fixtures, we then have the closure of the window, I think, before the third round, might be the other way around to the fourth. But either way, a couple of games will be played. And I think a lot of teams from all across the league, top, middle and bottom, are going to be hitting a serious panic button. And also with the way that the finances are structured, everyone needs to sell as well to balance their books. So there's some enforced sales going on. Things like Miles Lewis-Skelly maybe leaving Arsenal is because they need to make some money in terms of pure profit, which you get from selling an academy player. Mm. So there's loads of sales that clubs maybe wouldn't want to make, but they speak to the accountants and realise someone's got to go. So I think that all bundles

0: Consistency, I think, represents success. And I think if you take the back end of last season after Michael Carrick came in terms of points tally, they would have been in a title race. You know, that's not how seasons work, but they picked up the most points from Carrick coming in than any other team in that time. So he's obviously got something there. And he took them back to a formation that made sense after the chaos of Amarim and all that sort of stuff. But I think there's a couple of things at play here. Number one, there's not a great deal of squad depth, which seems wild at Manchester United, but they've got Andre Santos in from Chelsea, Yuri Tielemans in from Villa, two really top quality players. If you lose them in midfield, I don't see much depth to replace them, and I don't know if you're going to get 50 or 60 games out of that pairing because they're back in European football. Offensively, Brian Mbeumo scored some goals, not particularly beloved by the United fan base. Maybe a touch technically deficient for them, I'm led to believe by some fans that I know. Marcus Rashford is somehow back again like a bad smell. I'd love him to do well, but I think it's long past his time to leave the club. Šeško scored a couple of goals back in the last season, but is he a top number nine? Not sure. Mateus Cunha had some good moments. There was all this love about Bruno Fernandes and the assist record, but really, a couple of months on, did that matter? Not really. I think we were just trying to create some sort of narrative of interest around Man United because the back end of the season wasn't particularly interesting and he'd take a bunch of corners, you know? So, look, I still think they're short in key areas. Centre-half, top centre-half has to come in. I don't think they have one at the club. Luke Shaw starting at left-back, that's a problem. I think he's long past his best and looks out of shape and unfit at the start of the season like he always does. Midfield, not a great deal of cover and there's not a top striker there. So, I think you need to solve those issues if you're going to be challenging for the title. But as I say, everyone up there has got problems. So I think, look, they'll be in the top six. And I think it won't be a catastrophic season. But if they're miles out of the title race, if they do end up spending money next couple of weeks, I don't think it'll be good enough. But, you know, I don't think it's all bad.
1: And I have to ask you about Chelsea, though, my producer Jacob's team. Can they be a serious title contender? Because if they are, They're going to need one or two players to outperform what the Scribes potentially think they could. Have they got something in that squad that could surprise us?
0: Oh, yeah. I don't think they'll win the league. So I'm going to say something stupid here again. But if one of the other teams were to do it, I think it would be them because they're just so unpredictable.
1: Yeah.
0: And they've got so many players. And I just don't know what their 11 is. I could write you seven different starting 11s for Chelsea right now and none of them are going to be right. But if you got Cole Palmer back to his form of 18 months ago, if you work out what this defence is, and Xabi Alonso is usually very good at that, if you give Chelsea a system of play, which they've not really had since Enzo Maresca left the club, they just sort of wafted through the back end of last season. If you get some of these talented, dynamic wingers working well, if you get some of these new signings that a lot of us haven't seen play much football and one of them hits the ground running, if they start playing like a team dedicated to Xabi Alonso and the club give Xabi Alonso the space to breathe and he gets these players playing back to levels that the club hope they're at because that's why they spent so much money on them, there could be something incredible at Chelsea. I just think it's either going to be spectacular or a spectacular failure, but that's kind of what Chelsea have been for the best part of the last 7 or 8 years. But they've got too many players currently. They've got to find out, as Enzo Maresca tried to do and failed to do, they've got to try and find out what their best team is, what their best squad is, and allow the manager to make those decisions. I don't think that will happen unless Alonso is able to win 10 in a row or something like that, something mad at the start of the season, and the club buy into him. Because the trouble is, they're a player trading business masquerading as a football club currently, and I think Xabi Alonso needs to get that the other way around, which he could do.
1: Yeah. Talking to Tom Rennie from TalkSport. Right, rapid fire, Tom. This is just off the top of your head, straight instinct. Who wins the Golden Boot?

0: three that have come up. Maybe Coventry could put a fight up. I wouldn't be surprised to see Coventry or Fulham battling out for that third spot. Ipswich, I don't think have got enough as well. So Ipswich and Hull, I'd write off. Coventry maybe could have a battle with Fulham. And potentially, if Fulham are as catastrophic as I think they might be, Coventry might get above them. But it's going to be a low points tally. Low points tally. But the three of them, compared to last season, Leeds were really good. Sunderland, who might struggle this year, I think, put in a really surprise campaign. But I think it's going to be more like a Burnley sort of thing than it is going to be a Leeds-Sunderland thing for that three.
1: Absolutely brilliant, Tom. Loved catching up. I'm even more excited for the Premier League season than I was 20 minutes ago. So you've done your job, good man.
0: Good. I've done my job. I'm pleased.
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4: Let's go back through the years.
5: Righto, strap in for this one. We always go back through the years and we look at something relevant to this time of the sporting year. It's All Black Springboks. It's the 21st of August 2010 at FNB Stadium, also known as Soccer Stadium, in Soweto. How many people were in attendance? 94,000 people. We're joined by Grant Nisbet, Tony Johnson and Justin Marshall. The referee, the best there ever was, Nigel Owens, he had the whistle. Guthrow, Stink, I won't read the names, but two big, big named teams. Let's have a listen. Let's go back 16 years to Soweto Stadium, Springboks All Blacks.
6: Second test match between these two great foes is underway, and the All Blacks in disputing possession, but the Springboks have it. Pass delivered by McCaw for Carter. Oh, cut out pass. Nonu's got it. Goes wide. Oh, it's a beautiful pass. Gives Corey Jane some room. Down he goes in the tackle. And a penalty to the All Blacks here. So a big kick on the angle, this one for Carter. Distance is okay. What a good kick. Dan Carter opens the scoring just short of the 6 minute mark, and the All Blacks lead by 3-0. He's got his arm out as it's fired out into midfield for Steenkamp again. He's going to play advantage here, and a penalty given. All Blacks coming in from the side. So Mornay Steyn replies to the earlier penalty by Dan Carter. And it's 3-3 after 10 minutes. Cowan clears off Muliaina inside the 22.

0: So they get the penalty. Right, here's the kick. Turns his back immediately. Does Mornay Steyn. He is a wonderful goal kicker. And the Springboks now have a little bit of an opening at 22 points to 14. Now, the Springboks have taken this quickly. They've taken it out into centre field. Back now, oh, penalty All Blacks. Penalty All Blacks. Dan Carter sends it through. So it's a five-pointer. Again, Wepu gets it off to Reed. Support there. Now Wepu off the ground again for Carter. Carter for Smith. On it goes to Jane. Here's a chance for the skipper. And, well, well, I think so.
1: He thinks he's got it.
0: Try awarded. Now, Daniel Carter. Here it goes. No good. 2 minutes remaining. 22 all. De Villiers. Right on the 10-metre line. The All Blacks, I think they've walked over the top. They have. Mialamu. The Springboks not committing enough players to the ruck. And they paid for it as Nonu gets it. Now, Mae Nonu.
1: He's got Dag.
0: Israel Dag. Oh, what a try. Mae Nonu sets it up. Israel Dag scores the winner. Carter's conversion is good. And the game is over. The All Blacks have done it. They've won the Tri Nations for the 10th time. John Smith distraught in his 100th Test match. But the All Blacks have finished too well.
2: And who knew when Israel Dagg scored the match-winning try, he'd be a breakfast host on Sport Nation? He didn't. No one did. What a try. What a game. 29-22. 94,000 in the stands. And we've just got a few days to wait for the next Test Series to start. Can't wait. We'll take a break. We'll talk some NRL with Blake Ashford next.
3: The Warriors made a huge statement last week, putting 40 points on the Broncos in a dominant win at Suncorp. Although it's come at a cost, with the loss of two key players ahead of this weekend. Now the Wires head to Sydney for their final regular season game away from home, taking on South Sydney at Accor Stadium. Join Sam Hewitt and Blake Ashford for all the action. The Warriors against the Rabbitohs. 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
2: Oh, great to have you along. So just all this fanfare around the All Blacks, it's just building. It's just building. And so it is with the Warriors, and we go through the whole round with our good friend Blake Aish. Before we do the rounds, Aish, I've got a question for you. We got texted through yesterday. Me and Jacob sort of waffled around trying to answer it. Someone texted in and asked, what's the difference between the 7 and the 6 in rugby league in roles?
3: Yep. So obviously it's changed over the years. The 7 has always been the dominant playmaker who will have his hands on the ball majority of the time. And the 6 was usually sort of a playmaker, but more a running threat. So he could play, but he was more a running threat. But and I'm going back years now, Steph, probably just around when I was starting in the competition, but it's changed now. So a lot of similar, a lot of kids are growing up as a 7, a 6, a 1, and can all have that ability to play in the halves. But the Warriors run a system where the 7, it's sort of like an old school system where the 7 dominates the ball. He's usually the first receiver.
2: Mm.
3: Of the ball, like a 10, say, in rugby.
2: Yeah.
3: And with that, the Warriors have the 5'8", who is usually Shanoel Harris-DeVita. He plays on the left-hand side of the field, and the fullback will play on the right-hand side unless they go for a big shift and they all link up. But when it's in the middle of the field, the 7's usually the decider of whether they're going left or whether they're going right.
2: Mm. Yeah, they're sort of interchangeable too, aren't they? And they can loop each other. Yeah, cool. All right. Canberra, Brisbane. Have Brisbane got another win in them this year?
3: I would have to have a look at the draw. I don't think they're winning this week. No Reece Walsh. It's actually Big Papa's house this week down in Canberra.
2: Jeez.
3: Yeah. So Big Papa's house it'll be going off, and I think Canberra get up for him and come away with this one. I don't know how much they win by. I think they just win.
2: Yeah, we'll just go 130, just a straight head to head in that one. We go to the Dolphins and the Parramatta Eels. Initially, I just like over the total when the Dolphins are playing, but I don't know how many points Parramatta are going to score. It's 51 the total.
3: Yep. Dolphins have been pretty poor over the past month, if I'm being totally honest. I think they've looked, very poor. Yep, they've won games, and I guess that's the main result. They've won games. But look, I look at Parramatta, and Parramatta's gritty. Parramatta have become a very gritty team to end this season. Someone who doesn't look like they're going to get blown off the park.
2: Mm-hmm.
3: I actually like Parramatta with plus 13.5. You could probably extend it to a plus 16.5 if you wanted to. I just think Parramatta are a tough team that, are hard to blow out of the park.
2: I'm taking that 16.5. Oh, is that them? Yeah, $1.67. That goes on the multi. Mm. I like that. Alternate line, people, if you're following along at home. Newcastle Knights take on Manly. For me, purely the fact that it's at Newcastle.
3: Yeah, but look,

0: Brooks, but no one, Manly haven't won a game since Luke Brooks been injured.
1: Yeah.
0: Joey Walsh, who was playing some okay footy, got injured. Now you've got Clayton Falalo in there who, you know, came back. He's a great ball carrier of the footy. I haven't really seen him play in the halves. He could be great at that too. But I'm sort of riding with Newcastle here. Yep, I know Manly are probably still a rough chance to make the eight, but you dare say it's, you know, Newcastle be fighting for that home semi in fifth or sixth position. So, yeah, I like Newcastle just to win this game.
1: And it goes $1.46. South's Warriors. Mitrell Mitchell was named on an extended bench. We've since been told he is not playing. It makes a difference.
0: It does. It'd be silly to play him because, like we just spoke about the ladder, I understand they're pushing for a home semi, but if you get him right, say next week or the week after, in possibly an easier game than what you're facing the Warriors, I think they're my smoky. They are. Like, they are winning games that they should not be winning with the caliber they have on there. I'm so excited for this game, mainly because of the two number 13s going at it.
1: Oh, yes.
0: I think this is going to be, your mate, Cameron Murray versus Aaron Clark. This is going to be one heck of a game. The forwards battle is going to be huge. The outside backs is going to be huge. I'm more of a 1-12 either way here. The Warriors, yeah, I just, Souths have been good at a core. I think it's a close one. Look, I'm going to lean with the Warriors. But once again, like Souths, I've been against Souths the last 3 weeks and they've done me in each time. So I think either team 1-12 is a safe bet here, Steph.
1: Yeah, I'm just looking. It's Warriors head-to-head is $1.55. Either side 1-12 is $1.70. So that gives us the insurance if Souths sneak a win. And neither team shouldn't blow each other away. Okay, let's go 170 on that one. Happy with that one. St George, oh, here they come. Win-win. But they got the Bulldogs.
0: Yeah, and once again, the Bulldogs with the season on the line, they tossed that up last week. I have no inkling in this game. I think the Bulldogs win. I don't have any reasoning behind it. And the Dragons have been good this week, this last, what, 2-3 months, Steph, haven't they?
1: Yeah.
0: They've been a tough out. I mean, no team, you know, they have very rarely been blown out by a big score. And when they've been in the tight battles, they've got it done. So, I'm just leaning. Look, I'm on all the favourites this week. Might as well get out of the way. I'm on all the favourites this week. But I think the Bulldogs just win.
1: Yeah, I'll take that too. I do have to give St George, Illawarra Dragons some credit. They could have put the queue in the rack and just looked forward to next year, but they just keep bloody trying, and I respect them for that. Teams in losing form are playing each other, the Titans and the Sharks.
0: Well, obviously, yeah, the Sharks looking to try and get back fourth position and get an extra life. We know how they've been in the semi-finals.
1: Yeah.
0: And Gold Coast trying to avoid a wooden spoon battle if the Dragons obviously come alive and win another game. So, look, with this, I like the Sharks with the line, -6.5. I'm okay with $1.52. I think they win. Interesting, though, a number six, a 5'8", as we have spoken over just as we started the chat here, Steph, has scored a try in the last three games against Gold Coast Titans. And Nephi Puru is in at number six this week. Known ball carrier. $4.10 he's paying. So not saying we have to chuck it in there. I'm just saying that's one for the people to throw out there. Like I think I had a field goal last week in the Parramatta Cowboys game that really should have been a field goal and we didn't get. But yeah, it's a sneaky one. But I do like the Sharks here just to win this. I mean, they've got too much to play for.
1: We've been quite conservative. Do we chuck Nephi in? Should we just...
0: I don't mind it.
1: That'll be our sweetener. Okay, in it goes. Bang! Look at the price go up. I'm loving that. And then we've rounded out Roosters, Wests. Oh, the Roosters are flying at the moment.
0: They are. That was a great win last week against the Panthers, which reminds me, we have to go back and do the Thursday night game.
1: Oh, did I miss that one? Sorry.
0: Yeah, we missed that. But look, with this, where do you want to go? I have no, like, this could be...

0: anything.
1: It could be a 60-point win.
0: And you know what? There was a stat I was told during the week on the Advantage Line podcast with the TAB, and they said, it was Nick Tedeschi said that a team who has been favoured like this, like minus 24.5, could possibly blow out. They've been beaten, I think, maybe 3 or 4 times in the history since going back in the day. And each time it was the Roosters that lost.
1: Yes.
0: So I don't know where to sit. That just blew me out of the water because I was Roosters. And then I said, hey, Tigers. But I don't think so, Steph, is what I'm trying to tell you. But I don't know where to go in this.
1: I do.
0: Over 52.5?
1: No, we leave it out.
0: Okay.
1: We run for the hills.
0: Okay, I like it.
1: Because we've already got a nice...
0: There's a great game on tonight.
1: Yeah, Melbourne, Penrith. Maybe I can lie and say I was saving it till last. It kicks off late. Melbourne, Penrith. Really interesting. In Melbourne makes it even more interesting.
0: Every stat I've read this week is linked to Melbourne. And I just want to remind everyone, this is not the Melbourne team that has created all these stats. This is a completely different Melbourne team. Like, this team this year, Thursday nights have never lost at Amy Park, like 19-0 or something. Yeah, that's the last couple of years when they're a top four team. Like, they're struggling to make the eight. They are on struggle street. Mm. I know they get Harry Grant back. I know Munster and the likes are there. I just, from what I've seen from Penrith, with no Isaiah Yeo, Liam Martin busted, no Casey McLean, no Dylan Edwards against the Warriors to fight and find 12 points, and make it a game. But then last week, with no Isaiah Yeo, no Casey McLean, you have 45 minutes of ball work throughout the whole week, and you get beat by 6 to a team that's coming first. It's scary to think now you get Casey McLean back. The only one you're missing is Isaiah Yeo. Like, I think, look, I look down to the score markets and see, I like the market. To score 20, the only team to score 20 is the Panthers at $2.15. I like that. I like Panthers to win. I like everything Panthers tonight.
1: Where on earth am I going to find? You always give me something they have to go hunting when I'm running out of time.
0: Just go to scoring markets, Steph, to score 20.
1: Okay. I'll have to find it. I'll take a screenshot and I'll send it to you, mate.
0: No worries, mate.
1: Good on you, champion, and hope you get better soon, mate.
0: Thanks, buddy.
1: See you, bud. Blake Ashford. Jeez, fighting the illness, not bad. Coming up to 10 to 3, we'll take a break.
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3: Bangladesh have made history and now Australia have a fight on their hands. 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Australia against Bangladesh, the second test. 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
7: The very industrious, the Millsy and Guy show. But Hen has been doing great investigating work. What's coming up on their show?
8: They got All Black Centurion, Mills Muliaina, to preview the first test between the Springboks and the All Blacks. Rando will join them. They've also got New Zealand cricket CEO Jeff Allen on the show.
7: 7.3 million
8: that'll
7: questions.
8: That'll be a deep dive on that. And then they've also got Fox Sports' Matty Russell to preview the weekend of NRL coverage. So busy show. Apparently no Scattergories because they've got four interviews today.
7: Oh.
8: No doubt a bit of North Auckland chat from Millsy, probably.
7: Yeah, absolutely. Mm. And just before we go, like, you can have all those made the best team wins, but I think for the health of the Ranfurly Shield, Northland, Taniwha people, Kamo, Whangarei, all Ruakaka, all the places up there, rally your team. Do what Andy Leslie talked about yesterday. Send them a telegram to put on the dressing room walls. I hope all those wonderful people in the far north, you get

a team, the only team that hasn't had it in the modern era. But I'm happy for you to put us in that place. In the Central Vikings Cup, to my kinfolk in Manawatu, Palmerston North, make the trek. You don't have to go through the Manawatu Gorge anymore. You've got the bypass. Stop in at Woodville, buy yourself a coffee. Stop in at Danny Burke, get yourself a mince and cheese.

0: underdogs. 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Rippin', boys. Rippin', you green and whites. And as for you men in black, the country's on your back. The country's on your back, and we are riding with you. Oh, we'll be back next week. The Shield's changed hands. Manawatu have won the Vikings Cup, and we're 1-0 in the Test Series. And up the Waz.
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3: The Warriors made a huge statement last week, putting 40 points on the Broncos in a dominant win at Suncorp. Although it's come at a cost, with the loss of two key players ahead of this weekend. Now the Wires head to Sydney for their final regular season game away from home, taking on South Sydney at Accor Stadium. Join Sam Hewitt and Blake Ashford for all the action. The Warriors against the Rabbitohs. 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
1: Marbles. 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
0: Divvy Does Dallas.
2: Sorry, what?
0: Divvy Does Dallas might be R18.
2: Divvy Does Dallas is a 1978 American pornographic film.
1: It's a movie! It's a movie! It's glorious!
2: Oh my god!
1: It's glorious!

0: You're smart. I was wrong. You were right. You're the best. I'm the worst. You're very good looking. I'm not attractive.
1: All right. As long as you're willing to admit that now. Are you ready to get down to business and do exactly what I tell you to do?
2: The tingle up the spine, the tingle in the loins.

0: The Aussies too, looking very smart in their bright canary yellow here.
1: Canary yellow? That's Australian gold, my friend, and don't you...

0: is what will be on breakfast tomorrow. Before all of that, Matty Russell at 4 o'clock, chat some NRL. Andrew Webster re-signs with the Warriors through until 2032. Go you, good thing. We'll chat to Matty about that, perhaps about where the Warriors stand as well for this weekend with a few injuries out. Billy Slater steps down as Queensland coach this week. We'll chat to him about that. So a bit to get through with Matty Russell out of Fox NRL. Jeff Ellis as well, New Zealand Cricket Chief Executive. They forecasted a $1.8 million loss. Well, they're going to have a deficit of $7.3 million for the just completed financial year. How has that happened? What does that mean? Jeff Ellett, the Chief Executive of New Zealand Cricket, with us after 4.30. We will also try and fit in a game of Scattergories. As I say, we'll chat to Rando and we'll get to plenty of your texts as well. 4 after 3, Millsy and Guy on Sport Nation, thanks to Kogan Mobile. 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
1: Time for your sports news updates, brought to you by Night and Day. Grab a potato gratin for just $3 every day in August at Night and Day. Andrew Webster is set to make Warriors history after signing a 4-year contract extension through to the end of the 2032 NRL season. Webster will become the club's longest serving head coach, surpassing Ivan Cleary's current record of 6 seasons between 2006 and 2011. Saturday's clash with the Rabbitohs will mark Webster's 100th game as an NRL head coach, while the round

0: 15, and then 234, Gay Cox Root. They got Gay got 33, Cox 23, and Root is 37, not out. So
1: you've been waiting all day to say that.
0: Well,
1: you?
0: When I saw it this morning, old Gay Cox Root batting 234 for England. But imagine if this series was Pakistan. Like New Zealand are a better team than Pakistan, right? Guy?
1: Yes.
0: I think so.
1: Yeah.
0: I think so. So let's say New Zealand played this series and Pakistan played the series at the start of the year.
1: Yep.
0: England, I think, go on to win that series against Pakistan, and with the likes of Gay Cox Root batting 234 for England. But normal service would be there. You know, Baz would still be. Do you know what I mean?
1: I do know what you mean.
0: Pakistan, the start of the year.
2: Yeah.
1: Funny how the world works, isn't it?
0: This sliding doors.
1: Yeah.
0: You know what? Crazy, like, just a timing thing. Would they still have the curfew? Who knows? Maybe they would beat Pakistan. Curfew gets lifted and they're back to normal service. And Flem's out of a job. Baz
1: still has all his jobs.
0: Stokesy's still playing international cricket. He's getting ready for an Ashes next year.
1: And yet on the 20th of August,
0: it's all.
1: Baz isn't the test coach.
0: Yeah.
1: Ben Stokes is no longer an international cricketer. And Stephen Fleming is their new coach.
0: He's the new Red Bull coach.
2: Crazy.
0: I guess the point I'm making is it's amazing how sport can just move in. You know, Razor Ray wins the last test against England at Twickers. He's at the coach in the Republic against the Springboks.
2: It's like Fozzie doesn't win that test in the Republic, he probably gets sacked. Stuff like that.
0: Yeah. Mark Robinson went over there to do something and he did a Zoom call the next day, which was weird.
1: Saying nothing.
2: Yeah.
0: And then, isn't it just amazing how it all kind of unfolds?
2: Definitely.
1: The world is a funny old place, Kyle. Mm. The world is a funny, funny old place.
2: Did you, sorry, guy, to interrupt. Did you see as well, Ollie Robinson and Josh Tung, they split the ball in half because they both got fifers.
1: I did see that.
2: That's pretty cool.
0: Is that what happened?
2: They split the ball in half. The groundsman split the ball in half, so they got
0: to
2: take half each.
0: Just to,
2: I don't know.
1: Get the saw out.
2: Get the saw out. Yeah,
0: that's pretty cool, eh?
2: Yeah, no, I thought that was pretty cool.
0: See, Ollie Robinson didn't play. He played the first test against the Kiwi boys, didn't he? But then got injured.
1: Yes, he did. That's right.
0: Yeah, now he's back. Gets fifer.
1: Was it? Did they get a full day's play? Because I just see a photo out of there of some incredibly dark clouds. But just looking at the scorecard, 48.1 overs, 25. So they would have got close. But geez, it looked like I thought it was going to absolutely bucket down there for most of the day.
0: Well, it did. Now I follow UK horse racing pretty closely. So the Juddamont International last night.
1: You do, yep.
0: So Constitution River, the boom 3-year-old colt who won the French Derby and. He took on the older horses, Ombudsman.
1: Very unlucky. Couldn't get a run.
0: Up the inside, Item won it, but the track was just, you could tell it had had a lot of rain, which is not far from Lent.
1: Ah, right. What about splitting a trophy when it comes to rugby's greatest rivalry? Have you seen the new trophy that they've made?
0: No, I haven't.
1: So if it's a 2-2 draw in this series, they can split the trophy in half and the All Blacks take half the trophy and the Springboks take the other half.
0: What is it? A Kit Kat?
1: It's kind of like a triangle.
2: I'll see the photo on WhatsApp.
0: Isn't there enough trophies? Don't they have enough? They've got the.
1: Well, they've got. I don't know why they're not playing for the Freedom Cup.
2: I thought they were for some reason.
1: No, they're not. So they've made a new trophy for this in particular.
2: It does look pretty cool to be fair.
1: I quite like the trophy, but I'm not sure about the splitting it in half.
0: Mm.
1: Like, how's that going to look on in your trophy cabinet? People walk, why have you got half a trophy there? Oh, we drew with the Bocker. I mean, it should be a three-test series anyway.
0: So what you're saying is that trophy should be on the line from 96.
1: Now, Millsy, if it was the Tri-Nations trophy from back
2: then,
1: where they got the inches instead of centimetres, then I would say yes.
2: I think that trophy
1: needs to come back into commission.
2: It's so cool.
0: Was there another trophy? That was the Tri-Nations trophy.
1: But that was the Tri-Nations trophy.
0: That was the series trophy.
2: I don't know if they had. Did they have one?
1: I'm not actually sure.
0: So if there hasn't been a series since,
2: then they should be playing
0: for that trophy, shouldn't they?
2: Yeah. I've seen you the photo.
0: Common sense party. We can solve this.
2: I've seen you the photo if you want to look at it on WhatsApp.
0: We can solve it.
2: Yeah.
1: Very good. And Millsy, I know we're going to talk about this a little bit in the agenda, but geez, how good is it to see your mate and your head coach, I know you're one of the assistants, but your head coach locked in until 2032.
0: Yeah, it was

0: It was nice to see that this morning. Yeah, lock him in. He's obviously a class coach, you know, and he's already been Coach of the Year once, I think it was, in his first year. He's named Coach of the Year, that award, the whatever they have. Yeah. So it's good to lock him in. Obviously, what he's doing works. It's not a one-off.
1: No.
0: And we can all see, you don't even have to be an expert in rugby league, but you can see the style of rugby league they play now. Gone is the Harlem Globetrotters style of rugby league, and they've got structure, discipline. So he's obviously doing something right.
1: Yep, exactly right. We will get stuck into that a little bit more in the agenda in the coming minutes. Josh, I don't know if I should read this out. Millsy, imagine if they were playing India and 2-3-4 were all bowled by Hardik.
0: Now, when I looked at the scorecard this morning, this is where my mind's a little bit twisted. Why did it pick that up?
1: Because that's just who you are.
2: You're just Kyle David Mills.
0: I'm very immature.
1: Because you're Lashes would like to say, you're the silliest man alive.
2: So they could do something really funny as well. They've got Gay Cox Root, and then they could have Josh Tongue come in after. Look at him. Look at his face.
0: I can't remember. You'll know this guy. What's the thing? Bold holding.
1: The bowler's holding the batsman's willy.
0: Yeah.
1: Is that one?
0: Yeah. The batsman's last name was Willy. Bowler's holding the batsman's willy.
2: Are you really 47 years of age?
0: That's a true.
2: I'm not saying it's not, but you just look at him. He's just so funny.
0: You might be able to find that on your.
2: I probably could.
0: Yeah, the bowl.
2: I'll give it a go. Or Braden can as well.
0: The batsman's willy. That's a fact.
1: That's a legit one.
0: Yeah.
1: Yeah, absolutely. okay. Are your North Aucklanders?
0: Yep.
1: Going to be winning the show? I want a yes or no, Millsy, and I want your true feeling about whether they can actually win it. Are your North Aucklanders, Northland as they're called these days, actually going to win the Shield tonight?
0: Yeah, they'll be doing it, and at about 12:30 tonight, I'll be sitting in the Duke. Because I would have driven up to Russell.
1: And they won't be there yet.
0: No, that's all right. I'll be driving. I'll be hopping in the chariot and going straight up north, stopping at Whangarei, and then make my way to the Duke. And you love the Duke as much as I do. We'll be there and then maybe shoot over to the bowling club tomorrow morning for a wee brekkie to celebrate.
1: Well, I was about to say, even though I would be devastated that Canterbury have lost the Shield, can I still come? Because the Duke is just such a good place and Russell is just such a great part of the country.
0: It'll be great. We'll do the show there tomorrow again with the Shield.
1: Say less, Millsy. Say less. I love it. 14 after 3, Millsy and Guy on Sport Nation. Kane says, happy Warriors fan from Invercargill. Webby will be the coach to finally bring a premiership to our shores. Mark my words. Kane from Invercargill, who I've never met Kane, but I'm pretty sure he would be one of the most passionate Warriors fans in the land. And Kane, I really hope that that does indeed happen for you. Millsy and Guy on Sport Nation. After 4 o'clock, we will chat a little bit of Andrew Webster re-signing with Matty Russell. Jeff Allett with us as well. Plenty still to come between now and 6. Your texts more than welcome. Millsy and Guy on Sport Nation coming to you live from the Kogan Mobile Studio. 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Click and awesome. We will get stuck straight into an agenda on the other side of this quick break.
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5: 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Hi guys, where is that?

0: but two,
1: it's
0: and,
1: ginormous.
0: Two yeah, and a half huge. Times the size. Yeah.
2: Wow.
0: They need to bring it back. I'd love to know how many beers. Love to know how many beers that would fit.
1: Yeah.
0: A whole keg, probably. 20 after 3. Let's do an agenda. More of your texts shortly.
3: The agenda. Agenda 1.
1: Alrighty, gentlemen, as you boys talked about in the first sort of 5 minutes of the show, Webby,

0: he has turned this team, and Kane said it before, like, into a team where their fans, and I am a fan of the Warriors, genuinely believe they can now win a title. There have been previous years where, you know, it's our year, all that sort of stuff, but I think that was just said a lot of the time to give fans hope more than anything. Whereas now, you see what they're putting out on the park, you see how much they're enjoying their rugby league, you see what I said, how much they like playing for each other, and the depth that they built there as well. A lot of that, not all of it, but a lot of the credit has to go to Andrew Webster. Like, he's got good people around him, but again, people who want to work with him, so that's a tick in his column as well. I think this is a great piece of business, and he is going to surpass Ivan Cleary as the Warriors' long-serving coach by the time his contract ends in 2032, unless he extends it even further by the time that comes around. Over 100 games he would have coached by then, and we already love him at the moment. What's it going to be like if he does indeed bring a title home, the first ever at this place? So, great piece of business by the Warriors. He's got a big following behind him at Mount Smart HQ and around Mount Smart HQ, so I'm all for it. Outstanding.
1: All the good clubs, for me, have consistency. So you look at, obviously, Bellyache at the Storm, Cleary at the Panthers, Bennett when he was doing his job at the Broncos, all those successful

0: I'm a massive Andrew Webster fan. So I didn't mean that in terms of he's not. I think there are just other people alongside him as well.
1: If they win a championship, there will be a statue of Andrew Webster outside Mount Smart Stadium.
0: You know my feeling about celebrating our sports people better than we do, so I'd be right behind that.
1: I think that should definitely be the case. And you never know, team. It could be this year.
0: Could be.
1: It really could be.
2: Agenda 2.
1: Something that came out last night as well, gentlemen. Liam Lawson actually having a pretty decent F1 season, and obviously that gets back underway this weekend as well, Dutch Grand Prix. He is taking Isaac Hadjar's place at Red Bull in the car just for this one-off weekend. He's got a wrist injury, old Isaac Hadjar. How do you feel about this situation? I feel like Liam Lawson just gets thrown around, treated pretty poorly around the Red Bull traps, obviously dropped after, what was it, two or three races to start the season, and he's ninth in the races standing, so he's actually been pretty good in the Racing Bulls car this season. But why have they not just chucked Yuki in there just to take his spot so Liam can continue to prove himself in a car that he's comfortable with?
0: Red Bull is really starting to piss me off. This is a guy who has consistently performed, I think, Liam Lawson this season. He is the best of the rest, as they like to say, so outside of the top teams, he is the next best driver in the driver's standings. He's only just behind Isaac Hadjar in terms of overall points for the season as well. So point being, he's doing bloody well. This is now his fourth season in Formula One. He's yet to have a full season in just one car. 2023 came in later the season, had a few drives for AlphaTauri, as it was called then, same in 2024. In 2024, he replaced Sergio Perez, whatever. He came in and raced a few races, didn't race a full season. 2025, as you say, started in Red Bull Racing, had two drives, and then they were like, oh, you're not up to it, even just after two races. One where it absolutely bucketed down in Melbourne and was kind of unfair on the bloke in his first ever race in a seat, might I add, where pretty much everyone has struggled. Max Verstappen, genius, probably one of the best we'll ever see. Pretty much since Max has been number one at Red Bull, the second driver has struggled. So it's not like Liam's gone in there and done poorly comparative to others who have had that seat before. So he got demoted from there, then went back to Racing Bulls and had a pretty decent season. Now this year, he's had, up until now, a full season in the same car, and it's paying dividends for him. He's going to get taken out for one race, put in this Red Bull seat, because

0: idea about that was built for Isaac Hadjar to Isaac Hadjar's preferences, and now Liam's going to have to jump in that for one-off race, and let's say he qualifies poorly, finishes 15th or worse, all of a sudden the headlines are going to come back again. Oh, he's not up to it. Oh, he can't drive. And they're probably going to think the same thing as well for one race in a seat that he has no idea about. And look, I'm not an encyclopedia when it comes to Formula One at all, but from everyone that we have talked to on this show who does know F1 in and out, whether that be Bob McMurray, Matt Koch, whoever it might be, they say that the cars are actually quite a lot different to each other. So he's not just going into a car that has a couple of minor differences to what he's driving at the moment. It's pretty much an entirely different car. So for them to expect him to jump in there and do a good job, and I bloody hope he does, but I think it's pretty tough to just keep throwing him around everywhere he goes.
1: Yeah, it's the same thing when he was with Red Bull, the first team at the start of last season. That car apparently was ridiculously hard to drive and built purely just for Max Verstappen, who you could argue was the most talented racer on the grid at the time. So
0: the other thing out of all of this is that Yuki is actually the Red Bull reserve driver.
1: Yes, so why is he not racing?
0: So it's kind of odd that...
1: Exactly.
2: Who's taken Liam's seat in...
1: Yuki's...
2: Oh, he's gone down there.
1: Yeah.
0: So he's gone there and Liam's gone up to...
1: It's just...
0: And maybe that is...
1: what they would have done anyway, but...
0: Well, no, maybe that is them saying, we actually believe in you more than we believe in Yuki, which is a tick. But yes. Again, if it doesn't work out, I feel...

0: Boston, I think, I reckon. But Cameron Roygaard, I think he is so influential at nine at the moment because he has the ability to run as well as a bigger halfback. Get good ball out to Ruben Love. I think he's going to be pretty influential as well.
1: Yeah, good stuff. All righty, that is the agenda. Let us know any thoughts around any of that on 8833. We're all Liam Lawson fans these days, so any thoughts around him racing in the senior Red Bull side this week, or team this week, let us know. 8833 and

0: cooktop, Adrian?
1: Oh, well, I'd say the magic of induction cooking.
0: Yes, but no.
1: It has 4 cooking zones.
0: Also yes, but also no.
1: It has turbo function for faster heating when you need it.
0: Another yes, but still no.
1: It has a residual heat indicator for safety.
0: An important yes, but also no.
1: It's amazing value. Our Magnus Benro price of just $699.
0: Again, yes, but also no.
1: So what's great about it?
0: It's so easy to clean.
1: You would say that.
0: I just did.
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2: 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One bloke took 240 ODI wickets. The other played around at Augusta. It's Millsy and Guy on Sport Nation.
5: Four, Millsy and Guy on Sport Nation. If the Warriors win, New Zealand should make him Sir Andrew Webster. That from Paul. You wouldn't get any arguments from me, mate. I'm not actually sure what the rule is around that, because he's not a Kiwi, but surely there'd be a way. We'd find a way, Millsy.
6: To knight him if they win this year?
5: Yeah. It's got to be done. All Blacks coaches have been knighted for winning World Cups. If he's the first to bring a premiership home for the Warriors, absolutely. Will Webby be the first coach to ask for an early release on compassionate grounds, tongue-in-cheek? Well, Sean, maybe if he gets sick of Millsy, he might.
6: Nah, he loves it here. Loves it.
7: Waterboy, eh? Waterboy on a Saturday.
5: He does.
6: Yeah. He honestly loves it.
5: Nah, that is outstanding. A couple of texts on the F1 and then a few on the rugby. Hi, guys. I agree that Liam is getting thrown under the bus, being chucked in and expected to do a good job is a very tough ask. Realistically, it is one of the best things that could happen for him, though, to prove his worth on the market. With Sines signing a new deal with Williams, his options are very limited, so fingers crossed this plays out his way, although it is not ideal. Thanks, Charlie. You make a good point, particularly around Carlos Sainz staying at Williams. You are right. Does narrow the options a bit. Hi, guys. With it being a sprint race weekend in F1, it means Liam gets one less practice session in the car than he normally would as well. And just to your point there, Carl, around sprint races, just a quick Google in terms of his results, because sprint-wise, hasn't been the best this season for Liam Lawson. 7th in China, 14th in Miami, 11th in Canada, and then 8th in Silverstone at the British Grand Prix. So a little bit inconsistent when it comes to the sprint races. And yeah, as you say, if he doesn't

0: bit harder for him. So hopefully he goes well. Lads, in my honest opinion or humble opinion, Roygaard is the key for the ABs. We're about to find out how good or not he really is. He will be targeted. He's never played in such an important game. Clearly he needs forwards to play well, but if he has a stinker, we'll lose, says Tony. And
1: what's that bottom text?
0: What bottom text is that?
1: Not in the middle.
0: We'll get to that in a second. Yeah, I see what you're saying there, Tony. And you are right. Like, if he's off his game as well and can't get the quick ball like he kind of is used to and is very good at and assists in getting the All Blacks on the front foot, then that certainly makes things a bit harder. But I think he's up to the task. Don't underestimate the reserve props for this tour. We will need to lay a good set-piece platform in the last 20 minutes for the backs to score a few tries. Oh, I think the bench is going to be enormous in this series. Absolutely enormous.
1: Mm. They still will run the old bomb squad? They call it the bomb squad?
0: South Africa?
1: Yeah.
0: Yeah, the bomb squad.
1: Do they against Argentina? I can't recall.
0: No, I can't recall either. But I'd imagine Rassie will do something like that. The question is, do we? Did the All Blacks go 6-2?
2: 6-2.
0: Dave hasn't ruled it out, but is it something that you do in a test of this magnitude for your first ever time?
1: Well, fatigue will come into it with it being at altitude. So, whatever Dave does, I trust.
0: And then the other point to that side of things, I don't know if they'll go 6-2 purely because Roygaard's had an injury cloud. I mean, I'm assuming they're all fit. Lasher says they're all good to go. Yep. And if they're all going to play, then they've all come through the requirements that they need to play. I don't think Dave would play them if they haven't. And I don't think they would say we're good to go if they weren't. But with Roygaard, Jordan and McKenzie all having been under injury clouds in the last week or so, couple of weeks, and having not played much of a part, for two of them anyway, throughout any of this tour, I do wonder if that probably rules out a 6-2 split this time. Purely for that factor. Ken says, put Signer at 7, Rennie, not your mates. I think you might be a little bit disappointed come the team naming tonight. Not that I know anything, Ken, but I dare say they will go Luke Jacobson at 7.
1: I guess 5-3. 5-3 split.
0: I think you might be right.
1: Anyway.
0: Yep, I'd say that'll be the case. And Finn, what were you saying yesterday about cricket being a low intensity, easy on their body sport, asks Josh. Do you want to just repeat what you said yesterday, Finn?
2: We were talking about athletes aging like fine wine, Millsy, and quite a few that popped up were cricketers. Hey, isn't that right, Guy? And I said, yeah, I think that happens because you can play cricket for a longer period of time because it's not a very physically demanding sport.
1: Mm.
2: Yeah, so Kyle, like the players understand the game a bit more, they can play longer.
1: Yeah.
2: And
1: when you just ask all those blokes who've had fusions in their back and the stress fractures.
2: I did say Kyle would throw a fit if he was here.
1: Correct. No, I'll just give you some facts. I know
0: and Kyle, the floor is yours.
1: 7.5 to 8 times your body weight goes through every time you bowl the ball, Finn Balls. So a lot of stress fractures. And have you heard of a bloke called Jeff Wilson, Goldie?
2: Yeah, I know him quite well.
1: So I played a bit of cricket with Goldie.
2: Oh, did you?
1: Yeah, and he talked about the day after a game of cricket was his body was more battered and bruised than a game of rugby.
2: I think he's just trying to make you feel better.
1: Okay.
0: You're a mug. You are actually a mug.
1: All right, you run with that.
0: Oh. Unbelievable.
1: Anyway.
0: Unbelievable. 14 away from 4. Millsy, a guy on Sport Nation. I don't think Finn will be with us much longer, so Braden might be taking over the buttons on the other side of this. We are here thanks to the team at Kogan Mobile. Keep your texts coming through. 8833, the most important player.

0: thrown into the senior Red Bull team for what seems like just one race at the Dutch Grand Prix this weekend. Let us know, 8833. 13 and a half away from four. We'll come back shortly.
1: Catch Monday EPL action as Newcastle face Liverpool with live commentary from TalkSport. 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

0: Guys, I've come to love rugby league, but I've always been perplexed about one thing. Why, when someone has kicked for touch with a penalty, does someone have to go to the sideline and pass the ball in? It's always something that's intrigued me.
1: In rugby league?
0: Yeah. Someone goes and... the ball boy will put the ball down.
1: To the side, yeah.
0: And then someone will have to pick it up, pass it in, and then the game gets underway.
1: Maybe it's just a tradition.
0: Yeah, possibly. Someone out there must know. Braden looks he's about to chime in.
2: Why don't they kick it further?
0: That's another thing.
2: They only kick, 10 metres? Yeah.
3: I think they do it because they just want to make sure it gets out.
0: Well, that's what Millsy
1: guaranteed.
2: But in rugby, they kick as far as they can.
0: Slightly different, though, in rugby, because you can probably easier to get the ball back at the ruck than it is to wait for, in league, you've got your six tackles. More often than not, you're getting through those six tackles, and then you finally get the ball back. Do you know what I mean? Whereas in rugby, you could take a bit off, and even if it doesn't go out, there is still a chance you can make a turnover type thing. Do you get my drift?
2: Yeah, two different sort of styles of play. And obviously, you're guaranteed get the ball back if it goes out. So you're not trying to.
0: Yeah, and there's no line out. As Millsy says, there's no line out or anything. It's guaranteed ball.
3: Do you reckon it's easier? Like, the balls are slightly different, right?
1: Yeah.
3: Is the league ball heavier?
1: Yeah, that is a bit,
3: Maybe slightly harder to manipulate it if you've got a bad angle?

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0: shows how far gone the game has gone.
1: Do you reckon she knows she's in the category, Millsy? Do you reckon she has any idea that she's in the infamous category on Millsy and Gough?
2: Or, you know,
1: whatever, media minders, media secretaries, whatever they call them.
2: Yeah, she's maybe gone into the fridge and opening up the lettuce drawer for her lunch.
3: Still believing that you're as close when it comes to performance, because they get that feeling coming off your boat.
4: Well, maybe that's the Kiwi commentator in you, mate.
3: Okay, I'll take that one on the chin. Thanks, buddy.
5: The one thing he never said, which is a rumour always had it that he always said, was the bowler's holding the batsman's willy. They wanted to play the tape of the bowler's holding the batsman's willy, and that with every ball of every test match where Michael Holley and Peter Willey were playing and Johns was commentating was played through, and there was a snag, wasn't there?
6: He never actually said it.
5: He'd have loved to have said it, wouldn't he?
6: He'd love to have said it.
7: Oh my goodness. Oh wow! In your life have you seen anything like that?
1: 2.5 minutes after 4, Millsy and Guy on Sport Nation through until 6 o'clock. Great to have your company. Thanks for all your texts so far on 8833. Keep them coming through. Coming up shortly, Matty Russell with us out of Fox NRL. It's an interesting round. I do feel like there are a lot of probably likely winners out of the weekend, but we'll chat to Matty about how he feels about that and Andrew Webster's re-signing with the Warriors as well. Jeff Allett with us later on this hour to discuss New Zealand cricket's financial result for the year. And then after 5, former All Black Mills Muliaina, All Black Centurion Mills Muliaina with us to discuss this evening's Ranfurly Shield game and also the test between the All Blacks and the Springboks. 3.5 minutes after 4, we'll get some headlines and then get to some texts on 8833.
8: 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New Zealand cricket has announced a preliminary deficit of $7.3 million for the financial year ending 31st of July 2026, a material change from the budget forecast deficit of $1.8 million. Additionally, following consultation with the major associations and the New Zealand Cricket Players Association, New Zealand Cricket CEO Jeff Allett outlined a plan for just 24 of the 64 Super Smash matches to be broadcast across 12 doubleheader match days, including the finals in the competition's traditional December 10th.

0: to being a coach? Is it NRL titles? Has it been an international coach? Is it State of Origin titles? A good win percentage? You went through those just then. Like, what is, like, when you sit back in the armchair, you know, post-retirement as a coach, what do you reflect on to be the pinnacle?
1: I reckon it's premierships. And then after premierships, I reckon you defer to consistency in making finals. And you look at someone like Craig Bellamy, who's won premiership after premiership. I know there's a question mark over the ones for which Melbourne have been tarnished, but he's since returned to the premiership arena with legal teams, and he's just been a constant in getting a changing, evolving, non-league heartland club to play finals footy. That's why I have him on top of the pops. You got, you know, the super coach in Jack Gibson. You got the master coach in Wayne Bennett. As you get Ivan Cleary to 500 games this weekend. I'd call him Ivan the Great because he is a great coach. And what Andrew Webster has done very early on, I've been so impressed, so mightily impressed. I think Andrew Webster started his coaching career in charge of the Giants that were the Connecticut team in the US. And since then, he's travelled all parts of Australia and New Zealand as an assistant, as a lower grade coach, age mentor. So, you know, it's been a long, determined drive by Webby to get where he is. And the relationship he has with his players and the way that he's been able to, you know, help the Wahs become such a powerful force, not just in rugby league, but in New Zealand particularly, I think it's a credit to him and those around him as well. Cameron George, the owner, everyone should take a bow. But Webby is right there at the coalface, isn't he, as a pivotal individual in the Warriors' success.
0: Yeah, I think what is really helping the Warriors is

0: going to be a scenario where, just say, Ivan gives away the Panthers, takes a year sabbatical, goes and travels the world, has a breather, then comes back and there's an opening. Only then, when all the stars align, might you have the best coaches also looking after your Origin team.
1: Hey, just before,
0: too big these days.
1: Yeah, just before we get stuck into the games of the weekend and around Origin and coaching and all that sort of thing, Billy Slater obviously moved on as Queensland

0: them a big show in this game. You know, Tane Tuapiki in the fullback role, he's been there most of the year anyway. So you basically, you know, you're talking about the absence of Metcalf and Tamari Martin in the halves. I think they can cover that against South Sydney, who they might get Latrell Mitchell back. Wouldn't that be a return? So I lean towards the Warriors, but it will be intriguing. There's a short answer to your question.
1: All right. Well, the Red V, they have been in season best form. They're looking to go back to back to back. And the Doggies, it's a very important game for them to hang on to top eight contentions.
0: They've got to win, don't they? They've got to win. Simple as that. Otherwise, they are absolutely categorically gone. Bronson Cherry returns in the centres for them. The Dragons, though, they should have a stack of belief. If they win, it'll be three straight wins for the first time in 3 years. This young forward pack just seems to be relishing the back end of the footy season rather than growing weary like we thought they might, having shouldered so much luggage earlier on in the season. I think Canterbury win, but all of a sudden, this game's at Allianz Stadium, so a non-traditional venue for both these teams, and the Dragons are taking a home game there. Big crowd expected. Ooh, Canterbury just tough to make the call there. Canterbury just.
2: Okay, and in the rest of the round, look, it is a funny old round because it all on paper looks quite straightforward, but are there games elsewhere that you think could potentially see an upset or spring a surprise?
0: Absolutely. Like, I'll jump back to Friday night.

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2: 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One bloke took 240 ODI wickets. The other played around at Augusta. It's Millsy and Guy on Sport Nation.

0: I could just let this play out and I'd be happy, man. What a tune. Doug says on 8833, welcome back, by the way, 24 nearly after 4, Millsy and Guy on Sport Nation. Doug, g'day boys, I hope Uncle Renz brings on our own bomb squad the same time they do. I'm thinking Fletcher, Tossie, Paddy and Wallace. Cheers, Doug. Wouldn't surprise me if he does have something like that up his sleeve, because they're going to have to counter that. We know what the Brocks will bring in that second wave, so to speak, the bomb squad as they like to call them. It's pretty brutal. Red Bull decision makes no sense. Switching drivers over into opposite / unfamiliar cars for one race. Lose, lose. I completely agree with you on that. Rugby kick further for line out, mauls, etc. League like to have some depth in attack so they don't kick as far as the play as used to the plays to set up. I think that says Brendan, but I get your point. And it's not a bad one. Millsy, you mentioned before, just before we spoke to Matty Russell, around the plans for New Zealand's bowlers and that they are being wrapped in cotton wool. I'm interested to get your thoughts around that. And look, when you first said it, I thought, yep, good. But then I thought, how much bowling are they going to get into their legs? Because they can't go to a lot of these guys who have been a little bit injury prone in recent times. I would worry if they went into this big summer, India, Australia namely, without a lot of bowling time in games, if you get what I'm saying.
1: Yeah, I think they're going up to Australia, not for the tour, like it's a pre-tour.
0: Right.
1: To quite a few, there's an A tour going up there at some stage, and it's probably more of a, I think look at the bowlers as

0: I don't know, people might be thinking, might not be thinking. I don't know what people think. But if you're going to replicate what those... Let's just do what we did in England,
1: yep.
0: and we'll just bring that down to Australia. That's not going to work. Yeah. It's a different ball game.
1: Yeah, okay. No, good. That's the sort of insight. That's what I was wondering. So great to be able to get that. Thank you, Millsy. A tour there currently, white ball, pre-tour camp in October in Australia, lead up before season in New Zealand. Someone says on 8833.
0: And it's a big season as well. I know we're talking about Australia, and why not? Because it's Australia. We got India coming.
1: Exactly.
0: And it's a full tour.
1: Yeah, ODIs, T20s, and
2: two tests, I think, yeah.
1: Yep.
0: Yeah, full tour. It's a whole shooting box. So I hate for us to... We do it here. We're talking about Australia a lot, aren't we? Like, it'd be great to win a series over there. Yep. How awesome would that be? Yada, yada, yada, yada, yada. We got India first. So we actually need to sort of kind of zero in on that, and that should be the first task set, and then go on to Australia after that.
2: Is India seeking revenge from 2 years ago?
0: Yeah.
2: You reckon, they still think about that?
0: No, they would have moved on. But it's an important tour. It really is. This is where the politics of sport comes into play, because I've played in the tour here where India arrived and we smacked them, just destroyed them. They came back 4 years later and they demanded not to have the surfaces like they had 4 years before, and they produced roads, like literally roads.

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Today, New Zealand Cricket announced a forecasted $7.3 million deficit for the financial year of 2026, ending on the 31st of July. That is a change from the budgeted forecast deficit of $1.8 million. Jeff Ellett is their chief executive, and he's with us now. Jeff, thanks so much for your time. Look, how has a forecasted $1.8 million deficit turned into more than $7 million?

0: to ensure that we then catch up, you know, any lost revenues in the future.
1: Yeah, so from my understanding, Jeff, so yeah, India's always great, lucrative, but you've got to kind of disperse that out over the years, 4 or 5 years until India come back again, right? So now we're going to play catch up and try and make it last 4 or 5 years.
0: No, you're dead right, and I think it's a really important message, Millsy, to be honest, which is why, you know, as part of the leadership group here and amongst all our staff here, we've had a really close look at 27. So so whilst this financial year is looking really positive around returning to a really strong profit, you're bang on, you know, that's not about just what we've got to spend in that year. We need to make sure that is sustainable across the next four-year cycle. So, but what it does do, as you could appreciate, you know, it just allows us then to look at new revenue opportunities, look at our OPEX, you know, and again, one thing I think is really important to point out here is that it's not a lost revenue from New Zealand cricket. We received all those monies. It's just that they were accounted for in a different period. So, you know, it looks from the outside, you know, pretty disappointing. But that said, you know, as I say, we've previously collected all those monies into our coffers, so to speak. So as far as, you know, our reserves are concerned, there'll be, you know, obviously a hit this year, but they rebound strongly. And as, you know, we've got a couple of really exciting opportunities, the World Cup in 28 here, and there's opportunities for financial gains around that. And then to also, you know, the FTP post 27 hasn't been concreted down yet. So that's also an opportunity to create some more content and commercial opportunities.
2: The Indian side of things in terms of what they bring to the finances when they tour here is nothing new, and it won't change, I guess, going forward. But is international cricket broken to an extent when it relies so much on one nation touring?
0: It's a really interesting point, and I think, you know, one thing we all know is that cricket's involvement in the next probably decade or two is going to be significant, and I think that's really important we start to get a lens on that going forward. I mean, we're seeing lots of private leagues set up around the world, which I think will help grow the game into different countries. But that said, you know, I don't think we should have any excuses or feel guilty about the fact that India is, you know, a country that I think is incredibly important to have a relationship with. In fact, we're blessed that, you know, with a country that is racing ahead on the international stage in terms of its GDP growth and its speed to becoming one of the fastest growing large economies in the world, that actually it's a great thing that we can, you know, leverage, I guess, off their development and their advancement to earn additional revenues.
1: So there's 24 matches this coming season to be proposed to be on free-to-air telly. What platform is that likely to be on?
0: Not yet determined, Millsy. Still just working through that, and the team are just finalising that. The calendar effectively had to be, or the schedule, I should say, had to be worked out first. And I want to, if I can, put a shout-out actually to our major association CEOs and also

0: For anybody, and you know what we have managed to do is do something that you know is been really efficient from a savings point of view, I guess. But also bear in mind, you know, some of the implications that we've tried to ensure hasn't you know been too badly compromised. So you know, your point around free to wear is really important to us. Obviously, the point around making sure that we had the opportunity for women to be televised, and of course, the other piece on this is to make sure also that these games are beaming into other nations, including India. So, you know, there's some key priorities. The other sort of benefit of this is that, you know, some of those really neat holiday destination locations are now able to have games at because, you know, they don't need to be set up for television and there's not a whole lot of exorbitant extra broadcasting costs associated with that. So you know, there's a wee bit of a silver lining in some of this, but we don't, you know, we're not going to sugarcoat it. It's not what we probably wanted, but actually it's not a bad compromise. And the final point on that, of course, is as you guys know, having just picked up the rights to the Australian Test Series, which is fantastic, is that we also were conscious of not cannibalising some really important cricket that's going to be going on during that same period. So actually to fit in with, you know, that international international coverage is a really important aspect as well.
1: Hey, Jeff, you know the finance game better than I, so you can push back here if you want, but I assume, does New Zealand cricket get paid in US dollars? And with the way the dollar is at the moment, it's a good thing.
0: Millsy, I'm impressed, to be honest. That's pretty damn good, mate. Yeah. Look, you're bang on, really. And actually, what we do for some of or majority actually of our income, our revenue. So making sure that we have finger on the pulse around the foreign exchange is actually incredibly important. In fact, it's probably the equivalent of a high valued sponsorship to New Zealand cricket. That's how big it is, or can be.
1: Mm.
0: You know, if you get that wrong, that can directly result in, you know, not just hundreds of thousands of dollars, but potentially millions of dollars. So, you know, our finance team are constantly watching that and involving experts, basically bringing experts in to give advice and to manage exactly what you said around the exchange, you know, as well as we can.
2: The deficit side of things, how much does that paint the picture of the importance of NZ20?
0: Yeah, I think again, Guy, it's a combination, right? So New Zealand cricket, as I say, I've been on the board for 8 years where we had consistently two or three of the 4 years probably as losses. It's not unusual that New Zealand cricket makes losses. That's not what you're asking, but I just sort of paint that picture.
2: Yep.
0: On the positive side, I do see, though, that you know, a competition like NZ20 can materially positively impact both New Zealand cricket and, in fact, cricket in New Zealand. So, you know, there will obviously be

future savings because of the mechanism in which, you know, councils are involved and a longer runway of or ability for, I guess, for the for NZ20 to be able to offer a guaranteed number of games over a sustained period of time that New Zealand cricket can't under its, you know, it's a, you know, requirement really to spread the game across our country. So there is a whole range here of not only fiscal benefits actually, but

0: I'm not going to get involved in. But I think what is important is that, you know, we do need to put our hand up. You know, as I said before, you know, if you look at even the two areas, the broadcast revenue, which was effectively overstated by $5 million, you know, that is where the majority of this lies. So that's the bit that we need to get right in the future.
1: No, fair enough. Appreciate your time a lot, mate. Always good to catch up, and hopefully things turn around in the next year or two. Appreciate it.
0: And don't forget, boys, the excitement around the Indian series. Tickets go live on Monday, I think it is, expecting sellout. So get in quick.
1: Yeah, we'll have to be there. Good man. Thanks, Jeff.
0: Well done.
2: Thanks, Jeff.
1: Millsy and Guy. New Zealand Cricket Chief Executive Jeff Ellett with us on the show. It is 12 and a half away from 5. Millsy and Guy on Sport Nation. After 5 o'clock, we are going to catch up with All Black centurion Mills Muliaina. He's now, of course, commentating for Sky, and he will be down there in Christchurch for tonight's Shield match, Northland trying to wrestle it away from Canterbury. So we'll chat to him about that and about the All Blacks test this weekend as well. Millsy and Guy on Sport Nation, thanks to Kogan Mobile.
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0: I'm looking for some kind value to get Millsy's multi over the line. But you look at the All Blacks plus 11.5 points. So you can lose by 11 Finn Balls.
1: Yes, I know how point start works, Millsy. Thank you.
0: Yep. So that's where that is potentially heading.
2: $1.48, did you say?
0: Yeah. I need, as it stands now, and I need to find a horse. I'm tossing up between a few horses. The big race, the Wink Stakes at Randwick, is of immense intrigue. She's Alibi trained down in Melbourne. She's on the, what do they call that road? It's not the M1. What's that road? The highway. The highway north up to Sydney anyway, to take on Awesome Glow. So the two best mares in the land going to go at it. She's Alibi drawn one, Alibaria one, and then Autumn Glow, I think, three. Is in three. Yeah,
2: she just wins. I think she wins.
0: Okay.
2: I think you take the $1.90. Oh, she's Alibi. Great mare. Fantastic last season as a three-year-old filly. Yep. But I just think Autumn Glow might have something on her in this.
0: It's going to be a fascinating race. Yep. And my little girl's racing as well on at Randwick. Apocalyptic.
2: Race six, I think it is.
0: She's at six, is it? Yeah, little girl, fresh up, $2.25. I'll be looking into that as well. But it's over a shorter trip of 1,100 metres. But geez, I loved her last year. This time in, there's a nice horse racing out at Belmont as well called King of Light, bit short. But I'll try and dive into it a little bit more. I might have to head to the rugby league.
2: It's okay, Millsy. We can allow that.
0: Yeah, Matty Russell sort of steered us into possibly the Roosters just running a train through Benji's men out there west of Sydney. So I might have a wee play around that. For example, Sydney Roosters total points over 38.5 is $1.88.
1: Okay.
0: And he kind of said there'll be 6 points. I was counting to 18 then. You know, you do another 6.24, assuming they're all dotted down under the dot. Yes, I might have a play around that game. But I'll dive into it tonight, see what the boss, more importantly, see what the boss says, where I need to go and find us a few winners.
2: Do you know what that says to me, Millsy? It's another winning week.
0: Yeah. I hope so. We need to go back to back, but
2: you're all over it.
0: Yeah, but no, the racing this time of year is starting to heat up as well, which is good fun.
2: It certainly is, and the rugby is starting to heat up as well. The first test fast approaching, as is the Ranfurly Shield game tonight between Northland. We're trying to wrestle it away from Canterbury down in the 0-3. We will chat to Sky Sports' Mills Muliaina next.
3: Bangladesh have made history and now Australia have a fight on their hands. A stunning win in Darwin saw Bangladesh beat Australia in a test across the Tasman for the first time ever. Now the tour moves to Mackay for the second test, with Bangladesh chasing even more history with a possible series victory. Join us for live commentary thanks to SEN. Australia against Bangladesh, the second test. First ball 12 p.m. Saturday, live on Sport Nation Extra.
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and Millsy. I know that text says I don't kick too many goals, but come the 28th of December at the Hardware Hotel, Jeffy, I don't come out. That was good stuff.

0: first test. He played a couple of tests actually in Johannesburg at Ellis Park, so we'll chat to him about what that's like and just what he expects in terms of this weekend's game. Currently, Sky showing, not sure what year that would be, but one of the tests between the All Blacks and the Box at Ellis Park. I love these throwbacks that they throw up every now and again. Christian Cullen playing, Jonah Lomu playing, so must be early 2000s, late 90s, something like that. Great to see. Love it. Sky Sport 1. If you are interested yourself. After we've spoken to him, we will also have Rando on a little bit later on. We might even play a game of Scattergories at some stage as well, and we'll get to some of your texts on 8833. Coming up to 5 after 5, let's get some headlines first of all before we get into all of that.
1: Yes, sports news headlines brought to you by Night and Day. Grab a potato gratin for just $3 every day in August at Night and Day. New Zealand cricket has announced a preliminary deficit of $7.3 million for the financial year ending the 31st of July, a material change from the budget forecast deficit of $1.8 million. Additionally, following consultation with the major associations and the New Zealand Cricket Players Association, New Zealand cricket CEO Jeff Allett outlined a plan for just 24 of the 64 Super Smash matches to be broadcast across 12 doubleheader match days, including the finals in December and January. Allett said that New Zealand cricket was currently in discussions to ensure the proposed 24 matches remained free to air in New Zealand following the conclusion of TVNZ's broadcast rights agreement last season. And Silver Fern Georgia Heffernan has become the latest top Kiwi netballer to join the Australian League, signing a 2-year contract with the Sunshine Coast Lightning. This comes after former Silver Fern captain Amelia Ran Ekenasio became the first of several New Zealand players expected to be announced in the coming days to feature in next year's Suncorp Super Netball League. Heffernan has spent several seasons at the Southern Steel, but no ANZ Premiership franchises have been able to offer players contracts for 2027 at this point in time. Those are your sports news updates brought to you by Night and Day. Red Bull refreshers for just $3 every Tuesday in August at Night and Day.
0: Thank you very much, Braden. Do appreciate that. A couple of texts here on 8833 before we just hear what is on breakfast. Just caught up on the agenda potty. Think the locks are key for us this weekend, being able to disrupt their line out and also our back three being able to defuse the high ball and then turn that into attack. And I know Millsy certainly agrees with you around the locking department. He's intrigued around that. And I'm sure Millsy agrees with you around as well, but I agree with you around the back three. They are going to pepper the air in terms of the bombs, and so hopefully our back three is up to that.
2: I think so. Yeah. Look, Caleb Clark's the best in the country when it comes to the wing. Mind you, Will Jordan now on the wing.
0: But in terms of the high ball, you mean?
2: Yeah. But, you know, the technique we saw in the three home test matches, that the guy running back now is taking the ball. I actually haven't seen it on the South African tour. So maybe they didn't kick as much, the opposition. But I'll be interested to see if we employ that technique over there.
0: Your stats were way lower on kicks from those three sides compared to what we have seen previously from the Box. Be interesting to see if they do go back to that style for this upcoming test.

0: Well, Sammy's got a deep dive into this storied rivalry, specifically the history of the ABs and the Box in Johannesburg. Northland's own Sumo will react to tonight's Shield match, and if the result goes the way of the Taniwha, they'll get reaction from the Northland camp. Sticking with NPC, five-try freak Kyron Taumuifalau joins the boys, as does Thames Valley larrikin Keenan Gilson. He dials in as the Swamp Foxes get ready to challenge King Country for the Bill Osborne in the Heartland Championship, and Warrior and Kiwi Firm enforcer Aneta Nuasala previews the clash with NRLW heavyweights the Roosters. And after landing two lucky punters around $600 in bonus cash last week, the alphabet looks to go back to back. So it is a massive morning on breakfast tomorrow. Make sure you are tuning in to the award-winning show between 6 and 9 tomorrow morning. 10 and a half after 5, Millsy and Guy on Sport Nation.
1: Millsy and Guy.
0: Mills Mulyaina is with us, All Black Centurion now, a big part of Sky's rugby coverage. Great to have you on the show, mate. Thank you so much. Look, we'll touch on the test shortly, but you're in the 0-3 tonight for this big Ranfurly Shield game. All I hear from everyone outside of Christchurch is that Northland's going to win it. Do you agree?
2: I'll tell you what, based on sort of what's been on the plane, is a few supporters have come down here, and it's hard not to go past the way they played against Taranaki. I know it was a sort of injury-ridden sort of side, Taranaki, but, I mean, they've got everything to play for. I mean, they haven't won since the Ranfurly Shield at, 1978? That was even before I was born. So there is a little bit of hope for the... Well, a lot of hope for the Northlanders.
3: Hey, Millsy, if you were wearing Cambridge blue and going down there to win the Shield, you've seen enough of Canterbury this year, play 3-1-3. What would any team have to do under the roof down there to beat this Canterbury lineup?
2: Oh, mate, I'll tell you. When you look at what Canterbury have done and the way they've done it, yeah, they started off, you know, had some tight games against, you know, the Aucklanders the first round last week, Bay of Plenty. They look something a lot different. Usually you sort of see them traditionally, you play that forward sort of dominated game, which they still have, but their ability of their backs, you turn over ball, you kick ball away, the likes of Shea Fihaki, Hutchinson's back now, we know how blunt and good he is with the ball in hand. What do you need to do? Well, it's that, you know, limit your mistakes, hold on to the ball and get down to the right end of the field. Have Northland, you know, got the ability to do that? I think so. You know, the likes of Nock and Rivers Rahana, they need to be the big drivers. And of course, you know, the Rush brothers are there. Robbie, he's playing his 50th this, you know, tonight. But there'll be a lot of onus on that physicality up front. When you look at the Canterbury pack, there's some experience there, man. And it's a daunting prospect. But not one that they can't sort of overcome and be able to take that shield away.
0: Well, it is, but it's interesting you say that because we had Ryan Martin, Northland head coach, on the show yesterday, and he is very much embracing it and making the players embrace it as well. So normally we would hear from players and coaches that, you know, we're treating it as another game. He is definitely not doing that. He is putting it up on a pedestal. How do you rate that approach to this from him and from Northland in general?
2: I love it. I mean, you're talking to a guy here that's tried the other approach, come down here and got a hiding when I was playing for Auckland. And so I like that approach. It's a one offer. And you've seen sort of what NPC and also the Ranfurly Shield has done, particularly last year when, you know, teams were challenging it, went from one team to another. And it's fantastic. The competition.

all you want to be doing is having your headphones in, because the noise and some of the things that come out of their mouths is one in itself. But as you go into that changing rooms and you're walking down that big sort of downhill, man, the atmosphere is amazing. And so that's, I have to say, as a player, those are the moments you miss. I don't miss playing. Don't get me wrong. I don't miss playing and being beaten up by those big pricks, but I do miss that feeling of coming down that

kind of a little bit flipped now because, you know, for the last decade or so, it's all been the Springboks. And I'm not quite sure how, you know, some of those Springboks players, perhaps, you know, because they haven't, they're a new breed. And then I don't know how they'll handle that. For us, it's exciting. We've certainly got a lot of guys that have been there and that expectation, but also the management, some of the management that have experienced that as well. So there is that element.

0: those footsteps or those running footsteps from those big, massive forwards. And you know, mate, you're going up in the air regardless of whether they're 20 metres away or 2 metres away. You're going up in the air so they don't touch you because it is daunting.
1: Fantastic insight. I wouldn't have liked to have taken a high ball in any test, let alone at Ellis Park, that's for sure. Mate, thank you very much for giving us that insight and for giving up your time as well. And enjoy tonight, first of all. Enjoy Sunday morning, but enjoy tonight. I feel like it'll be a beauty.

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0: toss because it's like a little rush. I never knew I was strapping the bowling boots on or getting a ham and cheese toaster sandwich with a coffee.
1: What would you like preferred?
0: Depends. I always wanted to bowl first, no matter what the pitch was, to get it over and done with.
2: Are you sure you actually enjoyed playing international cricket then?
0: No interest, like self-interest. I always wanted to bowl first, then put the feet up and watch cricket in the second half.
2: But this guy, hey, I can't believe that.
0: But that kind of edge, you're kind of looking over to the captain, and you know whoever wins the toss, you're going to be batting or bowling. Yeah, yeah. Just that little moment was a little rush. Am I going to be strapping the boots on or coffee, toasted sandwich?
2: I can't believe it.
1: Would you say to Baz every now and again, maybe, I think there's a bit more grass on that than you think there is. I think we should actually bowl first.
0: Jeez, yeah. I know Southie was a little bit like this as well. So we'd always look at each other and kind of, if we're bowling first, was like, you beauty. Get the work, the mahi done in the first 3.5-4 hours.
2: And then to chill out.
0: And just relax. And watch the boys smack him.
2: Yeah, nice. That's so funny. Love that for you.
0: So Basin Reserve, Basin Reserve, had a wonderful toasted sandwich maker. Like a wonderful, and they had all the ingredients there all day. And honestly,
2: how many would you get through?
0: Nutritionists would never, boys would have competitions on how many toasties you could get through in a day's play of cricket. Maybe bowled, and then the batters are out there having a good day at the office.
2: Oh, my God.
0: The bowlers would just smack the toasties.
1: What is it? What makes a good toastie machine? That's what I'm intrigued. What was so different about the one at the Basin?
0: Well, I think it was old and from the 70s. It was just a reliable bit of, you know.
1: Just a good bit of kit.
0: Just a good bit of kit that wouldn't break down.
2: Brain just made a good point to me, guys. The sport doesn't require physical, it's not physically demanding if you're just there having toasted sandwiches the whole day.
0: Well, if you've bowled for a day and a half,
1: you've got to refuel.
0: Which is physically demanding, you need to refuel. And then, but they'll have like all the ingredients are just out there all day. So like, look, far from Lords, but.
1: Yeah, but.
0: It's the New Zealand Lords of Basin, isn't it?
1: A 1970 toasting machine. Nothing wrong with that.
2: Lords had a good toasting machine, did they?
0: No, they don't have a toasting machine. They have a bloody 5-star restaurant.
1: It's outrageous.
2: How good.
1: We were going to play Scattergories. I don't know if we actually have time now, so I'll just get to these two texts. I'm interested in Millsy's take on this, but I feel like NZC is alienating future cricketers with that start time. And then a second text to that, this one from Gary. What is it with these late starts and these cricket matches? Do they not want kids and early risers going to or watching games? Yeah, I get the Indian thing, but that is just ridiculous.
0: Yeah, so the issue here, and we bang on it about it a lot, is there's no international calendar. Like, it's just all over the show. And the other thing at play here, in the Southern Hemisphere, you've got New Zealand, South Africa, Australia, and some of the, all having their summer at the same time. So, for example, right now, England have free reign.
1: Yep.
0: The Northern Hemisphere. Like, no one's playing, except for Australia now in Darwin, but that's only a one-off.
1: Yep.
0: You're not playing cricket this time of year down this part of the world. So England have always just had a free reign in their summer to do what they want. Whereas then spring comes, and then we're into our summer, and you've got all these three countries, New Zealand, South Africa, New Zealand, and then trying to compete, getting all these other countries down. So that India, Sri Lanka, and Pakistan, they can kind of play cricket 12 months of the year. I think Sri Lanka's played international cricket every month of the year in their country. So they kind of, they can sort of be fluid a little bit. But there's no, cricket's a mess. It's a mess. So for New Zealand to fit everything in, a tour of Australia, then they want to play India because it pays the dollars for the next 4 or 5 years, you got to suck it up.
1: Well, that's why I kind of said to Jeff Allett, is cricket broken? Around that part, but also around just the reliance on India. And I know that's never going to change because they have 1.5 billion people and pretty much everyone in that entire country, if they have a TV, watches cricket. But it is crazy to think that a sport is and New Zealand cricket's coffers are so reliant on one tour.
0: Yeah, it's mind-boggling. But this, so the T20 series of that, 4 or 5, whatever it is, like what's the point? Like,
1: 5.
0: Five. Like what? There's a lot of meaningless games of cricket that don't go to anything. I would be in favour of, you have your T20 World Cup, and that's your flagship. Maybe you have a couple of series leading up to that to get into the groove of things. A little bit like white ball cricket as well. Test cricket, try and

0: you lose money.
1: Yeah. Whether we like it or not, we are stuck with T20 cricket.
0: So it's kind of this calendar of meaningless games of cricket, and it's just, then you've got all this franchise stuff, and we don't really have a franchise stuff, and it's just, it's a mess. It's a messy
2: bedroom.
0: But
2: we love it, Millsy.
0: It's a messy bedroom.
2: But we love it.
1: It is a messy bedroom. 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We'll take a quick break here on Millsy and Guy on Sport Nation. 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
3: Join me, Jody Johnson, weekday mornings on Sport Nation. We'll get across the biggest stories in sport. We'll speak with the people making the headlines and bring you the analysis that matters. From rugby and cricket to league, football and everything in between. It's sport with a Kiwi lens, made for Kiwi fans. We'll cover the winners, the controversies, the

0: 20 and a half away from six. It is that time. Back to a Thursday. Rando is with us for all our stats that we need ahead of the weekend of the NRL. Intriguing weekend as well. On paper, a lot of teams should be winning, but Rando will give us the stats. It'll tell us if that is indeed the case. Afternoon to you, mate. Let's start tonight. The Storm take on the Panthers. And while it's all good stuff for the Panthers in terms of where they are on the ladder, but they have suffered a couple of losses in a row, are the Storm licking their lips, are they?
1: I believe that they should be particularly statistically heading into this game. Obviously, Penrith very vulnerable. The Storm, they get back Harry Grant into that side, so now they've got Munster and Grant there. They have a great record against Penrith at home. They have won 9 of their 10 games against them at Amy Park. They are, of course, coming off a bye, and they've won 9 consecutive games coming off a bye. But the big stat is that they love playing on Thursday nights. They haven't lost a Thursday night match at Amy Park in their history. Winning all 18 games. Whilst the Panthers, we know they have been rocky on Thursday nights. They've lost 10 of their last Thursday night matches. Of course, it's a celebratory game for Ivan Cleary, who celebrates his 500th NRL game as head coach. However, he hasn't been too good in his milestone matches previously, winning just one of his 5 milestone games. That game was his 100th NRL game, but he's lost his debut, his 200th, 300th, and 400th game. So plenty of stats pointing towards the Melbourne Storm if you think there'll be a cheeky upset. One guy who is an absolute lock for try scorer, though, is Thomas Jenkins, the leading try scorer. 13 tries in his last 10 games against bottom 9 teams. He scored a double earlier this season against Melbourne, and that left winger has banged against Melbourne in each of the last 4 matches.
2: Raiders set to put on a show for Big Popper.
1: Absolutely. Josh Papali'i, his final home game as a Raider. And there'll be plenty of Raiders fans going out there hoping he gets his swan song. The Raiders, they've won 4 of their last 5 games as home favourites. Ricky Stewart loves coming up against Michael Maguire. He has won 8 of his last games head-to-head in the coaching ranks. And the Broncos, well, they've lost 7 of their last 10 games without their main man, Reece Walsh, including their last 2 losses being by 12 or more points. So I think the Raiders get the job done in the capital. And if Big Papa isn't going to score himself, then Ethan Strange, he looks likely. He's got a great matchup there. The youth of himself up against the age of Ben Hunt. He has scored 5 tries in

0: Okay, Dolphins against the Eels, and it looks like the Dolphins have a bit more to play for than the Eels certainly do, that's for sure. So what do you make of this one?
1: Absolutely. I mean, season over for Parramatta, they'll be booking their Bali trips for sure. But the Dolphins, they're heading to their first final series in their history, and they're looking to try and get a double chance in that final history by securing a top four spot. They've won 7 consecutive games at Suncorp. They've won each of their last 9 night matches as well. Whilst the Eels, they don't travel too well. They have lost 5 of their last 6 games away from CommBank, and they've lost 5 of their last 7 at Suncorp. So it should be a big win there for the Dolphins, but that doesn't mean there isn't some value in some Eels try scorers. Take on Talon De Silva. He is, believe it or not, the leading try scorer for the Parramatta Eels, despite starting off the bench in 14 out of 21 games this season. He's scored in each of his last 3 games. He's looking to become the first hooker to be a club's leading try scorer in the NRL era. So looking to create a bit of history. And if he crosses in this match tonight, he will have scored the most tries by a hooker in a regular season in the NRL era too. So plenty of records there for Talon De Silva.
2: Cracking game this one. The Bunnies take on the Warriors, and the Warriors looking to end the Rabbitohs' undefeated run at Acor.
1: Absolutely. The Rabbitohs, they've won all 7 games at Acor Stadium this season. However, the Warriors, they haven't lost to the Bunnies since 2023. They have also won 10 of their last 12 games as favourites, the Wires, whilst the Rabbitohs, they have struggled against top 8 opponents, losing 4 of their last 5 games. No Latrell as well, so that's a big boost there for the Warriors' efforts. Meanwhile, for try scorers, Alex Johnston, the streak man, he scored in 5 straight games. He scored in 6 straight games against the Warriors, 11 straight games at Acor, and he has scored in every single Saturday game he has played this season, so he's got to be a look there for punters, for try scorers.
0: We'll just go back again, the Knights taking on the Sea Eagles. Can Manly keep their slim finals hopes alive?
1: I mean, it's quite crazy. They are sitting on 999 wins in their history, trying to get that elusive 1,000, but they've lost in each of their last 6 attempts to win that 1,000th game. The Knights, they are on a roll. They have won 8 of their last 9 day games. They love playing Manly at home, winning 4 of their last 5 meetings in Newcastle, and they've also won 6 of their last 7 home games by 10 points or less. So they've been doing it tight, but still getting the job done. So I think the Knights get over the line here. And Dom Young, he loves scoring against Manly. He scored in 6 straight games, and a right winger has scored in 5 straight games against Manly. So perfect synergy there for Dom Young to get over.
2: And the Dragons looking to snap a losing streak versus the Doggies.
1: Absolutely. They've lost 6 straight games against the Bulldogs. They have lost 18 of their last 20 night games. In fact, they've only won once in a night game this season. That was against the Tigers. However, this is a different Dragons side. They haven't lost by more than 8 points in each of their last 7 games, so they've kept it really tight. The Dogs are coming off consecutive losses. Can the Dragons do the unthinkable?

0: second for tries conceded to left wingers this season. So look out for Sloan.
1: The Titans host the Sharks, and it's a game that's relatively important for the Sharks. So what are you seeing here?
0: Absolutely. I mean, a lot of people were saying that the Sharks were going to be possibly premiership favourites the way they were going in the season with their form. However, as soon as they hit the papers, they've definitely sunk down a level in terms

0: at a half score in each of their last four games. So look out for Nico and the Sharks.
1: The Tricolors looking to hold on to top spot against the Toothless Tigers.
0: God, I hope the Roosters put 90 on the Tigers so I don't feel so bad for getting 80 copped on us as a Cowboys fan. Complete polar opposites, these two. The Roosters are on an 8-game win streak. The Tigers are on an 8-game losing streak. The Roosters, they've won 18 of their last 20 meetings against the Tigers. They've won 10 of their last 11 home games as well. Seven of those wins have been by 13 or more points. And the Tigers have lost 10 consecutive games as underdogs. It's a very one-sided game in this one. And if anyone likes coming up against their former club, it is James Tedesco. He scored in four straight games against the Tigers. He scored 5 tries in his last 2 games in general, and he loves playing a day game. Scored in 9 of his last 10 day games as well. So look out for him for a try.
2: Hey, one of our loyal listeners has asked if you do NRL tipping and how you're going in that.
0: Oh, geez. 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
2: Well, stats always help, mate. 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
2: Good, man. Looking forward to it. Thank you so much, Rando. Great to be able to catch up with you, as we always do during the week. Rando, make sure you check him out. He's all over some pretty crazy stats. I don't know how he finds some of them. 11 and a half away from 6. 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

0: 7 away from 6. Millsy and Guy on Sport Nation. Just a couple of minutes to go of the show for a Thursday. Thanks so much for all your texts and just for tuning in. We greatly appreciate it. Watties on 8833 says, my wife worked at the Basin Reserve and she said players spoke lovingly about the massive toasty pie maker. The late, great Shane Warne was quoted as saying, it's the best thing about playing at the Basin and it makes the best toasties on the world circuit.
1: They did have lovely staff down there. I'm sure, you know, his wife was one of them for sure. And the great thing about this toasty machine, I don't think it was ever cleaned. And no one got sick.
2: Just added more flavour to it, I reckon.
1: It was always being used all the time, so it was just hot. And Warnie, I can picture Warnie down there. Just imagine that. Warnie, toasty, coffee, dart, on repeat.
2: Yeah.
0: Probably a beer at some point as well.
2: Can't believe it's got such a good, just such high honours.
1: Yeah, all the, from around the whole country, love going to the Basin for the toasty.
2: Do you reckon it's still there?
1: No, it's gone.
0: Oh. Is it?
1: Yeah, I was in that couple of years ago, I was down. It's all changed now. All got rebuilt.
0: I hope they framed it.
2: Yeah, I was going to say, I hope the toasties in it's like in a museum or something.
1: But, they've got some cheap Chinese crap there now.
0: You said you could picture Warnie doing that. Can you picture Lashes about to get on the plane, embarking on 20 plus hours, heading towards the Republic? Reckons he could smash 40 odd beers. I think he's in for a hell of a journey.
2: He's already started, mate.
1: He's going to give the Boonie record a nudge. I just hope he packed his boots because he said he was going to. Imagine turning up on tour and seeing no bullshit Barnsley and bullshit Barnsley goes, hey, where are your boots, Lash? Oh, they're at home.
0: I'll go and buy some, Neil. I'll go and buy some. No, you won't. You're meant to bring them over with you. Your chances of playing in the black jersey, done.
1: Tell you what, if we lose first up, I'm going to get stuck into Lashes.
2: All his fault, eh?
1: Yeah, 100%.
2: Yeah, nah, I'm so sick in that.
1: I'm looking forward to the cricket tonight to see if Cox and Root can push on.
2: Mm-hmm. Cox. And Tung will come into play.
1: No, Cox is 23, Root 37. They're set. And Gay got out last night for 33. Ben Duck at 15.
0: Cox is set, did you say? Oh, Melzy. Hey,
2: one of a kind.
0: End the show as you started.
1: Yeah. Well, it's going to be good viewing because Joe Root's one of my favourite players to watch.
0: He is.
1: Very elegant.
2: No, fair enough.
0: Good on you, Melzy. You're in fine form today. Great to see you. We'll do it one more time tomorrow before you then jet off to go and do all your cricket business. But looking forward to it. Go Canterbury against the Taniwha.
1: What? The whole country. How many? We actually should have run a poll. How many supporters outside of Canterbury are supporting Canterbury?
0: None, I dare say.

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1: The Premier League is back, which means the sleep schedulers in trouble and the football chat is about to get loud. Title races, relegation scraps, top four chaos, managers under pressure, and fans pretending they're calm when they're absolutely not. 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
4: Hiddeny gets the return ball, and now Stacey Walker puts the foot down to go flying to the corner and score a critical try for New Zealand. The smiling assassin does it again. Goal for New Zealand. A black wave pouring through Paris 2024.
5: There's Stacey Walker. Fresh off a plane from Paris, now lining up for the Broncos.
6: Brigginshaw kicking on the last. Walker, a great take try. That's class. Class from the kicker, class from the finisher. Brisbane extend their lead. Oh, yes! Look at the chase. Look at the chase. Stacey Walker came through and scores a try for the Warriors. Haleliku. Season you'd think for the Wars.
0: I don't know if you know, but yes, it is the Stacey Walker. How did that feel, Stace? Kia ora to you.
7: Yeah, I think it's cool actually listening to that. It brings back the memories. I remember that try at the Olympics. I remember my first for the Bronx and for the Waz. Pretty special moments, and they'll be etched in memory forever.
0: Yeah, I'm sure you probably watched a few of those back a few times.
7: Yeah, all the coulda, shoulda, wouldas, but you know, that's what we do. We live and we learn.
0: Oh, well, we're blessed to have you join us for this special. And before we do talk to a couple of other players, want to know more about you, Stacey. You've achieved pretty much everything there is when it comes to sevens and, you know, the 15 game. What is it about rugby league and the NRLW that made you want to play?
7: I want a ring. No, I think

0: here, giving it a go and loving it so far.
1: And you kicked it off with the Broncos, but you're now back playing for the Warriors. Mm-hmm. What's that been like to come home and play?
0: Yeah, pretty special. Like, I was grateful for the Bronx because they gave me an opportunity. I'd never played a league game in my life. So to take a punt and to pick me up over there, I'm glad they taught me so much and made me feel really comfortable. It did feel like home, but actually coming home and playing for the Wars is just a different level. So many people supporting, all my whānau and friends able to come down to the stadium. Mm.

0: because of what he has achieved with the Knights and winning two premierships. I know him coming here, it's sort of hard for him because he has to kind of deal with some experience, some new players. Getting different varieties and levels of experience can be quite tough as a coach. I know how challenging that can be, but to see what he's trying to do and to see his vision for the club, I'm here. I'm grateful to be a part of it, but I just know there's more big things to come. If it's not this year, definitely in the years.
1: Absolutely. And what do you think he's brought to your game specifically?
0: He's definitely widened my knowledge of the game.
1: Yeah.
0: And coming into the centres from the wing, he says it's the hardest position to defend from in the backs. And yeah, it is. You've got to read whether you're hitting the shorts or you're waiting out with your winger. So for me to grow my knowledge in that space has been quite critical. Little things like in the ruck area, at markers. I remember at the Broncos, it was always like, just get back to your wing, whereas here I'm a little bit more involved.
1: Yeah.
0: So, you know, chasing people out and a bit more contact, being so bloody sore. But hey, that's the nature of the game and I'm glad to be a part of it because I know I'm still learning and growing it, and that's the coolest thing about it.
1: Yeah, you mean the contact. I mean, obviously you played rugby union as well, 15 aside. How different is it, the hit-ups in the league compared to that?
0: Yeah, I think being in league, because you're part of the back five and you have to get that ball out, I mean, I'm not going to be silly and run it straight into the forwards because I'll just get smoked straight away. I choose my lines quite, you know.

0: But it has been fun at centre, getting my hands on the ball more and just trying to do me.
1: And it must be nice being out there with the likes of Taisha Akinasio that you've got, you know, such a great relationship with, I suppose.
0: Yeah, her, like, there's Shaq, there's Gail, there's a few of us that have all played together, and to have someone who you actually know and can connect with that probably does help in that space, mentally, physically, in every single area. We're both still new to the game, but we're learning and we're helping each other along the way, and that's the coolest part.
1: Yeah, and as you said, like, the Warriors season's probably been up and down a little bit. What do you think went wrong in that game last week with the Tigers, just with the starts, I suppose, because you bring it back at the back end of the games?
0: I know, we keep trying to change. For us, I think it's probably more mental mindset attitude thing. We've got the goods. Like, we've got some good forwards, we've got some good backs, and I think we just switch on and off at the wrong times.
1: Yeah.
0: So, obviously, chasing, it's always going to be hard trying to come from behind. We started strong against the Knights, and that probably helped us keep that lead and, you know, stay in it. But against the Tigers, yeah, we came back. There were probably just a little couple of moments that didn't go our way, unfortunately, and that really got into us. I think we just probably needed to work harder for each other.
1: Yeah.
0: We kind of slacked off, and that sucks because, you know, it's not like you go out there to play bad, but that's the nature of the sport sometimes. If we can fix those little things, like I said, we've got the talent and the skill. It's just how we can utilise each other's strengths at the right part of the field and at the right times of the game.
1: Yeah, and you're still sitting six on the table, which means you'd make finals footy. Is that the real belief still in the team that you can be there come that time?
0: Yeah, I think we obviously still have the Roosters and the Broncos who have had a successful season so far. We know it's going to be tough, but we also know it's not impossible. Any team is beatable, and it's just, I suppose, the way we go out there and handle that. Play our best footy, stick to our structures. It's never over till it's over. We've still got four games left, and yes, we're gunning for that top six, and if we get there, cool. If we don't, we'll learn, we'll grow, but that's definitely the goal.
1: Yeah, and obviously there's a World Cup coming at the end of the year. You know, you've worn that jersey for the Black Ferns. Are you looking forward to seeing if you can get it for the Kiwi Ferns?
0: Yeah, that was always the goal. Obviously, come over to the league, I'd love to put on the black jersey for the Kiwi Ferns. I know the mana, the history, the legacy behind the jersey, and I, you know, look up to Honey Hiri Mismaila, who has worn it many times before, and she's always like, come on, get into that jersey. But if the opportunity comes, if I'm good enough for the team, I'd absolutely love to be there. I know there's a game here in New Zealand, we called for my family to come and watch, but just kind of taking the season first, see how the wires go, and yeah, whatever happens at the end of the year is what it's meant to be.
1: Oh, and we'd love to see you there as well. Yeah, mini honey, as everyone likes to say. Yeah. Stace, so we'll continue this conversation very shortly, but we have got Inside the Set coming up with a special guest.
2: 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Kick-off 1 a.m. right here on Sport Nation. Bangladesh have made history, and now Australia have a fight on their hands. A stunning win in Darwin saw Bangladesh beat Australia in a test across the Tasman for the first time ever. Now the tour moves to Mackay for the second test, with Bangladesh chasing even more history with a possible series victory. Join us for live commentary thanks to SEN. Australia against Bangladesh, the second test. First ball, 12 p.m. Saturday, live on Sport Nation Extra. Tune in for live commentary of the Raiders against the Broncos. Kick off 8 p.m. tomorrow night. Thanks to our mates at

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4: We're lucky enough to have Soraya Parkey joining us ahead of the Wahine Warriors and the Roosters taking each other on this weekend. Hello to you, Soraya. Are you looking forward to this weekend?
5: Hi, guys. Yes, I'm very excited for this weekend.
4: And you've been absolutely ripping it out there. How have you been finding it?
5: Yeah, it's been pretty difficult. The changeover is actually really hard. The first 3 weeks was like probably the hardest and the scariest. And like the contact, oh my gosh, it's like so much more physical.
4: Is that what you found the hardest, or is there a couple of things?
5: There was actually a few things, probably like adjusting to the 10 meter line, rolling the ball, like literally every little thing, going back 10 meters. Definitely wasn't used to that.
4: Did you find that too, Stacey?
6: 100%. Preachy sister girl. That first 3 weeks, I was like, okay, I've been run over by a bus. Holy moly. But I think it's just cool being in a different environment. How have you found the difference of obviously 7s and 15s in terms of people?
5: Yeah, I find it so good. Like, it's refreshing. It's a new environment. Obviously, I knew these girls coming in to this team prior. But, yeah, it's been really good. I've been loving it.
6: But I feel like you're a league whanau anyway. Your sister plays. Like, was it easy transition?
5: Yeah, I know. Yeah, I came from 9s when I was 18, yeah. And then went over to 7s. So it's been good to come back. But yeah, most of my family, they're all league players. Yeah.
4: And you've won obviously gold at the Olympics, Commonwealth Games. You've won a World Cup. What would it mean to take out a premiership with the Roosters?
5: Oh God, that would be actually like a dream. Like. To have a ring.

0: to, and you've been on opposite sides of that Australian-New Zealand rivalry. What's it like coming up against each other in the NRLW? You must love it.
1: Yeah, I love it. Like, their team is just as good. Obviously, I'm Māori as well. I look at them, I'm like, wow, they're really cool. They're so good. But then again, I'm just like, yeah. What do you do? The best.
2: Just compete, eh? You just compete. Have fun.
1: Yeah, exactly.
2: Try and get bragging rights.
0: Yeah. What have you guys worked on? I suppose you've already mentioned a couple of things. You've watched tapes on the Roosters. What have you kind of looked at the Warriors and thought, that's what we need to shut down this week from the Roosters' side of things?
1: Honestly, Stacey's on my side, so I've got to be real alert on her. I see she's, like, everywhere, so I think our left edge.
0: Okay, yeah, it's a dangerous left edge, Stacey, I've got to say that. But they've got some pretty good centres there too. What's it like to be running on the field with a player like Isabel Kelly?
2: Yeah.
1: Oh, she's unreal. Everyone, they've just been helping me out. They're always wanting to, like, give me a hand with anything, just, like, learning new things. Yeah, it's been really cool.
2: Do you think you're comfortable and you know all the rules, sis, or are you still kind of getting there?
1: Nah, girl, I'm still learning. Like, there's so many things that I still need to, like, get right.
2: Yeah.
1: And just, I'm like, oh, yeah. Okay, I didn't know that.
2: I'm so the same. Like, I think when I transitioned into Broncos, it was kind of like a blank canvas. They were just like, get on the wing, catch the ball, run. So I literally don't know half the rules. But coming in and coming into centre now, I feel like I'm more alert. I've learned more about the game. Yeah. But there's always still little things. I'm like, oh, I didn't know that. But thanks.
1: Yeah.
2: It's good fun.
0: And there'll be new ones added in.

0: weekend, sis. This is going to be a good one. Please give us some good weather.
1: See you out on that field, girl.
0: Yes. Up the Waz.
2: Thank you very much, Soraya. Looking forward to it.
1: Thanks, guys.
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2: Bangladesh have made history.

0: challenge, and I wanted to try something new there. And in this off season, I didn't want to travel overseas and go play in Europe and Japan. I wanted to be at home with family still. So I think that was a big indication of why I came across.
1: Oh, I preach that. I totally, totally, totally agree with it. Being home with whānau, and that's one of the reasons I came here too. But I think, how's the body holding up? I know, like you said, it's a challenge because I was sore. I'm still sore. I'm sure you are.
0: Oh, I'm sore every week and I'm sore in different areas. I didn't realize I would be sore in every week. Definitely the first couple of weeks, I was like, oh gosh, my chest, my back, my shoulders. There's such run-on tackles here and aggressive tackles. In sevens, they're very passive and you're off the deck really quick. So the difference here is huge.
1: Yeah, and for me, the funniest thing, I'll just share this, is like, do you know how in sevens you're not allowed to knock the board down, or, you know, if you go anywhere near the neck, you're practically getting carded. It's like you're being taught to kind of push off their neck and squish them down. I'm like, oh, this is so harsh. How have you found that transition? Like, are you brutal in that area, or are you still kind of getting used to it?
0: I'm definitely getting used to it. 8 years across in sevens, definitely you have your habits. And I still am a low chop tackler. I can't help but do it.
1: So,
0: I'm very trying to use my body weight. I'm not that big, but I'll try and push on you as hard as I can.
2: Yeah, absolutely. Is that one of the things you thought, you know, you'd probably easily transfer from sevens that's been probably harder than you expected?
0: I kind of love the physicality here. I enjoy it, and I enjoy that it's like 70 minutes of it instead of 14. So I think systematically it can be challenging at times because there's just so many people coming at you, especially front on the line. But I think over the last couple of weeks I've learned to really enjoy it and enjoy the connection throughout the girls in that area. So it's been good.
1: Yeah, that's good. Talking about connection, we obviously come up against you guys in a couple of weeks. I'm telling you, it's such a cool atmosphere and I'm excited to host you guys here. Will some of your whānau come watch when you do come across the ditch?
0: I'm unsure. My mum and dad have come to every game so far, and it's kind of weird to me because I'm not used to watching, like having them on the sidelines half the time. Yeah. So they've been making the most of it. I'm pretty sure they'll most likely come across and a couple of family over there, but they'll probably be warriors at heart doing them.
1: Yes. They'll be half-half, eh? May the best team win.
0: they'll support me, but they'll be like, it's a win-lose situation no matter what. We'll be happy.
1: Yeah, love that. We'll take that one.
2: Yeah, absolutely. And ideally, when you come over, you said you've been playing all different positions. What would be your choice? What would you love to be playing when you come over here and take on the Warriors?
0: I'm hoping to cement my position in the halves because I am a natural half. Just I always have been as a teenager into these years. So hopefully there, but I honestly don't know. I know if I choose to stay next year, I'll hopefully cement my position in there.
2: And are you looking at maybe a World Cup for the Gillaroos?
0: I don't know. That's a question up to the coaching staff.
1: Yeah, it'd be pretty cool. I want to ask one more question.
0: I definitely. Sorry.

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1: Join me, Daniel McCarty, every Saturday from 10 a.m. as I'm joined by the sports freak and captain happy Graham Beasley and former Black Cap battler Grant Elliott to kick off your sporting weekend. 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
1: It's time to use the interchange and bring in Kennedy Sherrington. Kia ora to you, Kennedy. Thank you for joining us.
2: Kia ora, thank you so much for having me, Kuz. Sorry for being late.
1: It is fine. You've got to tell us the story of why you were, though.
3: Yeah. What's happening? Better late than never, though.
2: Oh, nah. It was a bit of a morning off, but, you know, I was just chilling. I was actually waiting around, and then my sister goes, oh, we haven't got any bread. And I was like, oh, sorry, I'll just go down to the corner shop, just the BP, and then, left my phone at home and just had some cash and then came back. It was like, missed call. I was like, oh, my gosh, time goes so quick when you're doing nothing. Apologies.
1: No, we're lucky enough to have you. And before we get into your game, I have to ask, how's the eye doing?
3: Give us a close-up.
2: Look, honestly, it looks like I haven't even been hit in the face. There is like a dark ring that's giving Zuko off of Avatar, if you know the show. But I hopefully am cleared to play very soon. Just got to tick a few things off this week and next week. But no surgery. I'm so happy for those words that I heard last week. And I guess, yeah, just another day in the life of a contact sports athlete.
3: Yeah,
1: absolutely. And you are such a physical player, and that's a massive part of your game. Are you worried about that at all when you go back out? Is that something you think about, or that's just not in your DNA?
2: I guess, you know, when you've been here time and time again, it's just kind of a part of

0: the other place where you've been injured. I think that's just a part of the journey mm-hmm. and the mindset to kind of get over. It takes time, and I just got to be patient with myself. But I would never step on a field where I feel unsafe or where I'm not confident mm-hmm. myself. So when I'm on the field, just know that I'm ready.
1: Yeah, you talk about patience, sis, and obviously I know you want to be out there, but how hard has it been, obviously, watching your girls? Bit of a tough season so far. I was real gutted that I didn't get to play against you when we came over there. It was a good game, quite close, but how has it been watching the girls and seeing them now obviously get a dub and continue their journey without you?
0: Yeah, my luck hasn't been in my corner. I actually came home. My coach gave me a week off the other week, like 2 weeks ago, to come home because this is my third year against the same team that I've been injured. And I took that as kind of a tohu to come home and just kind of reset and ground myself. You know, you don't always intentionally go out to get injured. It just sometimes is a freakish accident. And unfortunately, that's happened to me back to back to back. So, yeah, it has been really frustrating. I think this injury for me has rocked me more than my others because the others have been quite clear on a timeline, what happens next, rehab journey, bang, bang, bang. For me, this injury has taught me a lot of patience because I actually didn't know what the timeline was up until last Friday. So for me, that was a really difficult challenge because I like to know exactly what's next. And for the control not to be in my hands was a little bit unsettling. So this one has taught me a lot, and I think it has put my priorities, you know, longevity, my health first rather than footy. So although I am very frustrated, I am very grateful that I

0: games under your belt?
1: 100%. I obviously, para is my main priority at the moment. To get those games under my belt to put me in the selection pool is obviously a dream. I really, really want to don the black jersey soon. And when that time comes, I'll be taking it with two hands. So, yeah, that is a motive for me, the end of the year, the World Cup, and bringing it home for Aotearoa.

0: PA in the NRLW. So we're quite privy to information or things that happen within our structure of our game. So it's been an interesting one. I think this is probably one of the first seasons that we've had the same continuity of structure within the season, which has been nice. We never really know what next year or the year after looks like, which is a little bit frustrating for us women because, you know, team sizes could change or season structure could change or time of the year could change. So I think it's been nice to have that continuity with season structure. In saying that, it has really been really great to see the Warriors, the Tigers, those type of newer teams, the Titans, come in and kind of unsettle a few results, which has been really refreshing for me to see. Obviously, been in the passenger seat watching as a fan rather than being on the field this year. I have enjoyed probably the quality of game a lot too. It has, it just impresses me every year when we come into this new realm of athletes cross-coding. Like, it's just been an exciting thing to really watch and see. And I just can't wait for this World Cup to happen and to celebrate our different nations. And then off the back of next year, it's going to be unreal.
1: It really is. And I know, Stacey, you're a massive advocate on it going fully professional. What's your thoughts on that, being involved in the RPLA?
0: So we are currently in negotiation for the next CBA, the players, the NRL and the RLPA. So we all have to be on the same page, which is sometimes a little bit difficult at times, but just know that we are in the process of having that as a vision, a very realistic goal with the girls. Do I see it happening in the next 2 or 3 years? Maybe not, but I do see it happening beyond that 5-year mark, just that slow transition, because we've got a lot to work out foundation wise in terms of contracts, minimum wage, things like supporting the woman when they have babies, well-being, education. So there's a lot that we need to build from the ground up, which we are on the right path. It is getting there very, very slowly. But in saying that, blue sky full time, I do see it happening. Just probably, yeah, I still want to be playing, hopefully, when that happens, you know?
2: Mm-hmm. Yeah, well, I've heard through the grapevine, sis, that they're looking at potentially bringing Magic round to Aotearoa next year. Obviously, you're a proud Māori wahine. How cool would it be for, you know, our Kiwis who are living in Australia to come home and play in the Magic round if it was to be here in New Zealand?
0: Oh, bring it home. Honestly, do it. There's no real disadvantage in not having it. Look what the Wahine have done. Look what the Warriors have done. I think they deserved it off the back of, you know, the announcement of State of Origin next year. Why not bring the Wahine home from my Magic Round? Hopefully we can get some confirmation on that soon. I'm all for it.
2: Yep, same.
1: Yeah.
2: That'd be pretty cool.
1: Gosh, that would be amazing. And actually, speaking on coming home, you know, you've been really open about wanting to reclaim your language and your culture and stuff. How have you felt that in obviously coming back to the North recently?
0: Oh, it's just been fulfilling in every way possible, really. You know, growing up here in Australia and not having my culture or language quite just surrounding me, with my family and everything, coming home has kind of filled that missing

0: working with a lot of brands. Was that something that happened naturally or something that you always kind of wanted to get into?
1: Social media has kind of been a part of me since I was like 14. I got my first GoPro and I was in charge of documenting our like outdoor education camp when we went on like a 30K hike. So I guess it's always been a part of my journey. And then I did my ACL when I was 15. And then again, I documented kind of my journey in that with my mum. So I think storytelling's always been a part of me. And then it's just kind of been who I am, really. So I'm not really afraid to show the good side and the bad side of the journey. I think as social media, we glorify the highlights and only show the highlights. So I've kind of gone against that norm and shown maybe the downside of things or maybe the struggles and really been open about that corridor. So I think it empowers people and it shines me in a human light, because I think as athletes, we're glorified and put on a pedestal, which is awesome for being a role model. But there are also times where you need to be humanized as well.
0: Yeah.
2: Love that, Kōrero, sis. I think it's so powerful and special because obviously this day and age, young kids are scared of being judged and their fear of being themselves. And I don't like that because I'm like you. Just be you. Be authentically yourself. Don't worry about it, what anyone else says or thinks. So thank you for being that role model. I know a lot of people look up to you and long may it continue.
1: Thank you. I appreciate that. I grew up watching you, Stace, and big fan.
0: It's so cool. And actually, you're right too. You guys are just humans at the end of the day. You know, I think sometimes forget that. And it has been really cool. And I'm sure there's plenty of little Māori kids that are very, very much watching those videos and hoping to be Kennedy and Stace one day.
2: Hopefully.
1: Exactly. That's our role in life. And then, that brings warmness to my heart.
0: And lastly, I can't wait to see you hopefully at the front of that haka, because I know you said you've had tears in your eyes on the other side of it when you wear that Kiwis jersey.
1: Oh, no, I'm excited. The haka, I spoke about how it questioned myself being on the green and gold side. So I'll be feeling that mana when hopefully I am on the other side in their face. So bring it on.
2: Yeah, bring it on. But all the best with the rest of your season, Persis. I hope you get back on that field soon and recover well. And see you out there.
1: Thanks.
0: Absolutely. Nga mihi. Thank you. All right, 20 questions with Stacey. Are you ready? Quick fire. Okay.

0: Bird or night owl?
1: Early bird.
0: I like that. One player from another NRLW club you'd love on your team?
1: Oh, just because she played outstandingly well on the weekend, it would be cool to have Racine.
0: Oh, yeah. Agree.
1: She did well.
0: Best trash talker you've played with or against?
1: Tegan Levi.
0: I have heard this.
1: And Sevens and League.
0: Yeah, okay. Gets in the head, eh? Our most famous person in your contacts?
1: Oh, my contacts? I would have to go... Jeepers, that's a hard one. Probably Honey.
0: Oh, I like that. Your fave roomie?
1: Oh... I actually enjoyed her company on the weekend and we played sevens together, Taisha. Really
0: okay.
1: Good fun.
0: Like that. If you weren't playing league or rugby, what sport would you play?
1: My dream was that touch was in the Olympics or Commonwealth Games because I love touch. Mm-hmm. So I know it's not, but I'd still be playing touch.
0: Okay, like that. And then what Kiwi who currently plays for the Gillaroos would you like to see switch allegiance to the Kiwi Ferns?
1: Oh, do they have to... Could it just be, if they couldn't, Timmy Upton?
0: Yeah. Oh, my God. Yes. Okay. One thing you couldn't live without on a away trip?
1: On an away trip?
0: Mm.
1: My phone?
0: Yeah, fair enough.
1: I need to contact my whānau. It's quite important.
0: That is a little bit important. And then the last one, you get to control the music in the sheds before a game. What's the first song you're putting on?
1: I'm laughing because I'm not the biggest music person. I can be in silence, but I'm a chill kind of person, so probably anything fits it.
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0: And welcome back to another episode of the Fight Club podcast. We're back for another week with a smorgasbord of combat action to tuck into, a banquet of bloodlust, if you will, and any other food-related combat analogy you can think of. Beside me, as always, Brad Lewis. How are you, my friend?
1: Good.
0: Yes.
1: I'm doing good, footy. Yeah, doing good. Decided to pull out some shorts today. Saw the opened the curtains this morning and saw some sunshine, and I'm like, I'm gonna brace the cold. I had to bring my jacket so it's here if I need it. But
0: yeah.
1: I was like, I'm gonna embrace the cold. And I remember you used to always call me out when we worked at News Hub, because during the winter I'd come in shorts and jandals, and you'd be like, Brad, eh? Ever the optimist.
0: I love that. Yeah. It shows that we're on somewhat of a slide towards summer.
1: Yeah.
0: I feel like.
1: Well, I'm hoping. So, I have noticed the evenings have got a little, they're still pretty cold, but they've got a little warmer. So,
0: yes. Yeah.
1: I'm rocking the t-shirt and the shorts today. It's just my hope that the warmer days are coming.
0: Oh, I mean, we love a little bit of weather chat here on the Fight Club podcast. Just like pleasantries with the in-laws. You need to know what's happening with the weather. Don't get caught out. That's your fallback.
1: Yeah.
0: In any kind of situation anyway. Anyway, we digress. Let's get into some fighting. Plenty to tuck into, as we just discussed.
1: Boy.
0: First of which has to be USC 330 and Islam Makhachev, creating history, 17-0 in the octagon after getting his hand raised.
1: 17 straight wins.
0: 17 yeah. straight wins. That's where he created history. I believe overall he's 29-1.
1: Have you seen what that camp is overall? Like 78-2.
0: Wow. Wow.
1: Actually, footy, but in case we forget, I just want to say there was also a very interesting viewer in the audience. I don't know if you saw it, but he happens to be the PFL lightweight champion.
0: Yes, we can.
1: And
0: talk
1: that's
0: about
1: the first time I've ever seen him on camera at a UFC event. So I did find that very, very interesting.
0: Yes, Usman Nurmagomedov shown in the front row, and interestingly keyed, I believe they had him down as
1: former Bellator champion.
0: Yes,
1: not current PFL lightweight champion or MVP MMA, whatever you want to say. But he's part of that camp, and that camp is ridiculous, footy. So like they have the three Nurmagomedov boys. I know Umar Nurmagomedov is not related to Usman and Habib. They're not brothers, but they've got Makhachev, the three Nurmagomedovs, and they've lost two fights between them out of about 90 fights. It's actually insane I don't think it's a shadow of a doubt. It's the greatest camp in the history of mixed martial arts. They are like with their top four fighters, and I think there's another fighter in there as well that takes them up to about 100, and I think he's 20-0. I can't remember who it is, but they're like 102.
0: Yeah.
1: And their losses are Makhachev losing a knockout, kind of a fluke knockout with a flying knee, I think it was, early doors in his UFC career against Adriano Martins. And there was another loss in there, someone for, I think it was when Nurmagomedov lost to Yashvili. For the bantamweight championship. So those are the only two losses that those five fighters have between them.
0: Can you imagine the trampoline wrestling wars in the Nurmagomedov household?
1: Yeah. That gym is nuts. Anyway, look, it was a quick side quest from me.
0: You got it. And there was one other notable in the graphic, they got it wrong. They actually said final Bellator champ. It didn't actually say former.
1: Oh, right.
0: Which is
1: The final Bellator lightweight champion.
0: Well, yeah, no, I guess you're right. Yeah, final Bellator champ. But they're not giving him any.
1: Bellator got eaten up by PFL. So.
0: They were just completely snubbing PFL there.
1: Yeah, it's a great move. Like, you don't acknowledge number two when you're number one.
0: I mean, I think you can take that as pretty definitive proof that Usman is heading to the UFC.
1: You can take that Jake Paul's full of shit, footy. Because he comes out on that, and I talked about this 3 weeks ago, comes out and goes, we're about the fighters. We're going to create our own legacy. The best fighters in the world are going to fight here. We're going to pay them what they get paid. Next minute, literally the best fighter in your whole entire company, the number one guy in your company, first chance he gets to jump ship, he's going to jump ship.
0: Yeah.
1: And he could end up fighting Justin Gaethje for the UFC lightweight championship.
0: He might get there.
1: That is a potential matchup given Sarukian is busy. So, yeah. Anyway,
0: that would be
1: that was a fun little chat, and it's going to be fun to watch.

Iago Santos, Dominic Reyes. He won those fights, but he still had trouble with those type of long-rangey strikers who could kickbox. And, you know, George St. Pierre made mistakes early in his career. Makhachev, yep, got knocked out, but has not made, and as Luke said, you can't really find a mistake that guy's made in the 17 fights since. Like, he just doesn't make mistakes. And I thought he fought as close to flawless as you can get. He wasn't exciting. He did what he needed to do, and he

0: And it like, was huge.
1: It was huge. Yeah. And, you know, going back to your point earlier about the striking exchanges, I think Islam was kind of holding his own to a certain extent.
0: He was, but he was not landing anything of note. I get it. He knocked him down 100%. I will take my corn on that one and my beans. But he knocked him down not from a it was from a disengage where Gary got lazy, got hit with a hook and then a head kick. And that was the most decisive moment of the fight and ultimately led to Makhachev winning that round because he dominated on the ground after that. Gary was winning that round up until he did get knocked down. I felt that Gary was never in danger on the feet. And the whole time the fight was on the feet, I felt like he could catch. And he wasn't busy, but every time he threw, he landed with jabs, with kicks, and he was landing a really nice body kick. I felt that's where there looked to be an avenue for victory, but Makhachev is just defensively so sound that Gary was never able to land that clean shot to the face. I think a bit more work to the body and maybe there could have been something there, but it just goes to show the condition that Islam's in.
1: Yeah, well, that was my big gripe with Ian, is that it looked like there were opportunities for him. Like some of those head kicks were kind of wrapping around the guard
0: a bit.
1: They were almost getting there. But there was a bizarre lack of volume.
0: Yeah.
1: And also, where was the movement? Ian Gary's biggest attribute as a striker is his movement and his footwork.
0: I think that was purely a cardio decision. I think he was backing his takedown defense and just hoping to find a moment. If you look at all of Ian Gary's

0: Everyone was like,
1: "Does he though?" I don't think he's getting that much credit for this. It doesn't feel like he's getting the kind of
0: well, he should
1: gravitas
0: because he just showed that his technical skills and ability was better than arguably the toughest dude in that division.
1: Yeah, I tell you, I mean, you got to put it in context.
0: Because
1: right?
0: Does Carlos Prates have that takedown defense that Gary had? I don't think so.
1: No way. No, I don't think this is. I don't think that kind of bodes well for anyone else.
0: That's interesting, in right? That like that's an interesting fight for Islam because he has range, he has striking, and he has grappling. So that fight I'm interested in.
1: Yeah,
0: but it's does Prates now Morales
1: is another one because he's so huge and strong.
0: Yeah, but again, do those two guys have? Because if you don't have takedown defense. Unless you find the Adriano Martinez strike from out of nowhere, I just don't see how you beat that guy.
1: Well, isn't Carlos Prates the one that you would think would be able to find that Adriano Martinez strike?
0: Well, I think Carlos Prates would fight that fight with no fear, and he would walk at Makhachev and make him make
1: decisions.
0: The knee
1: on the takedown.
0: I think what you'd see from Prates is closing the space, because what Gary did is he kind of did for most of that fight let Makhachev control the range and let Makhachev walk forward because he was trying to find his moment. He was protecting the takedown. I think Prates would fight that fight with no fear and just look, if a takedown comes, a takedown comes. I'm going to find my 1.5 seconds to find my... Because I think Prates probably believes that it would only take one or two strikes to win that fight. Morales certainly would believe that it would only take one or two fights to win punches to win that fight. But one of those two is definitely next. I know Makhachev has come out and said... that maybe they should fight each other. But, you know, while saying that he believes Prates is the true number one contender, he did say, but maybe they should fight before they fight me to find out who is the number
1: one contender. Well, Shavkat's problem is he hasn't done anything for the UFC lately.
0: He's been injured. Shavkat broke his foot or hand against Ian Garry and has been on the shelf since. So, look, I certainly think welterweight's fun footy. Like, I think there's some really intriguing matchups there. Islam has two fights left on his contract. And he's talked about potentially, you know,
1: he wants the 20-0, and he laid them out.
0: He wants 20.
1: He laid out. He literally said Prates, Morales, Shavkat.
0: Yeah, correct.
1: Yeah,
0: and you know, I think the only thing that could tempt him to have one more fight is if somehow Ilia Topuria won the title back at lightweight, and then that fight was there. But I think Topuria's loss at the White House and how long it could take, we could still be here in a year's time and Topuria might not even got back to his title fight given the likely inactivity.

0: Certainly troubling Mahachev in those last two rounds.
1: Hit him for some range, or actually started to use that footwork a little bit more.
0: Yeah.
1: It was just frustrating in general to me. All right, now let's go for a quick break on the Fight Club podcast. When we get back, we'll take a look at the rest of the UFC 330 card.

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2: We're serving up a French classic.

0: rise, but someone that elevates him again. Does he fight the guy that Islam doesn't fight?
1: I kind of like the Morales. Yeah, exactly. Yeah. If he takes Prates, if Islam takes Prates,
0: but do the UFC
1: like
0: want to risk that?
1: Morales.
0: So that is a risk versus a reward for the UFC, because
1: he's still going to have Shavkat in the wings.
0: Yeah, you know? Correct.
1: So you can do that Morales fight without too much risk if you're the UFC.
0: Gary walks in there and starches Morales.
1: Well,
0: it's the risk they took with Paddy Pimblett and Benoit Saint Denis, though. So, you know, like, because Paddy Pimblett's next fight after Gaethje was always going to be crucial. And I think that Ian Gary's next fight is going to be crucial. I think they'll want to protect the sort of drawing power of Ian Gary from a European standpoint. Look, man, I reckon you do UFC Ireland. And you do, like, you know, Ian Gary versus, like, you know, someone sort of ranked 5 and below.
1: It's weird. You don't really get the same sense of belovedness when it comes to Ian Gary and the Irish fans, do you? Like, in terms of, you know, what Conor got. He's kind of put himself in this weird grey area, aligning himself with Brazil as well. And you mentioned his attempts to kind of repair his image during the fight week. It's funny you say that. I was quite taken aback by the pop that Islam got in that fight, and we had the FU Gary chants throughout
0: Americans hate him,
1: but like, there is some sort of cringe factor about him that is a little bit repellent, don't you think, Brad?
0: Yes, I agree.
1: He came out with the wifey love. He walks out to Layla.
0: Yeah,
1: like,
0: yeah.
1: Just the eye rolls, bro.
0: I've gone. I agree with you. And repairing the damage that's already been done is going to be hard because he's been so cringe in the past. But look, we know Gabriel Bonfim's fighting Sean Brady. I think Bonfim versus Ian Gary could be a fun fight. I wouldn't put Gary against Brady because you have the potential there of ruining him. And I don't think you'd go any lower than Bilal Muhammad at 7. But Uros Medic kind of makes a lot of sense, and it's a fun fight. Gary versus Medic, because you've got a dude who's on a streak at the moment. It's a winnable fight for Ian Gary. I'm not convinced they'll do Morales and Gary. I think JDM versus Morales is probably more probably more likely. We know that Brady's fighting Bonfim. I wouldn't do Gary versus Bilal Muhammad. That could be an absolutely terrible fight. So maybe an Uros Medic. That's a fight I think would be a lot of fun.
1: Not too bad. And speaking of terrible fights and fights that weren't fun, let's move on to the co-main event.
0: This is such an interesting thing about inches. So Mackenzie Dern was inches away from a first round submission. Like, she just didn't quite have the angle right. She does that. This conversation we're having is going to be so
1: but
0: different.
1: But why could she not finish that choke?
0: Because
1: it was right there.
0: But Robertson's a great grappler. And I don't know if you saw, and Luke Thomas talked about this. She was just able to turn her chin slightly in terms of the angle, and so that that Dern wasn't on the arteries. And look, I think that. And if you look at Mackenzie Dern post-fight, she was on the Ariel Helwani podcast yesterday. She said her performance was terrible.
1: She did admit that.
0: So she said her striking was awful. Her grappling was terrible. She felt like she was safe. She said the fifth round was the worst she's felt ever in an MMA fight. She felt that if the fight had gone another couple of rounds, she would have been in trouble. She just said she lost her gas tank after the second round, and she kind of coasted through the fight after that. And she said that, you know, Robertson was not at her level in any way, so she felt mentally that she was not in danger in any part of that fight. And she was right. For all of the shit talk that Robertson spoke about before the fight, she offered absolutely nothing. She did give us a little bit glimpse into what she could have done in the fifth round, but by that time, Dern was already gassed. So I thought it was a terrible fight. It wasn't great for Mackenzie Dern when you consider that Weili Zhang is probably next for her, which is a really scary thought if you're Mackenzie Dern. But yeah, and she said Weili Zhang beats the Mackenzie Dern that fought Jillian Robinson. She said she'll run right through me if I fight like that. So I think that she's definitely trying to smooth over the cracks and acknowledge the fact that it was a shit fight. But I find it so interesting that she was literally, like, I don't know the ins and outs of a rear naked choke, but I feel like she was just a couple of, like, an inch away from potentially finishing that fight late in the first round.
1: That's MMA though, isn't it?
0: It is.
1: It's a game of inches.
0: It is.
1: For sure.
0: I talked to you before about the skill gap between Makhachev and Gary. The skill gap between Dern and Robinson was freaking enormous.
1: Well, yeah, I mean, once Dern lost her gas tank, as you mentioned, they kind of cancelled each other out because Robinson had no real meaningful offense to offer. And the shots that she, I guess you could call them shots. I mean, she was throwing, but there was just absolutely nothing on any of those shots.
0: No.
1: And it's interesting because, you know, full credit to Dern now. She's, she, you know, she got this vacant title. She's defended it now.

0: As if Jillian hadn't had a tough enough night in the octagon, Mr. Dean Thomas comes out and just slays her, eviscerates her on national television, saying that she'd taken her as far as he thought she could go, and he was basically tapping out before actually informing Jillian herself.
1: On the post show, what a dick.
0: Oh, man.
1: Yeah, and he's copped some shit for that, and he apologised in the last 24
0: Deservedly
1: hours.
0: Deservedly so, right?
1: Yeah, absolutely. Real classless act from Dean Thomas, but he showed that when he was a fighter, that he's not the nicest bloke in the world. Just quickly before we get to the break footy, shout out to Dustin Stolfus. I thought his fight with Manzor Abdul-Malik was a really, really impressive performance against a guy who's highly touted. Abdul-Malik has now dropped 2 on the bounce. Jalen Turner ended the hype train that was Kyle Fernandez fighting out of the Glover Teixeira camp. Jalen Turner, who's actually lost to Dan Hooker in the recent past. And Esteban Ribovic against Edson Barboza. Shout out to Edson Barboza, who has retired, of course. Ribovic looks like a really good prospect in the lightweight division. I thought there were some interesting fights on. I watched the whole card. Jeremiah Wells versus was the first fight on the card at 38 years old, getting a massive upset win as a 5-1 underdog. And a guy to watch out for the next time you see him fight. He won on the ultimate on the Contender Series as a heavyweight. He's now fighting at middleweight as former NFL player Dante Johnson. Look out for that guy. There's a little bit about him.
0: You're with the Fight Club, back soon.
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4: 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He obviously likes to have possession of the ball, lots of combinations in and around the box, and to be also an attacking team, so hopefully scoring a lot of goals.
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7: Back with the Fight Club Podcast, myself, Stephen Foote, my sparring partner, Bradley Lewis. Yeah, you mentioned some of those fights earlier. It looked like it was going to be a pretty good event, and then it just sort of lost momentum with those last two fights.
8: The
7: undercuts was fantastic, as you mentioned. Shout out to Charles Johnson pulling off the old Scottish twister.
8: That was I never knew that thing existed, man.
7: That was a great fight.
8: That for me was the fight of the night. I think another fight picked that up, but I thought that was a tremendous.
7: Well, Eduardo Chaplin came in on 4 days' notice, and he looked sublime. And he was boxing the heck out of Charles Johnson.
8: Yeah,
7: he's kind of lucky
8: he's Daniel Cormier's student.
7: He is. He was on Tough, apparently. Yeah. I don't know if you still watch Tough, Brad, but apparently he was on there. He's going to get another opportunity for sure.
8: Yeah, he fought on 4 days' notice.
7: 4 days' notice.
8: Yeah.
7: And understandably, the gas tank became a factor there towards the end.
8: And Johnson has a win against Joshua Van.
7: He does.
8: A knockout win.
7: He does.
8: So, there's some pedigree there.
7: Dustin Stolzfus, yep, you mentioned that. Mate, he'd lost 7 of his last 10.
8: Yes.
7: Incredible. No one picked that one. He was probably one of the biggest underdogs on that card.
8: He was the biggest underdog
7: on the card. There you go.
8: Abdul Malik has, as I said, great pedigree behind him, trains out of Extreme Couture, a tremendous athlete, but just got to work on that gas tank, man. He looked real slack after the end of the first round. It's two on the bounce for Abdul Malik and for Stolfitz. He's kind of saved his UFC career.
7: You mentioned Edson Barboza there. You kind of knew which way this was going when he made his entrance to the octagon, didn't you?
8: Crying.
7: And he was crying and he's hugging his family on the way.

0: The most diverse striking arsenals in UFC history, looked like an action figure. He was a total package. Box office TV, whenever he fought there for a shirt, he was part of this real sort of purple patch, I guess you would say,
1: of Brazilian fighters
0: and of the lightweight division, really, of the sort of, you know, as Bray would say, the halcyon days of the lightweight division, which we're kind of transitioning out of. He was part of a generation that we're transitioning out of, I'll put it that way. But the guy looks ridiculous for his age.
1: Even now.
0: He does.
1: Funny, his first UFC fight was November 2010.
0: There we go. Who was on that card?
1: All right, it was UFC 123 from Auburn Hills in Michigan. The card was headlined by Quinton Rampage Jackson and Leona Machida in a non-title fight. BJ Penn versus Matt Hughes, which BJ won really, really quickly. I remember that he won by knockout. I actually watched this card, footy. I remember it now. Phil Davis, who I always thought would be a UFC light heavyweight champion, he won on that card as well. Just seeing if there's any other big names here. Not really in terms of Matt Brown was on the card. Mm-hmm. Mark Munoz was on the card. George Soteropoulos versus Joe Lozon.
0: Soteropoulos, the Aussie sensation.
1: Edson Barboza won by leg kick KO, which Joe Rogan loves. And then a couple of fights later, he won by spinning wheel kick to the head of Terry Edom in what was a fantastic fight. And look, I think Edson Barboza just brought a really diverse striking game, as you mentioned, that a lot of guys took a while to get used to. And, you know, I remember him running through Dan Hooker when Dan was on an absolute tear. I think Dan had won four in a row.
0: Just chewed his legs up. Remember that?
1: I think Dan won that fight. He was potentially getting a title fight off the back of that because he'd just beaten Gilbert Burns and Jim Miller, I believe. Barboza just absolutely destroyed Dan's leg.
0: Possibly responsible for the greatest knockout in UFC history, arguably, the Terry Edom. I mean, RIP times two for Mr. Terry Edom.
1: Yeah, but, and so in 2018,

0: 12 UFC fights. So I think that Dan Hooker fight was the peak of his career in terms of prime.
1: His stocks.
0: And yeah. And then the Gaethje loss, which was a pretty brutal loss, kind of ended that peak, and he kind of faded away, winning here, losing there, winning here, winning a couple, losing three or four in a row. So, but a great fighter, and, you know,

0: I would have been an A at that point. Look, I think Mackenzie Dern and Julian Robinson took it down to like a C minus. But then I thought Mahachev and Gary brought the card back up, and I'd give it a really, really solid C plus, verging on B minus. Like if you watched from the first fight through, you would have been entertained, because there was finish after finish after finish, just one decision in the first 10 fights of the night, footy, and I don't think you can complain too much about that. It's just when the main events don't deliver, it leaves a sour taste. I didn't think Mahachev versus Gary was that bad. I enjoyed it because I like technical MMA. Mm-hmm. So for me, it wasn't that bad. But yeah, I reckon a really bold C plus or a faded B minus.
1: Another quick break for the Fight Club. Back with you shortly.
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0: dissected him a little bit and took him away from what he's good at, and Jan just out-skill-setted Yasvili. So I wonder if Yasvili might walk into something in this fight. Like, he might be a bit more aggressive on the feet, and Jan might pick him apart, because Peter Jan's boxing is elite.
1: Well, Jan's had a bit more time to recover from his injury. Now he's going to be coming into this one pretty healthy, you'd think. The damage he did in the first fight, I don't know. I don't see this one looking too much different to the first fight.
0: Well, I think Yasvili might feel like he needs to do more than just try and grapple, and I think he might run into something.
1: Also, maybe this should be the main event.
0: Volkanovski is one of the greatest of all time, footy.
1: he's literally
0: the GOAT for a reason. Like, he's the greatest featherweight that's ever walked the planet.
1: And let's not forget City Kickboxing's own Cam Ralston making a nice step up here in quality. Abu Smagomedov looking to go four straight there against the veteran.
0: Yeah, that's a fun fight.
1: Super interesting fight. And then obviously we had the Bomb Finn Brady announcement. Haunty Pass Salas against Raul Rosas Jr., very strange main event, but befitting an apex event. And just quickly this weekend, Brad, UFC Fight Night in Sacktown, my guy Fluffy Hernandez against Hobokop. Gregory Rodriguez, you'll be tuning into that one, I'm sure.
0: I'll watch bits and pieces. Footy got a pretty busy Sunday.
1: Well, the main event, at least. It's a fantastic main event.
0: It's a really good main event. I think Hernandez probably has the advantage specifically in the takedown game. Rodriguez is no easy out from a stand-up standpoint. Big fight for Alex Hernandez to bounce back from that loss last time out when he was on the verge of finding himself in title contention. So this is an interesting fight. It's two dudes that are right there in the middleweight division that, you know, they're a win or two away from being in the conversation. So I think it's a good fight in the middleweight division, and that's what these fight nights have become. The main event has a storyline around it, and everything else is just filler.
1: Well, it's not an Apex card, Brad. You'd be happy to know. It's going to be
0: even then. I feel like they kind of just fill the card up.
1: There's
0: with
1: so
0: fights.
1: Many of them, right? It's insane. Yeah. But yeah, I think this will come down to the first round. Robocop, he always has these fast starts, but if Hernandez can, he kind of warms up his motor and keeps going, and then sort of drags you into it. Rodriguez is a. I think people have looked. He's actually a BJJ black belt as well, but
0: he's just so good on the feet.
1: Probably refined in the MMA sense, so we'll see how that one goes. Also, add Ronnie De Ritter against Roman Dolidze on that card. So
0: at light heavyweight, two middleweights fighting a light heavyweight. So work that one out.
1: Work that one out indeed. All right, Brad. It's been a pleasure, my friend. We will be back here next week, same time, Wednesday, 7 PM. 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
0: Kakite.

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11: 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We will get to our Betcha bets of last weekend a little bit later in the show. But good day, Daniel. How you feeling, mate? How you feeling? Your Wellington Phoenix have signed somebody.
12: Oh, we've got a warm body. We've got a warm body and someone who can play up front. Someone who's going to wear the number 9 shirt. We'll talk about that, no doubt, mate. So that is pleasing. When signings start to roll in, that's, you can smell the new season. And, of course, from an English Premier League perspective, mate, it's upon us. Just a few days out, mate. Community Shield's done and dusted. That, glorious warm-up game. Arsenal looked excellent. City looked a work in progress on being nice. So can't wait for the games to roll into action starting Friday night UK time.
11: Yeah, which will be 7 o'clock New Zealand time on Saturday morning. Looking forward to that. Coming up, we are actually going to preview the Premier League. We'll go through, give you our 1 to 20. We'll also give you some Betcha bets. Of course, we'll look at all the latest news and we'll catch up on what all the All Whites are doing overseas at the moment. Starting with this, Daniel, I know you'll have you've been across this because it seemed to pop up everywhere on X, and that is Finn Sermon getting on the score sheet for his Portland Timbers.
13: Lassiter, and that header is jammed on in by Sermon. It's not often you can celebrate a World Cup goal before one for your club, but Finn Sermon has done just that. His first in MLS. Halves the deficit with 5 minutes to play.
11: Yeah, first goal for the Timbers in his, I think, 114th appearance for them. And the big man getting getting nosebleeds, he's been up that far up the pitch.
12: Yeah, you talk about the social media content.

0: White point of view. Alex Paulson, 6 games now for Motherwell, 4 clean sheets. He didn't play in the game against Stenhouse Muir in the cup on the weekend. They gave their Izzy keeper a run, but that's not a bad start.
1: Oh, it's a great start, isn't it? Regular minutes, keeping the goals out. Performances have been pretty good as well across what I've read and gleaned as well. And it's nice to see he's starting things nicely there. And that does seem to be a pretty astute club at the moment, Rick. Motherwell have seen a lot of players move on, coach move on.

0: Yeah,
1: but Oliver Glasner and Marinakis, mate, that could be water and oil.
0: It could be. What is Edu?
1: Yeah,
0: what
1: I reckon that is very much one to watch, mate. I really do.
0: All right, we'll keep an eye. We'll keep an eye on that. The other one I wanted to touch on, well, George Danger got 90 minutes. It's his third 90 minutes in a row for Kilmarnock, who are shipping goals. They've shipped 11 in three games, lost both games in the league, but they beat Ian United 3-2 in the cup to get through to the quarterfinals. But also Luke Brooks-Smith, another 45-minute start for Portsmouth in a 3-1 loss against QPR.
1: Yeah, and it's great to see him just getting minutes. And I think when we discussed this move, that was probably the word we used the most, right? Minutes, the lack of at the Wellington Phoenix was clearly an issue for him. Not only the lure of moving to Europe, but he's hoping to get game time and positive starts. But as we again mentioned previously, right, the games come so thick and fast. And those comp, they're a real grind.
0: Yeah, they are. He will get minutes across the season. I'm pretty positive of that. I've got a before we get away, because we've got Lockie's stat attack coming up shortly. Before we get away to that, I've got a stat of my own. Are you ready for it?
1: Go on.
0: So Finn Sermon has become the fourth New Zealander to score their first MLS goal against the Chicago Fire.
1: Okay.
0: So Simon Elliott for the LA Galaxy in 1999.
1: Oh, cultured left foot.
0: Tommy Smith for Colorado against Chicago Fire in 2018. I'm picking it's a header from a corner.
1: Yeah, Anthony Hudson, coach, probably, right?
0: Probably, yeah. 2020, Winston Reid for Kansas City.
1: Wow. Wouldn't have got that in a million years. I would have gone somewhere like a Tui Loma.
0: Yeah, something like that. But so those three, and then Finn Sermon for Portland in 2026. And I thought about that, and I was like, I'm pretty sure there was a Kiwi that played for Chicago Fire. And do you remember Elliot Collier?
1: Oh, vaguely.
0: Yeah, he got drafted out of the US college system to the Chicago Fire and spent about four seasons there and scored. He was kind of on loan a bit, played a bit. I think he ended up with about 40-odd games for the Chicago Fire. So a bit of a Kiwi connection to the Chicago Fire, although we're drawing a long bow there.
1: The Hamilton's finest, right?
0: Yeah.
1: And like all good things, got out of Hamilton quite quick. Didn't he?
0: He did. Well, you do if you can, right? You do if you can. Coming up, we've got some news pieces for you. We've got our quote of the week. And up next, it is Lockie's Stat Attack here on Studs Up.
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2: The Warriors made a huge statement last week, putting 40 points on the Broncos in a dominant win at Suncorp. 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Now the Wires head to Sydney for their final regular season game away from home, taking on South Sydney at Accor Stadium. 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The Warriors against the Rabbitohs. 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We're putting their rivalry to the test. 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
4: Hello, Daniel and Rick Dog. The Premier League is back, and I'm like a kid at Christmas. And Areola is Santa, bringing a sack load of points. Did you know Man United have more wins and more points from their opening weekend matches than any other Premier League side? They've won 22 games on opening day, Chelsea have 20 wins, and Arsenal have 19 wins. Mo Salah has more goals on the opening weekend than any other Premier League player. He's got 10. I miss him already. Chris Wood has scored in match week one for three different sides, the Foxes, Burnley and Nottingham Forest. Man City have won 14 out of their last 15 opening weekend matches. Can they keep that run going against Bournemouth without Pep in charge? Here's a much harder question. Can you name the first goal scorer for each of the last three Premier League seasons?
3: Ooh. First goal scorer each of the last Premier League seasons. That is a very good question. I've got to remember who played in the first game of the Premier League. Wasn't there a couple of years in a row where Arsenal opened the Premier League? Daniel, does that ring a bell?
5: It does. I also think 2 years ago, Liverpool opened against Ipswich, struggled in the first half, Drake Kwonsaroff, bye-bye, never saw him again, really. And I think Mo Salah scored.
3: Okay, so you're going to go Mo Salah. Well, I'm thinking Arsenal.
5: Yeah, that's a risky pick, isn't it?
3: Very, very. Man, you're putting your neck out there, I tell you. Who else? Who might have scored? Maybe a tricky winger, like maybe a Saka for Arsenal?

0: Your striker from last season?
1: Well, Isak hardly scored. Wirtz was very slow. So I'm going to go Hugo Ekitike.
0: Correct.
2: Oh, okay, well done.
0: The year before, it was Man United versus Fulham.
2: Manchester.
0: It was 1-0 to Manchester United.
2: Right, and I think that was a late goal too.
0: Yes, 87th minute.
2: I'm going to go with Harry

0: I think Lucky's done well there. Yeah, very good question.
1: Oh, he's done really well.
0: Yeah, so now we have some news around a signing. Oh, yes, he smells like he sounds. Rafael Duran. I don't know what Rafael Duran sounds like or smells like, but he is the new signing for the Wellington Phoenix. Played last season, of course, for the MacArthur Bulls. And, I mean, there's a bit of a history, isn't there, between the two clubs and Mexican footballers?
2: Yeah, well, De Villa, of course, is the obvious link there. The Kiwi midfielder also went across, but the Mexican flavour, of course, and Ulysses De Villa in his short time with the Wellington Phoenix was excellent, right? My expectations are not as high on this player. I just hope he can reach up for the Sunrise, someone else, not me. Hopefully his skin trade is in goals, if the pressure will be off. I'm running out of the catalogue. The reflex inside the area. I hope he's good.
0: Hope he hits like in the Rio. Past.
2: Yeah. I hope he plays like it's on a beach in Rio and he's notorious. And he's not from planet Earth.
0: No.
2: I think there's one more. A view to kill. Right, a view to a kill. Yeah. There you go. I don't know how I can cram that into a sentence.
0: Well, you would hope
2: I think I did all right there.
0: I think you did all right, yeah. You'd hope that a view to a kill is just he shoots on sight, right? I think you could get that in there, but I don't know if he will. He had 4 goals and 2 assists last season, although he didn't play as the 9 all the time for MacArthur, did he?
2: Yeah, they were at pains to point that out, he too, right? They're also pains to point out something I told you last week. I think character and fitting it into the squad is an important part of their calculus this off-season. They talked about him being a good lad. He's hungry. I think he feels like he's got a point to prove, and understandably so. It was... You wouldn't say it was a great season last year for him with MacArthur, and I'm sure there'd be a lot of critics of the signing saying this is a little bit underwhelming and it's an unambitious signing. What was it, 4 goals last year, Rick? But he only got 2 goals in his first 19 games, so that's why I'd love to see him hit the ground running, right? He had long stretches playing out of position, but also not contributing as far as goals are concerned. Auckland fans might remember him from scoring in MacArthur's win in Auckland late in the competition. He also added another one in the penultimate round. So, yeah, he got a lot of opportunities. So hopefully he can come in and knit things together a bit more than the previous number 9. Eze was excellent as an athlete, his power, his pace. Also, almost the individualism, right, Rick? And I don't think he has those attributes, but I never felt Eze was the most constructive footballer bringing others into play. I might be selling him a little bit short. Feel free to call me up on this. So maybe that's where Duran's strengths lie. Well, I hope he throws a few punches like Roberto Duran. Of course, I know he's not from Mexico, Roberto Duran. He's Panamanian, but yes. You get the point.
0: Well, Roberto Duran's nickname was Stonehands. Rafael Duran last season played more like stone feet, didn't he? A bit, so hopefully he gets rid of those. But as

0: Does Corbin Piper down the pecking order one, or does Corbin Piper play as his partner in a two? Maybe they can run around together like the Wild Boys.
1: Maybe they can. I mean, to be honest, I expect Corbin Piper to pop up this season with the gloves on, because it's about the only position he hasn't played for the Wellington Phoenix, to be honest.
0: Is there something I should know?
1: Maybe no. Henry Gray already injured. No, that's not true. And hopefully it doesn't happen, because I think he's a very good signing for you guys as well. Hey, we are going to talk Premier League. We're going to go through to our 1 to 20 shortly. But before we get into that, Howard Webb, former, of course, Premier League referee, now head of the referees, has spoken about three major VAR transparency changes they are going to roll out this season.
2: I maintain my view that it's a great tool for rectifying those clearly wrong situations that are match impactful. We've been speaking to players across all 20 Premier League clubs in the last couple of weeks, and we'll show situations to the players. Possible penalties, possible fouls on goalkeepers. And the players in that room are split almost down the middle on some of those situations as to whether or not it is or isn't a penalty. If you try to use VAR in those situations, somebody's always going to disagree with the final outcome. The skill that we have to continue working towards is identifying those situations which are grey and subjective and those situations which are clear. And when a situation is clear, we need to identify that quickly, intervene quickly, change that decision quickly and get the game restarted in a much better place than if we'd not been able to rectify that clear and obvious error and leave the subjective situations on the field, allow the referee to make the decision, put the referee back at the centre of making

0: across the board consistent.
1: Yeah.
2: Well, we're not going to agree on every call, and that's the thing. And this has been one of the big issues from my perspective as we've embraced technology to help out officials is we, the viewing public, now have this sense that they should get everything right. When still humans are involved here, they're going to get things wrong. And yeah, so I thought they were poor last season, Rick. I think that is fair to say, and they do need to improve it.
1: Yeah, I agree.

0: 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That's less than $14 a month. 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
2: Holy, my ride's going to be how much?
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6: 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Ricardo Ball, Daniel McCarty with you. I'm Yang United, he is Liverpool, and we are counting down our top 20, our 20 positions in the Premier League this season is by way of a predictional brought to you, of course, by Betcha. 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R18. Daniel, we'll go from 20 to 1, eh? We'll go backwards.
7: Yeah, okay, and good. Can we start at 1? Because there's the only one I'm really sure of.
6: Sure. Where do you want to go? You start then. You roll us off.
7: Now, to defend the English Premier League title has been notoriously tough, but I am very confident as it stands right now, and I do understand the transfer window has not closed and there can be egg all over our face as a result, but I'm pretty confident that Arsenal are going to become the first team without 115 charges pending for financial irregularities to win back-to-back EPL titles since Manchester United in 2008-2009.
6: Yeah, if Arsenal win a back-to-back title, it'll be the first time they've done that since Herbert Chapman in the 1930s.
7: Whoa!
6: Yeah, there's a throwback.
7: That is going back a long time.
6: Yeah.
7: Speaking of a long time in managers, This is the first season in 40 years, Rick. There's no Fergie. There's no Wenger, there's no Mourinho, there's no Pep, there's no Klopp.
6: It's a very different looking Premier League. I'm with you on number one for Arsenal just because of that consistency, right? Arteta, to that point, is now the longest serving manager in the Premier League. And I think when you think about all the different managers in charge, you know, Carrick was interim last season, but he's there now. Maresca's new. Alonso's new at Chelsea. Liverpool, they've got Areola's new. Spurs, De Zerbi kept them up at the end of last season, but he's effectively new. I think there's something like 12 new managers in the league this season. And I think that gives Arsenal an edge here. I think they could probably have a better nine. They probably want somebody who can play right back / centre back with some of the injuries and Jurrien Timber doing a great Darren Anderton impersonation over the last 18 months. Bruno Guimaraes from Newcastle to Arsenal, that's a great signing for them. I mean, because Declan Rice played way too many minutes over the World Cup in last season. That allows them to rest him a bit more. So that's good. And I think this Christos Solos, the left winger they signed out of Club Brugge, I think it was, he looks a really good addition on the left wing. So, yeah, Arsenal number one for me. Do you want to know who I've got at number two?
7: Neat. Yeah, because he was excellent in Belgium, but he's got English football experience. He was with Norwich, right? And he sort of replaces that Trossard type figure who can play across the line, who predominantly play down that left-hand side. But with the rumours linking them to Vinny Jr. in the last couple of weeks, Rick, don't you sense that they still have an opportunity to be opportunistic in the next couple of weeks?
6: Potentially.
7: Like if the Bradley Barcola's wheels continue to spin with this proposed move to Liverpool from PSG, why wouldn't they get involved if they've got money in the war chest? I still think an elite attacker would have them daylights ahead of the rest.
6: I'll give you 145 million reasons why they won't.
7: Okay.
6: Yeah, that's what PSG is saying Barcola is worth, which, you know, if they stick to that, I can't see Liverpool splashing that for
7: either.
6: But
7: I could say you're worth $200 million, Rick, and we all know you're not, right?
6: 250.
7: Yeah, exactly.
6: Yeah.
7: Exactly. But
6: dollars.
7: I'll be undervaluing you. Like we kind of undervalued how good Arsenal were last season, right? I know they didn't win many hearts and minds with the type of football they did play, but a very important part of football, as you know, as an Auckland FC fan, right, is not conceding goals, Rick. And they were outstanding by any metric, by any EPL season. 0.74 expected goals per game, mate. That is elite.

0: partner, Elliot Anderson. I think they have to, right, Rick?
1: Mm.
0: And I don't know about you, they've still got the cheat code up top, who I think is going to have an enormous season. I mean 22-23 type.
1: Yeah, well,
0: season.
1: I've got Man City in third for me, and that is because they've lost Rodri, they've also lost Bernardo Silva out of midfield, and they've lost Nathan Ake, Manuel Akanji, and John Stones out of the

0: I've just kind of got enough at the back. Maybe a little bit short on the right-hand side of that defence. Frimpong's looked lively, but was very underwhelming last season. Bradley's still out, so yeah, unsure of that. Allison looks a little bit healthier. I thought he was quite average last season, so need him to improve. I still think they would be better off with another central midfielder. But it seems like Iriola's going to play a different system, sort of an old-school 4-4-2 with Viet sort of a supporting striker to Isaac. And those two are the big names, right, Rick? If I told you before last season that they would combine for 8 goals and 4 assists in 47 games combined for about £250 million, I think you would have said even I was crazy, right?
1: Yeah, 100.
0: Well, I mean, it was not good enough, their output, and I would expect players of that calibre to produce a lot more.
1: Yeah, I think that's fair. I mean, I also think, you know, hearing Areola say that his squad can only play 30 minutes at the intensity he wants is worrying when, you know, you've mentioned you lost Robertson, you lost Kanate, lost Salah, the three big names you lost. You've added two defenders and a winger, so you're kind of at the same numbers, and Ekitike is out till Christmas, so you've only got Isak
0: up top. At least, mate.
1: Yeah, and so,
0: at least.
1: Yeah, that's why I've got Liverpool fifth. I've got them sitting just behind Chelsea, which is the same as where they finished last season. Who have you got on fifth?
0: I got United for those reasons I mentioned, and also you shipped in 50 goals last year. I don't think you're a great defensive team.
1: Okay, all right. In sixth place, I've gone Spurs, which they'll be the big movers for me this season. A lot of turnover, obviously, of players and of money. They've spent some big money. They've got a very good defence now, I think. They've got a very solid midfield. I do worry about where the goals are coming from, but I don't see them being 17th again.
0: No. I'm very tight on Villa and Spurs for 6 and 7. I'll do it differently. I'll go Aston Villa, mainly because I'm just a card-carrying member of the Unai Emery fan club. And that plastic here, old Lego man, is really good. Yeah, I know they've lost Morgan Rogers, but Manzambi, Joao Gomez, talented midfielders, attacking midfielder Manzambi could be quite a pickup. And you sense business not yet complete there.

0: They do seem to be sort of financially quite limited, which is mind-boggling to me because they've just made 138 million euros on Morgan Rodgers.
1: Yeah, and they've got Luka Dinya's gone to PSG for not very much either, and obviously Yuri Tielemans has also left. So, yeah, a bit to do there, I think, at Villa. Looks like Ollie Watkins might be out the door. Some talk about that too. So, yeah, they've got a bit of work to do. They have signed Aaron Wan-Bissaka from West Ham to fill the Dinya spot. But, yeah, I've got Villa 7th. You've got the

0: finish?
1: 17th.
0: 17th. And where did they finish the year before that?
1: 17th.
0: Yeah, okay. So I am elevating them 10 places. That is a huge increase. The splashed, what, over €200 million on Tonali and Fernandes, two really good English Premier League midfielders. They're going to be fun, right, Rick? They're going to be fun. De Serbi's in charge. You know me, I really like the guy. He lets us know how he feels. And on the field,

0: So it's still, they'll get Kulusevski back from injury. They'll get Madison back from injury. They'll get Kudus back as well. So they'll have more going forward. It's just people putting the ball in the net could be an issue for them if Solanke doesn't fire.
1: Okay, I'm going to plug in Brighton in eighth, a bit like their manager does with his hair these days. Bournemouth in ninth. I've got Forest a big winner this season, Rick. I've got them climbing back into the top half. I've got them 10th. Brentford 11th. And Everton, I think they're doing decent business. I know David Moyes is not happy and wants more players, but I think David Moyes is going to see them finish in 12th spot.
0: I tell you, I have not been looking at your notes, but I have got Forest in 8th, Bournemouth in 9th, Brighton in 10th. So we've got this, yeah, the same top 10, basically. I've got Brentford 11th. I've got Sunderland in 12th. I think Europe might have an impact there, but I think they've done some good business getting Thomas Meunier in. In 13th, I've gotten Leeds because I think they've done good job getting goals from Harry Wilson in and getting a decent goalkeeper, and James Trafford's an upgrade on anything they've ever had between the sticks in 13th. Who have you got in 13?
1: I've got Newcastle. That club's wayward at the moment, right, Rick? Mm. It seems like their project has been back to front, Rick, that they splashed the big money, hasn't worked, now had to lose all of those players, and then now going with even younger, sort of unpolished diamonds. I would have thought it would have been the other way around. Eddie Howe obviously had enough and moved on, so I've got them in 13th. I'm with you on Leeds. They snuck out by the skin of their teeth. I thought there'd be enough goals in them last season. That proved to be the case. Harry Wilson is astute. And you're right about Trafford. I know Darlow had a really good second half of the season, but Darlow and Perry were poor generally in goal. And Trafford's a big upgrade. Palace in 15th. They're not moving for me, Rick.
0: Yeah, no, I've got them in 14th, and I've got Everton 15th. So I think Everton have done some good business. But again, at the top of the park, unless they can get another striker, and I think they might struggle for goals. And then there's the question mark of whether or not they can get Grealish back as well. Newcastle have gone 16th. I think they could struggle. This manager never, come out of the Saudi league. Looks like they're going to splash some cash now, but I just don't know how ready they're going to be at the start of the season. Surviving out of the promoted clubs, I've actually got Ipswich Town to finish 17th. I think they've kind of looked at what Sunderland did last season. And they've bought Premier League proven players and they've splashed some cash. They've got Lukic and Diop out of Fulham as a couple of options as well, who know the league. So I've got them surviving in 17th. Who have you got just surviving?
1: Mate, they've spent 180 million euro.
0: Yeah.
1: And I'm not sure what that squad is. That's why they're 19th. Coventry. Sorry, Frank. I'm sending Coventry straight back to the Championship. So that means in 16th and 17th for me, barely escaping relegation. I think Europe's going to hit Sunderland more than you do, Rick. I think they are going to really struggle this season. They were an amazing story last campaign. But Fulham, I am really worried about. They're in 17th. I don't like it when you take a manager who's had one senior job, and it sounds like he was given that job because he was great mates with the chairman, and then he's brought players along from that previous club's B team. Arbeloa and Fulham. Arbeloa makes it to Christmas, I'll be surprised.
0: Yeah, I've got Ipswich 17th, I've got Fulham 18th, I've got Fulham going down, losing Raul Jimenez and Harry Wilson. That's 19 goals out of that team, and I don't see how they've replaced it. And as you say, Arbeloa is a new to the Premier League as a manager, hasn't got a lot of management experience either. So I've got them 18th, that means my 19th is Coventry City, who aren't going to be good enough defensively. It'll be goalsy watching them. And then Hull City bottom, last season they were one of the favourites for relegation from the Championship.
1: Yeah.
0: And if you look back at last season's stats, XG against, they were 23rd out of 24 teams. They're ridiculous how many chances they gave up last season. They're rock bottom for me.
1: They're in it all. Is all. They conceded 66 times last season, Rick.
0: Yeah.
1: I think they're going to ship a whole heap. I know Harrington's come in and our Australian listeners, big raps on him, right? It's a massive ask for all. Yeah, it's not going to be a pretty season.
0: No, I think there can be a lot of old nil going on this season. You could bet it out with Betcha. Download the app today. Please bet responsibly. R18. They bring you this podcast, the Studs Up podcast. Daniel McCarty, Ricardo Paul with you. 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
11: 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R18. Less we say about last week's bets, the better, Daniel. So let's look forward to the Premier League.
12: Fungus! We had a game! Postponed because fungus on a pitch. Anyway, yes. Yeah. Speaking of, if you like a futures wager, ladies and gents, $4.50 Man City to win the English Premier League, but still paying $10 to be relegated.
11: Ooh, Rick. 115 10 charges. Bucks. 115 charges.
12: Let's just remind Man City fans of that. All right, I'll go first. Eric, Brentford and Spurs. Both teams to score. Mm-hmm. I outlined De Zerbi's teams are fun. That's paying $1.53. That's at Brentford. Forest, I've talked them up. Let's have them starting the season well with a victory at home, paying $2.30 against Leeds, right? And cheat code time, I'm borrowing from your playbook. I'm going Erling Haaland, two or more goals versus Bournemouth, paying $3.80. I wouldn't be surprised if he becomes the 11th player to score a hat-trick in the opening week.
11: I'm going goal scorer hungry.

0: for the opening weekend. I'm going Christos Zolos. He's looked really good on the left wing for Arsenal. Played the full 90 in the Community Shield. Got on the score sheet. Him to score any time against Kov. $2.45, I think, is value. Alexander Isak, anytime goal scorer against Newcastle. Yes, going on that. Scoring against your old club.
1: Yeah, how a contrivance.
0: Harry Maguire was at Hull a time ago. Harry Maguire, anytime goal scorer against Hull, $7.50. Those are our bets. What are yours? You can let us know by emailing us studsup@sportnation.nz. That is our email address. 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
3: Bangladesh have made history, and now Australia have a fight on their hands. 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Australia against Bangladesh, the second test. 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
8: 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So much on the line tonight between these two teams. Melbourne still clinging to faint finals hopes with a 9-12 record. They must win out and then hope the Cowboys or Rabbitohs do them a favour. While the Penrith Panthers had held down top spot for 21 weeks before losing it last weekend. They've lost to the Warriors and Roosters back-to-back, so they're suddenly second on the ladder and in need of a win here tonight, Brett Kamalling.
9: Yeah, good evening, gentlemen. You're looking forward to what we call work, is it? This is called work. Melbourne Storm against the Penrith Panthers. Harry Grant back, probably after the quickest hamstring recovery in the history of our game at Amy Park. The Panthers have had a couple of little hiccups the last few weeks. The Melbourne Storm, yes, their season is hanging just on by a thread. Do they make the finals? Can they not make the finals?

It's going to be a great game. We're spoiled. There's been some blockbusters the last few weeks, and this one's going to be an absolute cracker. Even though Melbourne are out of contention, going down to Melbourne's always daunting. Penrith, who, like Speedy said, have been top of the table all year, have given up that place only just last week. This is a big game for them, but it's no gimme, mate. Going down there is always a challenge. Melbourne have got the shackles off at the moment.

0: of the premiership loss for the Melbourne Storm against the Cronulla Sharks. I know the Sharks are planning something very, very big out there for that last game. So imagine if it gets down to that last...
1: Tigers and the Canberra Raiders.
2: You've given them a gimme with the first one.
1: Okay, so Souths have to play the Roosters.
2: That's hard.
1: And this weekend they've got a tough game as well.
2: Who they got this week?
1: They've got the Roosters, in round 27.
2: Yep.
1: Round 26, the Rabbitohs away to the Titans.
2: Yeah, that's not a gimme. And what's this week?
1: This week they're hosting a certain Warriors.
2: Ooh, they could lose. Now, they got Latrell back, which is a big in.
1: Well, that's still questionable.
2: He's not back in for sure?
1: No, certainly to play this weekend.
2: Bennett does...
1: Timmy's starting to believe.
0: Oh. Yeah, he got him...
2: I thought they were done. I thought there was a press conference after the loss a couple of weeks ago.
1: Well, there was.
0: There was, and then there's a couple of results the last few weeks. That
2: right.
0: Last weekend finished with mathematical chance, everyone gone, and then by the Sunday night, everyone's back in the equation again.
2: I would love a fairy tale.
1: Knocked off the Cowboys.
2: That was a good game. Good game.
0: Yes, definitely.
2: Does anyone have the news here? Sorry, in the background, I've got the TV for the listeners. Kevy Walters, I've read something briefly.
0: St Helens after the Kangaroo Tour.
1: 3-year deal.
2: There you go.
0: After the World Cup, the end of this year, he'll be the Australian coach till November 15, maybe, if they make the grand final of the World Cup.
2: Yep.
0: And then we'll hand the reins over to someone else and depart for England and go on being the head coach of St Helens.
1: Lucrative deal.
2: Coaches are
0: very, very big club, St Helens, as well. Really big, powerful club.
1: A lot of Australian coaches there in recent times.
0: Won a lot of Challenge Cups, a lot of English titles over there. And did Kevy, I know, spent some time of his playing career playing in England when it was the old summer and winter type of campaign when we'd play Australian competition here and a lot of the players would go to England. Kevy definitely went to England to play some of his career. I'm just wondering if he played for St Helens.
2: I was just making a comment, and then I looked at you, and you're one of them. I was just about to say, coaches are sick. They're suckers for punishment. He's just on there. He's got a good gig. He's on the other side, cruisy, a couple of games a year as an Australian coach. But you guys can't help it. You just
0: It's a drug, Timmy.
2: You guys are
0: it's
2: sick.
0: A drug.
2: He's a sick.
0: You chase that one win. You chase that good moment. You can have 17 weeks of pain.
2: Oh.
0: And then when your team scores a try or they win, you go, there's my boys. That's why we do this.
2: So good. So good.
1: Played a handful of games for Warrington a long time ago, okay. Kevy. But some of the Aussie coaches that have been there at St Helens, Ian Millwood, Daniel Anderson, Mick Potter, Royce Simmons... Justin Holbrook more recently had great success there.

0: sort of mathematically still having the win to be a chance. There's obviously an old boy that's announced his retirement today.
1: What's he done? What's
0: Turkey? Oh, he had obviously the stroke at the start of the year, didn't he? And hasn't come back from that.
2: And now, and a World Cup year as well. He's been such a colossus for Fiji. Yeah. Unfortunately, won't be able to play. He's announced his retirement today from rugby.
1: I played alongside. He never played first grade at Parramatta, but he was spent a couple of years with us. He lived with Semi at Rydra. Mate, the rig on him, his abs are like Tic Tacs. Tim Tams.
0: Are you just comparing yourself to him?
1: I wish. But yeah, he's a legend, and he's just like granite, that guy. He's like hard as a rock.
2: And Ray Stone also announcing his retirement at the end of the season. The Dolphins and former Eel.
1: Another former Eel. Yeah, he was so good to defend next to. There's guys like him, Jake Trebouille, which I imagine will be similar, where they love defense. It's very rare you see guys that, like, you're bracing yourself for a tackle and then someone will come flying in front of you to make the tackle for you because they just love it. And that was Stoney. He was just sick for it. And, mate, great person as well.
0: 29 years of age, Ray Stone, so obviously quite early to retire. Lots of injuries, unfortunately. I coached him in the Holden Cup at the West Tigers in 2015.
1: Oh, wow.
0: And he came in the first few weeks and he was hard as hell and just wanting to be aggressive. And then you forget how young some of these players are. He comes and speaks to me and goes, can I have Wednesday night off, whatever night it was? And I said, yeah, why, what's something? He goes, I've got my school formal to go to. And I bumped into him about 2 years ago up there at the Dolphins facility, and such a lovely person, loves living on the land. He's got a little farm up there, I think it is, a little place. And obviously the Dolphins, boy, if they've got some players coming through their system as well, their pathways has done so well up there to not just be a brand new franchise started with, you've got to bring in 30 full players. They're also then now you've got to develop these players as well, and they're going very, very well, the Dolphins. And Ray Stone, another one announcing that retirement at 29 years of age.
2: And the team news for tonight's game that we'll be calling on SEN League, the Storm. Well, Harry Grant is right to go. He wears the number 9. He starts. There was a phase of the season where he went back to the bench, but he'll start tonight against the might of the Panthers, head-to-head with Freddie Lussick. Tyron Wishart in the number 14 jumper has been elevated to the starting lineup. It was a surprise when Trent Tolau was named in the 7, but he'll come off the bench tonight. And the Panthers have welcomed back Luke Garner, his first appearance since round 17 after concussion issues. Blake Talangi drops off their bench, so no Talangi in the number 19. You've got Garner in the 21 and the rest of the team very settled.
1: Blake Talangi drops off?
2: Yeah.
0: Well, Jack Cole could play 5-8 position if they need him to come in as well. So you can't have two sixes effectively on the bench. Garner comes in as that player 29, so he becomes a 19th player on the bench. So they've got a back and a forward effectively to cover their bench for the Panthers today. It's good to see Luke Garner back, as you said, from those concussions and issues. And Jack Cole, obviously, heading over to Perth Bears next year. He's got his future sorted as well. So another one of these young players.
1: Is it just me? Is that a big out, Blaze? Like, at the start of the year, you never would have picked that. Like, he was a key part of their team.
0: Well, it obviously shows that they haven't thought that Blaze Talangi has developed his game to that status to be player 18 or 19 on the bench. Yes, he's an attacking player, but maybe they fear against the Melbourne Storm his defence deficiencies.
1: Just quickly, we did call a game in Parramatta where he got exposed against Mitchell Moses' attack, didn't he?
0: Yes, he had a field day out there.
2: Yeah. Jack Williams, 2 tries through him.
1: Yeah, that's right, correct.
2: Last week they lost 12-6, and he actually came off the bench as the number 19 and played some minutes.
0: Yep.
2: But obviously didn't do enough to keep his spot. They went down to the Roosters last week, 12-6. You guys were out calling that game, weren't you?
0: Brilliant game. The best game of the season I've seen. At 63 minutes of live football, live ball in play, it's the most I'd seen by any game this year. 3 tries only means there's not a lot of stoppages, high completion rate.
1: Yeah.
0: I spoke to Adam G the other day and I said, mate, well done on how you let the game flow.
1: Yeah.
0: So exciting. There was a few 6 to go. Sometimes there's a 10... It was a quality game of football, so it shows you don't need 40 points in a game to have a brilliant game of football. 12-6, DCE gets the 2 tries.
1: Their defence, but Roosters' defence. That's like they scored 82 points against Cowboys that we called the other day. But defending like that, you can see them winning a comp if they keep defending that way.
0: I think you called it, Timmy. You said that. I think there was like about 12 to 14 tackles they defended.

0: It made for the game of the season, according to you. But
1: it was the game of the season.
0: It was only 18 points in the match.
1: Hang on.
0: And the star studded attacking players were stifled by defenders being offside consistently.
2: I'm for that. I like defense. I like defensive games. Like, we have gone away from winning games. Like, it's turned into whoever can attack better. But the footy that people love is just seeing people that can defend their line. At the moment, with the new rules, as soon as

0: Yeah, well, Dr. It's an ironic name when you think he was the head of, well, still he is the head of, I think, respiratory department at RPA. Very senior doctor, but he had the name Dr. Death. He used to do a lot of open lung surgery. And, mate, a great human being and a very big part of the Parramatta Club. And, yeah, someone I've got a lot of admiration for. But, yes, he fixed this big nose up. It's still a bit buckled now, but it's you got it back in place.
1: Andy D says Mark Harris, the winner, could sneeze around corners.
0: Fergo had a bad nose. Blake Ferguson.
2: Blake Ferguson, yeah.
0: It comes out almost at a right angle.
1: Good stuff. Have your say right throughout the coverage, by the way, on the open line. It's a free call, 1300 01 1170, or send us a text on 0457 736 736. 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
6: 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Bangladesh have made history and now Australia have a fight on their hands. A stunning win in Darwin saw Bangladesh beat Australia in a test across the Tasman for the first time ever. Now the tour moves to Mackay for the second test, with Bangladesh chasing even more history with a possible series victory. Join us for live commentary thanks to SEN. Australia against Bangladesh, the second test. First ball 12 p.m. Saturday, live on Sport Nation Extra. Afternoons with Steffi.
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10: He's a super talent. Come through all the grades and shot at the best highlight reel I've ever seen.

0: grand final replay. I think from memory it was friendly fire, says Dazza the Dragon, in terms of noses spread equal. Apologies for those who were eating a bit of Macca's drive-through when Timmy Manor talked about a spoon going up his nose to click it back
1: it
0: into
1: it. Takes a lot to not enjoy your Macca's, bud.
0: The Canara Cowboys always having a nice feed. Roll call, gents, listening from Townsville on the app, which I will sync up to Fox. Dinner is porterhouse steak, mushroom sauce, mac and cheese, and some chips. Storm by 7. So Melbourne to win at home tonight. They're the underdogs against the might of the Panthers, but they are coming off a bye, and the last 9 times they've come off a bye, the Melbourne Storm, they have won.
2: Well, that's a Craig Bellamy coach side, isn't it? If you give them longer time to prepare, they get all the little issues away, they get medical players back, they get the practice for the days. And the other part about the Melbourne Storm, they would have been preparing for the Panthers for 2 weeks, not just 3 or 4 days. So this is great preparation for them. This is why the Melbourne Storm have got great success on round one. Coached under Craig Bellamy, the success rate of winning round one, I think the Storm will come in knowing how Penrith play, what they go after, how they chase, what their strengths are. And obviously it's been a great rivalry, the Panthers versus the Melbourne Storm, in the last, well, what do we say, 7 or so years?
0: 2020 grand final,
2: yeah,
0: and 2024 grand final.

0: Just some execution things we definitely need to improve, but yeah, starts for something that's super important. We don't, you know, you don't win the game there, but it certainly can help you. So hopefully we can do a better job again tonight.
1: Last week was your first week without Isaiah Yeo. How did you, or what did you make of the way the team adapted without him?
0: Yeah, it's obviously a big piece that's missing. It's just been so durable for so long, a big part of, you know, what we do.

0: That's right.
1: Did you have a complaint last year?
2: Yes. Yeah. Tommy says, Storm team has changed a lot since these teams met in the 2020 grand final. Only Munster and Hughes injured remain. Panthers have Edwards, To'ol, Cleary, Martin, Leota, Yo injured. That's what they've done, haven't they, the Panthers? They've lost plenty, but they've kept the players they really wanted to build teams around.
0: Yeah, and the ones that they've come through and have lost, they've been actually players that they've created, not players that they've gone out and bought when those players have gone to other clubs for better deals. So the Panthers have never knocked anyone who's left them to go elsewhere because they've done what was required to win premierships and then they've got better opportunities to go elsewhere. And they've just brought the next player up from their own system. I would have, in this premiership reign, I'm curious to see how many players, I don't think there's any, that the Panthers have gone out and bought to win premierships that have been starring players before they arrived at Penrith. They've all been created a lot through the Penrith system to go, and the Melbourne Storm to only have limited players still from, what, 7, 6 years ago from that grand final?
2: Yeah.
0: That shows you the big turnover of the Melbourne Storm. Again, Craig Bellamy's ability to pick a player and develop him into a quality player, but the depth of that organisation, Speedy, has been challenged significantly. What happens after Munster and Grant? Where do they go then?
2: We'll touch on that more. Don't forget about the open line. It's a free call, 1300 011 70, or send us those texts on 0457 736 736. 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
5: 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These two teams, the Panthers and the Storm, have faced off once already this season. It was round five. Remember that game? 50-10. Penrith won at Combank Stadium, 9-2. The Storm's heaviest defeat since the 2008 grand final. Do you think that would have been reviewed this week by Craig Bellamy?
6: I'm sure everything that Craig Bellamy can bring up will be motivating the Melbourne Storm. Season on the line, the way they smashed us early in this competition. Anything you can use as a coach. Timmy, you talk about coaches, we use anything we can to motivate and remind players about why we need to be a bit more. This is not just a regular match. It's not a regular match. There's more to this than that game.
7: You coaches will like plant stories in the media and then use that as motivation to the players.
6: Oh, there's a headline over here that says that they're easy beats and they can't do this. And remember that night.
7: I can't say for a fact whether Sticky leaked the story, but there's a story when I was in Origin camp as the worst Origin team. And that article was on, we ended up winning that game, was on everyone's hotel door, and he used that the whole week as motivation. It just so happened to be that that journalist, Peter Bedell, his brother was one of our coaching staff.
6: Just got leaked from a team meeting. I don't know. You see the amount of work coaches have got to do behind the scenes, Timmy? The amount of thinking and manipulation. And how do you get 17 players all up together on game day? We might show a headline. We'll leak a story. We'll get something written. We'll motivate us.
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8: 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How do you make it a winning one against an old rival in Penrith?
9: Yeah, obviously, they've been the standout, for 4 or 5 years, the team to beat. 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

0: of Arsenal first. Who makes up the rest of your top four? 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
1: I think Chelsea will finish second. 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No European football for Chelsea. I fancy Liverpool to be third. I think Manchester United will be right in the conversation in terms of the top four of them.
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1: Yes, it's the start of round 25 in the NRL as we count down to kickoff between the Panthers and the Storm at Amy Park, all thanks to 4-20 Pies, Australia's original fan food. 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

0: Your local Isuzu Ute dealer to test drive the difference. And these two teams, 11th on the ladder, the Melbourne Storm with a 9-12 record. The Panthers are second on the ladder, trailing the Roosters for the Isuzu MUX. Let's compare the centres of these two teams now for Nelson Irrigation, helping growers make every drop count.
1: Yeah, Jack Howarth and Nick Meaney for the Melbourne Storm versus Isaac Tunga and Casey McLean. Boy, is that a challenging centre combinations up against each other. Probably more of a defensive focus for the Melbourne Storm players. And you look at the Panthers, yes, defence is a part of their system, but footwork and speed and ability to beat individuals on their own by the Panthers centre. So I think that little clash will be won by the two Panthers tonight.
0: The teams have been warming up for Ream. Who's running hot this winter? Ream, of course, and the Panthers are wearing their pink jerseys tonight, but they've lost the last 2 weeks against the Warriors and Roosters, and understandably a little banged up, Timmy Manor.
2: Yeah, they would be, but it's you know, with all the professionalism and recovery in the sport at the moment, I think they're going to come out tonight fine. It's going to be another similar game to like last week. Finals mentality, finals intensity. Can't wait to see it.
0: Who's running hot? With over 80 years of manufacturing hot water in Australia, it's got to be Ream. To the key matchups then for Seek, and You Shall Find.
1: I think we talk about, Timmy spoke about the unmissable highlight things to drink wise. The two number ones, Sua Falunga up against Dylan Edwards. Dylan Edwards back after missing a lot of football, played last week. He'll be better for the run. The two number ones, I am looking forward to that being a Seek.

0: four kick off, the best sheds, Australian sheds at the lowest prices. I heard David Gower, the Big Easy, on the radio the other day talking about his nickname.
1: Oh, really?
0: The Big Easy.
1: Oh, no, I love
0: Which is all about getting the easy yards.
2: Easy out front rowers, eh? These hard working half a gamers. They even get 20 metres from a kick off. Speedy, bit of goosebumps here.
0: Yeah, the Panthers have made their way out onto Amy Park. Nathan Cleary ready to put on a show.

0: Yeah, so a big occasion for them and their members.
1: They're away to the Broncos and the Sharks to complete their 2026 regular season. And we do it also for the new generation DAF trucks. So Tyron Wishart, if you're not up on the news, he will start in the number 14 jumper in the halves alongside Cam Munster. Trent Tolau, who was named in the seven, has dropped back to the bench. No surprise on that front, Noddy.
2: No, that's right. You're no surprise with the late adjustment for the Melbourne Storm starting lineup. Wishart.

0: Tuttle, and the Penrith Panthers score the opening try after less than 3 minutes. Lindsay Smith take a bow. What a pass to set it up for Tuttle.
1: And we saw Junior Bolo with a big spiral last weekend. This time, Lindsay Smith with a beautiful pass. The Penrith Panthers are coming out of the block so hard against Melbourne in Melbourne. A lovely kick. Liam Martin with the overhead catch and throw. But Lindsay Smith, beautiful spiral, catching the Melbourne Storm off guard, and the Penrith Panthers are in to score first.
2: Big start by the Panthers. Big statement coming out early. Back-to-back losses for the Panthers. They get seven-day turnarounds. They come to Amy Park. They know the Melbourne Storm last home game. Ivan Cleary celebrating 500 games as a coach and have just nailed all their roles. Their attacking set of six was brilliant. They got down the field, defensive pressure, and then they score through Brian Tyler on a cutout pass from the lock, from the midfield to nearly 15 metres off the side. That's unheard of, Speedy. You're not allowed to ball play that if you're a middle forward.
0: And it is try number 100 in the decorated career of Brian To'o.
1: What an achievement. Brian To'o has been such an integral part of the Panthers for all their premierships they've won recently. But another great try. The Panthers, the intensity they started this game, they've really caught Melbourne Storm off guard. Melbourne look shell-shocked. It's a proper ambush.
0: So they're just having a look at the catch from Martin. Perfect little fling back.

0: 30. So Penrith have been kicking for the posts at one end. Wishart will kick out wide at the other for the chase from the right winger. Oh, it comes down with Meaney, and then Jenkins makes the tackle. Ball spills out the back. It's still alive here. Farlongo tries to skip out of the tackle. McLean cut him down, and they get it back via the handover. The Panthers leading 6-0 after 7.5 minutes on the Elders Finance clock.
1: Yeah, that penalty allowed field position for the Melbourne Storm. They got to a kick inside. Sean Bloor here is going for an independent doctor. Has just stopped the game. So Sean Bloor is going for a HIA assessment. So we're 8 minutes into the first half. So he'll go off for 15 minutes of running game time. Sean Bloor, early replacement.
0: Cooper Clark or Joey Chan, the candidates putting their hand up, no doubt. So they'll be able to slot in. It will be the number 17, Cooper Clark, who goes to that edge in place of Sean Bloor, who... We're just seeing a Harvey Norman replay of his head slamming into the turf as he tackled Nathan Cleary.
1: Yeah, and you'd understand why the independent doctor has made a decision to take him to the HIA. Head went straight headfirst into the ground.
0: Now at Harvey Norman, received 10% in bonus gift cards with selected big brand cooking appliances. So the Panthers on their own 20. Leading 6-0 after 8 minutes for Liquorland Legendary. Choose the drink wise. And they'll go short side to Papali'i. His passing has been on point when the ball has found him as well. This time he takes them on.

0: up defence quite easily, and right there, you almost got in the clear.
1: There is no fear to him, is he? Passing ball in the in goal, finding space for getting out. Saved him on that occasion. Now they shift to the right for the Storm.
2: Oh, an important legs tackle made by Papali'i on Keeley, but there was one marker there, so Wishart went, and he was tripped up by McLean. So better signs for the Storm, who trail 6-0 for Liquorland. Legendary, choose to drink wise. On the last, it'll be Munster to kick just short of halfway. And out towards Toll, it was really awkward. It was... flying.

0: challenge.
1: That's a bit of justice there, I thought, but great work by Harry Grant. He strips it one-on-one, and Liam Martin, as he's trying to save the ball, knocks the ball on, and that's a huge play by the skipper for the Melbourne Storm. They were under the pump, two penalties in a row, defending their line. That is a big play.
2: That's a one percenter for minus one refrigerated transport from Harry Grant, making things happen for his team, importantly. Now they trail 6-0. We're in the 14th minute here. Clock off, please. Celebrate Father's Day with Liquorland. Choose the drink wise. It's in, stay in there. Moses Leo will feed this scrum just inside their own 20. And they go to Wishart, who moves it on to Oren Keeley, playing on the right edge today. And he stands in the tackle. He's a strong bugger, isn't he? Oren Keeley. A one-hand pickup from dummy half from Farlongo. Again, throwing a risky pass. Munster were trying to make it work. Melbourne Storm fans baying for a piggyback of their own here. And not getting a lot of joy right now as Meaney just bumps his way over Cogger to the 30-metre line. Midway through the tackle count here. Expansive pass from Liera, onto Munster, and now Farlongo to Howarth at left centre. Takes on Toll, gets rid of him.
3: Sideline
2: and now
3: trouble.
2: Worried about the sideline through a pass that bounced away from Farlongo straight to Martin. Cheek turnover of possession, and now Toll burrows his way to 33 metres out centre field.
4: First mistake for the Melbourne Storm. Field position for Panthers. Timmy, they're on the attack.
2: Yeah, I think it's one mistake apiece now in the last couple of minutes. It would have been perfect until then.
1: Howarth was too upright there near the sideline. He's always going to be in trouble.
2: So Penrith knocking on the door again here. Early in the tackle game, they go to Cleary. Moves it on to Liam Martin, who's got Cooper Clark right in front of him after the reshuffle with Bloor sent to the HIA. Now Cleary for Lindsay Smith. Throws a dummy, gets monstered by Utoi Kamano from the inside. Good tackle by the big man. Slowed down Lindsay Smith. Now Cleary in front of the uprights. Delays the pass for Edwards. It's on here. Tunga Hall didn't get it to his outside man, Toll, who was again gliding into space. Now with two plays left, they go from right to left. Cogger quick hands. And now Milky has room. Steps back off the left. And Melbourne scrambled well there. Jenkins looked a certain try scorer. Instead, they pass it all the way back to the other side. And Melbourne have a loose ball to get after. Toll first. No, forward pass found against Penrith.
1: Wow. Great defense there. Rushing defense by the Melbourne Storm. Desperation on their line. They scrambled and they shot at the line. They took all the time away from the Panthers. That's a good sign for the Melbourne Storm.
4: Yeah, getting the Harvey Norman replay. Receive 10% off and bonus gift cards to selected big brands on cooking appliances, gentlemen. This is frantic, this game, isn't it? This is like physical challenging each other. Tackles are hot, are physical. Going into the compete hard on ball in the air, ball anywhere.
1: That's a tough call, that knock on.
2: Yeah, forward pass, they
4: forward
2: said.
4: Forward pass.
2: Why, the tap on from Moses Leota, and when we looked at the Harvey Norman replay, it appeared to go backwards first and then bounce forward. That means it's not a forward pass. So a little bonus hometown call for the Melbourne Storm there. Aren't Penrith just going sideline to sideline for Thrive, your software for small business growth platform? Now bouncing ball for Farlongo to pick up. And they lose ground on play number three, the Storm. Munster saying, come on, boys, let's switch on here. Struggling to get the go forward going against the Penrith Panthers, who are on song here tonight. And they're just short of halfway again here. Two plays left. Grant hoping he could milk something, but there was nothing there. Penrith were disciplined. As the rain begins to come down, the ponchos go on at Amy Park. Short side kick here. Will find touch, will it? Yep. Dylan Edwards happy to let that roll into touch. Inside the 10, crafty kicking game from Harry Grant.
1: Yeah, he's had some big plays in the last 5 minutes. And that one is, the Melbourne Storm needed that. They needed a bit of a reset, just calm down. They've been under the pump for the first 17 minutes of this game. And a lovely captain's kick.
2: Ponchos aren't easy to get on, are they, Noddy?
4: No, that's right. Not when they're raining and it's wet. And obviously you're trying to put it on very quickly.

0: Beaumont's, for hard flooring. The multiple passes. They challenged the right sideline. Brian Tao come off there so he didn't get pushed off the sideline. They then go to the left sideline for Papali'i, and then he keeps the ball alive. And the front rower, Timmy, has scored. Yeah. So we've got a try assist off basically a middle forward lock. Ooh.
1: That's fine. That's fine.
0: And then now we've got a front rower getting the second try. The linking of passes from the Penrith Panthers is

0: back in this game on the scoreboard.
1: Some heavy raindrops at Amy Park tonight. And it's going to make it difficult for Melbourne to chase this game on their home deck. But they've got decent field position here. Fialonga throws a dummy. Oh, Prince an intercept. And Tall trying to find the speed. Fialonga chases, and Tall has broken his heart. He's got two tries in the first half. Brian Tall, from 99 to 101 in his career, knows where to celebrate as well with the cameras. And that makes it 16-0 with a straightforward kick to come. Sua Fialonga has been trying to make things happen. This time it backfires big time.
0: That's a big try. That's a crucial try right here. The Melbourne Storm just trying to get back in the game. And the pass from Fialonga goes into the breadbasket of To'o. Fialonga tries to chase him down, but the old legs of To'o, he's still got plenty of pace in him. And he scores Penrith's third try to put them out in front, 16-0 with a kick to come.
2: Yeah, that potentially could be a big moment of the match thanks to Bendix breaks, the best known breaks. 3-0 in favour of the Panthers. Conversion to come at 16-0. Brian To'o playing game 152 of his career, and it's 101 NRL tries now. The strike rate is ridiculous.
1: 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So where do Melbourne go from here? Their season just about over. Only Reece Wesser has scored more tries than Brian To'o, by the way, who's alongside some pretty elite company. Ryan Girdler and Greg Alexander finished with 101 career tries for the Panthers.
2: Yeah, two Penrith legends there, those two names. Brian To'o has gone alongside. Reece Wesser had an amazing amount of points. Obviously, he is the leading try scorer in a season there at the Panthers. Premiership season, wasn't it, with Scotty Sattler? It was 03, when all those records were set. So this could be Nathan walking in now.
1: Rain getting stronger, and he's hooked it. And ooh, in off the upright, if you don't mind. He sort of says, I'll take that. And he thought he'd missed it. It was a big smother hook in off the left-hand upright to make it 18-0 after 25 minutes.
0: That's a big moment. The Melbourne Storm, they needed something. They needed to have a set and just end up behind the corner of the Panthers' defence. But the Panthers had other plans, and that ball, it was straight to To'o. He didn't have to work too hard for that one.
1: He might be earning some player of the game points right now for World 360 rewards. More points, more travel. Brian To'o, two tries out of the three they have scored in the first 25 minutes, and Oren Keeley placed on report for an earlier tackle here. Paramat says Brian To'o, too good on the text line. And another text earlier said, from 673, is it just me or does Peter Wallace look like he's already doing a lot of the coaching and Ivan sitting back a bit?
2: Is, yeah, very true. Yeah, that has been something that has been observable the last few weeks since he was given the reins. Moving forward after Ivan, he sits more and looks like he's more in control, and Ivan sitting back a bit. The end of next year, the reins get handed over to Peter Wallace.
1: Called a game on SEN League with him not long ago in this very studio.
0: Wally?
1: Yeah. Came in for a guest appearance one day. And now another set restart. How many of those for AIA do it for life? Feels like Penrith have had at least three or four.
0: Yeah, it's
1: making another one. It's back to back.
0: That's four there. That's their fourth.
1: So Grant Atkins is, he's going to send someone to the bin in a minute if Melbourne. Oh, here we go. This might be bin.
2: Speedy, you called it.
1: Oren Keeley has been sent to the bin, three straight ruck infringements, and Grant Atkins has had enough. So the team that is leading 18-0 and now has a chance to put Melbourne to the sword.
2: That's how to take control of a match.
1: And not enough refs do it.
2: Four ruck infringements, two in a row. Guess what? Put you in the bin. Now all of a sudden the Melbourne Storm will be disciplined on ruck infringements.
0: Expert comments there for Plumbing Perfected. Shark by Max, by the great Brenton Speed. Well done, mate. That was a right on cue. You called it and the ref heard you. Are you in his ear, are you?
2: So maybe Speedy last week, if we talk about the 12-6, there's too many ruck infringements or offsides because they didn't police it heavy enough.
1: Yeah, so they go to work. They don't tell anyone. They just reveal all with their referee.
2: That's right.
1: On a Thursday night. Yeah.
2: Well, does that set the tone for the weekend now?
1: And the boo's rung out at Amy Park because it's the home team trailing 18-0 that's been reduced to 12 men. And Penrith, even though it's wet, are in the mood. Whoa. Oh, that's a bonus. Cogger has knocked it on after the pass from dummy half was thrown behind him.

0: the six.
1: Now Lindsay Smith moves it on quickly to Cogger. Out in front of McLean. Gets it pass back to Cogger. Infield, and Cogger takes them on. And Bloor has passed his HIA. He's back on the right edge. Penrith, two plays left in this set. They're 25 metres out. Slick hands to Edwards. Back against the grain he came. And nice tracking by Munster. Took him down on the 10-metre line with help from Farlongo. Now short side from Cleary. Cut out pass. And Tall has a first half hat trick. Gets it done in the corner. 22-0 after half an hour of elite footy from the Panthers. Cleary for Tall. And they worked it out on the short side.
2: How good is he? How good is he? That's such a replay. Yeah, I thought there might have been a knock on there by McLean.
1: And then a little bobble by Jenkins in the pickup as well. Bit going on.
2: Yeah, but then Tall, he's just one of the best.

0: Papa Lee, big farewell game there, Speedy, isn't it? Huge game there for the retiring legend.
1: Yes, that's right. Big Papa against the Broncos. Can they find a spark? 40-20 potential here for Cleary. Hooking it. He's got the angle, but doesn't have the power in the kick. And so the winger, Tui Malatu-Brown, able to amble his way back, and he gets tackled on the 10-metre line. Remember, they're playing with 12 men right now, with Oren Keeley in the bin. And now, Farlongo tackled five out.

0: seem to give way. So that's a massive concern. Or is it in the contact here with Lindsay Smith as the penalty was being blown? Three Panthers in the tackle, and they really got him in an awkward spot. He's going to play on, but he's a little proppy is Sua Falongo.
1: Most tackle busts, Falongo 143, leading the competition with Ola Kawadu second on 142, but he's been...
2: Oh, yeah,
1: it looks ugly.
3: The studs stay in the ground and the knee gets twisted sideways. So they're going to the right here. Jack Howarth's got the ball for tackle one. Do the Melbourne Storm get on the scoreboard?
0: Penrith were disciplined. Stay back the 10 that time to avoid someone going to the bin. They give up the set restart, though, as Hinchie tries to bust them open in the middle. He'll play it 5 metres out in front of the uprights. 4 minutes until halftime. Still on the big duck egg, the Storm. Blore put on the outside of Cleary by Munster, but Cleary made the tackle with help from Tungor. Still 5 metres out, the Storm. From left to right they go. Back to the uprights for Alec McDonald, who's just come into the game in the number 15 jumper. Grant goes right side attack. A change of direction. They go back to Falongo. He kicks for himself. Was blocked off by Martin. How does the ref see that? As Blore makes the tackle on top. Oh, they'll send it to the bunker to work out what happened to Falongo.
4: We've got a no try. Can we just confirm that there's no professional foul on the way through?
1: Interesting.
0: That would be Liam Martin, maybe, for a 10 in the bin if it is a professional foul.
1: Crowd want to see blood.
5: Cameron Munster on kick chase, so just monitoring him, rolling through off the boot.
3: So Cameron Munster's in front of him, so he can't play any part in this.
5: There's a space for Sua to run through.
3: But Liam Martin doesn't do anything.
5: Closes that space and turns in to illegally tackle Sua.
0: That's Wyatt Raymond in the bunker. Martin essentially stood his ground.
3: He didn't move his feet.
0: But turned his shoulder.
3: He did not move his feet. He hasn't changed where he was. He hasn't stepped in to take the space away. He's pivoted on the same...
5: At the point of contact, there's no one there to cover the ball.
3: So this is going to be a penalty try.
5: Towards the vicinity of the ball.
0: No, it's going to be a sending.
5: This constitutes a professional foul, as it's a potential try-scoring situation.
3: Pretending to be in there.
0: Won't be a penalty try. It'll be a sin bin. Liam Martin is going to be sent to the sin bin, and this will be debated across the rest of the weekend and maybe longer. That's a puzzling decision from the bunker, in our opinion.
4: It's open field here. Sua kicks it. You turn back in and close the gap on him. It's in the bin.
1: That's unbelievable.
3: He didn't move off the blade of grass he was standing on. He did not step into the line.
0: He's turned towards the football.
3: But he hasn't moved his feet, Speedy.
0: Yeah, I know.

0: Yeah, 12 against 13 right now with Martin in the bin. Very handy lead. And they'll look to maximise time with ball in possession here. Hope they have windscreen wipers inside Billy Ake's box. He'll be peeking, says Andy D on the text line.
1: Yeah, it would have been a little bit of walking away then, thinking about Harry getting the try denied from him.
0: Cleary goes high here. Farlongo takes it safely. To'o immediately tackles him. 22 out from the try line. Great call so far, lads. On behalf of all Warriors fans, let's go the Storm. Cheers, Josh from New Zealand. Well, sorry to report Melbourne trail 22-0, so they're not going to do the Warriors any favours, it doesn't appear. But the Warriors might just do it all themselves. The mood they're in right now. Step off the right from Wishart. Taking on all comers, eventually dragged down from behind by Smith and Cogger over the top. Now Munster receives on the advantage line. Farlongo almost ran into the same space that Howarth was trying.

0: play that by Lindsay Smith. So Hinchy has to hand it over here. No, the penalty is given for a one-on-one strip. So Melbourne will get one last set here before half-time, and they want to get on with it.
1: Dear, oh dear.
0: So they quickly find touch, and it's an aggressive touch finder. 10 out for Munster, and they've got 40 seconds left here as they look to score 13 on 12.

0: half. Munster waits on the left. That's the way they're going. Munster kicks, and it's getting away from Leo. He tried a miracle little bat back as he was going out of play.
1: We had a no try. Coming in to tackle two, knock on Melbourne.
0: I'm not sure why you need to clarify this with 15 to go until half time. Are they hoping that... Oh, Tola's got a hand there on Moses Leo.
2: Cleared in the lead up.
0: That was 10 in the bin for Brian Kelly a couple of weeks ago, wasn't it? Playing the...

0: What are we looking at?
1: I don't know why we had to go. It's a. The ball's gone dead in goal.
2: The only thing they could find is To'o playing the man, which is very similar to what Brian Kelly did a couple of weeks ago. He got 10 in the bin.
0: That's
2: for
0: right.
2: It.
0: Yeah, that's right.
2: 40. So this is the heads up play of Cleary trying to find touch from the 20 metre restart. But To'o, far longer, rather, sees to that. And now he thinks Chip and Chase the hole, and he goes back to Edwards. So now Cleary might be able to have a shot if Edwards can get it back. Now he's wrapped up. And it was rather chaotic at the end of that first half, but Penrith have dominated it. They lead 22-0 at the break, a chance to end their little two-game losing streak. So Melbourne with it all to do going into the second 40, and we'll be back to break it all down right after this on SEN League.
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0: And Penrith will get the ball first. Away we go. The Panthers going left to right on your radio dial. Cross and gets to Jenkins, 12 out from the try line. Now on the last, Cleary hangs it up towards the uprights for Martin to climb. Flings it back to Smith. Oh, what a pass! Left-hand spiral pass out to Brian Tottle. And the Penrith Panthers score the opening try after less than 3 minutes. Lindsay Smith take a bow. What a pass to set it up for Tottle. Through traffic in the greasy conditions into the end goal. Leo hits the ground running and gets out of there again. Great play, Moses Leo.
1: Huge play by Leo.
0: Short side here, Papali'i. Jenkins didn't go with him. Now Jenkins arrives. Goes to Cogger. One more

0: Nathan Cleary makes it 10-0 with a kick to come. They threw it around on the last hot potato stuff and found the try line just. So they've got decent field position here. Failonga throws a dummy. Oh, throws an intercept. And Tall trying to find the speed. Failonga chases and Tall has broken his heart. He's got two tries in the first half. Brian Tall, from 99 to 101 in his career, knows where to celebrate as well with the cameras. And that makes it 16-0 with a straightforward kick to come. Sua Failonga has been trying to make things happen. This time it backfires big time. So Grant Atkins is going to send someone to the bin in a minute. It's Bell, but oh, here we go. This might be bin.
1: Speedy, you called it.
0: Oren Keeley has been sent to the bin. Three straight ruck infringements. And Grant Atkins has had enough. Back against the grain he came. And nice tracking by Munster. Took him down on the 10-metre line with help from Failonga. Now short side from Cleary. Cut out pass, and Tall has a first half hat trick. Gets it done in the corner, 22-0 after half an hour of elite footy from the Panthers. Cleary for Tall, and they worked it out on the short side.
2: How good is he?
0: Martin essentially stood his ground.
1: He didn't move his feet.
0: But turned his shoulder.
1: He did not move his feet. He hasn't changed where he was. He hasn't stepped in to take the space away.
0: Liam Martin is going to be sent to the sin bin, and this will be debated across the rest of the weekend and maybe longer. That's a puzzling decision from the bunker in our opinion. So Grant now into dummy half. Short side, little kick in behind. He chases and gets there. A captain's try from Harry Grant. Quite remarkable how quickly this guy thinks. And he's got them on the board 22-4 with a kick to come as they score quickly 13.

0: Ball's come out of his right hand and it's sitting under his right forearm.
1: No try. They're back on zero and Penrith get the ball. And it was rather chaotic at the end of that first half, but Penrith have dominated it. They lead 22-0 at the break. A chance to end their little two-game losing streak. So Melbourne with it all to do going into the second 40. Yeah, welcome back to Thursday Night Footy, all one-way traffic in favour of the Panthers. 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Strutties because they're your buddies. The Western Sydney Eagle says, I'm with Tim. Total BS. You weren't happy there, Tim Manor, with a few decisions at the end of the first half.
2: There was a number of decisions towards the end. Even at the start of the game, there's a couple of penalties that I didn't agree with. I just feel like it would be fine if it was the same every week. The problem is, what's a penalty today wasn't a penalty last week. And what's a penalty last week, it keeps changing. That's what frustrates the fans.
1: Any chance someone can get Tim's eyesight checked? Both contentious calls were 100% correct. That's 031 on the text.
2: What? Are they saying Liam Martin was a fair penalty?
1: So that's what the 031 is saying?
2: 031.
1: And Noddy, you disagree with that one?
3: I don't agree with the Liam Martin penalty. Unfortunately, Timmy, I do agree with the majority of the others. But Liam Martin doesn't move. Like, you should be allowed to turn your shoulders and bits and pieces. His feet don't move. He doesn't step into the space that Sewell Folongo is trying to run into. He's allowed to turn. He's allowed to turn his body, isn't he? I don't agree with that. 10 in the bin for that. I think it's not a stepping and changing your line to prevent him from getting through. He hasn't moved his feet. He's turned to run. I turned towards the ball.
1: What they're essentially saying is, we want you to jump out of the way and make sure he can get
3: let
1: through.
3: The attacker
1: untouched.
3: Guy. Let the attackers go through. It's an attacking game. Please don't touch him. But that was a horrible decision, that one.
1: Any nominations for the unmissable highlights? Thanks to Drinkwise. You won't miss a moment if you drink wise.
3: Well, I'm going to say Brian To'o's third try. It was a Nathan Cleary double cutout pass down the short side, and he had a little bit of work to do and sensationally dived and ended up in an acrobatic roll. And that was my unmissable highlight, thanks to Drinkwise.
1: Hey, team, who will Brian To'o play for in the World Cup? Ask Parramatta. That will be Samoa, who were in the last World Cup final, of course. And what was the big moment of the first half for Bendix, the best known breaks?
2: For me, it was the second try of Brian To'o, the intercept try. They were down 12-0. Melbourne Storm were trying to wrestle their way back in the game. They did a shift to the left-hand side of the field. The ball ends up in To'o's arms. He runs and just snatches the game away. And I know there's still a second half to go, but that was a big moment.
1: He's been running hot for Ream as well, with over 80 years of manufacturing hot water in Australia. It's got to be Ream. Brian To'o started the night on 99 career tries, now has 102. What's been the I'm loving it moment so far for Macca's? Never miss a moment of footy with Mick Delivery.
3: The McDonald's man over there will give us the I'm loving it moment, Timmy. Thanks to Macca's.
2: Yeah, for me, I'm always going to give it to a big fella, front row, scoring a try. Liam Henry getting over the line early. So early in the game, first 3 minutes, and that really set the tone. He was try number two, but still early in the game, and that set the tone for what was going to be a dominant Panthers performance.
1: Never miss a moment of footy with Mick Delivery. Is your limited edition burger still available?
2: That's a good question. I don't know, but I'll find out tonight.
1: On the way. Boys, which long pass was better, Lindsay Smith or Junior Barlaw last week? Asked Tommy.
2: Junior's was beautiful.
3: Junior's was a bit further, wasn't it?
2: Yeah.
1: But easier pass right to left.
3: Yeah, that's right, to left. And he's known as a ball playing front rower too, isn't he?
2: Yeah, he's a halfback stuck in a front rower's body.
1: So Lindsay Smith tonight was left to right, and it was a bullet pass
3: in
1: right
3: the
1: on
3: wet
1: point.
3: Speedy too.
1: Yeah, outstanding. Let's update our key matchups then for Seek, and you shall find.
3: Yeah, well, the centre matchups is what we're looking forward to, and we've got the Panthers. Two centres have ran for 123 run metres against the Melbourne Storm, 141 run metres. So Nick Meaney's had a couple of little individual victories against Casey McLean with some footwork, and the run metres is in favour of the Melbourne Storm centres. That's probably the only run metres they've won the whole game, but the matchup has been the Storm centres a bit more creative in attack.
1: Seek and you shall find. What about a nominee for the try of the year so far? Beaumont's for hard flooring.
2: Yeah, for me, it was actually that missed highlight.

0: that Noddy mentioned earlier, but the last try of Toto, his third try in the corner, just beautifully. He's such a good finisher, and that was, for me, the try of the year nominee for Beaumonts.
1: Hard flooring at Beaumonts, hybrid, engineered timber laminate. What about the Liam Henry try, boys? Mike the Mad Cowboy says he rolled that ball over the line. I only needed one look. Don't know what the bunker was looking at. Mike thinks it should have been taken away. I know when you saw a Harvey Norman replay, you were slightly concerned, Noddy.
2: I think the ball definitely touches the ground short of the try line. We didn't get any replays, unfortunately, to see whether it was a double movement or a rolling forward of the ball. The first touching of the ball was short of the try line.
1: Yep.
2: And then I was like, oh.
1: But he maintains control and it rolls over.
2: Well, we didn't see any replays, did we? We did not get any Harvey Norman replays from in front to see if that was a try or no try.
1: What about some player of the game points right now for World 360 rewards? More points, more travel.
2: The gentleman in number five, Brian Toto, who's got a hat-trick in the first half, he'd be one of those players getting probably most points in player of the game right now, and probably Nathan Cleary, game management with two try assists, maybe second on those player of the game, thanks to World 360.
1: Well, Melbourne need to dig in the second half for Sherlock wheelbarrows and carts available at Bunnings Warehouse, Timmy.
0: Yeah, absolutely, yeah. The whole team needs to find something in this second half. Their season's on the line now. They've got 40 minutes to go to save their season. Let's see how bad they want it.
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0: A live ladder. They are comfortably top of the ladder again on For and Against. That's getting another boost tonight, leading 22-0. This is Thursday night footy for 4 and 20 Pies, Australia's original fan food, a new generation DAF trucks. It's 22-0 for Keno Go. Keno Go's $40 million jackpot. Download the app. So Penrith about to kick off the second half, and the Melbourne Storm fans who have gathered are hoping, going left to right on your radio dial tonight, is the scoring end, because Melbourne are stuck on zero. Had that try chalked off from Harry Grant. They start with the ball in their hands as Cooper Clark brings it back 12 metres out from his own line. Keeley, who spent 10 minutes in the bin
1: that's
0: the first
1: a good
0: half.
1: Run. That's
0: with
1: better.
0: A great surge. Remember, Penrith start their second half without Liam Martin. He's in the bin. So around about 5 or 6 minutes left for Martin. Can Melbourne score 13 against 12? As Hinchie's done some nice things since coming on, created an error and has run hard in that middle channel. They send him backwards to the 40-metre line here. And the kick will come from inside the 40 from Wishart, hunting a 40-20. You know what? He's got it! Tyron Wishart.
1: Here we go.
0: With a rare 40-20. It is just the third all year from the Storm. The other two have come from Jerome Hughes. And the starting halfback tonight, Tyron Wishart, with a beautiful 40-20. A low punch there, Noddy.
2: Yeah, low punch. Yeah, kept it very low. Used the ground and wet weather conditions to skid into the 20-metre line. So tackle one for the Storm. Best field position. And six to go. Slow tackle one.
0: And because they're defending with 12, the wingers weren't back there. Now Clark. He bumped off Papali'i, but Edwards, importantly, there is the last line of defence, held up the big man just on top of the try line. Now Munster drops it off to McDonald, and he keeps the legs pumping. He's 3 metres out from the try line, just to the left of the uprights. Grant looks to his left and takes them on and tries to burrow his way over and can't get the ball promoted towards the try line. He plays it a metre out. Now Munster finds Wishart, runners in motion, puts it out in front of Meaney. Again, the footwork on McLean. It goes back inboard to Farlongo, and they're offside Penrith, so another set restart. So a wealth of possession here for the Storm to start the second half. We played 2 minutes on the Elders Finance clock. They still trail 22-0 for Keno Go. Play with $2 today as Clark. He looks likely. Again, he's just a metre away as he carried a couple of Penrith defenders with him about 5 metres. Grant fires it left. Munster hits the lead runner, McDonald, and he was fighting for possession, just held onto the footy with Cleary wrapping.

0: Don't give away a set restart. It's exciting to watch, isn't it, Timmy?
1: There you go. Someone's going to send in or what? There
0: you
1: go.
0: The pin. They're down to 11. Repeated infringements. Lindsay Smith is walking. And this is what you get when teams are cynical and a referee is strong.
2: Well, maybe this has been a review that's been assessed from last week. They didn't like how many six to goes or ruck infringements or offsides.

0: Double pump, links up with his back row, but there's no way through there. In fact, it was Howarth back against the grain. Now they go to Munster, outside inside for McDonald. And Penrith pretty happy with where Melbourne are trying to open them up. Now they go to the right-hand side via Wishart. Big Harbour Bridge pass was on, but he threw the dummy and found a breach in that defensive line. He went past Papali'i, and Melbourne are finally on the board. 13 against 11 gets the job done. It's 22-4, 4 minutes into the second half. It might be game on in a moment.
1: Yeah, Wishart with a great dummy near the try line. Everyone expected him to go long because they had the extra numbers. But Wishart straight to the heart of them. They took the show all of them, hook, line and sinker, and he goes in under the post to make sure they get a 6-point try here. And now the Melbourne Storm will be against 11 men for another 2 minutes. There might only be another minute by the time they take the kick, but it's still a good 9 minutes with at least 12 men. So the Melbourne Storm, they get a chance here with their season on the line.
2: Yeah, wish I'd come up with a 40-20, come up with a big play to start the second half. Multiple sixer goes. Ruck infringement, player to the bin. Nick Meaney's not mucking around. He's going to quickly convert right in front. So it'll be 22-6. If Tyrone Wishart has wound up and thrown one of the biggest dummies you will see this year, Cogger comes out of the line, huge dummy. Two of the Panthers players fell for it. He's a runner, Wishart. He's not a passer.
0: Papali'i's head nearly snapped off, taking the dummy.
2: Yeah, took the dummy to the sideline. Wishart has thrown it. They've scored a try, 22-6. Bit of a connection at halftime, reassess at halftime, but that's two big plays from Wishart. 40-20, and our first try of the second half.
0: Expert comments for Plumbing Perfected Shark Bite Max. And on the text line, are we seeing the beginning of a crackdown just before the finals? The Western Sydney Eagle poses that question. Nathan Cleary continues to chat with Grant Atkins. And this is what happens. You get the spokesman, you get the captain there to say, mate, you've been all over us. You sent two blokes to the bin. You better not do it anymore. We're going to try and get away with murder if we can by holding blokes down and play the ball. It's 22-6. Watch this space. The mood Grant Atkins is in, he might send another Panther to the bin if they don't improve their discipline. Kickoff again from the Panthers into the corner. Caught by the try scorer Wishart. Handed off to Clark, and he powers his way back to 15 metres out from his own line. So the stats are going up for AIA. 7 penalties to 4, 5 set restarts to 4.
2: Error here.
0: Mistake in the play the ball.

0: It on to Billy Phillips, and he's tackled on the 10-metre line. So Cleary ready here on play number 5 and kicks it in behind. Suafalongo a little slow getting across. Keeley and Wishart able to turn, and Wishart it is who bats it dead. Line dropout coming up. We played 6.5 minutes on the Elders Finance for Australian Agriculture clock.
1: We spoke last week about this. The Penrith Panthers are so good at squeezing you and suffocating you and making you do repeat sets on your line. Let's see if the Melbourne Storm can get the ball back on this return, on this short dropout.
0: Yeah, Farlongo is so good at elevating these dropouts. He's shaping to go out to his right-hand side. Gets plenty of elevation on it. And up they go, taken safely by their centre, who's having a good game today, is Nick Meaney out there, the right centre. So Melbourne have it back, 13 against 12. Martin is back on. And Lindsay Smith remains in the bin.
1: Noddy, do you remember the days where a repeat set used to be a huge play?
2: Repeat set was a guaranteed. Line drop long. Another set of 6. Chance to score and put pressure on a defensive team. The tricks they come up with now in those short line dropouts are great. Suafalongo.
0: Suafalongo sires his way through and confronts the fullback. Finds an offload to Howarth, who wants the winger, Moses Leo, to be in
2: position.
0: Got
2: a shift. Got
0: Leo
2: a shift,
0: wasn't there, but they're inside the red zone. Munster to Grant. Oh, he gets tackled. Brilliant tackle. Creates a turnover. Cogger got to Grant, who was just a little tardy in possession there.
1: Wow, what a play by Cogger. What a great play in defence. They were on the ropes there, the Panthers.
0: That was a 1%er for -1, the degree of difference in transport and warehousing.
2: They had to score there, the Melbourne Storm. The line break was created. The space to the right was created. And Harry Grant, as you said, a little bit relaxed on the pass. Cogger come up. You're right,
1: Speedy. Yeah, touched there by Cogger.
2: Oh, they didn't call it that way. So maybe it might have been a chance miss, but I'm with you, Speedy. That's a 1%er for -1 from Jack Cogger to get up and stop the play.
0: So an early set restart here for the Panthers, who are edging their way up towards halfway through Phillips now on play number 2. And they've got fresh legs off the bench. Great to see in the number 21 jumper that Luke Garner is back from concussion issues over the last month or so. Haven't seen him since round 17. He's in the headgear tonight. Pass from dummy half was forward. Given the all clear by Letucci, who had a long look at it. I think it was forward by Lussick, then bounced backwards. Should have been pinged. That Lussick gets away with it. Now goes to Martin on play number 5. And nice legs tackle made by McDonald out there. On the last, Cleary from around the 30-metre line. Attacking end of the ground goes high. Farlongo took his eyes off the footy and it bounced kindly for Keeley, who wraps up the footy in front of his own uprights 5 metres out. They nearly paid the price there for letting the ball bounce. The Storm got away with it.
1: Yeah, they did get away with the Storm, but Penrith got the Storm exactly where they want them, coming off their own line, and this is where Penrith do their best work, just force you to come off your own line all night.
0: 22-6 for Keno Go. Play with $2 today. And this is Thursday night footy for 4 and 20 Pies, Australia's original fan food, a new generation DAF Trucks. DAF Trucks, new sponsor. Welcome to them tonight. As Wishart, he's on top of the ground, isn't he? Running off Grant, picks up about 10 or 12 metres on that play. And on the last,

0: Here at Amy Park, Leo throws a pass back to Farlongo, who goes back from where the pass was thrown and shaped to throw a dummy and skids his way to just inside the sideline. As we look to the sideline for an interchange, and Stefano Utoikamanu has come back on for flavour-packed, high-protein, ready meals, strength meals.
1: Yeah, the big front row needs to make an impact here. It needs to get them going forward, create maybe some second-phase football and offloads. We've seen the line break there by Sua Falunga down that left edge. That's his best edge, I think, to attack.
2: Yeah.
0: With all the set restarts they've had, Melbourne have actually had more sets tonight than Penrith, and they've completed well. Now an outside-inside play for McDonald. Found a pass around the corner, and Hinchie, who's lost the headgear, is taken down 23 metres out on the last. Little kick over the top, and running into a Panther deliberately, I think the back rower, and the bunker might sort it out.
2: There it is, penalty.
0: Penalty has been blown.
3: Going dead, so I've got a penalty only.
0: Penalty only. I thought one of the Melbourne players jumped in. Oren Keeley. Oh, no, he's blocked off there by McLean, is he?
1: Yeah, Casey McLean has changed his line. That is changing your running space to impede the attacking player coming through. Casey McLean got in front of
0: Keeley
1: from the Melbourne Storm. So only penalty because the ball's gone dead. Suafo Longo's in pain again.
2: His shoulder, I think.
1: He ran into someone as well. There was two Melbourne Storm players running into two Panthers players.
0: So the penalty correctly given there. Start again, 10 metres out. He monster throws a dummy and nearly produces a Wishart moment. And they close the gap just in time. Utoikamanu refresh for stint number two. Backs his way over the try line. Held up, he'll have to go back 10 metres. 13 minutes into this second half. If Melbourne can score here and narrow that margin even further, it's 22-6 on the scoreboard right now. McDonald is looking lively in the attacking 20. He's tackled 1 metre out here. Now Grant fires a nice pass on point for Liero to put some footwork on. And Edwards almost slowed it down cynically there, third man in. Grant with a flat pass back to McDonald. Not sure that was the play that time. He's easily dealt with. In front of the uprights, Grant kicks. Utoikamanu! He was about to slam it down. McLean came from nowhere and batted it dead for the line dropout.
2: Did Stefano get a touch on that? Great work by McLean to come there and clean it up. A beautiful

0: wide.
1: They're starting to believe this Melbourne Storm side. Howarth, with a bit of room to move, some great work to get low and get to the try line. They couldn't do it very well against 11 or 12 men. They've done it now against 13. The Melbourne Storm, they're marching. There's 24 minutes on the clock, 22-10 kick to come.
0: Great play from Jack Howarth it was. This has been a good contest between the centres, the Seek matchup contest. Jack Howarth here, one-on-one with Isaac Tunga, just stood him up enough. They beat him on the outside. They get the ball down. They've had a weighted possession. They've had brilliant completion rate to start the second half. They've come out of the sheds and got the first two tries. They're not giving up on the hope of winning the last home game. 22-10 with a conversion to come. 23 minutes on the Elders clock for Australian agriculture. Plenty of time.
2: When you think back to the grand final between these two teams, Howarth, that try that he was denied, of course, the much-debated bunker replay, and this time in a similar situation, he was able to wipe out Edwards coming across in cover and power the ball down in the corner after getting the better of Isaac Tungo. So the margin is back to 12 with this kick to come from out wide from Meaney. He's got it about 2 metres in from the left-hand sideline, going at 84% this year. He's trying to hook this one home, but it's staying outside the uprights. So the margin is 2 converted tries for Kino Go. Play with $2 today. And for Elders Finance, for all your crop protection, seed and fertiliser needs, we've still got plenty of time, 23 minutes left.
1: Yeah, 2 converted tries, the difference. Melbourne Storm at home, 22 on the clock. It's definitely doable. It's definitely doable.
0: They just have to be the next team to score, don't they? They just can't let the Panthers get any more points. They can't let the Panthers get back in their game cycle, even share a possession, start to put pressure on Melbourne coming out of yardage and get the next try. The Storm need to keep Panthers to 22 and see if they can come over the top of them.
1: The Panthers will just close the game out so well if they can score next. You just know they'll close it.
2: Fatigue has been added to for the Panthers, though. They played with 11 men at times tonight, 2 sin bin stints for them, and they want to ensure that there isn't another trip to the sin bin for any of their star players. As Melbourne bring it back outside their own 30 through Keeley, he also went to the bin for Melbourne. He was the first man sent to the sin bin tonight. Plays it just short of the 40. Oh, McDonald pulled out of the way in the end. It bounces kindly for Munster, who goes to Howarth on the outside of his man. Again, was it knocked down by To'o? Play the ball. That is the call. It's going to be Melbourne ball. Another fresh set. Penrith haven't had it for about 6 minutes.
0: No, that's right. It's a huge weighted possession back in favour of the Melbourne Storm. 57% possession for the Storm. And I would think, Speedy, we've been 90 minutes a game in the second half. I'd say the Storm's had 16 minutes of football.
1: Yeah. It's a good test for the Panthers coming into finals footy, but the Melbourne Storm, they're not going away.
2: Munster takes them on. Cleary. Billy Phillips it was, with Martin over the top of Munster. And now they go nowhere on the next play. Call of held stops them creeping forward through Liero. And Utoi Kamanu, he's running hard in stint number 2. Tackled 25 metres out. Grant goes to Munster. Fualango hits the pass to Howarth. Tungo went down. They're worried about the lead runner wiping someone out, perhaps. Probably better off taking the tackle when he does. 12 metres out. Munster on the last. Little crossfield kick set up for Wishart, who tackled Lindsay Smith in the air nearly. And he's finished off in front of his own uprights. And Penrith finally have the ball. What's left in the tank for any attack right now as McLean is going nowhere. And Melbourne have all kinds of energy to make some good tackles here.
0: Flooding forward the Melbourne Storm, putting pressure on Panthers. Coming out of yardage, tackle 2, tackle 3. They're only inside the 10 metres.
2: And still struggling to come outside of their own 20 through Jenkins, who's taken back to the 10-metre line. So 2 plays left. And Lindsay Smith, one of the try scorers, gets to the 20. So all kinds of pressure on the Cleary kicking game here. He's going to kick from inside his own 20. He's angled it out to the far side. It bounces, one bounce to Fialongo on his own 30. Skips his way back towards halfway. And he's just a couple of metres short of that as the tackle is made by the number 14, Billy Scott, just into the game with fresh legs.
1: That was a great defensive set by the Melbourne Storm, forcing Penrith.

0: kick deep within their own half. Can they build this pressure? Can they keep this pressure on the Penrith Panthers?
1: Right up the middle goes their starting front rower, Josh King, back into the game. Grant for Munster, left side attack here for Bloor. He was trying to get the arm free for an offload, but Martin and Tunga all sorted that with Cleary down low. Two plays left, 25 out the Storm, trailing by 12. Oh, Wishart targeted by Cogger. And time off is the call. How high was this tackle? Cogger's worried. He's given away the penalty, and that should be that. No sin bin, you wouldn't have thought.
0: You think sin bin?
1: It's that kind of night, though.
0: I think it's sin bin.
1: Really?
2: I think it's contact to the head. It'll be automatic sin bin.
1: Yeah. Wow.
2: It's shoulder and forearm to his head. It'll be automatic sin bin.
1: What if it bounces off the Wishart shoulder?
2: He's had force. It's gone forward with force because he's gone out of the line, Speedy. He's shot out of the line.
0: His body language going away too much.
2: When you go out,
1: Can you believe it? A third Panther sin bin tonight, and we've only played an hour.
2: That is a sin bin. You go forward to the line, you have intent to come with force, and you hit the player in the head.
0: He knew, though. I think it was going to be a sin bin, not because I saw the play, because I saw his reaction. And his reaction, he knew he was in trouble.
1: So Cogger in the bin. 13 on 12 for the next 10 minutes, and that'll take us to the 70-minute mark in this game. Two converted tries away, the Melbourne Storm, from a famous comeback in their final home game of the season. Munster finds an offload back to Grant. Hands it off to Liero, and he's trying to keep Cleary at bay. Finds his front, 12 metres out. 10 metres to the left of the uprights. Now Wishart, runners in motion, drops it off to Utoi Kamanu. And they have to go wide, you'd imagine now. Which way? Grant goes to the left for Munster. Overlap here. Howarth trying to ice it. And Tungor slides across with Martin. That was good defence. 12 against 13 from the Panthers. Two plays left. Slow, sluggish play the ball. Munster goes to Grant. Centre field moves it on to Wishart. Bit of room, far longer. Early catch and pass to Imolatu Brown. There in the corner. He's not sure. Try is going to be given. 22-14. Kick to come. The bunker over to you.
0: No try. I've got no try. His foot goes into touch.
1: I think it's a bang-bang play, but do you think he's down outside the field of play
0: first? He was too cocky. He thought he scored it before he had. The replay here.

0: Got pushed by Jenkins on the Harvey Norman replay.
1: Watch his feet.
0: Get
1: watch
0: the ball
1: feet.
0: Down. Get the ball down.
2: Feeder up, Timmy.
0: Falls down.
2: Timmy's got it off again today. Try to score.
1: Try. We've got a game, ladies and gentlemen. We've got a game. Fantastic.
2: That is a try. That's a way to finish. The Melbourne Storm shift it from sideline to sideline, from coast to coast. Nick Meaney's catch pass was wonderful. The ball is down. The feet touch outside the sideline. We've got 22 to 14. Still not confirmed.
0: It will be in a moment, though. And those Harvey Norman plays.
1: We've got a game, ladies. This is great.
0: Now at Harvey Norman, receive a 10% in bonus gift cards with selected big brand cooking appliances. Before the bye, Melbourne were deplorable in the first half against Manly. They went on to win by 20 with a second half rout. The conversion attempt from Meaney was rushed, and he hooked it horribly wide. Mm. So the margin remains 8 with 17 minutes to go, but they want to maximise time, 13 against 12.
1: Why rush that kick? That was woeful.
0: Well, that's pretty tough to kick. I mean, Cleary missed from there in the first half. And you're better off getting through the routine, saving time, because they've still got Cogger in the bin for another eight minutes or so.
2: Yeah, that's right. You want to attack against 12 players. You know what, Speed? The amount of fatigue that the Panthers have put under through these players in the sin bin, this will be a brilliant defensive effort for the Panthers. If they can win, hold on to this, and come over the top of the Melbourne Storm with one more try, they're up by 8, so they don't have to score at the moment.
1: Gee, they look disjointed in attack without Hughes. Like, their shifts just are nowhere near the same.
0: So Edwards kicks off again. Remember, the Panthers have been banged up last couple of weeks. Losses against the Warriors and the Roosters. And now they've played, half an hour?

0: clinical the last 10 minutes. They put fatigue and execution into their game. They can't come up with errors.
1: Liero powers his way forward, 12 metres short of halfway. Rain really tumbling down again here at Amy Park. 40-20 attempted by Munster. There was space out there, but Edwards gets across and a kind bounce for him. Collects on his own 10-metre line. So they nailed a 40-20 earlier from Wishart, but no joy that time for Munster.
2: This is Storm with lots of energy. They've had a lot of ball, so the fatigue isn't there for the Melbourne Storm. They're able to rush off their line and put pressure on this tired Penrith Panthers team.
1: Boys, that put down was one of my favourite words. Lackadaisical. Great finish coming up, says Jace on the text line. Thank you, Jace. Glad you're enjoying the call and the game tonight. I thought it was going to be a blowout at one stage, but 22-0. Penrith has turned into 22-14. And a clean thought set restart there as the tackle lingered, but no joy. And as a result, they're going to play it on the last through Liam Henry on his own 40-metre line. Ooh. Cleary tumbles one away. They can let this bounce. And a nice first bounce. It sits up for Farlongo, who dances his way. He's recovered from an alarming injury scare in the first half when he had the ACL test done, Farlongo. Again, he checks his right leg after that. Play the ball, but he's okay. 15 to go. 22-14. Melbourne trailing the Panthers.
2: We've got a good... You're right, Nod. The fatigue factor is going to play a part in this last 15 minutes.
1: Tui Malatu-Brown on top of the ground after the most recent try, but he gets rocked by Leota, who's just returned, along with Garner in that tackle. Now right-to-left attack for Bloor. Trying to power his way through out there on the left edge. Gets a quick play the ball. So Munster has options. Goes high for the chase back inboard from Meaney. And Jenkins able to camp underneath it and take it and get an offload back to Edwards, who put some footwork on. And good chase, Keeley. Oh, another offload throw. And that's forward by Lindsay Smith in front of his own uprights, giving the all clear to Garner.
0: I don't know why Penrith are playing this panic football coming out of yardage, trying to link passes. They must feel the Stormer on top at the moment. They're trying to find a space. They're trying to find a line break. They're trying to shift their way out of trouble.
1: Was that a forward pass?
2: I thought so, for sure. Don't ask me, mate. What do I know?
0: This is a big tactical move for the Panthers, bringing Moses Leota off that interchange.
1: Was he the victim of a hip drop here? Concerning action in the tackle, Bunker will have a say on this. Moses Leota stays down. And there were three in the tackle and a twisting kind of motion here. Yeah, it's hip drop.
0: So King's lost his own legs and dropped onto the ankle of the attacking player.
1: Another sin bin coming up.
0: It'll be a penalty. He'll go on report.
3: Tackle four, we're playing the ball.
1: Oh, my goodness.
0: So King loses his legs in the tackle, swings sideways, falls on the ankle of Moses Leota, and they describe it as not a hip drop.
2: At least they're consistent.
1: It's been reviewed, says Grant Atkins, and Wyatt Raymond has given King the all clear. We thought on first inspection and second inspection that it looked like a hip drop, but the bunker has other ideas, and Leota, let's hope he's okay here. That's landing on the legs. Even if it's not a hip drop, it's still deemed sometimes a dangerous kind of tackle, dangerous action.
2: It did give the Penrith team a bit of a breather, though. They needed that.
1: Edwards powers them up over halfway and he'll play it on the last. It's better let him go. They did just in time. Penrith not happy as Cleary kicks and onto the chest of Farlongo, 2 metres out from his own line. Cross field he goes and then back against the grain, runs into Smith and Leota. And they get three in the tackle to slow things down. Then he crawls through the legs of Leota, which effectively means you've gone off your mark. So has to go back and play it again for Leo to have a crack at them. 13 minutes to go here, 22-14. And Penrith still with a man in the bin, Jack Cogger, after the high shot a little earlier on.
0: Melbourne Storm should go anywhere around Moses Leota. Really struggling to move. That ankle has been impeded in that what we thought was a hip drop. They've got to get players in and around him. There's vulnerability around him at the moment.
1: King with some post-contact meters there, running hot for Ream, who's running hot this winter. Ream, of course. Now Munster off the back of it. Wishart, far long goal. Tries to put Meaney through a hole, and they closed it just in time. Jenkins made the tackle.

0: Plays it on the last, wrapping around to the short side again, looking to find touch is Grant, and it bounces up for Edwards to keep it in play, gets away from that sideline and is tackled 15 out from his own line.
1: They haven't nailed their last play, tackle plays at the Melbourne Storm in the last couple of minutes.
0: Now to'o, he's nearly found a way through. Desperate tackle made from behind by Leo to stop the man who scored a first half hat-trick, Brian To'o. A big part of the reason they still lead 22-14 here.
1: That Moses Leota pause in the game has shifted the energy back to the Panthers' way. They're starting to run harder, get their nose through the tackles. They've got themselves back into this.
0: So two plays left and they're in Melbourne territory just. Cleary's pass for Henry forced the front rower to adjust. Wishart targeting a one-on-one strip, which is risky late in the count. And the two future Bears just exchange a smile after that little coming together. Cleary kicks. Farlongo attacks it. Jenkins the other way. Great take, Sua Farlongo. And a great contest. The referee says play on after he was bumped in midair by Milky.
2: Great contest in the air. Competing for the ball is what the referee described. Wonderful catch by Sua Farlongo, and now it's going to be a penalty to the Melbourne Storm again. Easy meters, pressure back on the Panthers.
0: What's this penalty for, Nod? Staying down too long, high shot?
2: No, high shot. Jack Cogger's got a minute 45, so full set of six for Melbourne without Cogger in the line. So it's 13 v 12.
0: Who's earning player of the game points right now for World 360 rewards? More points, more travel.
1: Okay, Wishart's been good.
0: Brian To'o.
1: To'o's been great.
2: To'o's been great. Sua Farlongo's been dangerous. Is he the man that the Storm get the try from?
0: They're inside Penrith territory again after the piggyback penalty and two plays in. They're 35 metres out through Utoi Kamanu. Still 13 on 12. Cogger off the field for this set. Wishart, little juggle. Cost him there as McLean was able to bury him one-on-one. And Wishart slow to get up. Little sore after that good dumping tackle by McLean. Now right to left they go. Farlongo turns Howarth back underneath and he can't find a way through. They're really testing Isaac Tungall there at right centre. And now Munster finds King. Little one-round play is worked. And now push past the Liero. Obstruction maybe against the Melbourne Storm player. So they don't want to score on this play, I don't think. As they push the pass, Clark went to his centre, Meany. He knocked it backwards. It's play on. Melbourne stopped playing. Penrith did not. Jenkins picked up the loose footy. And now we're coming back with a stoush going on between Meany and Edwards. Plenty of passion between these two teams. A great rivalry. There's 10 to go tonight. 22-14 Penrith lead.
3: Boys, break apart. No.
2: You're right.
1: Dylan Edwards seems to find himself in the middle of these stashes a lot. He's got a bit of fire in him now, Dylan.
2: Just gets a chance for the Panthers to physically get their breath back, to recover. Dylan Edwards has stood over Meany and had a shot at him, and Meany didn't like it. You know what? When you make mistakes, you just got to wear the brunt of someone giving you some criticism.
0: In other sports, they're really cracking down on that and taunting. Would have been a penalty or a free kick
2: against
0: Edwards for the taunting action there. You like it in rugby league?
1: Yeah, I'm all for it. That's fine.
0: I'm with you.
1: It's fine.
0: It's a good theatre. So 22-14, 9.5 to go. They're going to get Cogger back on at the end of this attacking set, Penrith. It'll be 13-13 down the stretch with an 8-point lead as it stands. Oh, Leota's lost it though. So Cogger back on, but they've gifted possession back to Melbourne and they're 42 metres out from the try line again. Need to score at least twice here, the Storm, to keep their slim finals hopes alive as Clark gets them just short of the 30-metre line on play two. Now Wishart at first receiver. Links with Munster. And Farlongo back against the grain. Steps out of a tackle, but there was plenty of backup there. The tackle was made by Leota and Scott. Now Utoi Kamanu trying to get an offload. He does. Back to Grant. Munster. A line being run by Bloor, but they were ready and waiting for that. Former Panther, of course, Sean Bloor, bound for the Broncos next year. And now, they're going to chase the kick and trapped and scrapped successfully. Got a little touch on that, the Panthers, allowing McLean to dive on the loose footy and still that 8-point lead with 8 to go.
1: Yeah, that's a last tackle option that they've been getting.

0: wrong. It just, without Jerome Hughes inside, they just haven't been nailing those last tackle options.
1: Big completion rate required here for the Panthers. Complete this set, ease pressure off them, get down the other end of the field. Haven't been their best in the second half. They've had to do lots of defending.
2: Well, they've had to play tough, haven't they, with three men sent to the bin since about the half-hour mark of this game for tough tags printed in Australia and delivered fast. Ask for All Flex. As the kick from right around the 40-metre line has the winger in two minds, and Moses Leo picks it up to deny any potential 40-20. And gets back to 33 metres out from his own line. Important game for the Panthers to maintain their spot in the top two. They're on a live ladder. They're back above the Roosters, who'll play the West Tigers on Sunday, of course. And now Wishart just drops it off to Tui Malatu Brown, the most recent try scorer in this game. 7 minutes to go. Melbourne need to start scoring quickly here, trailing by 8 points for Keno Go, played with $2 today. Are we still to see the big moment of the match for Bendix, the best known breaks, as they go to the left here, far long goal. Oh, he got it all wrong with Sean Bloor, who received the pass in traffic, knocked it on, and Edwards thinking counter-attack here for Penrith.
1: Got it wrong on that occasion. Did create the overlap, but didn't square himself up in the attacking role. Kept running sideways and passed the ball to Bloor under enormous pressure. Saw Falongo is dangerous, but on that occasion got it wrong.
2: And we'll give the Panthers the tackle of the day for Bar Crusher Boats. They're tackling the next fishing adventure in a Bar Crusher. They timed it well against Bloor to create the error. They've had 10 sets in the second half. Melbourne have had 24. That sums up the disparity between these two teams. But Penrith are hanging tough with that 22-14 lead. 6.5 to go. Liam Martin here. Best field position they've had in a long time here. Puts it out the back. Lindsay Smith moves it on. Cogger and McLean running behind Papali'i, and goes head to head with Meany, and Meany lets out some frustration with that tackle on McLean. Got late help from Clark. Two plays left. They're 33 metres out here, the Panthers. Papali'i dances his way 25 metres out. He'll play it as the held call is made. What's Cleary cooking up this time? He'll kick back across his body towards the left-hand side. Jenkins, he'll be able to come down with it. Keeps it alive, back to Cogger, and wrapped up by Clark. Handover, but they've given it back to Melbourne right in the corner.
0: Yeah, well, Penrith, they're great at closing games out. They're up by 8 with 5.5 minutes to go. This is where they shine. They'll keep you in the corner here. They'll rush off their line, and they'll be able to close this game out well.
2: Go around the grounds for Shop the Chemist Warehouse fragrance sale. Roosters v West Tigers on Sunday. There was a text earlier on suggesting that they might have a say, the Tigers, in where the minor premiership goes with the amount of points that the Panthers and the Roosters score against them. Oh, that was an awkward looking tackle. Tongue all on Howarth, who got up and played it quickly, checking on his Liz Frank at the moment, as King found a pass in traffic to Wishart, gives it to Munster, fires a pass to Farlongo from a standing start. Clark takes them on, and good one-on-one tackle made by McLean. On the last, Wishart wraps around to the shorter side, kicks high and hopeful, and Edwards, perfectly positioned, gets drilled but made sure of the take, and Hinchy finishes him off inside his own 20 here, Edwards.
1: He's been a good competitor tonight, Finchie. He's been

0: Hinchy for the Melbourne Storm. He dropped the headgear off early in the game. Had some great runs in the first half. Competed for that ball on that occasion.
1: Finchie was a character in The Office, wasn't he? Yeah. With Ricky Gervais,
2: correct.
1: David Brent.
2: What a show. That was the OG. That was the best.
1: Offload here and moved on to the right-hand side. Cleary didn't like what was cooking out there, so he switches it with

0: And he gives it hang time, lands inside the 20 for Farlongo, throws it to himself, and then nearly carved them up the middle. Desperate tackle made from behind, but time has ticked away here. 3.5 to go. 8 points the lead for the Panthers. About to go top of the ladder. They're showing a replay at that moment. Farlongo throwing the pass to himself, which is almost an illegal play, isn't it, Noddy?
1: You can't tap the ball forward, but no one says anything about throwing the ball up.

0: match victory. Cleary, right side attack, throws a dummy, tried to go back inboard to Sorensen, lost it forward maybe. It's a mistake.
1: Yeah, challenge it.
0: By Penrith. Didn't Melbourne dive on the loose footy? There must be a knock on by Melbourne.
1: Yeah, Cleary knows he's an error. He just slowed the clock down.
2: Not a pass that it falls out of his hands. And then a knock on off Melbourne after that. Penrith are challenging the first.

0: out of his hand. I feel like Nathan was pretty adamant that he passed it backwards.
1: So it's all dependent on this Harvey Norman replay, which way it goes from Cleary. Didn't execute the pass like he wanted to.
0: But he's lost control. So it's an error.
1: They'll need perspective on whether it went forwards or backwards.
0: So camera from the side, not in front. Here we go. Backwards.
2: From the touch, the ball continues to travel forward towards the opponent's dead ball line. This is a knock-on, and the challenge is unsuccessful.
3: How can we all see one thing, and they, like, how is that possible?
0: Melbourne Storm feed. Melbourne Storm will get the ball. Call clock on when we're ready to go.
1: The ball rolls backwards. It almost defies physics if Wyatt Raymond is right to say that it's gone forwards when the ball spins backwards. Anyway, 2 minutes to go. 22-14, have to score twice. And they get the ball back 35 out from their own line here. Moses Leo to pack the scrum. And they shift it quickly. Farlongo tries to skip to the outside, taken down by Cogger. Finchie from the UK office had a lot of nickname too, Speedy, says Jace on the text line. Rather than a grant off, shouldn't it just be a taken as granted, Speedy, says Paramat. On a workshop, that one. Melbourne, they're a long way from home. Grant knows they need to get cooking. Throws a cutout pass, lands on the chest of Meaney. Didn't fancy going through the gap. Fires it back. 20-metre spiral pass to Hinchy. And Munster moved it on to Farlongo. They're going from side to side here and gained only a couple of metres in the end as Howarth is tackled 38 metres out. Inside the final 80 seconds, Munster shows it. Links with Wishart. Throws it down.

0: down. About to enter the final minute here on the last. Wishart will go high. It's a wobbler. A flat ball for he's coughed it up, gone backwards, dives on it in the end goal. They can chew some more clock inside the final minute before the line dropout.
1: Yeah, line drop will occur from the Panthers. You'd imagine Nathan will go long. He'll wait for the shot clock to expire, or go just about expire.
0: Well, going long is the only way you give Melbourne a chance, because they could then kick a two-point field goal.

0: The only chance you've got of forcing Golden Point is to take a two-point field goal there, Timmy.
1: Right, yeah, it's a good point.
0: Someone should have been back there and had a shot at it. Now they go for the try, and McLean with a wonderful take. He was diving full stretch and took it on the full. The siren sounds, and Penrith are back on top of the ladder for a few days at least. And they have won for just the second time in 11 attempts at Amy Park. So much adversity tonight. Three men sent to the sin bin, but they still keep Melbourne to just 14 points and win it 22-14.
1: Yeah, well, hats off to the Panthers. They had a lot of adversity, like you mentioned, and they'll get a lot of positives out of tonight. A lot of good signs there, defending with less men, defending on their line there. Their scramble, the way they got out of the line and put pressure on the shoots of the Melbourne Storm, they did so well, and they deserve that win. And they're just reminding everyone that they're still the premiership heavyweights.
0: What was the try of the year nomination, by the way? Was it Tui Mulatu-Brown in that second half for Beaumonts for hard flooring?
2: Yeah, unbelievable try, wasn't it? The seventh try of the match, 63rd minute, got him to 22-14, unsuccessful conversion, but it was a brilliant try from left sideline to right sideline.
0: For Thrive, your software for small business growth, Thrive. And so the full-time score, 22-14. Thought it was going to really open up there for Melbourne, but missing Jerome Hughes has been key for them, hasn't it, Timmy? Yeah. You touched on that a lot. Tyron Wishart's

0: First half, I think, just missed a few assignments. You know, got a little bit sloppy, and you know they capitalised and scored some points. So really pleased in the second half, but overall, you know, losing games isn't fun.
1: Yeah, you got some opportunities there in the second half. What did the coach have to say at halftime?
0: Yeah, he wasn't all that happy. I think, you know, we're probably hurting ourselves with our discipline and just switching off in areas. You know, they scored a few tries on last tackle, so you know, we knew that they're going to move the ball around on last, and yeah, we missed a few assignments there. So yeah, that was his main message, and I think we got ourselves back in the game. But you know, they're a credit, you know, a quality side, so credit to them the way they hung in there.
1: It's been a tough year, and obviously not going to play finals now. You've got a couple of games to go. What's the mindset going into them?
0: Yeah, it was still very optimistic. You know, coming into tonight, hoping, you know, we could get some results, and a few of the results would go our way, and yeah, we'd be there September, October, and yeah, that's not to be. So go back to the drawing board and just make sure we're really disciplined, and you know, we got a few guys leaving the club at the end of this year who have been really good servants. So it's about enjoying the last couple of weeks and sending them out on a good note.
1: Oh, good to see you back on the field anyway.
0: Yeah, I just wanted to send my love to your Poon community. Lost a couple of good ones during the week, so thinking of yous.
1: Well done, mate.
2: That's Harry Grant alongside Billy Slater. Thanks to Channel 9 for that. Temper, the difference is temper. And that means that for just the second time in the Craig Bellamy coaching era of the Melbourne Storm, they won't be playing finals. The only other time, 2010.

0: tonight. That was a really nice moment when he led the team out through the banner this evening at Amy Park. But they lose to the Penrith Panthers for just the second time here at Amy Park in 11 games. Timmy, the sin bins are going to be talked about a lot. Four sin bins in the game. A couple were for repeated infringements when Grant Atkins lost his cool with the lack of discipline. Another two, one in particular, was contentious against Liam Martin and the other against Jack Cogger. How'd you see it all?
1: Yeah, I think it's probably a pre-finals crackdown just to get everyone behaving before the big game and the spotlight on those big games. But it was definitely a reaction to last week. It wasn't officiated the same as last week. Will we see more of that for the rest of the weekend? It'll be it's yet to be seen. But I think they're trying to send a message because they're about to be on the main dance soon. They want everyone behaving.
0: Do you like the crackdown, if it was a crackdown?
2: Well, if it's a crackdown, they've got to keep it going for the rest of the weekend and for the rest of the competition, don't they?
0: I think Grant Atkins is his own man. I think he almost does a crackdown himself.
2: If we're talking about two sides that effectively bend the rules around the ruck and the 10 metres and the wrestling and the offside, they're the best two at it.
0: What about the Roosters last week?
2: They were very good at it.
0: They're in the grand final.
2: They're in the grand final. Oh, they're on the podium, aren't they? If three medals are given out, they're probably the top three in that ability to manipulate and leave early and wrestle and find the ways of getting six. It's the way of the sport. You got to try and put things in favour of how your team is, what best suits you. If I'm under pressure, give a six to go away, knowing that it might be early in the tackle count.
0: Well, you're in the system right now. How much coaching is done in that regard? How much talk is done about it? Or does it just happen with smart players on game day?
2: There's not a lot of talk about it. There's not a lot about, hey, you should have slowed him down here. The things you don't want to concede, a try is the biggest error or mistake that you can give away. So you know what you do? You try and do everything you can to not concede a try. So that might be a six to go. That might be a penalty given. That might be you block the player's path going through. Why? Because we don't want to concede a try. We'll defend a try line. Six tackles, 12 tackles, 18 tackles if we have to. That seems like it's the Panthers' mantra. Well, you can have the ball as long as you want. Our systems will hold up in place.
1: Yeah.
2: We don't want to concede a try because a try means you're either going to get closer to us on the ladder or you're going to lead on scoreboard. So, That's sort of what you talk about, but some sides do it better than others. If this is how tonight went, let's hope that the rest of the weekend there's ruck infringements, there's significant 10 in the bin if there's two or three or four in a row. Otherwise, this has just been a waste of time.
1: Yeah.
2: I think that was officiated better tonight than last week, Speedy, because of the ability to get away with everything last week. I still thought the game and the quality of the game was high. But if we had have said, let's give some of those ruck infringements or leaving it a little bit early a 10 in the bin, it creates more space to attack.
1: Yeah, I agree with that.
2: It puts more pressure on having great defence. But we didn't see that last week.
1: Yeah, spot on. I think, like you said, I think they're better off doing that every week. And then everyone will toe the line. That if you have that kind of attitude where we're not going to cop it, you will go off the field if you keep pushing it, people will start to understand the seriousness of those infringements and not chance their arm.
0: Sad news in the rugby league world today. The passing of Billy Smith at the age of 84, former St. George Dragons superstar, part of 11 consecutive premiership victories between 56 and 66. He chimed in 1961, played more than 200 games between 61 and 77, also played for Australia and New South Wales. So vale Billy Smith.
2: Yeah, a great character as well. I saw him around the Cronulla area a little bit post his playing days. Heard some great stories over the last few days. He's a big part of that Dragons team with Langlands, Raper, a couple of the other immortals that come through. Langlands, Raper,
0: Norm Proven,
2: all that type of era. Played centre in his first few grand final victories.

0: 100%. I thought you were going to say that, but you went for 70%.
1: I was going to say 72.
2: You're a numbers guy, Timmy. I thought you would have got that.
1: No, I was just having a punt.
0: And Michael says, sorry, Lion of Lebanon, but I'm pretty sure the Philly cheesesteak is gone.
1: No.
0: More of that in the post-game show that's coming up on SEN League. Hope you've enjoyed the call tonight as the Panthers win it 22-14.

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And Penrith will get the ball first. Away we go. The Panthers going left to right on your radio dial. Cross and gets to Jenkins, 12 out from the try line. Now on the last, Cleary hangs it up towards the uprights for Martin to climb. Flings it back to Smith. Oh, what a pass! Left hand spiral.

0: It's exciting to watch, isn't it, Timmy?
1: There you go. Someone's getting Timmy in or what? There we go.
0: 10 in the bin. They're down to 11. Repeated infringements. Lindsay Smith is walking. And this is what you get when teams are cynical and a referee is strong. Now they go to the right-hand side by Wishart. Big Harbour Bridge pass was on, but he threw the dummy and found a breach in that defensive line. He went past Papali'i and Melbourne are finally on the board. 13 against 11 gets the job done. It's 22-4, 4 minutes into the second half. It might be game on in a moment. Bit of room here for Howard. Outside of Tuttle, he can slide over here and gets down. Melbourne go back to back. It's 22-10 and a kick to come from out wide. Centre field moves it on to Wishart. Bit of room, far longer. Early catch and pass to Ivalatu Brown. Gets there in the corner. He's not sure. Try is going to be given. 22-14, kick to come. The bunker, over to you.
1: No try. I've got no try. His foot goes in the touch. He thought it was over.
0: Got pushed by Jenkins on the Harvey Norman replay.
1: Watch his feet.
0: Get the ball down.
2: Feed her up, Timmy.
0: Falls down.
2: Timmy's got off again today. Trying to score.
1: Try. We've got a game, ladies and gentlemen. We've got a game.
0: And took it on the full. The siren sounds. And Penrith are back on top of the ladder for a few days at least. And they have won for just the second time in 11 attempts at Amy Park. But they still...

0: To tries. He's been telling us for a few weeks now that we haven't been passing the ball, so for him to get over and then get three tonight, it's special for him.
1: I know you kicked to him. You always kicked to Milky, mate. Give him a
0: Have
1: go.
0: Have you seen the size of Bizza? He's not very tall. He's trying to tell me that he's 6 foot, but there's no way.
2: Well said, Nathan. Nate, you know better than anyone that finishing on the ladder, not just in the top four to get that second chance, but top two, huge focus, has put you a big step towards ensuring that.
0: Yeah, it does. But to be honest, I think particularly over the last few weeks, probably been checking the ladder a bit too much and trying to work all that stuff out, where you just get carried away. And I thought the way we started the year, we just let go of the ladder and we're just, taking it week by week, as cliche as it sounds, but really put it into the process. And, we made an emphasis to that tonight. And, yeah, you just got to keep stacking those wins. But the only way to do that is keep improving each and every week.
3: Yeah, thanks to the Channel 9 team there, chatting to the superstar, Nathan Cleary, whose dad celebrates victory in game number 500 as a coach tonight. Just a remarkable record with a season and a bit to go in charge of the Panthers. Who provided the unmissable highlight thanks to Drinkwise? You won't miss a moment if you drink wise.
4: I want to give it to, I have a mental blank now, the winger for the Melbourne Storm. Who I gave a no try to.
3: Tui Malatu Brown.
4: He did a great job to keep his legs in the air and come up with a great try.
3: What were some of the key numbers in the game? For Keno Go, play with $2 today.
5: Well, I'm going to say the key numbers coming out of today's game would have to be 4 sin bins. That's some of the key numbers. The Melbourne Storm had 58% of possession. The Panthers only 42% of possession. But they have 3 players in the sin bin and still win by 8 points. That is a significant win, and congratulations for your defensive system because it held up strong under enormous fatigue.
3: Got 2 home games to come at CommBank against the Bulldogs and the West's Tigers. They'll be enjoying a nice long week to get ready for those after a tough 3-week schedule, and then playing with 50 minutes tonight with just 13 men, the other half an hour with 12 men, as Nathan Cleary was describing. Keno Go's $40 million jackpot, download the app. What was the big moment of the match for Bendix, the best known breaks?
4: I still think it was the intercept to Brian Toll, his second try of the game, up by 12. That really broke the back of the Melbourne Storm. They were coming into the game with a bit more of a wrestle, and that try, really separated the two teams.
3: Put your foot down with confidence. Bendix breaks. The game-sealing moment for Loctite Adhesives beyond the bond. Did it happen in the first half?
5: Well, I think that's a big moment of the game. I think, as Timmy said, it was a huge moment. They were 12-0 down. They had to be the next to score the Melbourne Storm. They threw an intercept. So I'm going to say the third try of the match to Brian Toe down that short side, got him to 18. That just sort of stopped the comeback, and then the Panthers did score another try, ending the first half.
3: Loctite, fast, strong and reliable adhesives that go beyond the bond. What was the I'm loving it moment for Maccas? Never miss a moment of footy with Mick Delivery.
4: Maybe the little bit of the theatre where Dylan Edwards getting into, was it Jack
3: Nick
4: Howard?
3: Meaney.
4: Oh, Nick Meaney. Nick Meaney, that's right. Yeah, it's a little bit of a push and shove, but yeah, Dylan Edwards has got that in his game, doesn't he? He's got a lot of fire on him. Doesn't matter. He pushed Liam Henry earlier in the game as well. He doesn't care who it is. He'll have a go.
3: Never miss a moment of footy with Mick Delivery. So you're back to your standard order, your long time order tonight with no Philly Cheesesteak.
4: Big Mac, double cheese, Big Mac, quarter pounder, double cheeseburger. Yeah, I'm back to the standard. But it was a good one we had at the Philly Cheesesteak.
3: What's the nomination for the try of the year? Beaumont's for hard flooring.
5: Well, after the first half,

0: maybe go far longer then. I'll go. Let's go far longer.
1: Yeah, no collaboration. No middle forwards. When you had a chance to give Lindsay Smith a vote.
0: You know who was actually good off the bench? Clark.
1: Hinchy?
0: Did you see Clark?
1: Hinchy was alright.
2: Hinchy was good. Hinchy was good off the bench.
0: See Clark's numbers?
2: 14.
0: Hinchy only finished with 48 metres. Clark had, where's his numbers?
2: 14 runs, 133 run metres.
0: 133 run metres, 40 tackles, one offload. They're big numbers for the big fella.
1: They lost 22 to 14, so tough to give many votes to Melbourne.
0: Wasn't a huge loss.
1: Got to give some to Penrith.
2: Jeez, it was 22-0 at half time, wasn't it? Pretty dominant first 40, Speedy.
0: Yeah. It's 80-minute game, my friends.
1: And they hang on with three men sent to the sin. And you're looking for Melbourne blokes to get in the 3-2-1s.
0: Just for a one. You got to give them one. They had a fight.
2: Oh, they had a participation award.
1: Lindsay Smith was very good out of the votes, but very good.
2: Lindsay Smith does a good job for Isaiah Yeo. Unfortunately, he's not Isaiah Yeo and doesn't have the same connection, but cut-out pass was brilliant for Brian Toto's first try. He knows their systems. He's the player that they put into that 13 role to keep their systems going. He's a ball-playing 13. He does change of angles with other forwards. He knows the system of the club. He's been there for a number of years. And I don't think anyone else in the team could do the system, keep the systems going as well as Lindsay Smith does for the Panthers. So whenever Isaiah Yeo is back, I'd like to think somewhere he'll come back, potentially before the finals or around the finals. That'll then strengthen their side with Yeo being, you know, the captain of the side, the senior player in those middle forwards, and then Lindsay Smith can just go and do his job as a middle forward rather than a ball-playing 13.
1: Mitch Kenny should be back for the finals from his leg injury. It's gone on and lingered, that injury concern. Paul Alamotti missed tonight. Isaac Tungor started at right centre. Alamotti's a big lift there, isn't he, when he plays ahead of Tungor?
2: Yeah, and Casey McLean back today as well.
0: Wow.
2: And Dylan Edwards was back last week. So they're starting to get the stars and the troops back. Isaiah Yeo is the big one, isn't he? There's no clarity on when Isaiah Yeo will return. They're hopeful of him definitely not having surgery and being able to play and do some rehab on it, but who knows how long that lasts as well when he comes back to play.
1: I would argue that Lindsay Smith's passing game is more spectacular than Isaiah Yeo's.
2: Because I wouldn't have thought Isaiah Yeo could throw the cutout pass to Brian Toto.
1: Last week's try assist for Moses Leota.
2: I agree with that. But I think
1: also igniting the left side attack at times tonight.
2: So you're bringing Yeo off the bench now, Brenton Speed. Are you putting Yeo off the bench for Lindsay Smith?
1: I would say maybe they're not losing a lot because Lindsay Smith is underrated. He's an Australian international yet to play Origin.
2: They lose the leadership of Yeo. They lose the tidy up work that Yeo does in attack and defence, the carries that Yeo does as well. And then that helps because they're one quality player short today with Yeo not playing. So Smith there, as you said, he's played for Australia and he's very consistent in what he's done. You know, everyone that comes in and plays in this Penrith system, they're good at their job.

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8: Fogarty's got a wedge on the inside.

0: not a lot of pre-line passing, just a lot of running. Two powerful runners on that side of the field with Greg Marju as well. Normally runs for over 200 metres. And Tyson Frizzell moves into that back row position after celebrating his 300 games in the NRL over the last few weeks, up against Ben Trbojevic, back in the side as well for Manly.
1: Anthony Large, number 20, still listed there among the reserves. He's played a lot of footy for you this year. How's he going?
0: Yeah, he started the year in SG Ball, actually. So one of our more elite young players that we've got high aspirations for to come through and become a first grader. So, yeah, he's going really, really well. Good runner of the ball, strong defender. And, you know, he, as you said, he's on the bench for the NRL this weekend.
1: So going forward, what would it potentially be if Joey Walsh and Anthony Large are at the peak of their powers? Are they 7-6 or are they somewhere else?
0: No, they could be, yeah. That's, I think, what the long-term hopes for the club is, that they both develop into NRL halves and Anthony and Joey become the 6 and the 7. One's a left-foot kicker, one's a right-foot kicker. It's a matter of what the other spine gets built around them.
1: What a great name, Anthony Large. Look forward to calling him in the future. The Dolphins and Eels square off tomorrow night. No changes to the 19, minus 24 hours until kickoff. So Parramatta looking to back up that tremendous victory last weekend against the Dolphins, who are looking for that top four spot.
2: Yeah, it'll be interesting to see how this game goes. Parramatta, I thought, have done a great job the last few weeks, but last week against the Cowboys was a really good win, and they just showed that they haven't thrown the towel in for the year yet, and the Dolphins, while they're an incredible side, they showed a few weeks ago that 66-0 game that they've got some flaws as well. So I think it'll be a good game. I think it's going to be entertaining. I think Dolphins will probably win, but Parramatta will push them.
1: Let's pause the preview and get to the Panthers press conference.
3: We'll just camped in our own half for the rest of the game. A long time without the full complement on the players on the field and really behind the possession stakes. So it was just, it was just pretty much trying to keep ahead of our border, really. And fortunately, the boys were good enough to get it done.
4: 10-4 penalty count. Start with Liam Martin Sinbin. A bit puzzling. What was your interpretation of that particular Sinbin?
3: It's pretty harsh, like really harsh. I don't understand. That's not a professional foul. Well, it's pretty clear to me, but it's been happening for a while. It's

0: beast and a great person to have, not only on the field but off the field and in and around the club. He's added so much to our culture, and really happy to get him his 100th try tonight. He's been bagging us for the last few weeks saying we're not passing the ball, but lucky enough got 100th time and then got 3 as well, so it's good.
1: Do you think he can catch Reece?
0: Sorry, what's that?
1: Do you think he could eventually catch Reece? I think he's on 113, and I think Brian's at 102.
0: Yeah, I don't see why not. Hopefully.
2: How tough of a player is it to defend against a player like Suafalongo? How tough is he? He's just running rings around the defenders.
0: Yeah, very tough. Half time, I have no idea what he's going to do. He's just sort of goosing across the field and steps off both feet and so fast. He's one of those players, a bit like Reece Walsh, that just glides across the park, and particularly on those sort of block shapes when he's catching out of the back, it's really difficult to defend. And he's just full of X factor, and showed that again tonight.
3: How important is the next few weeks, Nathan, for the team, just to put things in place going into what's going to be a big finals campaign?
0: Yeah, very important. As I sort of touched on, it's been a big couple of weeks for us, testing ourselves against the benchmark of the competition, and see, it's never easy to come down to Melbourne and get a win. And as I touched on, they have a quality spine and a great side around them. So, sort of want to use tonight as it was a very tough win, but it can take a lot out of it and a lot of opportunity to get better as well.
4: And the Melbourne press really making the most of their opportunity to interview the Clearys there. One of the longer post-match press conferences you'll ever hear. And there was a question asked there about a crackdown perhaps starting on the ruck infringements. Got one of the shortest answers. But is that a byproduct of that game that you called last week involving the Panthers when they went down 12-6 against the Roosters? Do you think the referees department and the refs have gone to work on that and said, no, we can't have teams being up inside the 10 and slowing down the play of the ball? We need to speed things up.
5: Well, I think they heard you at the start of the call tonight, and they were very adamant that Brenton Speed wasn't happy with the offsides and the ruck infringements and the needs more space, and a 12-6 scoreline is not a good game of football. Because it was
4: words in my mouth.
5: Because it wasn't allowed to be attacking flow because of the spoilage of the ruck and the offside and all those other things. I do agree. If they policed it like tonight, it would have opened up the field because it would have been more staying within the rules, bigger 10, more open field, more tries would have been scored through opportunities. But last Thursday night's game and tonight's game, difference was they were happy to let the offsides go, let the ruck infringements go, let it be a bit messy. And again, today they made crackdown in the first half, crackdown in the second half with 10 in the bin for two or three quick ruck infringements. And they went, no, we're setting the rules. Please keep that going for the rest of the year. That opened up the game. I think the Liam Martin sim binning was a horrible decision. Two of the other three, I'm trying to think of the...
4: Jack Cogger,
5: definitely a high shot. Jack Cogger jumped for the line with intent. So that puts him in a dangerous position when he hits high. So that's definitely always a 10 in the bin. And the two, the Panther and the Melbourne Storm player who went for 10 in the bin after 3 to 4 ruck infringements, that set the tone. So I'm happy with 3 of the 4 sin bindings tonight, but let's just make sure that this interpretation happens tomorrow night and happens on Saturday and happens on Sunday, and we move forward to next week.
4: And we'll take a pause on our Around the Grounds update as well. Great round coming your way, and you'll hear a lot of

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0: 14 tonight, Speedy alongside Noddy and Tim Manor for Caltex Lubricants and Together Round, celebrating 25 years of the Telstra Premiership. Let's continue to look at the rest of the round and go to the Saturday 5:30 p.m. kickoff. Rabbitohs v Warriors. Will Latrell Mitchell be playing? How will the Warriors fare? They've been up for a long time, playing great footy, and well and truly ensconced in that top four, desperate for a top two finish.
1: Yeah, that's right. Good news.

0: Bennett, get Latrell back and that excitement comes.
1: Well, let's have a look at the ladder there. Where are the Warriors in third? Where is South? South, they got to keep winning, don't they? They're not home yet.
2: Should be okay now with Melbourne getting ruled out.
1: Yep.
2: They've still got to win one more to make sure of it.
1: Manly is 10th, are they? Bulldogs 4 and against is no good.
0: So we've got the Dogs, Manly, effectively still a chance, don't we?
2: Yeah, Bulldogs can still get to 32, and that would well and truly get you in if results go their way. They've got to beat the Roosters, though, in the final round. Oh, that's Rabbitohs I'm talking about, sorry. By the way, Jaden Sullivan in the half. So if Latrell comes in, Talis Duncan just goes to the back row.
1: He's been playing good.
2: Latrell goes left centre.
1: Yeah, you'd imagine so. You have to imagine so.
0: Yeah. Does that move Aiken back to the bench then, if that's the positional switch that you're going to do?
2: You'd say so. Pretty solid-looking lineup, isn't it, when you get Trell in there?
0: Good side when they've got all their players back, haven't they? As you said, Cody Walker just electric on that left edge intact. Jack Whiten back. Matt Dufty has been a really good find for him, coming back from English Super League for 4 years and worked his way from a New South Wales Cup contract into that first grade position. And Jai Gray switching to the bench now for Dufty. So this is a quality game. Wayne just gets his players up at this time of the year, doesn't he? Like, Dave Fifita was unbelievable last week. So do they get another performance from Dave Fifita? Do they get a performance from Cody Walker? Like, this is a good test for the Warriors because, yes, they've had a great test the last few weeks, but this is a travelling away from home now, not playing in front of their huge fans and having to play a semi-final type of game against a side that will have high completion rate, don't give a lot of penalties away, don't give you a lot of free ball in theory, and then you have to work for everything.
1: Mm.
2: Dragons, one of the hottest teams in the comp, the home team against the Bulldogs in the Saturday night late game. That's at Allianz Stadium, so a rare game between those two clubs at Allianz. And Sean O'Sullivan back in the mix, number 20, part of the 19-man squad for the Dogs, who were deplorable attacking-wise last week. Could you see O'Sullivan getting some game time again?
1: I hope so. I think they're a much better side when he's in there. So, yeah, I'd imagine he'll get a run.
0: Dragons get three in a row. Dragons get three in a row. Dean Young, what a wonderful performance rebuilding this roster and rebuilding confidence in the players.
2: Hamish Stewart, Kangaroos bolter?
0: Has to be. I don't think he'll be a bolter by the time the end of the year comes around. If he keeps playing as quality as he does, he's a player of the future. Jacob Preston, how does he play this weekend with the fact that he's been low-balled and he said no to the Dogs on contract negotiations?
2: Yeah. Interesting. He's got a big opportunity against Lycan King Tongia, the half on that side.
1: He's been one of the better players for him the whole season, hasn't he? It is a puzzling.
0: He's another player that might be a part of the Australian tour for the World Cup this year, Jacob Preston, potentially, depending on back rowers.
2: Absolutely. Sunday, two games. Titans v Sharks first up. The Sharks are struggling. No Braden Trindle, of course, with that shoulder concern when he went off last week. That was the end of the road for Cronulla.
0: Yeah, they were rudderless last week, weren't they? They do get Adam Fanua Blake back from suspension, which they didn't have last week, so he'll be beneficial in the middle for him.
1: But they need him back, yeah.
0: They had no direction last week when Trindle went off.
2: So Elias gets an opportunity head-to-head with Hines, and Nephi Peru is the new six alongside Hines for the Sharks.
0: Yeah, and Peru's a quality player, and he wasn't on the bench last week, so they couldn't put him on when Trindle went on. And his brother, the dummy half Peru, actually ended up playing that position.
2: Mm. And the final game. The Roosters v the West Tigers, who haven't won in more than a couple of months now. The Tigers and the Roosters are just running hot. Lost top spot on the ladder tonight, but should regain it there.
1: Yeah, the Roosters, they're coming home strong, aren't they? They're making statements every week. I thought the defence last week was incredible.
2: Teddy's back.
1: I think they're premiership favourites.
2: Yeah. Where do you have them? Who's your favourite? Warriors, Roosters?
0: No, the Roosters are my favourite. I don't think the Panthers. I'm going to say the Panthers. The Yeo situation's huge. If Yeo's not there, I'm going to say Panthers third, Warriors second, Roosters first on the roster, on the favouritism.
2: Thanks for your company tonight, boys. Let's get to the highlights of this 22-14 win by the Panthers.
3: Can you blow my whistle, baby, let me...
2: And Penrith will get the ball first. Away we go. The Panthers going left to right on your radio dial.

0: career, knows where to celebrate as well with the cameras, and that makes it 16-0 with a straightforward kick to come. Suofa-Longo has been trying to make things happen. This time it backfires big time.
1: So Grant Atkins
0: is—he's going to send someone to the bin in a minute. It's Bell, but oh, here we go. This might be bin.
2: It's a Speedy, you called it.
1: You called it.
0: Oren Keeley has been sent to the bin. Three straight ruck infringements, and Grant Atkins has had enough. Back against the grain, he came, and nice tracking by Munster took him down on the 10-meter line with help from Far-Longo. Here now short side from Cleary. Cut out pass, and Tall has a first half hat trick. Gets it done in the corner, 22-0 after half an hour of elite footy from the Panthers. Cleary for Tall, and they worked it out on the short side.
1: How good is he? How good is he?
0: Martin essentially stood his ground.
3: He did move his feet,
0: but turned his shoulder.
3: He did not move his feet. He hasn't changed where he was. He hasn't stepped in to take the space away.
0: Liam Martin is going to be sent to the sin bin, and this will be debated across the rest of the weekend and maybe longer. That's a puzzling decision from the bunker, in our opinion. So Grant now into dummy half, short side, little kick in behind. He chases and gets there. A captain's try from Harry Grant. Quite remarkable how quickly this guy thinks. And he's got them on the board, 22-4 with a kick to come as they score quickly, 13-12.
1: A crucial try before half time. Oh, come on. Come on. How many calls are we going to see tonight that are embarrassing?
0: It's annoying.
1: No, it's not.
3: Yeah, it is. It's hit the back of Brian Toto's hand, and the ball's come out of his right hand, and it's sitting under his right forearm.
0: No try. They're back on zero, and Penrith get the ball. And it was rather chaotic at the end of that first half, but Penrith have dominated it. They lead 22-0 at the break. A chance to end their little two-game losing streak. So Melbourne with it all to do going into the second 40. It's exciting to watch, isn't it, Timmy?
1: There you go. Someone's getting some in or what? There
0: you
1: go.
0: Timmy, the pin, they're down to 11. Repeated infringements. Lindsay Smith is walking. And this is what you get when teams are cynical and a referee is strong. Now they go to the right-hand side via Wishart. Big Harbour Bridge pass was on, but he threw the dummy and found a breach in that defensive line. He went past Papali'i, and Melbourne are finally on the board. 13 against 11 gets the job done. It's 22-4, 4 minutes into the second half. It might be game on in a moment. Bit of room here for Howard. Outside of Tuggle, he can slide over here and gets down. Melbourne go back to back. It's 22-10 and a kick to come from out wide. Centre field moves it on to Wishart. Bit of room, Far-Longo. Early catch and pass to Ivalatu Brown. Gets there in the corner. He's not sure. Try is going to be given. 22-14, kick to come. The bunker, over to you.
1: No try. I've got no try. His foot goes in the touch. He thought it was over.
0: Got pushed by Jenkins on the Harvey Norman replay.
1: Watch his feet.
0: Get the ball down.
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4: 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After her 1952 win at Helsinki, she returned a national hero, breaking the world.

0: just a timing thing? Would they still have the curfew? Who knows? Maybe they would beat Pakistan, curfew gets lifted, and they're back to normal service. And Flem's out of a job. Baz, you know,
1: Baz still has all his jobs.
0: Stokes, he's still playing international cricket. He's getting ready for an Ashes next year.
1: And yet on the 20th of August,
0: it's all.
1: Baz isn't the test coach.
0: Yeah.
1: Ben Stokes is no longer an international cricketer. And Stephen Fleming is their new coach.
0: He's the new Red Bull coach.
2: Crazy.
0: Is this, I guess the point I'm making is it's amazing how sport can just move in. You know, Razor Ray wins the last test against England at Twickers. He's at the coach in the Republic against the Springboks.
2: It's like Fozzie doesn't win that test in the Republic, he probably gets sacked. Stuff like that.
0: Yeah. Mark Robinson went over there to do something and he did a Zoom call the next day, which was weird.
1: Saying nothing.
2: Yeah.
0: And then, isn't it just amazing how it all kind of unfolds?
1: Definitely. The world is a funny old place, Kyle. Mm. The world is a funny, funny old place.
2: Did you, sorry, guy, to interrupt. Did you see as well, Ollie Robinson and Josh Tung, they split the ball in half because they both got fifers.
1: I did see that.
2: That's pretty cool.
0: Is that what happened?
2: They split the ball in half. The groundsman split the ball in half, so they got
0: How
2: to take half
0: do
2: each.
0: That? Just to
2: I don't know.
1: Get the saw out.
2: Get the saw out. Yeah,
0: that's pretty cool, eh?
2: Yeah, no, I thought that was pretty cool.
0: See, Ollie Robinson didn't play. He played the first test against the Kiwi boys, didn't he? But then got injured.
1: Yes, he did. That's right.
0: Yeah, now he's back. Gets fired.

0: whatever they have. Yeah.
1: So it's good to lock him in. Obviously, what he's doing works. It's not a one-off.
0: No.
1: And we can all see, you don't even have to be an expert in rugby league, but you can see the style of rugby league they play now. Gone is the Harlem Globetrotters style of rugby league, and they've got structure, discipline. So he's obviously doing something right.
0: Yep, exactly right. We will get stuck into that a little bit more in the agenda in the coming minutes. Josh, I don't know if I should read this out. Millsy, imagine if they were playing India in 2-3-4 all bowled by Hardik.
1: Now, when I looked at the scorecard this morning, this is where my mind's a little bit twisted. Why did it pick that up?
0: Because that's just who you are.
2: Because you're just Kyle David Mills.
1: I'm very immature.
0: Because you're Lashes would like to say, you're the silliest man alive.
2: So they could do something really funny as well. They've got Gay Cox Root, and then they could have Josh Tongue come in after. Look at him. Look at his face.
1: I'm saying, I can't remember, you'll know this guy. What's the thing? Bold holding.
0: The bowler's holding the batsman's willy?
1: Yeah.
0: Is that one?
1: Yeah. The batsman's last name was Willy. The bowler's holding the batsman's willy.
2: Are you really 47 years of age?
1: That's a true.
2: I'm not saying it's not, but you just look at him. He's just so funny.
1: You might be able to find that on your
2: I probably could.
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4: Bangladesh have made history, and now Australia have a fight on their hands. 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Australia against Bangladesh, the second test. 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

0: Gentlemen, as you boys talked about in the first sort of 5 minutes of the show, Webby, Andrew Webster extending to 2032. I just want to get your thoughts, team. What does this say about the culture and the direction of the Warriors club? And is he the most important piece of the puzzle for any future success when it comes to the Warriors in years to come?
1: I'll go first. I'm not sure about the most important.

0: or somebody just around the squad on interviews and stuff, they always talk so highly of this guy, like any coach around the traps in the NRL. And it really goes to show you what type of impact he's had on the culture of the club. Like you said, so many injuries. He's always got that next man up mentality, and I think that probably is the reason for so much success this season.
1: And obviously, I think, sorry, guys, Cameron George is a 100% big part of this piece as well.

0: later the season, had a few drives for AlphaTauri, as it was called then, same in 2024. In 2024, he replaced Sergio Perez, whatever. He came in and raced a few races, didn't race a full season. 2025, as you say, started in Red Bull Racing, had two drives, and then they were like, oh, you're not up to it, even just after two races. One where it absolutely bucketed down in Melbourne and was kind of unfair on the bloke in his first ever race in a seat, might I add, where pretty much everyone has struggled. Max Verstappen, genius, probably one of the best we'll ever see. Pretty much since Max has been number one at Red Bull, the second driver has struggled. So it's not like Liam's gone in there and done poorly comparative to others who have had that seat before. So he got demoted from there, then went back to Racing Bulls and had a pretty decent season. Now this year, he's had, up until now, a full season in the same car, and it's paying dividends for him. He's going to get taken out for one race, put in this Red Bull seat because Isaac Hadjar is injured, and he'll be expected to perform straight away. And if he doesn't, does that then give them another reason to go, another reason in their minds to go, oh, he's not up to it, for a one-off drive in a car that he has no idea how it operates? I think they throw him around and feed him to the wolves and make him do all sorts of stuff. He'll walk towards it because that's just the type of guy that he is, but I think they treat him like crap. And I think if an opportunity comes up at a better team, it would be the best thing for him. He has given so much to Red Bull Racing through every level, and I just feel like they continue to treat him like shit. And if he won't do it, but if I was him, I'd look elsewhere.
1: Millsy?
2: Good summation. I don't know what to make of it, to tell you the truth. I know the big thing with the whole F1 game is your commercial value, yes, to a team, which he, yep, has none. So if he goes, yep, to another team, at least he's got a little bit of built up a loyalty thing within that whole Red Bull. So whether that's of his top of mind as well, because once he departs, you depart for good.
0: Yep.
2: And it's pretty, competitive, that space. But also, Red Bull and Racing Bulls, so they're established in two different countries, right? So they're completely two different cars, because every manufacturer is at a different, yeah, location. So if he's got used to one car, he's not jumping into a like-for-like vehicle,
0: exactly,
2: over in,
1: correct,
2: Red Bull. So it's a tough game, but it's also an opportunity.
1: It is an opportunity.
2: And we're sports opportunity, so it could be an amazing. Let's say he goes out there, does super well, and it might set him up for a couple of years. I don't know. It's a big politic game, this one.
0: You're dead right, Millsy, and someone's just texted in saying this is a great chance for Liam to prove he belongs in the Red Bull stable. Much better scenario than them giving Lindblad the drive. That would be the death of Liam. He has earned this chance. And completely agree, and I understand your text. I just feel like they're throwing him, as Millsy just said, into a car that he has no idea about, that was built for Isaac Hadjar to Isaac Hadjar's preferences, and now Liam's going to have to jump in that for one-off race. And let's say he qualifies poorly, finishes 15th or worse, all of a sudden the headlines are going to come back again. Oh, he's not up to it. Oh, he can't drive from there. And they're probably going to think the same thing as well, for one race in a seat that he has no idea about. And look, I'm not an encyclopedia when it comes to Formula One at all, but from everyone that we have talked to on this show who does know F1 in and out, whether that be Bob McMurray, Matt Koch, whoever it might be, they say that the cars

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6: Let's chat some rugby league first of all, though. Matty Russell with us out of Fox NRL. Good to chat to you, mate. Look, we are cock-a-hoop over here. Andrew Webster locked in till 2032. Where do you think he ranks in the best coaches in the NRL at the moment? An afternoon to you.
7: Good afternoon. Yeah, I'm happy not to talk cricket. Let's talk rugby league and more league. Cricket strictly banned in Australia, at least until we beat the Bangladeshis in Mackay. I hope, fingers crossed. Look, where does he rank? Well, the numbers say that he ranks very, very prominently in terms of win percentage. So where is he? 56% strike rate for Andrew Webster across his first few seasons as an NRL head coach. Out on top of that list, it is Craig

0: really treasure it.
1: Yep.
0: But we don't have the best coaches in the game coaching in it. And it's a real conundrum for the game, I believe. Obviously, they're committed to their clubs. But do you ever see that there's a pathway forward to actually, you've got the best players playing in this wonderful concept, State of Origin, but the best coaches don't coach in it?
1: It's a very good point. It is a really, really good point, because Origin, which is headed to Eden Park in Auckland next year, the first time to New Zealand, we're already celebrating that.

0: I was wondering, do you go with Jet Cleary, who is your halfback, and leave Chanel Harris-Tavita at 5'8"? When I spoke to some experts, they liked that call. But Hansen has been there already this season. It was a winning debut in Newcastle. He scored a try, so he probably is ahead on the pecking order. And if Harris-Tavita, who's just extended his time, was happy to go to 5'8", I suppose I can understand that move. I still give them a big show in this game. You know, Tane Tuapiki in the fullback role, he's been there most of the year anyway. So you're basically, you know, you're talking about the absence of Metcalf and Tamari Martin in the halves. I think they can cover that against South Sydney, who they might get Latrell Mitchell back. Wouldn't that be a return? So I lean towards the Warriors, but it will be intriguing. There's a short answer to your question.
1: All right. Well, the Red V, they have been in season best form. They're looking to go back to back to back. And the Doggies, it's a very important game for them to hang on to top 8 contentions.
0: They've got to win, don't they? They've got to win. Simple as that. Otherwise, they are absolutely categorically gone. Bronson Cherry returns in the centres for them. The Dragons, though, they should have a stack of belief. If they win, it'll be 3 straight wins for the first time in 3 years. This young forward pack just seems to be relishing the back end of the footy season rather than growing weary like we thought they might, having travelled with so much luggage earlier on in the season. I think Canterbury win, but all of a sudden, this game's at Allianz Stadium, so a non-traditional venue for both these teams, and the Dragons are taking a home game there. Big crowd expected. Ooh, Canterbury just tough to make the call there. Canterbury just.
2: Okay, and in the rest of the round, look, it is a funny old round because it all on paper looks quite straightforward, but are there games elsewhere that you think could potentially see an upset or spring a surprise?
0: Oh, absolutely. Like, I'll jump back to Friday night. If I can just mention Josh Papali'i's final home game, 16 seasons, so adored in the capital. This is it, the last hurrah for Big Papa. They're calling it Papa's House. The Raiders will lift against the Brisbane Broncos. They're determined to avenge that week one finals loss last year. This is one game where I cannot see an upset. Brisbane winning would be an upset. The Raiders will not allow it because they are so enamoured with Josh Papali'i. They want to send him off as a winner in his final home game. Canberra to beat Brisbane. Watch that Gold Coast Sharks game. Now, the Titans have 3 home games to finish, all against top 8 teams. I reckon they've got one more win in them to go past last season's win tally of 6, where they sit at the moment. I reckon they get a 7th. The Sharks need to be careful. Braden Trindle is out.

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1: Today, New Zealand Cricket announced a forecasted $7.3 million deficit for the financial year of 2026, ending on the 31st of July. That is a change from the budgeted forecast deficit of $1.8 million. Jeff Allett is their chief executive, and he's with us now. Jeff, thanks so much for your time. Look, how has a forecasted $1.8 million deficit turned into more than $7 million?
2: Yeah, fair question, and it's a disappointing outcome. But largely, it's through some budgeting errors at our end, which we've got to put our hand up and own as an organisation, where we've actually received income, in a prior period, and then effectively budgeted, thinking that was going to roll into this year's financials. So. Not ideal, as I say, but it's not a disaster. We have a history. New Zealand Cricket's got a history of having very lumpy financial periods, and this is now no difference.
3: So, how long ago were those errors, Jeff? Like 12 months ago, 6 months ago?
2: No, fair comment. Look, because they were timed to occur at the end of this financial year, which is obviously only in the last 3 months, it wasn't picked up until effectively, we were rounding out the year, the calendar year. So it all related to, again, just the timing of the receipt of income. And of course, until that doesn't happen, you don't know that you're missing it. And to be fair, I think, at the end of the day, it's really a symptom of probably a really difficult period that New Zealand cricket was facing. And then a matter of, a new set of eyes and a lens coming across, and the need to close out a financial year. And I think, that's where the discoveries occurred.
1: Does it impact anything on anything that you're able to do, or anything that you had planned to do since you've got in the role? Any ideas that you had?
2: I think it's a fair question, and I've actually, we as an organisation, we've made some really really tough calls to say, there's a few areas where we've need to slim, I think, for the 27 budget, and I think that's important. And Super Smash is probably one of those areas that I'll get into a little bit later on. But apart from that, as we all know, it's really, we've got to be careful not to have any knee-jerk reactions here to our programs. We don't want anything coming across our high-performance system that compromises our players. And equally, we've got a role to work with our major associations and districts and clubs to ensure their stability around funding as well. So, I think we're fortunate around, this next year, 27, being effectively a year that India tours, which is a lucrative year for New Zealand cricket. And that allows us really then to take the time to ensure that we then catch up, any lost revenues in the future.
3: Yeah, so from my understanding, Jeff, India's always great, lucrative, but you've got to kind of disperse that out over the years, 4 or 5 years, until India come back again, right? So now we're going to play catch up and try and make it last 4 or 5 years.
2: No, you're dead right. And I think it's a really important message, Millsy, to be honest, which is why, as part of the leadership group here and amongst all our staff here, we've had a really close look at 27. So whilst this financial year is looking really positive around returning to a really strong profit, you're bang on. That's not about just what we've got to spend in that year. We need to make sure that is sustainable across the next four-year cycle. So, but what it does do, as you could appreciate, it just allows us then to look at new revenue opportunities, look at our OPEX, and again, one thing I think is really important to point out here is that it's not a lost revenue from New Zealand cricket. We received all those monies. It's just that they were accounted for in a different period. So, it looks from the outside, pretty disappointing. But that said, as I say, we've previously collected all those monies into our coffers, so to speak. So as far as, our reserves are concerned, there'll be,

0: couple of really exciting opportunities. The World Cup in 28 here, and there's opportunities for financial gains around that. And then to also, you know, the FTP post 27 hasn't been concreted down yet. So that's also an opportunity to create some more content and commercial opportunities.
1: The Indian side of things in terms of what they bring to the finances when they tour here is nothing new, and it won't change, I guess, going forward. But is international cricket broken to an extent when it relies so much on one nation touring?
0: It's a really interesting point. And I think, you know, one thing we all know is that cricket's involvement in the next probably decade or two is going to be significant. And I think that's really important we start to get a lens on that going forward. I mean, we're seeing lots of private leagues set up around the world, which I think will help grow the game into different countries. But that said, you know, I don't think we should have any excuses or feel guilty about the fact that India is, you know, a country that I think is incredibly important to have a relationship with. In fact, we're blessed that, you know, with a country that is racing ahead on the international stage in terms of its GDP growth and its speed to becoming one of the fastest growing large economies in the world, that actually it's a great thing that we can leverage, I guess, off their development and their advancement to earn additional revenues.
2: So there's 24 matches this coming season to be proposed to be on free-to-air telly. What platform is that likely to be on?
0: Not yet determined, Millsy. Still just working through that, and the team are just finalising that. The calendar effectively had to be, or the schedule, I should say, had to be worked out first. And I want to, if I can, put a shout-out actually to our major association CEOs.

0: been too badly compromised. So, you know, your point around free-to-air is really important to us. Obviously, the point around making sure that we had the opportunity for a woman to be televised. And, of course, the other piece on this is to make sure also that these games are beaming into other nations, including India. So, you know, there's some key priorities. The other sort of benefit of this is that, you know, some of those really neat holiday destination locations are now able to have games at because, you know, they don't need to be set up for television and there's not a whole lot of exorbitant extra broadcasting costs associated with that. So you know, there's a wee bit of a silver lining in some of this, but we don't, you know, we're not going to sugarcoat it. It's not what we probably wanted, but actually it's not a bad compromise. And the final point on that, of course, is as you guys know, having just picked up the rights to the Australian Test Series, which is fantastic, is that we also were conscious of not cannibalising some really important cricket that's going to be going on during that same period. So actually to fit in with, you know, that international international coverage is a really important aspect as well.
1: Hey, Jeff, you know the finance game better than I, so you can push back here if you want, but I assume, does New Zealand cricket get paid in US dollars? And with the way the dollar is at the moment, it's a good thing.
0: Millsy, I'm impressed, to be honest. That's pretty damn good, mate. Look, you're bang on, really. And actually, what we do for some of or majority actually of our income, our revenue. So making sure that we have finger on the pulse around the foreign exchange is actually incredibly important. In fact, it's probably the equivalent of a high valued sponsorship to New Zealand cricket. That's how big it is, or can be.
1: Mm.
0: You know, if you get that wrong, that can directly result in, you know, not just hundreds of thousands of dollars, but potentially millions of dollars. So, you know, our finance team are constantly watching that and involving experts, basically bringing experts in to give advice and to manage exactly what you said around the exchange, you know, as well as we can.
2: The deficit side of things, how much

0: Like NZ20 can materially positively impact both New Zealand cricket and, in fact, cricket in New Zealand. So, you know, there will obviously be a new entity that will cover some of those costs that we're currently forking out for around the Super Smash. But it's actually a whole lot more than that as well. You know, we have some amazing fan engagement opportunities. We've got potential infrastructure savings because of the mechanism in which, you know, councils are involved. And a longer runway of or ability for, I guess, for NZ20 to be able to offer a guaranteed number of games over a sustained period of time that New Zealand cricket can't under its, you know, it's a, you know, requirement really to spread the game across our country. So there is a whole range here of not only fiscal benefits actually, but also, you know, those other benefits that I think will add a huge amount to our game in the country.
1: Just lastly, did the deficit have anything to do, like, did you have to pay out the former chief executive Scott Weinick at all?
0: Guy, I'm not going anywhere near that, as you will appreciate. You know, I think it's really important, to be honest. You know, I think it's a personal and private matter that, you know, I'm not going to get involved in. But I think what is important is that, you know, we do need to put our hand up. You know, as I said before, you know, if you look at even the two areas, the broadcast revenue, which was effectively overstated by $5 million, you know, that is where the majority of this lies. So that's the bit that we need to get right in the future.
1: No, fair enough. Appreciate your time a lot, mate. Always good to catch up, and hopefully things turn around in the next year or two. Appreciate it.
0: And don't forget, boys, the excitement around the Indian series. Tickets go live on Monday, I think it is, expecting sellout. So get in quick.
1: Yeah, we'll have to be there. Good man. Thanks, Jeff.
0: Well done.
2: Thanks, Jeff.
3: Bangladesh have made history, and now Australia have a fight on their hands. A stunning win in Darwin saw Bangladesh beat Australia in a test across the Tasman for the first time ever. Now the tour moves to Mackay for the second test, with Bangladesh chasing even more history with a possible series victory. Join us for live commentary thanks to SEN. Australia against Bangladesh, the second test. First ball, 12 p.m. tomorrow, live on Sport Nation Extra.
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5: Ellery Wilson joins us on the line out of the Magpies. Ellery, a very good morning to you. Scotty and Izzy here, mate. Thanks for joining us.
6: Ellery!
7: Good morning. How are you?
5: Well, we are so good. Look, I just got a bone to pick with the attack staff. Ellery, you missed out on scoring 50 points against Auckland, so you've really, you've broken the streak there. You must be absolutely gutted.
7: It was a pretty disappointing with the performance on Saturday afternoon, but like all the papers have said, it's been 1969 since we've been up to Auckland and won a game up there, so even when Lizzie was playing, we couldn't do it.
5: Because Izzy was playing, you couldn't do it. Hey, Ellery, I am only joking, mate. That was a massive day. And look, I looked through the scores. 52 points on Wellington, 50 points on Tasman, 44 points on Auckland, and as you mentioned, 1969, the last time your team. And did the boys in your team think about who would have been in that 1969 Hawke's Bay team? Because that would have been gun.
7: Yeah, we didn't touch on it. We just wanted to go in and perform as best we could. But we did touch on it as we led into the Hawke's Bay Manawatū game and then reflected on some of those legends, the Ian McCrays, Blair Furlongs, Cal Tremaines. Pretty impressive group. So it was awesome to touch on that history come Monday morning.
8: Ellery, Izzy here, bro. Appreciate you jumping on. Absolutely could not be more proud of the way that the group is operating. You're the talk of the town and everyone's really enjoying the way that you play. But no doubt there would have been things on the weekend that you would have focused on heavily. You know, leaking 30-odd points is never ideal. So what has the group been dialing in on this week to ensure that you're ready come Friday against Manawatū?
7: I think for us, a little bit was around our skill set. We dropped the ball a little over 10 times and gave Auckland opportunities to get into our 22. And Auckland's a big, strong team. And if you give them interest to your 22, you can't stop them all the time. So real emphasis for us this week on our skill set, being better with the ball and then giving ourselves opportunities to play with it a little bit more.
8: Talk about your attack. It's just operating on another level. Like, you're a team that has is very, very well balanced. You know, you've got a good set piece, you've got great counter attack, you know when to kick the ball. Like, what is the difference with this group? What's allowing you to operate at another level?
7: A big part of it this year was finding, just allowing ourselves, what's our Magpies DNA? I know, as you think to your Hawke's Bay, you think Razzle, you think offloads, you think tries. So we're really trying to dig into that. And the person that touches the ball the most for our team is probably Folau Fakatava, and he exemplifies all those things. So why not dive into our DNA as Magpies?
5: That's a great answer, and I'm glad you brought up Folau, Ellery, because isn't he just playing on a different level at the moment? We know he's a good half. We know he's been seen in higher honours, but I just love the way he controls tempo for you and the relationship he's got running.

0: Inong and to higher honours wearing the black and white hoops. What is it about Hawke's Bay? What have you noticed in the region that's, you know, putting this proud union in good stead?
1: Yeah, we've always had talent in Hawke's Bay, and I think you'll see in the MPC now the teams that really develop their academy boys, their club players, the other boys coming off the bench for us, and

0: Alejandro Garnacho, that's a bit of a risk. Not sure. I mean, obviously, it's only on loan, but I was talking to a Villa fan yesterday. Actually, he was a Premier League commentator, a very esteemed one, and he was saying he does worry for the club, but only when Unai Emery leaves. As long as he's in charge, as long as he's got the reins, he thinks they're in for a cracking season again. The problem will come when he decides to move on.
1: Mm. What about your Tottenham, Belvis? Your Spurs? Do you want to go there? Look, there's been a little bit going on in the transfer for your Spurs. How are you feeling leading into this season? Can they creep up the table?
0: Well, they certainly can't afford to creep down it. But no, I think the summer started absolutely wonderfully. You know, suddenly we are the big spenders. It's incredible. £250 million on strengthening defence and midfield and signing proper players as well. Doing great business and doing great business early. A goalkeeper, a fullback, two centre-backs, two central midfielders, all areas where we needed to strengthen. We got a terrific manager too. He's shown that in the Premier League before. He showed it again at the end of last season. Was worried about, or am worried about, attacking reinforcements because we were pretty hopeless in that department last year. There are rumours just this afternoon, though, that we're going in for a double swoop on Man City. Savinho, who we've been interested in for 15, 18 months, and we've never managed to get it over the line. And Omar Marmoush as well, who's a terrific player. He was absolutely prolific at Eintracht Frankfurt before moving to City. And his only fault has been having to wait for the robot to give him a chance, because Erling Haaland just never misses that. Oh, you wouldn't take him off, would you? And he's never going to miss a game. So then he's been struggling to find a way in to play alongside him or play wide or for Haaland to get a rest, which never happened. So if we can tempt City into selling us both of those, wow, we're in for a good season as well.
2: Right, Belvis, we'll leave it with a couple of quickfire questions. Who is likely to provide the biggest surprise in the Premier League? Who is the surprise package for you?
0: Well, it doesn't give me any sort of great satisfaction to say this, but I think Chelsea will be right up there. I think, you know, I'm not sure how big a surprise it would be, but I can see them challenging at the, perhaps not the very top. They'll certainly be in the top four. I'd be astonished if they weren't, because, you know, they seem to have scrapped their ridiculous transfer policy of gambling huge on

0: Kogan Mobile.
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0: Guys are going spectacularly well. Talk us through last weekend and the joy of doing over the Broncos in such fine fashion.
1: Yeah, it was quite good fun, actually. Going back to a former club and putting it on them like that in their home stadium. But I tell you what, it felt like our home stadium with the amount of Warriors fans we had there.
2: There was a moment in that game where I seen you in the background after Chanel Harris-DeVito just absolutely teed off on one of their players.

0: And that's one thing this team's really good at, is moving straight on to the next job. And unfortunate for Luke as it was, but I think it showed our great resilience as a team, and it's something that you don't take lightly.
1: Kurt, it's Sammy here. Just regarding that, you've been part of a lot of very successful teams over the years, and everyone talks about the next man up mentality, and it certainly is really admirable how that does that. I can't think of many teams in the NRL or across history.

0: stuff in and acknowledge where he can get better in his game and then go after it. I think that's got him to where he is now, but I don't think you've seen the top of Jacob Laban yet.
1: That's a frightening prospect, Kurt. I want to talk about the week ahead. Sometimes, you know, you have a win like you did against the Bronx, and we know that they've had their struggles this season, but it's Suncorp, it's the Broncos. You know, it's always going to be a challenge to come off that high and then just get straight back into focusing on the Rabbitohs. Is that something that this club has started to do better than ever before?

0: the run into the playoffs, we might not get a chance to talk again. So go well, and we appreciate your time as always, Kurt. Thank you.
1: Cheers, Kurt.
2: Hey, thanks, man. Also, quick shout out, any golf fans out there, make sure you jump across and follow the Mully Gang boys.
3: Oh, it's a little golf page. I love the Mully Gang. You are leading the way, Kenny.
2: Content, but jump on board. Jump on board, Mully Gang's doing great things.
0: That's the one thing that it's keeping you here, isn't it? You don't want to leave now because you've got the Mully Gang.
2: Well, we just got Chanel to re-sign for another couple of years too, so I think the Mully Gang's doing some good things for the club.
0: Totally agree. Kurt Cable, have a great day, pal. Thanks.
2: Thanks, guys. Bye.
0: the Mully Gang. It's taken on a life of its own, the Mully Gang.
3: That's a hell of a social page. And that's similar to what Lee Maher's doing, but these, you know, the Warriors players are doing it, and it's such great content. Even when Kurt was playing for Queensland, he was, you know, getting all the Queenslanders involved. They're taking over the social pages over there. Such a good follow. Definitely recommend it.
0: Great to chat to Kurt Capewell and to hear. Gee, I tell you what, positive. How rare is it to hear an athlete, and like right on the run, to say something like, oh, I think if we get our game right, no one's coming with us.
3: Mm.
0: Like, I mean, they must be. Well, yeah, but that is it's just very rare you hear that. Most often you have those interviews and players talk it down and respect the opposition. That is just a team that's like, nah. We've decided that if we're going to be a show at this, we've got to pretend and actually believe we're a show at this.
3: Am I being out the gate here and just saying that the way that they are playing, the way that they suffocate teams, starve teams of opportunities, is Storm-esque? You know, the Melbourne Storm of the past were just, you know, Penrith Panthers. They just complete their sets. I think they're operating at over 80% completion every single game. The discipline, they're on the right side of the referees. It's suffocating teams. It's frustrating teams. And I think, there's a lot of similarities to the great teams that have won premierships, I feel.
4: Mornings with Ricardo Ball.
5: Nando Pienaar, how different is working with Pedro to working with Steve?
6: Yeah, a little bit different. He's just adjusted a few things. Obviously, he wants to keep a lot of the good things that we did. He wants to keep those, but he just wants to make his personal adjustments to the team as well, the way he likes to play football. He obviously likes to have possession of the ball, lots of combinations in and around the box, and to be also an attacking team. So hopefully scoring a lot of goals.
4: Mornings with Ricardo Ball. 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
2: The Battle of the Bridge. North Harbour are the hosts, and I believe there's a big crowd turning up to North Harbour Stadium as well. The lounge was sold out days ago, and Harbour, a team that looks like they have found their groove under coach Jimmy Marr. Auckland will need to search hard, but the men behind the scenes doing the digging, Hadley Parks is one of them, and he joins us on the show. Parksy, morning.
3: Parksy.
4: Good morning. How are you?
2: Very well, mate. Bigger question, how are you going, and what has been the focus for you and Batesy and the rest of the team this week?
4: Mate, yeah, we're going well, thank you. It's just doing the simple things well, trying to get discipline a bit better and playing in the right areas of the field. So if we can do that, as you said, Harbour have been going very well. They've been they've put on some good performances. So and the Battle of the Bridge is always a good challenge. Played in it a couple of times, and then and it's, you know, being on the other side now, it's an exciting week for us, which should be good.
5: You never want to go back, Parksy, and reflect, but there would have been a little bit this week, and, you know, real fight from your crew there at Eden Park against Hawke's Bay to give yourselves a chance to potentially produce a result. What has been the focus this week to ensure that, you know, come the Saturday 5:35, you're ready to roar and rip into North Harbour?
4: Mate, so looking back, we actually got one of your co-hosts, and Stevie D, came in and said a couple of words, but he's on the plane right now to South Africa, so he's going to enjoy his holiday over there for the next 3 weeks, 4 weeks. But no, you look back, and there's been some great battles. There's been some pretty tough challenges, both sides, and so then for us against Hawke's Bay, we had our chances, and both those. You know, the two games that we lost, we've had our chances to probably to be on the other side of the ledger. So I think it's just getting our own house in order. You know, discipline's been a key for us, a big work on. So that, playing in the right areas of the field and just doing the simple things well, you know, knowing your roles and doing that. And, you know, if you can get your own house in order, then hopefully that will go a long way to putting out, you know, a good performance that, you know, we can be happy with.
5: When you talk discipline, Parksy, how do you find that balance? Like, how do you, because you've got a really young squad here that are obviously very enthusiastic. They want to rip into everything. So for you as a coaching group, how do you ensure that you're getting the right decisions made come tackle area or making good decisions out there?
4: Well, I think it's kind of, in it, put a, you know, just a simple term, like just a dumb penalty. So there's always going to be penalties in a game, and ones that, you know, that could go either way kind of thing. But, you know, it's a dumb penalty, like people offside and in certain areas, and they're not actually affecting anything in terms of around the ball or the breakdown. And then it's just a knock-on effect from that as well. And so then, yes, you might put in a good, you know, little, let's just say, defensive set for, you know, five phases, but then the opposition gets another chance straight away anyway. So... so it's just trying to make sure that, you know, we're not giving away those dumb penalties, so to speak.
2: The mood of the team, Parksy, I mean, it was a great first up performance against Canterbury, you know, real close, run them right to the end, then, you know, getting the win over Wellington and a close one again, and then obviously fighting pretty hard against Hawke's Bay. So I think you mentioned it, all the elements are there. How do you find the cohesion? Has it come down to combinations, like Isaac and Stephen together in the halves? Are you looking at how the pack's operating as a unit and relying on the, you know, the experienced heads like Offa in there? That front row. How do you find that cohesive element, the secret sauce of a successful team?
4: I think, to be fair, yeah, like you said, against Canterbury, you know, the boys went well, and but we got a few injuries in that game as well, a couple of head knocks and a couple of both lost both wingers, and so I guess and another midfielder as well. So we kind of, you know, just working off a little bit of what we got at the moment. And certainly, like, the boys have been stepping up. They've been going well. I think, like, you know, those experienced players, it's been awesome to have Offa, Angus Tarvell, Peter Arte, you know, those older heads just around with all those younger boys, because we do have a younger side, don't we? So, but with that younger side, you've got, you know, there's a lot of X factor out there as well. So, and you want to let the boys play.

0: and just do their natural game. And so I guess, you know, it's one part of being on the other side of the fence. It's been an interesting few weeks just being part of it.
1: Oh, well, I don't really want to go there, but I have to, because I've been really surprised with the way that North Harbour have operated this year. Like, they've been on another level. Last year, they only got one win, and this year, they've been in the fight and produced two wins. Probably should have been three from three, unfortunately, against Tasman. What have you noticed from this North Harbour side and the way that they are playing? Where are the keys? Who are the key players you need to shut down?
0: They're direct and the hard running players. They're working hard for each other, aren't they? So they're getting on the front foot. Yeah, like you said, they could have had that Tasman game as well. They've got a good forward pick that are working hard for each other. You know, you look at their loose forward, the captain as well, you know, carrying hard. And then just in their backs, you know, they are just all working hard for each other. And they're playing well with it as well. I'm playing with a bit of confidence. So I'm sure it's... you know, they'll be confident coming into Saturday. So it's just, you know, stopping those boys and hopefully playing in the right areas will help us.
2: Hadley, it's Sammy here. Now, obviously, these boys are rugby experts and know the game, but they're not Auckland fans. As the one who grew up admiring and loving the blue and white hoops, I remember many a time trudging across to Oniwa and the chip on the shoulder that these Harbour boys have always had. We know that they build up their big brother, we hate.

0: that rivalry, because when somebody's coming at you like that, you've got to have something back.
1: Mate, so we understand that, we know that. I guess it's kind of a little bit both ways though as well, if I'm totally honest. And having, you know, there's been a good thing with Stevie Devine coming in this week, just talking about it, talking about how they did it in the old, like when he was playing. I can't really say the olden days because he's not overly too old.
2: He's but old.
1: So it is like we know that. You know, there's a bit of a big brother, little brother approach there. So it's for us is that, mate, we want to be on the right side of the ledger. We want to put in a good performance. We also understand that, you know, we one from three, so we want to make that two from four kind of thing. So we want to get our season, you know, really underway and just, you know, try and put a stamp on the competition.
3: Well, I know you played 41 caps for Auckland Parksy, but you did play 13 for Manawatu, and it's Hawke's Bay taking on Manawatu this weekend. Is there going to be one eye on that match Friday night? Talk to me about that rivalry. You know better than most.
1: Mate, so growing up, I guess there's a little bit of a chip on the shoulder there with Manawatu as well. In terms of Hawke's Bay, I remember growing up, like I'm a Rangitiki man, and then played for Wanganui and like the underage and everything, and then went to school at Palmy Boys. So that's how Manawatu came about. And it was actually 16 caps, mate. I came back and had three more for them. So
2: that's
1: all right. It's all right. Mate, it's kind of like, it's quite funny, like, it's just like, when we're in the age groups, you know, under 14s, under 15s, kind of thing like that, and the Hawke's Bay boys always had the fancy new flash tracksuits, and we always had the used, second-hand, everything like that, and so it's always just kind of been that kind of little chip on your shoulder going, you know, Hawke's Bay, mate, you know, stuff like that. So I hope the turbos get up, mate. So
2: I'm killing out. Parksy, get out.
1: Yeah,
2: in this.
1: Yes. Oh, no, get rid of the shiny tracksuits, mate. So, you know.
4: the shiny tracksuits taking on the turbos. How good.
2: Wow.
4: Hey, Parksy, well, you asked for that, Israel. Parksy, we wish you all the best, mate. Give our regards to Batesy and the boys, and we're looking forward to a cracking game. It's always a great matchup, the Battle of the Bridge. So good luck to you and your lads.
2: Sure, Parksy.
1: Cheers, mate. Thank you, guys. Yeah, good thanks for having us on. And

0: of worms.
1: Oh, I don't know.
0: I mean, seriously.
1: I don't know if it's like that.
0: Oh, yeah, you know it's like that. Yeah, I mean, and what? I mean,
2: is that how they look at us?
0: Well, I mean, look at it. And I don't know why. I mean, Hawke's Bay got, the nice weather and, you know, the vineyards and orchards.
2: Fight for everything.
0: But look at what Palmerston North got.
2: Yeah, windmills.
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1: And he's rolled it for Perrine and Ramsey! 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
3: Looking forward to this chat to Ron Griffiths, just talking about that game. Like, didn't start particularly well, but fought their way back in just before half time to get close to levelling it up, and then just things slipped a wee bit in that game. But missed opportunities, but no doubt there'll be things to work on and things he can look at right now. And he's going to join us on the show, Coach Ron of the new NRLW Warriors Wahine team is here today. How are you, Coach?
4: Yeah, good, gents. Yourself?
5: Yeah, yeah, we're very sharp. Good. Thanks, Ron. Yep, sharp. Mate, it was close but no cigar for your team on the weekend. They showed some amazing fight, but the game just got away from you and you couldn't pull it back.
4: Yeah, certainly some, I think we've seen that over the last few weeks, is some fight to get ourselves back into the contest. But I think importantly, we need to get that out of our game. We shouldn't be coming from behind like that. We're a little bit ill-disciplined early on. We just gave away several penalties. And I think what was good was we defended those errors or defended the penalties, but then we went up the other end of the park and made an error straight away. So got to be a little bit more disciplined around things that we do.
3: How's the morale with the group, Coach? Not only that, you know, you showed a bit of fight to make it close in the end. So how do you get this group back up for a big old challenge this weekend?
4: We spoke last night. We actually just did a shorter training session. There was probably only the players that didn't play on the weekend, and the ones that played limited minutes that were on the field, the rest of us, we just, when they'd finished, we caught up and had a meeting, quick yarn, and then just went out for dinner. I think one thing is, you know, understanding where the group's at and what we need for this weekend. And yeah, we just spoke about what an opportunity we've got this weekend. And, you know, that's how we framed it up, and that's what we'll be chasing, an opportunity to go and, I suppose, put our best foot forward.
5: As you mentioned, it's a tough assignment this week, Ron, but do you feel like you've got the players, you've got the skill sets required to take on a team like the Roosters who top the table and actually put them away? Because there seems to be no shortage of skill and talent in the side.
4: No, there's not, and we've shown that. Some of the tries that we've scored or some of the things that we've done have been remarkable in terms of attack. And you know, this weekend it's about narrowing our focus and make sure that we get the effort areas of the game right, because we know if we can get in the game cycle that we can go with any team. And at this point in time, there's no team that does that better than the Roosters. So you know, as we've spoken about, an opportunity to go and show the competition that we can, you know, we can compete. If we're consistent and disciplined and just stay in the grind.
3: Talk to us about a couple of the changes you've made for this week's team. You've made some adjustments in the second row, prop, Vana Lauatiti coming on to the bench as well from 18th player. Talk to us about some of the reasoning behind those changes.
4: Well, we've actually got a couple of injuries out of the game. So our back rower, Krista Bell, she's out. She's done a ligament in her elbow. So we've had to move Kai Atai back to the back row. And then Noia Fotumuala, or Fetalanga, comes back into the starting side. Also an opportunity now to bring Ivana Lauatiti back into the team as well. So, some minor changes, but they were forced through injury.
5: Can we dial down on your opening comments, Ron? Just, you know, the

0: the factors that the discipline let the side down, and then and the mistakes at the other end. Is that just a focus issue at the moment, with, you know, the players trying to do the right thing, but just not quite grasping the situations in the game?
1: Yeah, that's exactly what it is. I think, you know, one of the error that we made was Stacey Wacker trying to promote the ball the first time we'd been down there. And one thing with Stacey is, you know, there's some moments that are going to seem or that are going to happen like that, but we've got to wear that with her because she's still learning the game. I think there was a defensive one later in the game where she didn't quite nail it. She was back in her speed to get out. But again, it's her understanding of the game and building that, you know, and we'll see less and less of those moments. But you can wear that because of the other side of the game where she's so good getting us out of the backfield, then icing the opportunities when they present themselves. And I think from a discipline point of view in terms of penalties, you know, we haven't been great at it all year, and it's something that we keep talking about. But it just, at times, it looks like they're so desperate to slow the ruck defensively that we're just not nailing the assignment, and that's where we're getting penalised.
2: How much emphasis, when you think about this competition, you know, everyone's watching the Waz, we love the Waz and the Wahine and what they're able to do, but people probably don't understand the juggernaut that's ahead of you in the Roosters. They've got a stacked team. So for you, have you focused on them? Where do they present so much of a challenge for you in this group?
1: Well, I think one thing with the Roosters is that they've been a powerhouse for a long period of time. You know, you look at all the last, you know, few years of rugby, well, NRLW, they've been thereabouts, and, you know, evident last year they were in a grand final. A lot of their players play representative football. So for us, you know, I haven't focused too much on them. Later in the week, we'll certainly talk about how they play and what they do. But, you know, it's a really good week for us to dial down and really narrow our focus and make sure that we get right what's required. Because at the end of the day, every team that you play against, the DNA makeup's the same. They've got two arms, two legs, and, you know, a lot of it just comes down to desire at the end of the day.
0: Yeah. You spoke about having a light session yesterday and then having a dinner, which I guess is around connection and allowing your leaders to do the talking and to actually work through the issues that present themselves regularly for this team. So who's leading that for you, Ron? It can't be you all the time. It can't be your voice all the time. Who have you got around in that team who can really sort of nail the specifics of the issue?
1: I think there's a good cross section of leaders. You know, we get Harata. She, you know, she's really good at driving different things. Gail's really good, you know, at different stages. So I think, there's certainly a group that's sort of taken in turns to drive things, because at the end of the day, you know, they, you know, we want the players to drive what we're chasing. Our job is to just put some simple framework in place and keep corralling and pushing in the direction. But yeah, at the end of the day, we want them to drive it, and that's something that they've got hold of. And probably another one that's been exceptional at it since she's arrived has been Stacey. Like, she comes from a professional system, so she's been really good in helping that along. But yeah, and last night, that was what it was about, just a connection, talk through things, and then just keep chipping away for this weekend. I think the other thing, when you're playing, you're talking about a team like the Roosters who are so good at what they do, they're clinical. You know, for us, it's just about, you know, I spoke about desire, and that's what the game's built on. At the end of the day, it's like you're in a coliseum, you know, with gladiators, and the crowd are just baying for blood. And that's what this weekend needs to look like for us. We're in a coliseum, and we've just got to play with desire and intent. Every action has to have some, you know, real tough intentions around it. I think that's what we're chasing for this weekend.
2: What about for you, Coach? We've spoken to you every single week, and we really appreciate you jumping on the show and talking about the season to date. How have you found this year? Is there anything different or something that you've learnt about yourself this year in particular?
1: Yeah, certainly. I think so. It's been a wonderful year. Like, I think last year was, you know, we seen a team that was just full of resolve and kept turning up for each other. This team's a little bit different. You know, they certainly work hard and turn up for each other, but it's a completely different group in terms of the talent and the skill set. So we've, you know, as a coach, you're probably managing those things a little bit differently. And I think the other thing is, you know, for me, the evolution of my, you know, coaching has been, you know, trying to manage a whole program, but handing the reins over. Last year we were so inexperienced and I had to do a lot, you know, myself, but now it's about trying to build for the future and trying to make myself redundant, really, at the end of the day. We want the players to be the loudest voice in the room and we want them to be in the driver's seat of the bus, and starting to work through that as a coach has been great for me, and understanding we're not there right now, but we're well on our way towards achieving that.
0: So good chat to you as always, Ron. We wish you all the best this weekend against the Roosters, the Warriors women, and we wish you the best too as you continue to lead the way at the club. Thanks, Ron. Appreciate you, man.
3: Cheers, Ron.
1: Thanks, gents. Take care.

0: Warriors made a huge statement last week, putting 40 points on the Broncos in a dominant win at Suncorp. Although it's come at a cost, with the loss of two key players ahead of this weekend. Now the Wires head to Sydney for their final regular season game away from home, taking on South Sydney at Accor Stadium. Join Sam Hewitt and Blake Ashford for all the action. The Warriors against the Rabbitohs. Kickoff 7:30 tomorrow night, live on Sport Nation.
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8: The Rangiora match, bit of heat coming on the scrum too from Northland, but they grab it. And now here's a chance for Latu. Fires the ball on the way on the left. Curtis McDonald going for the corner, and Canterbury have the opening try. Renton digging it out. They switch it away to the right. Rehana frees it up. Oh, that's beautifully worked. That's a try to Jordan Traynor. But exquisite skill there from Rivers. Rehana. Williams. This time they go a little bit wide. Oh, lovely straight hard angle by McLeod. Might open something up on the right. Oh, McDonald stepping. Can't get all the way, but they've got numbers to burn out on the right. Won't need them. Marching them towards the line. Pater picks it up. Has a go. on debut. McLeod trying to dribble and kick through and might set up for Mataeli. It does. Busting through tackles, Manasa Mataeli. And can we retake the lead? Heenan looking for it. Can they drive him over? Canterbury lining up, waiting for him. The space is on the right. They keep looking at the left. Rush, they're just queuing up. Oh, he's got it on the line! He's got it on the line! Rush has scored! Here's the chance to level it up. It's another penalty.
7: Play the man in the air.
8: The penalty will be 15 metres infield, and here's the chance for Canterbury in the red of Golden Point extra time. Andrew Newstump to send Canterbury back to the top of the table in the Bunnings NPC. Here he goes. And oh, he's shanked it. He's missed it away to the left, and it ends in a draw.
9: Yeah, a man that is across everything when it comes to rugby is, of course, Aaron Cruden, who's now a big part of the Sky team, of course, and former All Black as well. How you doing, Aaron?
10: Yeah, very well, thank you. Thank you very much for having me on.
9: Yeah, no worries, mate. Of course, Sky Sport 1 and Sky Sport Now are carrying the coverage of the Ranfurly Shield match between Canterbury and Northland that kicks off at 7:10 tonight. This is going to be a biggie. Now, Bay of Plenty ran Canterbury really close last weekend, right? I think they beat the line there, got them pretty close and had a few nervous cantabs. And the way Northland have started, you wouldn't rule them out going close again tonight.
10: Yeah, absolutely. I think, I've been so impressed with the whole start of the NPC season. Provincial rugby, it certainly brings out the best of the players. And as you said, Canterbury won the Shield a couple of weeks ago. They were really tested right down to the wire last weekend from Bay of Plenty. And I really like what Northland are doing. So I think they're going to obviously head to Christchurch with a lot of confidence that they can certainly challenge and possibly take the Shield away if they can get it right for another 80 minutes.
9: Yeah, and it's going to be interesting to see how these forward packs go against each other, right? Because, I mean, this Canterbury forward pack is stacked. You look at the front row of Ainsley, McAllister, Finlay Brewis. You've got Jamie Hanna and Taylor Cahill in the locking positions. Dom Gardner, Corey Callio, Xavier Tracy, the loose. There's a lot of super rugby talent there. But last weekend against Taranaki, when Taranaki got the big donut in Whangarei, that Northland pack had them going backwards at a rate of knots.
10: Yeah, it was impressive. I watched that game and, yeah, up there in Whangarei, and it just seems like they're extremely connected and really cohesive, the Taniwhas at the moment. They're not afraid to, I suppose, when they need to, sort of do the grunt up front and roll the sleeves up, and then they got some pretty exciting backs. So, it's going to be a great challenge, but as we know, the history of not only Canterbury rugby but Crusaders rugby, it's sort of strong for a reason, and all of those players you just named, they are Super Rugby players. Like, the whole Canterbury squad is stacked with Super Rugby talent. So, yeah, I'm excited for this one. It's a great game to obviously kick off the round of NPC footy.
9: Yeah, well, there's a bloke in the 10 jersey for the Cambridge Blues, Rivers Rehana, who knows this ground and a lot of his opposition pretty well as well. How key do you think Rivers is going to be tonight?
10: Yeah, well, obviously being an ex-10, I know how influential that position is. And I think what I've loved is I got to rub shoulders with Riv early on in his career, and just seeing the development and the trajectory that he's taken over the last couple of years, being down in that Crusaders environment, and then also bearing a lot of the responsibility when he goes back to Northland with the Taniwhas, I think has really helped elevate his game. So, he's been one of the best teams, I think, in the NPC for the last couple of seasons, and he's only going to continue to get better, I suppose, with experience, with exposure. And, yeah, if we are thinking that the Taniwhas are a legitimate possibility, I suppose, of taking the Shield away, I know that Rivs is certainly going to have to lead from the front.
9: Yeah, he will. He's got a bloke inside him with plenty of experience at Super Rugby level as well, and Sam Nock. He's a really, I guess the term gets overused a bit nuggety halfback, right? He's low to the ground, but he's got wide shoulders. I've taken him as a sneaky anytime try scorer in this game, and that 9-10 combination, I think, is going to be key here for Northland.
10: Yeah, absolutely. I mean, they're the link between the forwards and backs. So 9 and 10, you're the game drivers, you're directing your team around the park. But Yeah, I'm a big fan of Sam Knock. I think he's an extremely underrated player. You know, even for the Blues, I think he really put his hand up this season for the Blues and almost made that starting position his own. And whenever he goes back to Northland, you can just see he plays with flair, he plays with enthusiasm. He's not afraid to throw his body around, you know, for a smaller guy. But again, that 9 and 10 combination for them, it's probably been quite constant for the last couple of seasons. They're going to have a big part to play in the Shield Challenge.
9: Yeah, they will. Mullen and Renata part of the front row. Of course, Goodhue as well, also with Super Rugby experience. So there's a bit there in this Northland team as well. I mean, you've watched them, you know, obviously we all watched them demolish the Taranaki last weekend. We've watched the Shield Challenge last week from Canterbury. So is there anything you saw from Bay of Plenty that if you're Northland, you go, okay, we can do more of that to try and get the log of wood up north?
10: Oh, I just think staying in it, you know, like obviously Canterbury last weekend got off to a pretty hot start, but Bay of Plenty showed a lot of ticker. They just stay in it, trust their, so for Northland, it's just trusting their game plan, trusting their system. And I think the deeper that any challenger of the Ramfurly Shield can take the match, then that's when I suppose a little bit of tension, a little bit of pressure can build at the back end of games. So yeah, I think they'll just go out Northland with that never say die attitude, try and take the game deep and really apply a lot of pressure to Canterbury in regards to Canterbury trying to retain the Shield.
9: We've got a breakfast show that has one Sumo Stevenson, who is you cut him, he bleeds Cambridge blue, and then we've got a drive show with Guy Hervelt, who's very much red and black. Who do you think is going to be happier come tomorrow morning?
10: Oh, look, I do love a good underdog story, and, you know, I think it's great for provincial rugby when the Shield sort of moves around a little bit. So, man, I certainly think Northland can do it, but in saying that, I just think the scare that Canterbury got last weekend, I don't think we'll possibly see that again from them in regards to either getting out to a big lead. I think they'll be a little bit more polished, and as you say, they got some plenty of experience, plenty of grunt up front, and also I think a big inclusion for Canterbury is Isaac Hutchinson at fullback as well. Like, he was extremely impressive for me for the Chiefs in his Super Rugby debut season, and he gets a chance to, under the roof as well, be pretty dangerous from the back for Canterbury. So I think Canterbury will probably just be too strong for me tonight.
9: Yeah, and I think, you know, I don't want to state the obvious, Aaron, but we know that, you know, the forward pack that dominates generally, that team wins, right? Because I do think you've mentioned Knock and Rehana as well as a combination, and I think they are probably a more established combination and probably have the edge over Chapman and Newstob on the other end. So if they can get parity up front, I think they probably edge it in the backs, don't they?
10: Yeah, it's a good point you raised, you know. And I mean, rugby has evolved like anything, but to me there's a lot of fundamentals that still stay the same regardless of I guess which team is playing. And as you said, but generally the team that has parity up front more often than not can come out on top. So yeah, I think it's going to be a big battle, you know, in the forward pack to see who can give that parity. And if it's Canterbury, you know, it probably just allows Chapman and Newstub, who are more of a fresher combination at 9 and 10 for them, just that little bit more time and that little bit more presence on the ball that they'll probably need, I'd say.
9: Okay. All right, well, let's look forward to Friday night. We've got the Central Vikings derby, Hawke's Bay versus Manawatu. Boy, I don't know if the Vikings will ever come back. Maybe those jerseys will be worth an absolute fortune now. But, I mean, Manawatu have done it tough this season already, and it's hard to see them getting past a Hawke's Bay side who just look absolutely electric everywhere, and Harry Godfrey just tearing it up.
10: Yeah, absolutely. You're not wrong. Like, Hawke's Bay have started the season hot. And rightly so. They're sort of playing a really good brand of footy. You know, not afraid to obviously throw the ball and give it a little bit of width. But also, I guess, just they've got some big bodies in the middle of the park as well that can certainly do a lot of damage. And yeah, a name that you just mentioned, Harry Godfrey. Man, I really like what he's doing. I've liked him for a couple of seasons now, although you know, unfortunately he's had some terrible injuries, but it's just great to see him back on the park doing I suppose what he's doing and leading that team. But look, I grew up in the Manawatū, so I got strong ties to the green and whites. And yeah, look, I'm gutted for them last weekend. The weekend before they pipped Southland on right on the line, right on the 80th minute, and then unfortunately it sort of happened to them last weekend against Otago. So I think if you're a Manawatū supporter and you're the players, you've just got to go in there with that, fearless attitude to really go and challenge Hawke's Bay, not be afraid, not sort of go into your shell, but really challenge the Hawke's Bay Magpies at McLean Park, because that's the only way that a lot of teams can go in there and win.
9: Yeah, I hate to tell you this, but the line's at 25.5.
10: Well, if someone's brave enough, I don't know, they might come out a big, a happy winner after the weekend.
9: They might do, mate. They might do indeed. Now, Southland had a great result last weekend, that sideline conversion to get the win against Waikato, but it doesn't get any easier for them. They travel up to Nelson and take on Tasman, and the Marco, who did get touched up by Hawke's Bay a bit early, still look pretty strong and should be too good here.
10: Yeah. I think also too, I'd lean towards Tasman because they are at home. Obviously heading down to Invercargill and playing at Rugby Park is always a bit of a challenge there. But I just think there's probably a little bit more class and experience in that Tasman side. Southland are developing a lot of young guys, and as you said, all credit to Jimmy Taylor, that sideline conversion. A lot of pressure on him, and he nailed that last weekend, which was. As a former goal kicker, I sort of love to see guys excel in those pressure moments. But if I'm leaning one way, it's probably fins up for me with Tasman having a home field advantage in this one.
9: Okay, the Battle of the Bridges at 5:30. Now, Steve Devine was on the show with me last Friday, and he said, I've been writing a lot of checks with my mouth that I might not be able to cash about how bad Harbour we're going to be this season. And he's so worried about this game, he's gone to South Africa, so he doesn't have to be in New Zealand for it. Harbour have looked good, haven't they? They've gone really well, considering last season. And how things worked out for them then. Do they win the Battle of the Bridge this weekend?
10: Oh, it's a funny thing, isn't it? Like, based on form, you'd have to possibly say yes, but then in saying that, we know it comes down to, on the day, how they respond, and you're not wrong. As just a rugby fan and a rugby lover, you love to see teams that are able to quickly sort of turn things around, and Harvard obviously battled last year, but they have just started so well this season, which is great to see. And also having the likes of Bryn Hall coming back with his experience and enthusiasm, I think that sort of, you can see has lifted the Harbour side. I do, in a way, though, I quietly like what Auckland have been doing. I know they've had a few wins and a few losses, but they pushed Hawke's Bay pretty deep last weekend, and I think they'll possibly be disappointed in dropping that one. It's probably the way I see it, it's a bit of a flip of the coin. I suppose, which is fence-sitting, so I don't like to do that. But, I'll roll with the hot hand, and I'll say Harbour can possibly get the victory in this one this weekend.
9: Okay, Harbour. Now, you're on this game that's coming up, Bay Plenty versus Taranaki, which is Saturday 7:35. That is going to be live on Sky Sport 1 and on Sky Sport Now as well, Aaron. Bay Plenty, I thought, equipped themselves pretty well against the Cantabs, as we mentioned, in that Shield Challenge last weekend. You've played for the Shield, both defending it and challenging for it. If you do lose

0: is a Shield challenge. How hard is it to get up the following week? Because they've got a Naki side that'll be hurting in town this week.
1: Yeah, it's a great question. Like that's what I was when I looked at them on paper and just the I suppose the form guide. I would be saying they have plenty at the moment, but in saying that, they would have come off at a bit of an emotional roller coaster, obviously after last weekend's Shield loss and even just the way it played out. So I think if Taranaki are to turn it around this season, it probably needs to start this weekend. And my good mate, Jared Huiata, is the Taranaki coach, and I know sort of the way that he played. He'll be installing, obviously, a lot of physicality and sort of mana into the Taranaki side this weekend. But, yeah, I just probably think, again, Bay of Plenty is a little bit too strong, especially at home in Rotorua, you know, 7 o'clock or 7.30 it is, I think, on a Saturday night. Yeah, I'd have to say the Bay are probably going to take this one.
0: Okay, can we get some insight for you about with the Arctic chill we've had? How many layers are you wearing in Rotorua at 7.30 on a Saturday night?
1: Oh, I think I'll have, certainly a thermal underneath a T-shirt and then a jersey and then possibly a beanie and a swazi over top of that or something. But hey, we'll be rugged up. We'll be in saying that, I'm lucky. I'm up in the commentary box alongside Nigel Yeldon. It's actually going to be Isaac Boss who's going to have all the layers down sideline.
0: Okay, Bossy down there. All right, well, that'll be good.
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3: Bangladesh have made history and now Australia have a fight on their hands. 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Now the tour moves to Mackay for the second test, with Bangladesh chasing even more history with a possible series victory. 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Australia against Bangladesh, the second test. 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
0: Because Inaki, I think it's fair to point out too that you know they got that touch up, but they lost Bradley Slater and they had another couple of front rowers go down injured the week before that as well. So they're a bit light on troops, right? Because as you mentioned, Jared Hilliard as a player was a bloke that never took a step backwards, and you wouldn't expect his team to.
1: Nah, absolutely not. And I heard Jacob Ratamati, Nick Kins, speak a couple of weeks ago just about how proud they are, you know, a proud province, a proud group. And even though the results haven't really gone their way, they will never falter, you know, like they'll come out there with attitude and effort every single week. And you named obviously Slates there, who was taken over to South Africa with the All Blacks. But I think a big one too for Taranaki, a big player that's missing obviously, is Josh Jacob. And it's amazing that he's in that All Blacks environment, but he's been so pivotal in the last two or three seasons to what Taranaki have been building and how strong their development has been. And then you take someone like that out who has so much influence in regards to the way that they play, it always is a bit difficult, or there's that transition period for teams to try and find I guess their rhythm without him. So yeah, it has been a tough start, but as you said, I know Jared Hoyata will be working hard with his coaching group alongside his leaders to make sure that they're ready this weekend as well.
0: And that gets us to Sunday. Waikato will take on Jonah Fowers, County's Manukau, as I like to refer to them, mate. We had a text through from Neil saying, question for Crudes, how are my Mulus travelling? Obviously, they won't be happy after losing that game last weekend in Invercargill, mate, but what have you made of Waikato so far this season?
1: Yeah, look, been really good. I think there's been a bit of player, a little bit of turnover, like some young, exciting new outside backs coming in. Pretty strong forward pack and a bit of depth there. And obviously, a new coaching group coming in, so there's been that transition as well, but I've been impressed with the playing style, impressed with the physicality and just trying to get the carry and clean game going. And I think if they're able to do that, you know, like obviously we know how physical of a team Counties Manukau are, but I think if Waikato are able to do that, play at the right parts of the field and not give easy access to Counties Manukau, because I believe they're a team that, like, if you give them momentum, it's pretty hard to take it back off them as well. So, if the Mulus are wanting to get back in the winning circle in Hamilton on Sunday afternoon, they'll have to be really disciplined in the way that they play.
0: I was interested on this because Waikato 13+ is at just $1.50, right? So it's obviously the favourite option with the bookies. But the line's only at 17.5, so I thought it would be higher than that for a $1.50 shot. So how do you see this game playing out, and how big a win do you think Waikato will get here, or do you think Counties will give them a lot of trouble in the Chiefs derby, as it were?
1: Counties Manukau, they're a proud province as well. We all know that, and even last week you see Tasman got off, they sort of got off to a bit of a flyer, and then at the back end of the game Counties didn't give up and sort of clawed it back to a respectable-ish scoreline. But I just think the disappointment for Waikato as well last weekend, dropping that one right on the final hooter, will just be in the back of the mind. So I don't think it's going to be easy. I think it's going to be a grind, and it's going to take, possibly, 50 or 60 minutes. But I think Waikato will just probably have too much in the end, and maybe 15 or 20 points by the end of the 80 minutes, they might sort of be, push that margin out to.
0: Yeah, I know. The bookies usually, they don't get it wrong often, mate, it's fair to say. Hey, the last game of the round is Otago up against Wellington. Any truth to the rumour?

0: rumour that the Lions are changing their moniker to the Pussycats after the way they've played this season.
1: I have not heard that, but yeah, that got me a good morning laugh. Yeah, obviously. Yeah, look at it. It's been a tough start for Wellington, which yeah, is very unusual. You don't sort of obviously see that very often. But yeah, again, when I look at the form guides, like I think Otago is a really well-oiled team. Got a lot of good players and a lot of experience in certain positions that are crucial. So, yeah, probably doesn't get any easier for Wellington or the Lions, as I know them. yeah, taking on Otago there. So, yeah, I'd probably have to say Otago are going to be too strong in that one.
0: Yeah, Aaron Cruden with us talking NPC. You can catch Canterbury versus Northland Ranfurly Shield match tonight on Sky Sport 1 and Sky Sport Now. That's a 7:10 kickoff. Aaron will be part of the commentary team alongside Nigel Yeldon and Isaac Boss. On Saturday night at 7:35 for Bay of Plenty versus Taranaki, also on Sky Sport 1 and Sky Sport Now. But I can't let you go without asking you about the greatest rivalry. Right? The first test is coming up. And I know you've played in South Africa before, so and at the High Veld, just how different is it and how challenging is this going to be for the All Blacks?
1: Yeah, it's going to be challenging, but man, I'm pretty fizzed up for this, as I think a lot of rugby spectators and fans are. Like, this is going to be an awesome series, and it's been cool to see the All Blacks go about their business in the first couple of tour matches. But yeah, as you say, playing in Joburg and at altitude, it does just hit differently. I think you're sort of, by about 20 minutes in, you're sort of trying to almost just find your lungs, especially I suppose in the playing style that I believe the All Blacks are wanting to play. It does take a little bit out of you physically, but I think it's more of the mental challenge, and I have no doubt that the All Blacks will be preparing well for that. But on top of that, there's obviously going to be a packed Ellis Park with a lot of Springbok supporters. I'm sure there'll be a good crack of All Black supporters too. But yeah, the Springbok supporters are certainly something different. They're just so passionate. And that all adds to the atmosphere. So I'm excited to see it. I'm excited to see, obviously, two great teams. The Springboks is the reigning world champions, and the All Blacks, you know, coming in and just going toe-to-toe, very different playing styles. But after 80 minutes, one team's going to be the winner, and I think it's the team that can obviously handle the pressure moments the best that'll probably come out on top in the end.
0: Right, we're getting All Blacks team tonight at around 10:30. Where are the biggest question marks for you in terms of, if you're trying to predict this All Blacks 15, who fits what slot?
1: Yeah, I don't know if there are question marks around. It's more around the likes of Damien McKenzie and a Will Jordan in regards to their fitness. You know, are they going to be available? Are they going to be selected? Well, we obviously know Will hasn't been able to have a run in the first three test matches, and Damien picked up that ankle injury. So I'd say those are possibly just some of the questions that I'm intrigued to sort of see when the team is named. And if so, if they're not available to go, I suppose who slots into those positions? That's probably it, really. I feel like we got a bit of an idea of probably what the starting test team was in that Irish test. And maybe it's not going to be too far removed from that unless injury, I suppose, forces the hand of the coaches, possibly.
0: Yeah, it's going to be interesting at 10:30 tonight when that team comes out. Just finally, mate, before we let you go, Aaron Cruden with us here on Sport Nation Mornings. Kenny T texted through on 8833, said, can you ask Cruds about his first time or greatest memory playing the box in South Africa?
1: Oh, well, I remember it was actually at Soweto. So at the soccer stadium, and it was probably just the atmosphere, the build up, the bus drive to the game. You know, like the game itself, like it just goes so quickly, and there's a lot there. But it was just some of the moments surrounding it all, in regards to just really, because I obviously hadn't travelled a lot to South Africa before that either. So just getting a real

0: sort of glimpse of how passionate that fan base is, how they are as a country. And the somewhat aggressive nature of the fans at the same time, and having to deal with that and cope with that. So that's possibly what I was alluding to a little bit earlier. Like, a lot of the All Blacks don't get the opportunity to tour in South Africa anymore, considering that the South African teams are not in Super Rugby. So the All Blacks' ability to just, I guess, keep those emotions, keep that pressure in check, and the fact that, there's going to be passionate supporters just trying to put them off their game. I think that's going to play a big part in regards to the outcome of this fixture, which, yeah, for me, that was a pretty cool experience. To go through and experience firsthand when I was playing.
1: Yeah, outstanding, mate. Well, listen, I really appreciate your time today, Aaron. It's been great getting your insight and getting your opinions on things as well. I have put together a seven-league multi based off the information you've given me on the NPC this weekend. I'm taking Northland to cover the points tonight, plus 9.5 at $1.90. I'm going to take Hawke's Bay, 13 plus against your Manawatu. I'm sorry, but I think I have to. I'm going to take Tasman, 13 plus against Southland. I'm going to take the Tribet, either team by under 7.5 for Harbour Auckland, given it was such a coin toss. That's 260. I've got Bay of Plenty to beat Taranaki just head-to-head at $1.37. I've got Counties to cover the points of 17.5 at $1.90 against Waikato, and then Otago 13 plus against Wellington to finish. Put all that together, 36.87. I'll take it.
0: I'll tell you what, just quickly, you're speaking a different language to me there, because I don't know anything about that world, but I hope it goes well for you based on my opinion.
1: Yeah, well, mate, so do I. So do I. I appreciate you, mate. Go well. Stay warm in Rota Vegas. Say hi to Bossy for us, mate, and have a great call.
0: Awesome. Will do, mate. Thanks so much for having me on.
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6: Anyway, keep your text rolling through. 8833. Now, Andrew Webster yesterday was having a bit of a chat about a few things. Obviously, there's no Luke Metcalf, so Luke Hansen has come in, and this is what Webby had to say on Luke Hansen.
7: Oh, he's definitely frustrated, but he's had a great attitude. He's trained well. I think he's probably the most optimistic I've seen. I think when he knows he's got a plan and how he wants to attack something, he goes for it and never say never. Does the work, gets back, makes himself available. It'd be great to have him available for such. Well, Luke, not so deep in the stocks. Luke obviously debuted early in the season. Did a great job. We had a win against Knights. Knights are in there, challenging for a top four spot. So just be himself, run the footy, use his talents. So, we don't think we're going deep in the stocks. We just think that we're fortunate enough that we've got another good player ready to go. And he'll do his job and be himself.
6: Now, Andrew Webster was also asked about Chanel Harris-DeVita and how the game's going to have to change for him. And then he was also asked about Chanel's contract extension.
7: Oh, well, there was probably eight players come November 1 last year that meant that they were off contract, meaning that this was their last year. And we were all had open, honest conversations that we wanted to see how everything went. Like, we had a lot of halfbacks. Let's see how it went. Everyone bought into that, didn't go and leave as soon as they could. He played really good football. We signed him. Just let's wait and see. Let's do another year and see how things progress. And then I think everyone would agree his form's been exceptional. And I just had a meeting with him and said, mate, I don't think we want you to go November 1. Let's get it done. And he was like, I don't want to go anywhere. And we got it done. So, wrapped.
6: Yeah, wrapped indeed. Warriors fans will be wrapped. Webby's wrapped. So they've kept one, but they had to let another go. And that is, of course, Jet Cleary.
7: Oh, obviously, there's a request there to go back to Australia. Obviously, it's close to family, play closer to home. It's no coincidence, or no secret, I should say, that obviously Ivan's in his last year, and if he has the opportunity to return there, then so be it. But we had a lot of discussions around it. We didn't want to lose Jet. We love him. I think the world of him. And we feel like his journey is different to everyone else's. As in, it may take a little bit longer, but super impressive his progress. Such a young half, and running the show in New South Wales Cup for a young man is a great experience. So, disappointed losing, but we obviously had the opportunity not to release him, but we chose to, and we wish him all the best.
6: Yeah, so Jet Cleary off at the end of the season. The end of the season, how is the season going to end? Well, a lot of Warriors fans seem to think it's going to end at the grand final. I think 24.55% of grand final tickets have been bought by Warriors fans. Any pressure, Webby?
7: I was at the grand final last year in New South Wales Cup, and every Warriors fan was into me. Come on, Webby, we need to be here next year. And we bought our tickets ages ago, and I felt guilty, to be honest with you. So 24%, hopefully we get more by the end of it, because that means we're there. But proud of them, proud that they think that we're an opportunity to get there. I also believe those guys probably just love rugby league, and it's a great weekend to be at the grand final, and win, lose or draw, they want to go to it, but they'd certainly rather us there, and I think there'd be an element of those fans that are optimistic too, but we've got a long way to go until we start putting that up front of their minds.
6: There you go, Andrew Webster speaking yesterday on a range of subjects. Keen to hear from you. How do you think Warriors go away at the Rabbits this weekend? We'll look at those two teams.
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9: Bangladesh have made history, and now Australia have a fight on their hands. 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Australia against Bangladesh, the second test. 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
6: This is Sport Nation Mornings with Ricardo Ball, and joining me out of the Auckland FC squad is Nando Pienaka. Nando, good morning to you, mate. Have you got your bag packed for Jeddah yet?
20: Yeah, I'm ready to go. We fly out this evening, so yeah, excited for the upcoming.

0: of Brazilians and obviously the Saudi players as well?
1: Yeah, we haven't looked into them too much yet. We're going to start looking at all the videos today and in the upcoming days. But yeah, obviously, you know the stars that play for them. And we know that they're, yeah, obviously a very good team. They obviously won the Asia competition. So we know they're going to be very strong. So we're going to, obviously try our best against them and see what happens.
0: Yeah, and how about yourself? I mean, you had an injury-disrupted season last season. I think you played maybe 17 games across the season in the A-League and the final series. How's the body, mate? I think he had an ankle issue for a while there. How's all that?
1: Yeah, I'm feeling very good at the moment. I've had a good preseason so far. Body's been feeling really good, so I'm really happy about that. Obviously don't want to have a season like I did last season. But yeah, I'm feeling really good, so hopefully I stay injury free for the whole season.
0: Yeah, fingers crossed, mate. Fingers crossed. You got a few new teammates and of course a new coach as well. Pedro Morieta has had his feet under the desk for a few weeks now. What's working with Pedro like, and how different is working with Pedro to working with Steve? I mean, how much different do you think Auckland FC will look?
1: I think it's a little bit different. We've just he's just adjusted a few things. Obviously, he wants to keep a lot of the good things that we did. He wants to keep those, but he just wants to make his personal adjustments to the team as well. The way he likes to play football, and he obviously likes to have possession of the ball. He likes lots of combinations in and around the box, and to be also an attacking team. So hopefully, scoring a lot of goals. So that's the plan. Obviously, these things take time, and he's only been here a couple of weeks, but hopefully we can continue to improve as we go. So we've had two friendly matches now, and I think from the first one to the second one, we've made a big improvement already. So hopefully throughout the season, we can continue to improve and make sure that we're a really strong side.
0: Yeah, you beat Eastern Suburbs 5-0 the other night. Ahead of that, you'd beaten East Coast Bays 4-2. Of course, you also had that Tottenham game at Eden Park, although, that was very much almost two different 11s played. How did you find that experience, and how do you think that set you up for this game?
1: I think the Tottenham game was before the coach came, so we were kind of

0: with the coach's ideas, and yeah, kind of getting used to how he does things. But yeah, now we're in a really good place for Al Hilal. So yeah, we're really excited. Hopefully we can put on a really good performance.
1: Yeah, we're looking forward to seeing you in action up there. You got, of course, a new partner in defence with Dan Hall moving on to the J-League. So Aaron Culver comes in, a guy that's won the A-League previously, I think, in his time at Sydney. He's been playing in Korea as well.

0: Yeah, obviously it's a big loss to lose Dan and Jake as well. They're big personalities. But it's great to have, yeah, obviously another A-League winner in Aaron. And I think we've gelled together quite nicely already. It's early, so these things take time to build up a strong relationship. But it's going really well. I'm really enjoying playing next to him. So hopefully we can, concede as little amount of goals as possible.
1: Yeah, and in terms of a profile of defender, what sort of defender is he? Because, you know, sometimes you get these central defensive combinations, right, where you get one guy who's the real, really physical, imposing player who's just going to get it launched, and you get the other guy who likes to play out from the back and is a bit more of a ball player.
0: Yeah. I think he's very good technically and likes to play with the ball at his feet as well. He's obviously had a very successful career, so he's very experienced as well. He knows how to win, so that'll add a lot to our team. So yeah, I'm excited also to play with him and then learn about his experiences abroad, playing in Korea as well. So yeah, I think it'll help our team a lot, and I'm excited to build up a relationship with him.
1: I see Lachie Bayliss, of course, a new signing for the club, was part of the All White squad at the World Cup with you as well. Got on the score sheet against Suburbs. How's Lachie fitting in, and where does he seem to be playing? Because, you know, at Newcastle they had him in as a six for a while. He was a bit of an eight, could play box to box. So I think he's capable of playing 10. But where's he playing in this Auckland system, and how is he fitting in?
0: He's fitting in really well. It's like he's been here for a long time already. I think obviously we knew him from the national team already, so we kind of like came into the group and was already.

0: Yeah, the experience was amazing. It's something you obviously dream of as a kid, that you want to go to a World Cup. Unfortunately, we didn't get the results that we wanted to make it through the group. But the experience alone was absolutely amazing. The stadiums and how they make it such an event over in America and Canada and Mexico was amazing. So yeah, hopefully I'll be there again in 4 years' time.
1: Yeah, 4 years' time, Spain, Portugal, and Morocco, right?
0: Yeah, exactly.
1: Yeah, looking forward to that. There was a few things there I thought were interesting. Of course, the way that the World Cup was set up, it was very much, they Americanized it, I guess, is probably the best way of putting it, in terms of, you know, bringing both teams out, like the entire squads come out and then the entire squads are on the field and they have flags and everything. What was that like for you as a player, particularly given, you know, normally that's not how things are done? I mean, did that disrupt, do you think, anything for anybody, or change the way you guys had to warm up and prep for games? Because there was quite a bit more standing around before a game than usual.
0: Yeah, it was a bit strange. We'd never obviously done it before or experienced it before, so it took some getting used to. But yeah, they explained it to us right at the start how it was going to work. So it went really, really smoothly. Also, we had the hydration breaks, which kind of kill the momentum sometimes of the game. So that's also something to, that we had to adjust to. It was interesting how they did some things. Some things I think were good and some things maybe not so good. So we'll see what they keep going forward. But all in all, it was a great experience.
1: Yeah, it would have been a positive experience, mate. It did feel like, I know the cynics will say that, you know, they tried to make it quarters instead of halves, and I kind of get where they're coming from there with that three-minute break. But how much, just as an insight from an all-white point of view, how much coaching was Darren Bazley able to do in those hydration breaks, for example, from a New Zealand point of view?
0: I think quite a bit, because you get to speak to the whole team for 2 or 3 minutes to change things tactically if we needed to. And you can pass on a lot of information that normally during the game you're playing and you can't get information out to all 11 players. So if something needed to be changed, he could do it there. And you could see, even not with our games, but all the rest of the games, that momentum would shift quite often after hydration breaks. So I think it makes quite a big impact on the football games in general.
1: Yeah, I think the first one that I noticed was the Morocco-Brazil game, right? And that first 20-odd minutes of that game, Morocco absolutely destroying Brazil here, there and everywhere. They had that hydration break and all of a sudden Brazil came back into it.
0: Yeah, exactly. So it kind of puts it's different to how it would normally be played, where the game, I guess, is more fluid and there's less rest time and less time to adjust things midway through the first half or the second half. So, yeah, it's just something new that we've never experienced before that, I don't know if they're going to keep it around for the next World Cup or not.
1: Yeah, we'll have to wait and see on that front. Nando, just before I let you go, mate, I know you've got training to get to, but we've got the Premier League season kicks off this weekend. I imagine you'll be watching a bit of that, mate. What's your pick for the Premier League this weekend, and who are you most looking forward to seeing play?
0: I don't know, obviously like to watch my teammates, so watching Chris Wood and Tyler at Nottingham. So hopefully they start the season really well. I enjoy watching all the big teams play. So yeah, like Arsenal, Liverpool, Chelsea. Like to watch those games and the quality that the players they have. So yeah, I'm excited for the season to start, and yeah, that there's lots

0: with the loss of two key players ahead of this weekend. Now the Wires head to Sydney for their final regular season game away from home, taking on South Sydney at Accor Stadium. Join Sam Hewitt and Blake Ashford for all the action. The Warriors against the Rabbitohs. Kickoff 7:30 tomorrow night, live on Sport Nation.
1: Holy, my ride's going to be how much?
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0: or Gay Cox Root. They got Gay got 33, Cox 23, and Root is 37, not out. So
1: you've been waiting all day to say that.
0: Well,
1: you?
0: When I saw it this morning, old Gay Cox Root batting 234 for England. But imagine if this series was Pakistan. Like New Zealand are a better team than Pakistan, right? Guy?
2: Yes.
0: I think so.
2: Yeah.
0: For balls?
2: Yeah.
0: I think so. So let's say New Zealand played this series and Pakistan played the series at the start of the year.
2: Yep.
0: England, I think, go on to win that series against Pakistan and with the likes of Gay Cox Root batting 234 for England. But normal service would be there. You know, Baz would still be. Did you know what I mean?
1: If yeah, they'll be, yeah. I do know what you mean.
0: I know what you mean. Pakistan at the start of the year.
3: Yeah.
1: It's funny how the world works, isn't it?
0: This sliding doors.
1: Yeah.
0: You know what? It's crazy, like, just a timing thing. Would they still have the curfew? Who knows? Maybe they would beat Pakistan. Curfew gets lifted and they're back to normal service. And Flem's out of a job. Baz
1: still has all his jobs.
0: Stokesy's still playing international cricket. He's getting ready for an Ashes next year.
1: And yet on the 20th of August,
0: it's all.
1: Baz isn't the test coach.
0: Yeah.
1: Ben Stokes is no longer an international cricketer. And Stephen Fleming is their new coach.
0: He's the new Red Bull coach.
3: Crazy.
0: I guess the point I'm making is it's amazing how sport can just move in.
3: Mm.
0: You know, Razor Ray wins the last test against England at Twickers. He's at the coach in the Republic against the Springboks.
3: It's like Fozzie doesn't win that test in the Republic, he probably gets sacked. Stuff like that.
0: Yeah. Mark Robinson went over there to do something and he did a Zoom call the next day, which was weird.
1: Saying nothing.
3: Yeah.
0: And then isn't it just amazing how it all kind of unfolds?
3: Definitely.
1: The world is a funny old place, Kyle. Mm. The world is a funny, funny old place.
3: Did you, sorry, guy, to interrupt. Did you see as well, Ollie Robinson and Josh Tung, they split the ball in half because they both got fifers.
1: I did see that.
3: That's pretty cool.
0: Is that what happened?
3: They split the ball in half. The groundsman split the ball in half. So they got
0: How
3: to take
0: do
3: half
0: do
3: each.
0: That? Just to,
3: I don't know.
1: Get the saw out?
3: Get the saw out, yeah.
0: That's pretty cool, eh?
3: Yeah, no, I thought that was pretty cool.
0: See, Ollie Robinson didn't play. He played the first test against the Kiwi boys, didn't he? But then got injured.
1: Yes, he did. That's right.
0: Yeah, now he's back. Gets fifer.
1: Was it? Did they get a full day's play? Because I just see a photo out of there of some incredibly dark clouds. But just looking at the scorecard, what, 40?

0: in the agenda in the coming minutes. Josh, I don't know if I should read this out. Millsy, imagine if they were playing India in 2-3-4 all bowled by Hardik.
1: Now, when I looked at the scorecard this morning, this is where my mind's a little bit twisted. Why did it pick that up?
0: Because that's just who you are.
2: Because you're just Kyle David Mills.
1: I'm a very immature
0: person. Because you're this, as yes. Lashes would

0: flying off the shelves. It's like they've got wings. Or maybe it's because they're just $3. 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
6: Alrighty, gentlemen, as you boys talked about in the first sort of 5 minutes of the show, Webby, Andrew Webster extending to 2032. I just want to get your thoughts, team. What does this say about the culture and the direction of the Warriors club? And is he the most important piece of the puzzle for any future success when it comes to the Warriors in years to come?
7: I'll go first. I'm not sure about the most important. Like, there are going to be probably key player signings that will be... Look, he is one of the most important. What I'm saying is I don't know if I'd make him the most important. But ever since he has arrived, to your point, he has instilled what seems like a rocking culture there. Everyone seems to get on. Everyone wants to play for each other. Millsy's talked about it before that Webby will get in early and say hello to literally everyone in the office before he sits down and works, because he wants everyone that is a part of the Warriors to feel like they are a part of what's happening on the field, which I think is just an enormous

0: Webster. I think he is one of the most important pieces they've probably had in their history. But I just mean, yeah, I think that's a tough question to...
1: It is.
0: There are a few cogs that make that thing work. He has been obviously monumental in getting them to where they are, having turned them around from where they were. He's a genius, and I'm a massive Andrew Webster fan. So I didn't mean that in terms of he's not. I think there are just other people alongside him as well.
1: If they win a championship, there will be a statue of Andrew Webster outside Mount Smart Stadium.
0: You know my feeling about celebrating our sports people better than we do, so I'd be right behind that.
1: I think that should definitely be the case. And you never know, team. It could be this year.
0: It really could be.
2: Agenda 2.
1: Something that came out last night as well, gentlemen. Liam Lawson actually having a pretty decent F1 season, and obviously that gets back underway this weekend as well, Dutch Grand Prix. He is taking Isaac Hadjar's place at Red Bull in the car just for this one-off weekend. He's got a wrist injury, old Isaac Hadjar. How do you feel about this situation? I feel like Liam Lawson just gets thrown around, treated pretty poorly around the Red Bull traps, obviously dropped after, what was it, two or three races to start the season, and he's ninth in the races standing, so he's actually been pretty good in the Racing Bulls car this season. But why have they not just chucked Yuki in there just to take his spot so Liam can continue to prove himself in a car that he's comfortable with?
0: Red Bull is really starting to piss me off. This is a guy who has consistently performed, I think, Liam Lawson this season. He is the best of the rest, as they like to say, so outside of the top teams. He is the next best driver in the driver's standings. He's only just behind Isaac Hadjar in terms of overall points for the season as well. So point being, he's doing bloody well. This is now his fourth season in Formula One. He's yet to have a full season in just one car. 2023 came in later the season, had a few drives for AlphaTauri, as it was called then, same in 2024. 2024, he replaced Sergio Perez, whatever. He came in and raced a few races, didn't race a full season. 2025, as you say, started in Red Bull Racing, had two drives, and then they were like, oh, you're not up to it, even just after two races. One where it absolutely bucketed down in Melbourne and was kind of unfair on the bloke in his first ever race in a seat, might I add, where pretty much everyone has struggled. Max Verstappen, genius, probably one of the best we'll ever see. Pretty much since Max has been number one at Red Bull, the second driver has struggled. So it's not like Liam's gone in there and done poorly comparative to others who have had that seat before. So he got demoted from there, then went back to Racing Bulls and had a pretty decent season. Now this year, he's had, up until now, a full season in the same car, and it's paying dividends for him. He's going to get taken out for one race, put in this Red Bull seat because Isaac Hadjar is injured, and he'll be expected to perform straight away. And if he doesn't, does that then give them another reason to go, another reason in their minds to go, oh, he's not up to it, for a one-off drive in a car that he has no idea how it operates? I think they throw him around and feed him to the wolves and make him do all sorts of stuff. He'll walk towards it because that's just the type of guy that he is, but I think they treat him like crap. And I think if an opportunity comes up at a better team, it would be the best thing for him. He has given so much to Red Bull Racing through every level, and I just feel like they continue to treat him like shit. And if he won't do it, but if I was him, I'd look elsewhere.
1: Millsy?
3: Good summation. I don't know what to make of it, to tell you the truth. I know the big thing with the whole F1 game is your commercial value.

0: it's pretty tough to just keep throwing him around everywhere he goes.
1: From opening weekend optimism to mid-season meltdowns, the Premier League always delivers. 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
0: Let's chat some rugby league first of all, though. Matty Russell with us out of Fox NRL. Good to chat to you, mate. Look, we are cock-a-hoop over here. Andrew Webster locked in till 2032. Where do you think he ranks in the best coaches in the NRL at the moment? An afternoon to you.
14: Good afternoon. Yeah, I'm happy not to talk cricket. Let's talk rugby league and more league. Cricket strictly banned in Australia, at least until we beat the Bangladeshis in Mackay. I hope, fingers crossed. Look, where does he rank? Well, the numbers say that he ranks very, very prominently in terms of win percentage. So where is he? 56% strike rate for Andrew Webster across his first few seasons as an NRL head coach. Out on top of that list.

0: 2 months. And you throw in a few weeks before that as well, as you start to, those coaches start to plan their camps, plan selections, plan for contingencies. It is such a draining experience that the argument you can't coach club footy and Origin, it seems to have more merit each year because it is just so draining. So, you know, let's pick someone like Ricky Stewart, you know, a senior coach who's been there before, and some people have nominated to coach New South Wales down the track. Well, he couldn't do it fairly for the Canberra Raiders. Or anyone. Look at Ivan Cleary next year, for example. There was a suggestion that Ivan should coach the Blues next year, hand over to Peter Wallace for that interim period mid-season before Wally takes over full-time in 2028. Well, it's just not going to happen because that head coach, so important to the club, would have little time to even glance towards club footy, let alone dedicate himself fully to Origin. So how do we do it? I don't have an answer. And it's probably going to be a scenario where, just say, Ivan gives away the Panthers, takes a year sabbatical, goes and travels the world, has a breather, then comes back and there's an opening. Only then, when all the stars align, might you have the best coaches also looking after your Origin team.
1: Hey, just before,
0: too big these days.
1: Yeah, just before we get stuck into the games of the weekend and around Origin and coaching and all that sort of thing, Billy Slater obviously moved on as Queensland coach this week. What's his next move, do you think?
0: Well, everyone started pointing towards the Melbourne Storm job, didn't they? Because Craig Bellamy is on the record by saying that he thinks next year, he said this before, he thinks next year will be his last year at the Melbourne Storm. And everyone was thinking, well, Billy takes a year away from all coaching next year and then parachutes into the Storm in 2028. But at the same time, Billy has indicated that he doesn't want to do that. He doesn't really want the 24/7, 365 day a year job that is NRL coaching, because he spent so long as an elite player, and that meant he spent a long time away from his family. He's since done Origin. He has so many interests, be it in horse breeding, be it in commentary, be it in any number of other interests. And it's a

0: Look, it is a funny old round because it all on paper looks quite straightforward, but are there games elsewhere that you think could potentially see an upset or spring a surprise?
1: Well, absolutely. Like, I'll jump back to Friday night. If I can just mention Josh Papali'i's final home game, 16 seasons, so adored in the capital. This is it, the last

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1: The Warriors made a huge statement last week, putting 40 points on the Broncos in a dominant win at Suncorp. Although it's come at a cost, with the loss of two key players ahead of this weekend. Now the Warriors head to Sydney for their final regular season game away from home, taking on South Sydney at Accor Stadium. Join Sam Hewitt and Blake Ashford for all the action. The Warriors against the Rabbitohs. Kick off 7:30 tomorrow night, live.

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4: Today, New Zealand Cricket announced a forecasted $7.3 million deficit for the financial year of 2026, ending on the 31st of July. That is a change from the budgeted forecast deficit of $1.8 million. Jeff Ellett is their chief executive, and he's with us now. Jeff, thanks so much for your time. Look, how has a forecasted $1.8 million deficit turned into more than $7 million?
5: Yeah, fair question. And it's a disappointing outcome, but largely it's through some budgeting errors at our end, which we've got to put our hand up and own as an organisation, where we've actually received income, you know, in a prior period, and then effectively budgeted, thinking that was going to roll into this year's financials. So, not ideal, as I say, but it's not a disaster. We have a history. New Zealand cricket's got a history of having very lumpy financial periods, and this is now no difference.
6: So, how long ago were those errors, Jeff? Like 12 months ago, 6 months ago?
5: No, fair comment. Look, because they were timed.

0: a new set of eyes and a lens coming across, and the need to close out a financial year. And I think, you know, that's where the discoveries occurred.
1: Does it impact anything on anything that you're able to do, or anything that you had planned to do since you've got in the role? Any ideas that you had?
0: I think it's a fair question, and I've actually, you know, we as an organisation, we've made some really really tough calls to say, you know, there's a few areas where we've need to slim, I think, for the 27 budget, and I think that's important. And I, you know, Super Smash is probably one of those areas that I'll get into a little bit later on. But apart from that, as we all know, it's really, we've got to be careful not to have any knee-jerk reactions here to our programs. You know, we don't want anything coming across our high performance system that compromises our players. And equally, we've got a role to work with our major associations and districts and clubs to ensure their stability around funding as well. So, you know, I think we're fortunate around, you know, this next year, 27, being effectively a year that India tours, which is a lucrative year for New Zealand cricket, and that allows us really then to take the time to ensure that we then catch up, you know, any lost revenues in the future.
2: Yeah, so from my understanding, Jeff, India is always great, lucrative, but you've got to kind of disperse that out over the years, 4 or 5 years, until India come back again, right? So now we're going to play catch up and try and make it last 4 or 5 years.
0: No, you're dead right. And I think that's a really important message, Millsy, to be honest, which is why, you know, as part of the leadership group here and amongst all our staff here, we've had a really close look at 27. So whilst this financial year is looking really positive around returning to a really strong profit, you're bang on. You know, that's not about just what we've got to spend in that year. We need to make sure that is sustainable across the next four-year cycle. So, but what it does do, as you could appreciate, you know, it just allows us then to look at new revenue opportunities, look at our OPEX, you know, and again, one thing I think is really important to point out here is that it's not a lost revenue from New Zealand cricket. We received all those monies. It's just that they were accounted for in a different period. So, you know, it looks from the outside, you know, pretty disappointing. But that said, you know, as I say, we've previously collected all those monies into our coffers, so to speak. So as far as, you know, our reserves are concerned, there'll be, you know, obviously a hit this year, but they rebound strongly. And as, you know, we've got a couple of really exciting opportunities, the World Cup in 28 here, and there's opportunities for financial gains around that. And then to also, you know, the FTP post 27 hasn't been concreted down yet. So that's also an opportunity to create some more content and commercial opportunities.
1: The Indian side of things, in terms of what they bring to the finances when they tour here, is nothing new, and it won't change, I guess, going forward. But is international cricket broken to an extent when it relies so much on one nation touring?
0: It's a really interesting point. And I think, you know, one thing we all know is that cricket's involvement in the next probably decade or two is going to be significant. And I think that's really important we start to get a lens on that going forward. I mean, we're seeing lots of private leagues set up around the world, which I think will help grow the game into different countries. But that said, you know, I don't think we should have any excuses or feel guilty about the fact that India is, you know, a country that I think is incredibly important to have a relationship with. In fact, we're blessed that, you know, with a country that is racing ahead on the international stage in terms of its

0: of their development and their advancement to earn additional revenues.
1: So there's 24 matches this coming season to be proposed to be on free-to-air telly. What platform is that likely to be on?
0: Not yet determined, Millsy. Still just working through that, and the team are just finalising that. The calendar effectively had to be, or the schedule, I should say, had to be worked out first. And I want to, if I can, put a shout-out, actually, to our major association.

something that, you know, is been really efficient from a savings point of view, I guess, but also bear in mind, you know, some of the implications that we've tried to ensure hasn't, you know, been too badly compromised. So, you know, your point around free-to-air is really important to us. Obviously, the point around making sure that we had the opportunity for women to be televised. And, of course, the other piece on this is to make sure also that these games are beaming into other nations, including India. So,

0: guys know, having just picked up the rights to the Australian Test Series, which is fantastic, is that we also were conscious of not cannibalising some really important cricket that's going to be going on during that same period. So actually to fit in with that international international coverage is a really important aspect as well.
1: Hey, Jeff, you know the finance game better than I, so you can push back here if you want, but I assume, does New Zealand cricket get paid in US dollars? And with the way the dollar is at the moment, it's a good thing?
0: Millsy, I'm impressed, to be honest. That's pretty damn good, mate. Yeah. Look, you're bang on, really. And actually, what we do for some of, or majority, actually, of our income, our revenue. So making sure that we have finger on the pulse around the foreign exchange is actually incredibly important. In fact, it's probably the equivalent of a high-valued sponsorship to New Zealand cricket. That's how big it is, or can be.
1: Mm.
0: If you get that wrong, that can directly result in, not just hundreds of thousands of dollars, but potentially millions of dollars. So, our finance team are constantly watching that and involving experts, basically bringing experts in to give advice and to manage exactly what you said around the exchange, as well as we can.
2: The deficit side of things, how much does that paint the picture of the importance of NZ20?
0: Yeah, I think again, Guy, it's a combination, right? So New Zealand cricket, as I say, I've been on the board for 8 years, where we had consistently two or three of the 4 years probably as losses. It's not unusual that New Zealand cricket makes losses. That's not what you're asking, but I just sort of paint that picture.
2: Yep.
0: On the positive side, I do see though that a competition like NZ20 can materially positively impact both New Zealand cricket and, in fact, cricket in New Zealand. So, there will obviously be a new entity that will cover some of those costs that we're currently forking out for around the Super Smash. But it's actually a whole lot more than that as well. We have some amazing fan engagement opportunities. We've got potential infrastructure savings because of the mechanism in which councils are involved and a longer runway for NZ20 to be able to offer a guaranteed number of games over a sustained period of time that New Zealand cricket can't under its requirement really to spread the game across our country. So there is a whole range here of not only fiscal benefits actually, but also those other benefits that I think will add a huge amount to our game in the country.
2: Just lastly, did the deficit have anything to do, like, did you have to pay out the former chief executive Scott Weinick at all?
0: Guy, I'm not going anywhere near that, as you will appreciate. I think it's really important, to be honest. I think it's a personal and private matter that I'm not going to get involved in. But I think what is important is that we do need to put our hand up. As I said before, if you look at even the two areas, the broadcast revenue, which was effectively overstated by $5 million, that is where the majority of this lies. So that's the bit that we need to get right in the future.
2: No, fair enough. Appreciate your time a lot, mate. Always good to catch up, and hopefully things turn around in the next year or two. Appreciate it.
0: And don't forget, boys, the excitement around the Indian series. Tickets go live on Monday, I think it is, expecting sellout. So get in quick.
2: Yeah, we'll have to be there. Good man. Thanks, Jeff.
0: Well done.
1: Thanks, Jeff.
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0: is going to be in the top 10 this season, you'd think, for the Wales.
1: I don't know if you know, but

0: get your head in those dirty areas and hope for the best.
1: Yeah, absolutely. And you started on the wing. You've now been moved back into centre. Which kind of position do you prefer?
0: I think they both have their pros and cons. I love the wing because I love catching high ball. Mm-hmm. So I love coming back early, retreating, or I love going to attack those kicks. But centre, you probably get a bit more opportunity to create. And I love setting my outsides up. I'd much prefer them scoring than me. So if I can play my part in that area, get the ball early, try and use my footwork, fend, fight, whatever it is, then that's pretty cool. So, I mean, I love both, but it has been fun at centre, getting my hands on the ball more and just trying to do me.
1: And it must be nice being out there with the likes of Taisha Akinasio that you've got, you know, such a great relationship with, I suppose.
0: Yeah, her, like, there's Shaq, there's Gail, there's a few of us that have all played together, and to have someone who you actually know and can connect with, that probably does help in that space mentally, physically, in every single area. We're both still new to the game, but we're learning and we're helping each other along the way, and that's the coolest part.
1: Yeah, and as you said, like, the Warriors season's probably been up and down a little bit. What do you think went wrong in that game last week with the Tigers, just with the starts, I suppose, because you bring it back at the back end of the games.
0: I know, we keep trying to change. For us, I think it's probably more mental mindset attitude thing. We've got the goods. Like, we've got some good forwards, we've got some good backs, and I think we just switch on and off at the wrong times.
1: Yeah.
0: So, obviously, chasing, it's always going to be hard trying to come from behind. We started strong against the Knights, and that probably helped us keep that lead and, you know,

0: do. So he's just got to have a really good pre-season.
1: Afternoons with Steffi on Sport Nation.
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3: For over 20 years, Seton Park in the heart of the Waikato has been caring for mares and foals through every stage of the breeding season.

0: And like the contact, oh my gosh, it's like so much more physical.
1: Is that what you found the hardest, or is there a couple of things?
0: There was actually a few things, probably like adjusting to the 10-meter line, rolling the ball, like literally every little thing, going back 10 meters. Definitely wasn't used to
1: Did you find that too, Stacey?
2: 100% preachy, sister girl. That first 3 weeks, I was like, okay, I've been run over by a bus, holy moly. But I think it's just cool being in a different environment. How have you found the difference? So obviously sevens and 15s in terms of people.
0: Yeah, I find it so good. Like, it's refreshing. It's a new environment. Obviously, I knew these girls coming in to this team prior, but yeah, it's been really good. I've been loving
2: But I feel like you're a league whānau anyway. Your sister plays. Like, was it easy transition or no?
0: I know. Yeah, I came from nines when I was 18 and then went over to sevens. So it's been good to come back. But yeah, most of my family, they're all league players, yeah.
1: And you've won, obviously, gold at the Olympics, Commonwealth Games, you've won a World Cup. What would it mean to take out a premiership with the Roosters?
0: Oh God, that would be actually like a dream. Like to have a ring, another one. But no, that would be so cool.
2: Yeah, and I'll be over here jealous. I mean, you've got the upper hand on us right now. Haven't lost any games. We've lost three. So please take it easy this weekend. But I mean, I think for me, I've loved the contact. Obviously, very different. But who do you think has been the toughest to train with and against so far in your team? Because I know you've got some stars.
0: Probably Amber Hall and Aaliyah
2: Yeah.
0: Anasio. Those two, thank God, me and Amber Hall are the same position sometimes, but when I'm up against her, no. I think like she's too strong. Way too strong.
2: Yeah, we all have our strengths, eh?
1: Yeah, absolutely. And I mean, obviously the Roosters are a side too with huge expectations this year. Did that, make you a little bit nervous walking into a club like that, or you just love those kind of standards?
0: A bit of both. Yeah, definitely nervous because like you're coming into like a full strength team, like all of them are great athletes, and you just want to like

0: just like learning new things. Yeah, it's been really cool.
1: Do you think you're comfortable and you know all the rules, sus, or are you still kind of getting there?
0: Nah, girl. I'm still learning. Like, there's so many things that I still need to, like, get right.
1: Yeah.
0: And just, I'm like, oh, yeah. Okay, I didn't know that.
1: I'm like, so the same. Like, I think when I transitioned into Broncos, it was kind of like a blank canvas. They were just like, get on the wing, catch the ball, run. So I literally don't know half the rules. But coming in and coming into centre now, I feel like I'm more alert. I've learned more about the game. Yeah. But there's always still little things. I'm like, oh, I didn't know that. But thanks.
0: Yeah. <laughs> It's good fun.
2: And there'll be new ones added in, so maybe that's where you can catch each other off, you know, on the rules. Make sure you've scrubbed up on them and get one of you offside or something.
1: We'll try. Yeah, but no, it should be good. And I think for me, like you said, where the environment is great, it's a different change. What do you think has been your highlight so far? Like, absolute highlight could be on field, off field. What has it been?
0: I reckon the length of the game, 70 minutes. Like, sometimes I don't get that much in sevens. So I'm like, 70 minutes, this is crazy.
1: Yeah.
0: Sometimes it feels like a 2-hour training session. I'm looking up at the clock. I'm like, can we wrap this up, please? This is too long.
1: Yeah, no, I remember but that too.
0: I'm like, I love how we play this much footy.
2: And it's still semi-professional too, right? And you guys with the sevens would have been used to like training every day. Do you think it should go pro, both of you?
1: Honestly, yes. I can see with like the program from us playing sevens full time. I feel like our growth with everything, recovery, analysis, training, I think it could take our game to a whole new level. And the girls are already producing good games. So if one day NRLW goes professional, I know it's going to just really
2: skyrocket
1: to new heights. Yeah, I agree.
2: And I know John Strange would be pretty happy with that too. He wants to introduce six again too, so I suppose, Soraya, that's probably not something that you'd be putting your hand up for and getting him behind him.
0: Yeah, probably not yet. Next year, hopefully, I'll adjust to the six again, but I'm still learning how to count the play as I go. I'm like, oh yep, that's three. Oh, okay, three more.
2: Yeah, so it's obviously so different than sevens. Before we let you go, got to talk about you guys beating the Broncos. That must have felt good to get back over the top of them. Sorry, Stace. And when they beat you in the premiership, just to have that confidence, I suppose, leading into finals.
0: Yeah, obviously I didn't play the premiership last year, but sorry, my nephew just walked in.
1: Cute.
2: Hi, mate. It's okay.
1: Come be a part of it, Neth. Oh, cute. Love that.
2: Look, you can't tell kids.
0: The first half, we knew we were down, but we had a lot of confidence, and it was just a sense of calmness going into the second half, and we knew what we had to stick to, what we had to do to get that one.
1: It was such a good game to watch. We're all watching it. We had massages that night. We're like, turn that TV on. We need to watch this game. But looking forward to it. Can't wait to play against you this weekend, sis. This is going to be a good one. Please give us some good weather.
0: See you out on that field, girl.
1: Yes. Up the Waz.
2: Thank you very much, Soraya. Looking forward to it.
0: Thanks, guys.
3: The Warriors made a huge statement last week, putting 40 points on the Broncos in a dominant win at Suncorp. Although it's come at a cost, with the loss of two key players ahead of this weekend. Now the Waz head to Sydney for their final regular season game away from home, taking on South Sydney at Accor Stadium. Join Sam Hewitt and Blake Ashford for all the action. The Warriors against the Rabbitohs. 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

0: scraps, top four chaos, managers under pressure, and fans pretending they're calm when they're absolutely not. 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
3: We're lucky enough to be joined by Madison Ashby, who, Stacey, you'll know very well, and we'll get to that in a moment. But first, Maddie, I want to ask you about your season with the Sharks. Obviously, it's been a little bit tough, I suppose. What's been the biggest challenge for you personally in the game this year?
4: Yes, it has been a tough season this year. It hasn't been a great start or a great middle part to it. It's been a bit of a transition year. It looks like at Cronulla Sharks, there's been a lot of injuries, a lot of great players out, like Anessa Biddle, Georgia Ravick, Shantae, Minna Nevada. There's like a lot of girls, endless list there. So every week's been like a new team list for us. So it's been a bit of a struggle having consistent footy and consistent good footy.
3: It would be, but I mean, I suppose you guys want to finish really strong and you were brilliant last week.
4: Yeah. Oh, are you sure?
3: Yeah, you're still stuck in there really well, I thought. There were some good moments. I'm talking about you personally.
4: Thank you. Yeah, it's been a bit of a challenge. I've been jumping from position to position to try feeling where all the injuries have been going. I haven't really had a set position this year, as the coach has said that he would like, purely based off that. Mm-hmm. So right now it's just a learning phase for me, and I'm enjoying it. I love the space across in rugby league, the culture here, the players, and getting to play consistent footy every week is just amazing.
3: And getting back to the Sharks too, because that's where you started, didn't you, in junior footy?
4: Yeah, I started here in junior footy. I had my dad and Quincy Dodd's dad as the coaches here. So coming back to this club has been like a 360 moment. So it's been good.
5: Since we obviously have converted over from Sevens, what do you think was your biggest driver to come over? I've been waiting for it. I've been waiting for you girls to come play, but it's really cool to see you all, obviously you, Tegan and Soraya, giving it a go this season.
4: I think for me, coming across was playing consistent footy every weekend. With Sevens, you have such big gaps and you train so long for a little tournament, but those tournaments are elite of the elite. If I'm being honest, those are really hard tournaments.
5: Yeah.
4: But for me in this off season, I just really wanted to play consistent footy against a new vast of girls that are elite as well. Like, coming across the league, it's not easy at all. It is challenging and it is hard. So I think I enjoy a challenge and I wanted to try something new there. And in this off season, I didn't want to travel overseas and go play in Europe and Japan. I wanted to be at home with family still. So I think that was a big

0: But I think, how's the body holding up? I know, like you said, it's a challenge because I was sore. I'm still sore. I'm sure you are.
1: Oh, I'm sore every week and I'm sore in different areas. I didn't realize I would be sore in every week. Definitely the first couple of weeks, I was like, oh gosh, my chest, my back, my shoulders. There's such run-on tackles here and aggressive tackles. In sevens, they're very passive and you're off the deck really quick. So the difference here is huge.

0: sevens definitely you have your habits, and I still am a low chop tackler. I can't help but do it. So yeah, I'm very trying to use my body weight. I'm not that big, but I'll try and push on you as hard as I can.
1: Yeah, absolutely. Is that one of the things you thought, you know, you'd probably easily transfer from sevens that's been probably harder than you expected?
0: I kind of love the physicality here. I enjoy it, and I enjoy that it's like 70 minutes of it instead of 14. So I think systematically it can be challenging at times because there's just so many people coming at you, especially front on the line. But I think over the last couple of weeks I've learned to really enjoy it and enjoy the connection throughout the girls in that area. So it's been good.
2: Yeah, that's good. Talking about connection, we obviously come up against you guys in a couple of weeks. I'm telling you, it's such a cool atmosphere and I'm excited to host you guys here. Will some of your whānau come watch when you do come across the ditch?
0: I'm unsure. My mom and dad have come to every game so far, and it's kind of weird to me because I'm not used to watching, like having them on the sidelines half the time. So they've been making the most of it. I'm pretty sure they'll most likely come across and a couple of family over there, but they'll probably be warriors at heart doing them.
2: Yes. They'll be half-half, eh? May the best team win.
0: they'll support me, but they'll be like, it's a win-lose situation no matter what. We'll be happy.
2: Yeah, love that. We'll take that one.
1: Yeah, absolutely. And ideally, when you come over, you said you've been playing all different positions. What would be your choice? What would you love to be playing when you come over here and take on the Warriors?
0: I'm hoping to cement my position in the halves because I am a natural half. Just I always have been as a teenager into these years. So hopefully there, but I honestly don't know. I know if I choose to stay next year, I'll hopefully cement my position in the air.
1: And are you looking at maybe a World Cup for the Gillaroos?
0: I don't know.
1: That's
0: a question up to the coaches.
2: Yeah, it'd be pretty cool. I want to ask one question.
0: No, you go. I am definitely open to Gillaroos, but I do have a Māori dad, so I would love to represent both cultures eventually. So.
1: Come over. Oh, we won't say no to that.
2: We love
0: it. I'm definitely not against it, but I'm going to keep my options open. I have an Aussie mum, a Māori dad, so it's exciting in that space, and it's exciting here that you have the ability to be able to choose. So I love it.
2: Love that. Hopefully we can play with each other maybe one day. Never know. I just want to ask one more question, sis. Tiana, obviously.

0: missed her so much when she was out for that period. Like, could you really tell she wasn't on the field with her driving and her really talking to you?
1: Yeah, definitely the leadership side, but we had Quincy Dodd and she did an amazing job. But I felt the team needed some more experience in those games. And I think taking her out, that's just a huge gap there.
0: Yeah, and you talk about Quincy Dodd. I mean, it must be amazing to play with a player like her too.
1: Yeah, it's amazing. Like I said, it's a 360 moment. I played with her when I was a kid. So getting to play with her again is just amazing. And she's just a great human being. Like, a lot of these Cronulla Sharp girls are just genuine people, and I love that.
2: I saw a story of Anissa last year or the year before. She got a shark tattoo. Yes. Is that you? Is there a little shark on you somewhere?
1: I did not even know that. Oh, Finn's up there.
2: Finn's up there. I was like, oh, is this a thing or what?
1: I don't know. I just said it. I'm like, I hope it's a thing. Vanessa, she seems like a true, proud black, white and blue girl. So I have no idea. I'm going to ask her tonight when I see her. Yeah. Do you have a sharky tattoo on you?
2: Yep. Have a look.
0: Yeah, you have to. And just before we let you go, Madison, how are you feeling about coming up against the Eels this weekend?
1: I'm excited. I think I get excited every week because here it's just like, get over it, move on. Mm-hmm. Fix what we need to do from the last week. So I'm hoping everything that we train this week we implement into the game, and hopefully it's a good game. And I'm excited to get to play alongside, against actually some of amazing players like Mahalia Murphy, Kennedy Sherrington, all those girls. So it should be a good fight.
0: Absolutely. Well, we wish you the best of luck. Looking forward to watching you rip it out there again.
1: Thank you. Thank you so much for having me. Bye.
2: Good luck.
1: Bye, Stacey. See you in a couple of weeks.
2: Yeah, we sure will.
1: Thank you.
2: Bye.
1: Good luck to the weekend.
2: Thank you.
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4: It's time to use the interchange and bring in Kennedy Sherrington. Kia ora to you, Kennedy. Thank you for joining us.
5: Kia ora, thank you so much for having me, Kuz. Sorry for being late.
4: It is fine. You've got to tell us the story of why you were, though.
6: Yeah. What's happening? Better late than never, though.
5: Oh, nah. It was a bit of a morning off, but, you know, I was just chilling. I was actually waiting around, and then my sister goes, oh, we haven't got any bread. And I was like, oh, sorry, I'll just go down to the corner shop, just the BP, and then, left my phone at home and just had some cash and then came back. It was like, missed call. I was like, oh, my gosh, time goes so quick when you're doing nothing. Apologies.
4: No, we're lucky enough to have you. And before we get into your game, I have to ask, how's the eye doing?
6: Give us a close-up.
5: Look, honestly, it looks like I haven't even been hit in the face. There is like a dark ring that's giving Zuko off of Avatar, if you know the show. But I hopefully am cleared to play very soon. Just got to tick a few things off this week and next week. But no surgery. I'm so happy for those words that I heard last week. And I guess, yeah, just another day in the life of a contact sports athlete.
6: Yep.
4: Absolutely. And you are such a physical player, and that's a massive part of your game. Are you worried about that at all when you go back out? Is that something you think about, or that's just not in your DNA?
5: I guess, you know, when you've been here time and time again, it's just kind of a part of the journey. But, there would be that kind of, you know, involuntary thoughts where you're thinking about, oh, my face or any other place where you've been injured. I think that's just a part of the journey and the mindset to kind of get over. It takes time, and I just got to be patient with myself, but I would never step on a field where I feel unsafe or where I'm not confident myself. So when I'm on the field, just know that I'm ready.
6: Yeah, you talk about patience, sis, and obviously I know you want to be out there, but how hard has it been, obviously, watching your girls? Bit of a tough season so far. I was real gutted that I didn't get to play against you when we came over there. It was a good game, quite close, but how has it been watching the girls and seeing them now obviously get a dub and continue their journey without you?
5: Yeah, my luck hasn't been in my corner. I actually came home. My coach gave me a week off the other week, like 2 weeks ago, to come home because this is my third year against the same team that I've been injured. And I took that as kind of a tohu to come home and just kind of reset and ground myself. You know, you don't always intentionally go out to get injured. It's just sometimes a freakish accident. And unfortunately, that's happened to me back to back to back. So, and it has been really frustrating. I think this injury for me has rocked me more than my others because the others have been quite clear on a timeline, what happens next, rehab journey, bang, bang, bang. For me, this injury has taught me a lot of patience because I actually didn't know what the timeline was up until last Friday. So for me, that was a really difficult challenge because I like to know exactly what's next. And for the control not to be in my hands was a little bit unsettling. So this one has taught me a lot, and I think it has put my priorities, you know, longevity, my health first rather than footy. So although I am very frustrated, I am very grateful that I learned these lessons through my sport.
4: And you've also got a huge goal of potentially representing the Kiwis with you switching allegiances this year. One, thank you very much. Does that give you extra motivation to get through your rehab and get out there to get some games under your belt?
5: 100%. I obviously, para is my main priority at the moment. To get those games under my belt to put me in the selection pool is obviously a dream. I really, really want to don the black jersey soon. And when that time comes, I'll be taking it with two hands. So, yeah, that is a motive for me the end of the year, the World Cup, and bringing it home for Aotearoa.
6: Same, sis. Hope I'm there joining that journey with you. It'd be pretty exciting.
5: Yes, I'm very excited.
6: What do you think? Like, obviously, we're round eight now this weekend. What are your thoughts on, I suppose, the season so far with so many different results? You've played the game for a long time. You must have some kind of perspective on everything.
5: Yeah, so I'm pretty well knowledged in the game across all lenses. I sit on the board as the director, as the RLPA in the NRLW. So we're quite privy to information or things that happen within our structure of our game. So it's been an interesting one. I think this is probably one of the first seasons that we've had the same continuity of structure within the season, which has been nice. We never really know what next year or the year after looks like, which is a little bit frustrating for us women because, you know, team sizes could change or season structure could change or time of the year could change. So I think it's been nice to have that continuity with season structure. In saying that, it has really been really great to see the Warriors, the Tigers, those type of newer teams, the Titans, come in and kind of unsettle a few results, which has been really refreshing for me to see. Obviously, been in the passenger seat watching as a fan rather than being on the field this year. I have enjoyed probably the quality of game a lot too. It has, it just impresses me every year when we come into this new realm of athletes cross-coding. Like, it's just been an exciting thing to really watch and see. And I just can't wait for this World Cup to happen and to celebrate our different nations. And then off the back of next year, it's going to be unreal.
4: It really is. And I know, Stacey, you're a massive advocate on it going fully professional. What's your thoughts on that, being involved in the RPLA?
5: So we are...

0: But in saying that, blue sky full time, I do see it happening. Just probably, yeah, I still want to be playing, hopefully, when that happens, you know?
1: Mm-hmm. Yeah, well, I've heard through the grapevine, sis, that they're looking at potentially bringing Magic round to Aotearoa next year. Obviously, you're a proud Māori wahine. How cool would it be for, you know, our Kiwis who are living in Australia to come home and play in the Magic round if it was to be here in New Zealand?
0: Oh, bring it home. Honestly, do it. There's no real disadvantage in not having it. Look what the Wahine have done. Look what the Warriors have done. I think they deserved it off the back of, you know, the announcement of State of Origin next year. Why not bring the Wahine home for my Magic Round? And, yeah, hopefully we can get some confirmation on that soon. I'm all for it.
1: Yep, same.
2: Yeah.
1: Pretty cool.
2: Gosh, that would be amazing. And actually, speaking on coming home, you've been really open about wanting to reclaim your language and your culture and stuff. How have you felt that in obviously coming back to the North recently?
0: Oh, it's just been fulfilling in every way possible, really. Growing up here in Australia and not having my culture or language quite just surrounding me, with my family and everything, coming home has kind of filled that missing piece of puzzle that's within me. So every time I come home, it's really intentional. I know what I want to do. I know what I want to get out of the trip. And just being surrounded by my whānau, my language, kapaka, anything I can do to fill my kit there, then that's exactly what I want to do. So I'll probably be home in like another half of the season, you know?
1: Fulfilling, Asus. Going off topic a little bit here, what was it like getting bragging rights over Te Ao when the Queensland and New South played each other? That video that you done was magic. It was gold.
0: Yeah, that was actually my idea. He was a little bit hesitant to do it, but he was like, oh, all right. And I was like, but it's so our dynamic, you know. Yeah. I don't think he spoke to me for a week. I went way too hard. Yeah, I went way too hard on like, because obviously the girls won, and then that was his pride and joy, his Queensland jersey. And I was like, oh, grow up, bro. But yeah, he was hurt. Yeah, his mana was hurt. But yeah, I'm very glad that I got the chocolates, both men's and women's. And I just said, bring on next year, bro.
1: Can't wait for the next one.
2: Yeah, absolutely. And actually on that, you've got a massive social following. You know, you're working with a lot of brands. Was that something that happened naturally or something that you always kind of wanted to get into?
0: Mm.

0: And I was in charge of documenting our outdoor education camp when we went on like a 30K hike. So I guess it's always been a part of my journey. And then I did my ACL when I was 15. And then again, I documented kind of my journey in that with my mum. So I think storytelling's always been a part of me. And then it's just kind of been who I am, really. So I'm not really afraid to show the good side and the bad side of the journey. I think as social media, we glorify the highlights and only show the highlights. So I've kind of gone against that norm and shown maybe the downside of things or maybe the struggles and really been open about that corridor. So I think it empowers people and it shines me in a human light because I think as athletes, we're glorified and put on a pedestal, which is awesome for being a role model. But there are also times where you need to be humanized as well.
1: Yeah, love that kōrero, sis. I think it's so powerful and special because obviously this day and age, young kids are scared of being judged and their fear of being themselves. And I don't like that because I'm like you. Just be you. Be authentically yourself. Don't worry about it, what anyone else says or thinks. So thank you for being that role model. I know a lot of people look up to you and long may it continue.
0: Thank you. Thank you. I appreciate that. I grew up watching you, Stace, and big fan, big fan.
2: It's so cool. And actually, you're right. So you guys are just humans at the end of the day. You know, I think sometimes forget that. And it has been really cool. And I'm sure there's plenty of little Māori kids that are very, very much watching those videos and hoping to be Kennedy and Stace one day.
1: Hopefully, hopefully.
0: Exactly. That's our role in life. And then, yeah, that brings warmness to my heart.
2: And lastly, I can't wait to

0: The haka, yeah, I spoke about how it questioned myself being on the green and gold side. So I'll be feeling that mana when hopefully I am on the other side in their face. So bring it on.
1: Yeah, bring it on. But all the best with the rest of your season, Versus. I hope you get back on that field soon and recover well. And, yeah, see you out there.
2: Thanks. Absolutely. Nami here. Thank you. All right, 20 questions with Stacey. Are you ready? Quick fire.
1: Okay, quick fire.

0: is my absolute idol.
1: Ooh, single ladies. All right, most likely to get sent to the sin bin.
0: Who's most likely? Probably, we're pretty good in the backs. I'm going to have to go for a forward. I'll go. Oh, that's a hard one. This is supposed to be quickfire. Who's in our forward pack? Who's in our forward pack? Maybe. Oh my God. Who am I going to choose? Shaq.
1: Oh, yeah.
0: She's the beast.
1: 1-7's teammate you'd want to switch to the NRLW.
0: Oh, Georgia Miller.
1: Oh, same. She is mine.
0: Yeah. She would honestly kill it.
1: Yeah, I completely agree. Day game or night game?
0: Night game. Love
1: player you least want to run at you at a one-on-one?
0: Ooh. Another team or just in our team?
1: Either or.
0: Oh, in another team, I'm going to have to go with what Soraya said in an interview, Amber Hoare.
1: Yeah.
0: That's scary.
1: Who takes the longest to get ready? I got told this was you.
0: Probably. I don't actually know in our team because we'll just get rid in our rooms. I'd have to say the girls who braid their hair, because, you know, that takes quite a while. I'm not one of those. Just chuck it up.
1: Yeah, fair enough. Early bird or night owl?
0: Early bird.
1: I like that. One player from another NRLW club you'd love on your team?
0: Oh, just because she played outstandingly well on the weekend, it would be cool to have Racine.
1: Oh, yeah, agree.
0: She did well.
1: Best trash talker you've played with or against?
0: Tegan Levi.
1: I have heard this.
0: And Sevens and League.
1: Yeah, okay. Gets in the head, eh? Our most famous person in your contacts?
0: Oh, my contacts? I would have to go. Jeepers, that's a hard one. Probably Honey.
1: Oh, I like that. Your fave roomie?
0: Oh, I actually enjoyed her company on the weekend and we played sevens together, Tasha. Really okay. Good fun.
1: Like that. If you weren't playing league or rugby, what sport would you play?
0: My dream was that touch was in the Olympics or Commonwealth Games because I love touch. Mm-hmm. So I know it's not, but I'd still be playing touch.
1: Okay, I like that. And then what Kiwi who currently plays for the Gillaroos would you like to see switch allegiance to the Kiwi Ferns?
0: Oh, do they have to? Could it just be, even if they couldn't, Tamika Upton?
1: Yeah. Oh my God.

0: And I said, "Oh, hey, Brad, it's Speeds." And he goes, "Who? Who's this?" And I was like, it's Speeds. And he goes, "Christ, you need to go see someone."
1: The Rural Roundup with Erin Speedy. 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
1: No Izzy today, but no shortage of sport. This is Scotty and Sammy on Sport Nation.

0: Very good morning. Team. Welcome to Sport Nation. Scotty and Sammy with you on a Friday.
1: You said good morning. How good a morning?
0: I don't know. Where do you want me to go? Where do you want me to go?
1: We have a monster show with so many things to cover, but there's only one place the entire Sport Nation audience wants you to go.

0: Scotty Stevenson, how are you feeling right now?
1: I am on top of the world. Sammy, I am absolutely on top of the world. The Taniwha have done what no team had done since 1987, what no team had done since 1979. They have beaten Canterbury and they have won the Ranfurly Shield. Can I just say that today is the Rob Rush tribute show.
0: What a man.
1: That is one of the all-time greatest Ranfurly Shield performances from an individual I have ever seen. The tenacity, the ferocity, the fearlessness of the Taniwha last night was a sight to behold. I don't care what team you support. How could you not look at that Taniwha team last night?

And to go down there and tear the red and blacks a new one under the roof, that is a game, a result, and a moment that I will never, ever forget. I was 1 year old when Northland last won the Ranfurly Shield, and I am in my 50th year. And today I've done something that I've never done before on this show because, as you know, we have Footy Shirt Friday on Sport Nation, and I have flatly refused for sartorial means and measures to wear footy shirts on Fridays. And here I am in my late father's supporters top, thinking about the history that was made yesterday and thinking about all the days that we went to Ōkara Park together. Him and my grandfather, and all the great occasions that we watched North Auckland rugby together, and all the days I spent on the bank with mates like Marty and Bage, Mark Waddy, all the rest of the lads who we knew through footy up north. Finish your Saturday morning sport, head to the park, slide down the bank in the mud, watch Northland, watch North Auckland, watch the boot, watch Carmo, watch Hightower, watch Gus, watch Dooley, watch Carfina. All the greats of that province playing for their province. And last night, how they stood up, how they went down there to Canterbury and how they did that, I don't know. That was one of the great Shield challenges I have ever seen. All biases aside, there was one team in that. And what a celebration afterward. At midday today, the Taniwha land at Onarahi Airport, and I am sure they will be treated to the appropriate hero's welcome before they get back.

0: the Shield, and I couldn't be happier. That was just a magical, magical night of footy. And if you want to tell me that provincial rugby is dead in this country, you have got rocks in your head. I have had messages from all over the world, from former players, from friends, from the diaspora, people who watch that game and are going to be celebrating long into the week. And the Muckle will arrive in Whangarei on Sunday and try to take the log off the Taniwha. I can tell you now, that is going to be the hottest ticket in town, and I hope they pack Seminoff Stadium to the rafters, if there were any. Full banks, full noise, full stand, that team stood up and stood up in the most magical way last night. They were brilliant, absolutely brilliant, and I can't think of a time when I've been prouder to be a Taniwha fan. That was just awesome, and that's what I've got to say about that.
1: Sumo, the hairs on the back of my neck are going off. That is what sport is about. Stuff provincial rugby. The whole reason any of us fell in love with sport is emotions like that, feelings like that, and the desire, the wait for that moment for Northland fans. As you mentioned, this is the first that you can ever remember celebrating. It's what makes things special. You talked about the list of greats. Well, we just saw some of the future greats, the right now greats. These are the names of men who are going to go down in folklore. They'll be spoken about around pubs in 50 years' time.
0: Yeah.
1: The names that you can rattle off. They are instant heroes, not just for what they did, but how they did it. They should have been down 5-0, 7-0 in under a minute. I thought, here we go. Salmon shows up out of nowhere for a try-saving tackle. Suddenly the pressure gets turned around and ratcheted up. The response was just phenomenal from them. Even when Canterbury went bang, bang to take back the lead, you thought, right, at best here, this is yo-yo. The yo-yo got cut right after that, and it was just one-way traffic. That was a quality Canterbury team. Obviously, there's players playing on the other side of the world, well, over at the Republic. But the quality within that team cannot be understated. $3 outsiders for a reason.
0: Sammy, look, I just... You know, I know that there's plenty of regions around the country that have had their chance at the Log of Wood in recent years, and there is so much proud Shield history in the likes of Hawke's Bay and, of course, Otago, Waikato, counties Manukau have had their crack at it. And, you know, in 2009, on a Thursday night, I sat at Jade Stadium and watched Southland take the Ranfurly Shield. And I sat there with my late wife, Claire, and we watched that happen. And yesterday was Claire's birthday, and only the second time that the Shield has gone on a Thursday night. And I think there are moments of serendipity in this life, and the universe conspiring to create coincidence. And I don't care what you believe in, crystals, amethysts and whatever, but there's something magical and glorious about the Ranfurly Shield that when it finally comes back to your place, you realise why when Otago won the Shield for the first time in 50-odd years, Dave Ladder and Dick Knight were in tears at South Otago High School holding that Shield. Dave Ladder, who had given it a red-hot crack, and we always remember that, in tears, holding that Ranfurly Shield. I've been so blessed to be around the Shield from a professional point of view, from a broadcast point of view, to hold it myself, to drive it around Invercargill to go get a feed of fish and chips, all of those things. But I've never experienced this in my conscious life. I've never experienced the high of my team winning the Ranfurly Shield. I was born in 1977. They won it in 1978. You'll have to forgive my memory, but 1 year old, you don't get much of a grasp on that. At 49, my Northland are the holders of the Ranfurly Shield. Just days in footy don't get any better than that. And we're going to cold call a few of those bastards too and try and wake them up. I've just got off the phone to Brad Tahata, who's been the manager of the Taniwha for a long time. And, you know, I cannot tell you how much pride he has in his role and for the team and how much effort he puts into that side.
1: It's great, man.
0: And he said, look, yeah, we celebrate.

0: into the night, and they want the people to turn out at Whangarei today, and they will. And I don't give a shit. Cast them in bronze, put them in Vine Street, build a statue of Robbie Rush now, and leave it there for eternity. That was a performance that summoned the spirits of all the great taniwha through history. It was something else.
1: The power, the dedication, it just the refusal to buckle. I mean, he was obviously in an aggressive mindset, big game, 50th game, pushing forward, all that stuff. But it was just a relentlessness about him that was just awe-inspiring. And I actually been messaging with his old man, Eric Rush. And, you know, Rushy will be joining us on the show a little bit later on to talk through what it was like being there in his pride as well as a dad. So, but that was it's a performance for the ages. There's Shield wins, and then there's unexpected Shield dominations that was lightning in a bottle.
0: Totally agree with you, mate. Stevie Devine's going to join us at 7 o'clock today out of South Africa. 6:45, Chris Medlin will discuss the Dutch Grand Prix. Liam Lawson, of course, driving for Red Bull this weekend. Eric Rush, as Sammy mentioned, 7:30 this morning. Kenan Gilson out of Thames Valley. Heartland continues tomorrow, of course. Kyron Taumofilo out of Tasman. And they have a Shield challenge on Sunday, but they've got other things to think about this weekend. Aneta Nuasala out of the Warriors women will join us at 8:15. Paul Mawadi with the TAB odds update at 8:45. I came into work, and for the first time, I think, in my living memory, the first text had arrived on our text machine, at just after 5 a.m. this morning. One word. Blue. We'll take a break.
2: 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Kick off 4 p.m. Sunday, thanks to our mates at ECN. Bangladesh have made history, and now Australia have a fight on their hands. A stunning win in Darwin saw Bangladesh beat Australia in a test across the Tasman for the first time ever. Now the tour moves to Mackay for the second test, with Bangladesh chasing even more history with a possible series victory. Join us for live commentary thanks to SEN. Australia against Bangladesh, the second test. 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
1: I love you, just to know you.
2: It is 6:15 here on Sport Nation. I'll probably move on very soon. Or I won't. I don't care.
3: No,
2: Tony
3: Farr's
2: other
3: no,
2: Manfully Shield holders. I want to read a message from Joey Jovich, who's a great Northland man and
3: obviously
2: great cricketer in his day, but a huge proponent of community sport in the North. And I hope he doesn't mind, but I will read this out. He says, "Evening, Sumo. I'm emotional, mate. A very special day in respect of all those Tunnies who have gone before since 1948, and particularly the likes of the original Blue Rasmussen, who is doing it tough with his health. And for those who wonder where the Blue chant comes from, that is Blue Rasmussen, who is a super fan of the Tunny Far, who at Okata Park or Semenov Stadium, you'll hear him, and he'll be chanting that all game long. And he is synonymous with Northland rugby and Blue. And if anyone who knows Blue is listening, please pass on our best to him. He's doing it a bit tough at the moment. Joey says, a special day in so many ways, Sumo. Huge for the region and our communities, and one we can all be very proud of. And Joey, I hope you don't mind that I've read that message out on air, because I think it sums up what this week is going to be like for the North. And you take it one week at a time when it comes to the Ranfurly Shield. Of course, the Muckle will arrive on Sunday to try to take that away from the Tunny Far. But in the meantime,
3: you can't take this away from the Tunny Far.
2: You cannot
3: take this away, Scotty. This moment is there, will never ever be lost again. It is so special. I mean, look, I mean, I'm an Auckland fan, so I know the feeling, right? But it's like to grab the shield, but...
2: you can't shiny tracksuit Auckland into this conversation.
3: Just did.
2: A special day. Hey, in other rugby news, the All Blacks have been named, in case you didn't know, and they will take on South Africa Sunday morning, New Zealand time. If you haven't caught up on the team list, allow me to go through that for you now. Some interesting decisions. Ethan de Groot, I think everyone who's listening would have picked that. Yep. And Cody Taylor, of course, will start at hooker. Tyra Lomax will start on the tight head side. We knew locks would be quite a difficult conversation, I think, for the selectors. They've gone with Josh Lord and Fabian Holland, big men, athletic men, to take on the South Africans. Tupou Vaiti will start on the blind side. Luke Jacobson gets the nod at 7. Adi Savia will captain the team at 8. Cam Roygaard and Ruben Lovin.

0: great comfort to the All Blacks that they can pick Roy Gadd, that they can pick Jordan, that they can pick Jamie McKenzie. Yes, Ricardo Ball is staring at me thinking, finally he gets Footy Shirt Friday. Finally. He has given me the thumbs up, and I appreciate you, Ricardo. I think a lot of that team could have been predicted. Certainly the back line, fully fit. That's their go-to. Stoked for Josh Morby. I mean, this guy really has come from, you know, a great season of Super Rugby, but look, everyone was talking about the other bloke on the other side of that team, on the other wing. But he's had a great season, and he's shown such poise and confidence and composure when thrust into Test match footy. He's a wonderful story, Josh Morby, and I hope he has a great day out. But your initial thoughts on that team, Sammy? Were there any surprises to you, anything that's a major talking point?
1: Well, no, listen, I was always in support of Lord and Jacobson getting picked, but now that they have, and you look at that pack, my eyes go straight to the bench. Yep. Mm. I mean, the options on the bench for at loose forward are fantastic. Mm. What screams to me is the lack of cover for fresh legs in key positions off the bench. Now, we know that fullback is well covered, right? If Damien McKenzie needs to leave the field, Will Jordan is

they will have a big pack and a different bench set up as well. Marco van Staden included with Kobus Reinach and Marnie Libok on the bench covering the backs, and van Staden, we know what he can do. So, yeah, it's an intrigue. I think they've certainly selected along the lines of the coaches. That's exactly the kind of styles they're after. The All Blacks obviously want a pack that is athletic but also tough. And that's why Fabian Holland and Josh Lord will lock that scrum. You've got to feel a little bit maybe for the

0: choice team's going to look like. Mm. I don't think there's many people surprised by a lot of what's there. You can make a good argument for a whole lot of people in different positions. I mean, had you told me that Leroy Carter was starting, I'd go, okay, cool, I'm good with that.
1: Yep.
0: The options in the forwards is about 48 loose forwards that I've been going, yep, okay, cool, I'm fine.
1: Well, and I guess that's right. I mean, I think probably, you know, like usually, 8833, by the way, as you know, where you can get in touch and talk about this team as much as you like, or better still, talk about the Taniwha all day.
0: They are talking about the Taniwha.
1: I think there's a sense of relief that, you know, those big guns are fit. That McKenzie and Jordan and Roygaard, who were three players who were under clouds, have been selected to start. And, you know, things could change. You have to name your team, but, you know, let's hope that this isn't a case of saying, well, they're playing, but they're not quite right and we might have to make late changes. And I still, in the back of my mind, wonder if that is still a distinct possibility as well. You don't want to see a late scratching, but so just keep that in the back of the mind that it could be the possibility that the team has been named. This is the team we want to put out there. Whether it's the team they can put out there is another question. But all signs seem to be full fitness prevails. It is coming up 6:27, and we're going to take a short break. Cam, are you reading headlines? Robbie's reading headlines.
0: Hey, Rob as well.
1: Cam's in the studio. He doesn't have headphones on. That's a mistake from him. Put your headphones on, Cam.
0: I can tell you, though, are being flooded with texts, particularly about Northland. One texter set the alarm slightly early this morning to hear Izzy follow through on his promise to be out the blocks this morning if Auckland got up. So where is Dagger?
1: If who got up?
0: Northland.
1: Did you say Auckland?

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1: Winter's here, but your turf can keep up.
2: From community fields to

0: He's here with headlines so hot they give you a suntan thanks to the night and day and the $3 gratin. Robbie.
1: This will be short.
2: Yeah. Sport's been going on and those are sport. No, I'm kidding. England, Pakistan.
1: Wait, hang on. That's the lead story? Wash your mouth out. Go to the lead. Go to the lead story.
2: Northland won the Ramphlet Shield.
1: Thank you.
2: We talked about that.
1: I don't care that we've talked about it. Yeah, it's okay, a headline.
2: All right, fair enough. Northland won the Ramphlet Shield.
1: Thank you.
2: For the first time since 1978. They beat Canterbury for the first time since 1999.
1: You were going to put England-Pakistan test match cricket that no one gives a rat's rear end about. What? Ahead of Northland winning the Ranfurly Shield.
2: I don't see it.
1: Defeating Canterbury in Canterbury for the first time since 1987 and lifting the log of wood since 1979. Meanwhile, England-Pakistan.
2: You know how if you're eating dinner, you like save your fries till last?
1: That's kind of what I'm saying. I do know that, actually.
2: Yeah.
1: It's a fair point.
2: So England-Pakistan was going to be the like the little entree.
1: Yeah.
2: And then we're going
1: to... The amuse-bouche.
2: Yeah. Mm. And then we're going to lead into...
1: Okay, thank you. Yeah, just wanted to clarify
0: Rob, you're in
1: that.
0: Charge of his microphone. Just
2: yeah, that's a good point, actually.
1: Don't, you can't turn my... The day of all days.
2: Yeah, fair. But England-Pakistan are playing cricket in other news. Pakistan after getting bowled out for 171. England,

0: Not.
1: I don't care.
0: Mind right now,
1: I don't care
0: but
1: about
0: well
1: details.
0: Bloody done.
2: Are
1: Thank
2: you going to go north?
1: Yeah, absolutely. I'm going north.
0: Oh my gosh!
1: Absolutely.
0: It wasn't just a win; it was a hiding.
1: They crushed them. It was sensational.
0: Goodness.
1: Yeah.
0: All
1: anyway.
0: Right. Okay. Congratulations. All right. Well done, everyone.
1: See you later. Go back to sleep. Bye bye. Bye bye. Bye bye now. Bye. Israel Dagg joining us on a Friday, which is about as rare as winning a Ram Philly Shield, to be perfectly honest. So
3: he doesn't recognise Fridays. It's not officially sanctioned in the Dagg household.
1: What's the go with that? And the worst thing about that, he sounds like he's genuinely been sleeping. And
3: we woke him up and he is actually going back to sleep. Yeah, those two things.
1: My body clock gets me up at 4:30. It doesn't matter if I've got a show on or not. How is he sleeping still?
3: It's just, you know, Dagger's just got this ability to switch his brain off.
1: Sure. Yeah. 6:38, I would give up the log of wood for the next 10 years for a WAS premiership this year. Devon, you can say that as a Taranakian, but as a Northerner,
3: yeah,
1: I'm not saying that.
3: It's easy when you don't have it, isn't it?
1: Yeah. Yeah. Come on, Dagger, get out of bed and put that shiny tracksuit on, says this text. As much as I love my cricket, how good was that Shield win by Northland? How good. They looked awesome last week, demolishing the Naki, and looked just as good belting Canterbury last night. And I'm a Waikato man. That's from Gary. No, we don't know about saving fries till last, says this text. And, I mean, these are pot shots at your editorial decision-making this morning. And, look, I'm to be perfectly honest, I love you, Rob, but I'm siding with the fans on this one. Good morning,
3: you encourage
1: gentlemen.
3: The fans. We've been siding with them.
1: Good morning, gentlemen.
3: You incited the riot.
1: a bit late to the party, but that's what happens when you're dancing around your front room at 9 p.m. and you're up at 3 for work. What a performance. Absolutely buzzing. All the best, Steve-O. And thanks for your message personally as well, Steve, I know.

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0: Hopefully it means that Liam will find the same thing. He'll go in there with a lot of confidence. But he said himself today, this isn't his car anymore. So it's not him trying to prove himself to Red Bull and hold on to that seat. Mm. He knows he's going in for one weekend. The pressure's kind of off. So he can just enjoy it more. And maybe with a big result or a big performance, then he can change some minds as well.
1: Is that, do you think, what works out best for Liam on this occasion? Chris, I mean, obviously, he's we know his type. He's never one to back away from a challenge or say, oh, no, I don't think I can do it. Of course he wants to give it a crack. But what does a good result here and what does a bad result? What if he doesn't produce the form that he has been doing in his previous car? Considering from where we sit, Red Bull seems to bounce around up and down with Liam Lawson and use him as a plaything on occasions.
0: Well, I'd say the result is going to be hard to judge right now because, as I was talking to you, we've got a massive storm here in Amsterdam. We're due rain tomorrow as well. There's one practice session and then we're into a qualifying session because it's a sprint weekend. So he's not going to get very long to get up to speed. But if the car's very competitive, which sometimes it has been, sometimes it hasn't been, but by very competitive, I mean if Max Verstappen can fight for a podium, then if Liam can get solid points, be best of the rest, kind of get himself in the mix with the other top four teams, that would be a great result. He doesn't need to do anything spectacular. He just needs to have a clean weekend, effectively. And if he can do that, I just think it'll impress Red Bull that at late notice he was very adaptable. And it will show them that he is capable of performing in that team if they give him the right environment, which maybe there were doubts about after they dropped him at the start of last season.
2: Mm. Chris, it's not just the drivers we're talking about. We're talking about the track as well, aren't we? Zandvoort is still the plan to leave Formula One at the end of this season. Is this the last time we'll see this circuit in action?
0: Yeah, sadly will be. I mean, it was one that a lot of money was put into it to bring the Dutch Grand Prix back, and it was off the wave of interest in Max Verstappen and having such huge fan base here. But essentially, they found that the race isn't making any money and they've had a good run. They actually extended their contract by 1 year to do this year as their final year. Mm. They kind of wanted everyone to know it would be their final race. So it's going to be a big kind of farewell party in that sense. It doesn't sound like it'll be back anytime soon because essentially, you can't get much bigger than a four-time world champion with the fan base that Max has. And if it doesn't make financial sense then, when will it? So it looks like it will be the last one for this race. But it's been a fun venue. It's always a great atmosphere and a big, big old party. Mm. And we've seen some pretty dramatic moments, haven't we? We saw Liam make his debut here before. We saw Oscar extend his championship lead massively here last year when Lando Norris retired. So I wonder if it's got one more in store for us this weekend.
1: Now, Kimi Antonelli coming back from the break, sitting in obviously a great spot. The chase is on. What are your thoughts for that top of the standings battle between Antonelli, Hamilton, Russell, Leclerc?
0: It's going to be really interesting to see how Ferrari go here this weekend, because if Mercedes have the quickest car, then Antonelli's been in good form. It's a good chance for him to maybe extend his advantage. But I think George Russell's shown up in pretty good mood. He got engaged over the summer break. There's been a gap in races. He's kind of had a bit of a reset, been able to escape from the troubles he'd had before because he'd had a tough run of results. So he will be looking just to get the upper hand on Antonelli. Antonelli just needs to be solid. If they found a little bit more performance with their car and they can beat Mercedes. From what I'm hearing, it'll be a couple of races before Mercedes bring an upgrade of their own. So there'll be a chance then for Hamilton to start closing that gap significantly before we see improvements from Mercedes. But if the Mercedes is quick, then this is Antonelli's title to lose, and he just needs to have clean weekends, avoid retirements, and he'll be in good shape.
2: Can you finally, Chris, can you see Verstappen having a dream run, re-signs, home Grand Prix, last time at Zandvoort, Red Bull on top of the podium?
0: I wouldn't bet against it, I will admit. They've been getting closer. They've been getting more and more competitive. As you say, he was second last time out in Hungary before the break. He's never really had the car to fight for a win except for maybe one race, and that was Red Bull's other home race in Austria this year. So if it all comes together, especially with these conditions, in the wet, he's the guy you'd back. So if it does rain during the weekend, and certainly on Sunday, then there's every chance. If it stays dry, it'll be tougher for him, but with the crowd behind him, it would be one hell of a story and one hell of a party afterwards, I can tell you that.
2: I agree with that. Chris Midland, go and find some food, mate. Stay safe in Amsterdam. What a great city that is. And enjoy the racing over the weekend. We really appreciate you taking the time so late to join us on the show.
0: Will do, guys. Thanks very much for having me.
2: Good on you, bud. That is Chris Midland talking all things Formula One. And there you go, punters. A wee little nod to Max Verstappen. And if you listen to that, talking about conditions and what could possibly prevail there in Zandvoort. So if you're having a wager on Formula One this weekend, I'm sure you've got some intel there you'd like to go with. Well, should we call someone? Should we just cold call someone? I mean, like, just to see if they're awake? What about, I don't know, who should we call? Let's just see if this bloke's awake. He's probably not going to answer his phone, but it'd be good if he did. I wonder if he's actually gone to bed yet.

0: question. Molly, what did you do to your head in the celebration?
1: Oh, I tried to jump up to get it on the camera because I wanted to be part of history. And then I chinned myself on Alan Drake's shoulder.
0: Mate, how you feeling? How are you feeling? Ran Philly Shield winner.
2: Oh, so good.
1: Yeah, I feel pretty awesome. But I don't feel, my head's a bit sore this morning.
0: I can understand.
1: I'll be honest with you. Yeah.
0: What was last night like? We're talking to James Mullen, by the way, team out of the Tunney Far Shield holders. Molly, what was last night like, mate? Sum it up. Is this the culmination of all the footy dreams, bud?
1: Oh, it honestly still hasn't really sunk in. We had so many Tunney supporters up. Mm. It was actually unbelievable. We went out last night and yeah, it was just a pub full of Tunney supporters. It was absolutely amazing. And yeah, I still can't really put it into words properly, but yeah, it's just amazing.
0: I know you guys got a bit of a trip ahead of you, mate. You're on the bus not far away. Probably a good thing I've woken you up, actually, because you'll need to shower, because you'll absolutely hum a booze. But you've got a bit of a...
1: You were literally my alarm, Sumo, so I'm very proud of you. Thanks, mate.
0: I know what it's like. Midday today, you land in Whangarei, mate. All things going well. Are you ready for the number of people that are going to be there to greet you?
1: It's just the community's ready. I'm ready. I'm just so pumped to get back up north and share the log of wood around.
0: Yeah, it's going to be good. How was Ollie last night, mate? Did you keep him under control? Sam Kegg under control?
1: He was good. Yeah, his nan and Bob were watching him with keen eyes, and it was awesome just to see how emotional he got after we actually won it. And there were a few tears shed.
0: Yeah,
1: around the team. It was absolutely exceptional. Yeah,
0: mate, I've got about 10 seconds left here. So, just from you, one word or sentence to describe Robbie Rush last night.
1: Blue,
0: blue, blue.
2: Yeah.
0: He was absolutely hissing. Congratulations, brother. I'm glad we got to be your alarm today. Go and have a shower, get on the plane, and enjoy everything in Te Tai Tokoro this afternoon, pal.
1: Cheers, Sumo. Appreciate it. Have a good one.
0: Go well, Molly. James Molly. I love the Ranfurly Shield. I love it.
2: Inject it straight into my veins.
0: Oh, my
2: more
0: God.
2: Shields.
0: How good is provincial footy? We'll be back at 7.
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0: Good morning, team. 7 o'clock here on Sport Nation. The Taniwhas have the Ramphilly Shields, and I have, for the very first time in my time on the show, decided to partake in Footy Shirt Friday.
1: One thing you have never done in any moment I've known you at any stage,
2: never,
1: Scotty Stevenson, is conform. And you didn't want to wear it because you've been told, well, encouraged to wear it. You're like, well, good luck with that. If that's the way, if that's the norm, I don't want to do it. But today's not the norm. Today is no normal day. Today is extraordinary.
2: Today's a great day to be alive.
1: You've been lucky enough to cover some of New Zealand's great sporting successes. You are a sports nut, a sports fan, and you connect to sport emotionally and deeply.
2: Oh, thanks, mate.
1: What does this win, Northland winning the Ramphilly Shield, how does that stack up against the other great sporting moments in your heart and mind?
2: Oh, look, in terms of footy, this is just one of the all-time great days. For those of us who were born in Northland, who have childhood memories of going to games, of watching the team play, of knowing the people who played, of becoming friends with so many ex-Taniwha players, and knowing the history of North Auckland and Northland, this is one of the all-time greats for me. I seriously was emotional this morning, thinking about, you know, this takes you back. As I said, I'm in my 50th year of life, and all I could think of last night were days walking from 3rd Ave to O'Kara Park with my late grandfather and late father, being a kid, going to the bank. I remember the cushions Dad would bring for us to sit on the concrete terraces. I remember

0: Remember the smell of the hot food. I remember sneaking into the main old grandstand with Marty because we didn't have tickets to the stand, but we'd find a way to sneak in there and on rainy days. I remember road trips with mates from boarding school to go and watch the Taniwha play. This is everything. It is a lifetime of supporting your footy team, and now to see them have one of their greatest ever successes, it sings to me on a resonant level that I can't really explain. And I think those who have been part of provincial success and Ranfurly Shield success after a long time, the Southland fans back in 2009 will know exactly what I'm saying. The Otago fans will know exactly what I'm saying. Counties fans will know exactly what I'm saying. There's generations of Northlanders who have never witnessed this. I think my father passed away 14 years ago. He'd be going absolutely loose today. Had Northland, he was born in Mungatapuri, educated in Whangarei. That's where we lived our lives. And, you know, today to put on his supporter's top and sit here on the show and know that the Taniwha Shield holders, it's a truly remarkable feeling. And, I'm a cynic. And so...
1: yes, you are.
0: I don't give a shit today. I really don't. I mean, I'm hard on the sleeve, and this is a truly great day to be a boy from Te Tai Takaurau. That is for sure. And today I feel like the kid growing up on the beach at Ruakākau. I really do. It's quite magical how this... It's more than just a taonga, it's a time machine, the Ranfurly Shield. And that's what makes it so special. I think we've got Stevie D on the line. Stevie, we like your electronic bracelet. Are you safely in South Africa? That's the first question.
2: Well, I'm not 100% sure, mate. I'm not 100% sure, but so far we're all good.
0: Good to hear it. Are you excited about this trip, mate, being there on the ground and thinking, I'm about to go and watch an All Black Springbok test match, the build-up to which I don't think the likes we've ever seen?
2: Mate, I'm excited about Northland. How good was that? We were doing a tour today of Soweto Town, mm-hmm. and there's a few Northland boys on my trip, and they were just frothing. And what an amazing day! Even here in South Africa, it was an amazing day for a lot of people.
0: I love that touring Soweto, but having the Taniwha on one ear, that's a beautiful thing. That's how worldly we are, Stevie. What is it like? You know, tell us about the group you're with and the excitement levels around this.

0: cool people, and they know you're a Kiwi or slash Aussie. And mate, and they're just into it. They're just so into it. Everywhere you go, we're gonna beat you. We're gonna beat you.
1: South African.
0: Then you have a chat to them. Then you have a chat to them. And they go, we're actually a little bit nervous about this one. So.
1: Yeah,
0: mate, it's so cool over here.
1: Yeah, they're a great mob too. I know that. They love their footy, and while they'll be into it, I know that the respect is real, isn't it, Steve? That's what you notice. Everyone wants to talk to you as a Kiwi, and I had the pleasure of schooling over there for a year, and man, they look after you.
0: Mate, we just walked into this restaurant to have some dinner. And there's just this giant man. It's a big steak restaurant. There's this giant man standing at reception, basically. And I was like, I looked at him and I was like, I want to scrum you. And he just knew instantly. He knew instantly we were from New Zealand. And then we sat down, and he brought us out a big basket of the dried meat, and we've just been eating that for entree. And then his brothers. He's also probably about 150, 160 kilo, is the chef. So he comes out, he's got blood up, he's like, okay, now we scrum. He's like, now we do some scrum. Ah, mate, they love it, eh? They just love it.
2: So good. I can imagine Stevie saying, right, okay, you guys scrum, I'll feed it.
0: Mate, no, I was like, holy shit, I think I'm going to be in a scrum.
2: Oh, Stevie, thanks so much for making some time for us, mate. You know, just hit the ground, and I'm very pleased to hear you're lining your stomach as well. This is very good news. The atmosphere you've spoken about on the ground there, but as somebody who's worn that black jersey with such pride, we know what it's meant to you. As we see the teams named, as it's becoming a very real proposition, your emotions on where the All Blacks stand, we see this team now, we know who Dave Reddy's picked for this first test finally. What's your reaction?
0: Mate, my gut feel is this one's going to go either way. And then I seen who the referee was, and I just think it's going to get a bit technical for us referee-wise, and I think, unfortunately, we're not going to get that quick tempo that we're after. That's my gut feel. I just, you know, you can't beat Africa by trying to run over the top of them, and slow rucks is just, you can't beat them with a slow game. And that's the only thing that scares me, honestly. I think we've got a great team. I think the boys in a headspace where they want to play rugby and they want to attack the space. I'm just not sure we're going to be able to get that ruck ball as quick as we need it to play that high tempo game. I think it's going to be slow, and I just think Africa are going to do what Africa do best, and that's just, you know, turn the knife when it's in and just play that slow game. They're going to get territory, get us down where we're going to hurt, and just turn the screws on us. And it's not for the good of rugby, but you know, mate, I hope I'm different. I hope it's just an absolute belter, high pace game. But I just think Africa are going to want to keep this one slow and just try and grind out one of those South African wins.
1: Stevie, what have they put in that biltong? They've turned you into a pessimist. Don't eat the biltong. Stay away from the biltong.
0: Mate, I think it's, mate, you know what I honestly think it is? I think it's that castle lager. It's really freaking undone, eh?
1: Don't stay away from the castles, mate. You need that to wash down the biltong. Wait till you get onto the Drewvors as well. That'll really get you going. Stevie, I know you've got a crowd of people that you're looking after, mate, so we'll let you get back to it. But if it's okay with you, we'd love to check back in with you. Make sure you stay safe, keep your head on a swivel, and no scrums with Fricky and Franco there at the restaurant, okay?
0: Mate, I'm going to scrum you. mate, it's like literally 9 p.m. over here. It's a perfect time for a phone call, boys.
1: Yeah.
0: we had a cheeky little court session before, mate. It's all good over here. It's so good.
1: I'll tell you what, you're sounding great. You're very lucid.
0: Mate, it's honestly, you go to a bar and it's like $5 castle lagers.
1: Yeah.
0: And the glasses are tall. The glasses are taller than me on tippy toes.
1: Fill your boots, Steve.
0: It's 1985. It's 1985 here all over again.
1: It actually does feel that way. Steve Devine joining us out of South Africa. Thanks, Stevie. Have a great night, buddy.
0: I can't wait to scrum you.
2: Love you, CBD. Go well. Stay safe.

0: Oh my gosh. How did he get to lead a tour group? If they all make it through this tour, I will be very surprised. In fact, I'm going to talk to Paul Moati today. Let's get a book on Stevie D's tour group staying complete.
1: Yeah.
0: This frightens me.
1: Or how many scrums they end up in. They may have more scrums than the All Blacks at this stage.
0: Brett from Ahibara. Woohoo! Yeah, Northland, blue, blue, blue. So proud of the boys last night. Glad they have a 10-day turnaround to put it in a 3-day bender. That's from Brett, living in Chatswood. Would you like, yes or no, blink twice if you agree. Should we cold call another Taniwha after this?
1: Yeah.
0: I think we should. We'll get Ollie Ryan on the line and just see how he feels. The Sydenham bus driver now takes the shield off the province of his birth with his adopted province. And now he's never allowed to go back. He's ours forever. He's ours forever. 7-Eleven, short break. Back with more after this.
2: 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Kick off 8 p.m. tonight. Thanks to our mates at ECN. Bangladesh have made history and now Australia have a fight on their hands. A stunning win in Darwin saw Bangladesh beat Australia in a test across the Tasman for the first time ever. Now the tour moves to Mackay for the second test, with Bangladesh chasing even more history with a possible series victory. Join us for live commentary thanks to SEN. Australia against Bangladesh, the second test. First ball, 12 p.m. tomorrow, live on Sport Nation Extra.
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10: Seven here on Sport Nation, and I tell you what, the day has just been a beaut so far, and so much more to come. Some great interviews ahead. It is also Friday, which makes it the day of the alphabet. If you want a chance to win, last week two punters collected about $600 in bonus cash each for getting their tips through on 8833, and Robbie included them in the alphabet, and away she went. So it is alphabet day. If you've got some good ones, get amongst it. Text them through 8833. Now, Scotty, we're talking to anyone we can.
11: Well, why not? Up,
10: we had an All Black interview with a former All Black who played for Auckland over in Africa, hijacked by him bringing up the Taniwha. It's all anyone wants to talk about.
11: It's all that matters.
10: It is unreal. We have someone on the line who says he's got to talk to you.
11: Does he?
10: Scotty, somebody who knows the inside and outsides of being a Taniwha. Hello, well, mystery caller.
11: Oh, I think I know who this is. Are you there?
12: Sumo, how are you, mate?
11: Hey! How are you? Hey! It's Tunny himself.
12: Tunny the Taniwha, but the ex, I'm retired, mate. I'm retired, but Lawrence is the new Taniwha. But, mate, I'll tell you what, I'm crying, mate. I'm just driving towards Towai right now, mate. And give me a minute. I've got the Rand Philly Shield in front of my work truck. I've got the Northland flags, mate, and I'm driving north up the Kerikeri. I'm in shock, mate. I'm in shock. I'm basically sitting outside Mid Northern Rugby foot now.
1: Oh, my gosh. Well, just stop in and maybe leave the car behind and get about six jugs deep. Why not? I'm sure the Mid-Northern Club's open already. Now, this man on the

0: line wore the Tony Farr suit with pride. And for many, many, many years, mate, just take us back to last night, full time. What were you like? Were you in pieces?
1: Oh, mate, I was in tears, mate. I'm so happy. I'm so happy for everybody. Wilfred Rugby, the Tony Farr, the supporters, mate. Supporters got to go mad.
0: Oh, look at...
1: I spent a day, I went and saw Blue yesterday afternoon. I spent half an hour with Blue, sat down with Blue. He's not well. I took my replica Ranfurly Shielderman just to warm him up, say, mate, this is what's coming in tomorrow.
0: Yeah.
1: I took him in a Tony Farr beer. He sat there. We had a beer together, and it was just magical, mate. It was just absolutely magical, and it was meant to happen, bro.
0: How is Blue doing, mate? Is he going okay?
1: Yeah, he's still kicking, mate. He said his message, Tony Farr. He says, "Tell the team, this is my message. Don't die wondering.
0: Oh.
1: Don't die wondering." Famous words.
0: Yeah, what a great message. And I'm sure that, mate, do you know, and you would have noticed this, how much do the team just absolutely love Blue?
1: Oh, mate, it's priceless, mate. The Tony Farr walks in the room with Blue, mate. He takes over the room, mate. Blue is just, he's magic. He's magic. I've got to tell you, Sumo, I was involved with 4 Ranfurly Shield challenges.
0: Yeah.
1: And I never won it once with the team, but... Mate,
0: yeah.
1: I feel like I'm on it, but you know, that's the passion.
2: Go kick
1: passion
2: Lawrence out, get in the suit.
0: Yeah, Lawrence's day's done. You've got to be there. You've got to come back, reprise the role.
2: Get the old
0: Tunny suit back out. We'll have 2 Tunny Farr.
1: I agree. Now the team's flying back, I hear, about lunchtime, so all the supporters, get to the airport.
0: Correct.
1: Get to the airport.
0: Yes, correct. Hey, it's great to hear from you. Great to hear from you, my bro. Dry those eyes. Good luck driving up to Kerikeri. Love you too, brother. And enjoy every second. Get down and see the team, eh?
1: Up the tunnies.
0: Yes, brother.
1: Up the tunnies.
0: Now, that man is one of the most passionate Northland supporters you'll ever meet, and did wear the Tunny Farr suit every single game. Travelled with the team for Shield Challenges and made sure that he brought the suit to life. See what it means?
2: Yeah.
0: Big time. I was not expecting to hear from Tunny himself today.
2: How good. How good. Speaking of how good, Scotty. It is rhyme time. There is a great big Shield that we will celebrate long into the day, but there's also a certain test match that has the country at fever pitch. So obviously we're not doing just all Springboks versus All Blacks. We'll be here till after that first test if we were. I've decided a deep dive in this rivalry into All Blacks versus Springboks in Johannesburg. We heard yesterday, Ellis Park, the home of the Springboks in the eyes of Victor Matfield and many, and that's what makes this so special. The first ever encounter was back in July 1st, 1928. It was the first time New Zealand had ever gone over to Africa. It was the second test after losing the first one. There were no Māori players, no George Napier. All those were told they couldn't come. Basically, South Africa said, we want to take on the Avengers, but leave Iron Man at home, please. But New Zealand, they went along and they had a crack. And they got 22 matches, 3 months on the road. Maurice Brownlee captained them. This was New Zealand's first ever test win on South African soil. 7-6.
3: What a beauty.
2: Ended up being a drawn 2-2 series, but former All Black and tourist Jim Burrows did leave very impressed by the Springboks.
4: On the whole, they were clean players, the South Africans. They were hard as hard, tough and big. But I wouldn't say that, you know, you get the odd case. But on the whole, they were... Football was a bit different from what I expected. But it wasn't dirty.
2: We had to wait another 21 years to be back at Ellis Park. It was 1949. Kevin Skinner, Fred Allen, Bob Scott. Huge power struggle with New Zealand rugby over who would be in charge of the team as they went across. Well, I don't think they were feeling too good about it at the end. They got swept 4-0 in the second test of that at Ellis Park. 12-6 it was to South Africa. Heine Muller was outstanding. He's the player that helped set up what was the loose forwards of today. Fastest forward.

0: to have ever worn that jersey, they say. Crash tackler to boot, so he was unreal. Kevin Skinner talked about exactly what it was like to prep for South African scrums.
1: I know when I went to Africa, I took a size 7 shirt. When I came home from Africa, I had to buy a size 9 so I could do the top button up.
0: She's the way.
2: Cheese omelets.
0: That's the way to go. 1960 was the next time that these two foes would meet at Ellis Park in South Africa. But taking on a side that Wilson Winneray, Colin Meads, Don Clark, Kel Tremaine. Sounds good, right? Listen to the excitement levels as this started.
3: 1960 series between the All Blacks and the Springboks at Ellis Park, Johannesburg. Winnery leads the visitors onto the field. A Springbok flag waves in the light breeze as Roy Dryborough and his men make their way out of the tunnel. Today is the Battle of the Giants.
0: And as far as those Giants go, in this game, it was one-way traffic.
3: Now comes South Africa's second try. Once again, Antel moves across next to Oxley. The ball is whipped out to Henny van Zyl. He gathers and 7 All Blacks are after him. Don Clark tackles but fails to hold him. He forces his way down through 3 more players and he's over. At this stage of the game, the hopes of the All Blacks are on the wane. It was van Zyl's second try and it nearly cost him his shorts.
0: It sure did almost cost him his shorts. 13 to nothing. The All Blacks have only been held to nil in 8 tests in history. And 2 of them were in South Africa. What a battle that is. 1970 is when we're next there. Again, it is another South African win. Listen to some of these names that they'll ride up against. While they may have lost, this was starting to see the All Blacks start to come back into it. Listen to the names in this try.
4: The tight head to New Zealand. Going. Williams.
0: BG Williams, Sid Going, Brian Lahore, Colin Meads, Keith Murdoch in there as well. I believe that might have been Keith Murdoch's debut, if I remember right. In 1976, back at Johannesburg in another tough encounter. Tell you what, controversial this one. On 2 occasions, Bruce Robertson had a fair crack at a penalty try.
4: A little chip through. Bruce Robertson chasing hard. Bruce Robertson kicked behind Robertson. A dive. A 22 ordered, but the All Blacks are pointing to the referee and suggesting that Ian Robertson may have taken Bruce Robertson out of the play. Just appeared to pull his sleeve.
0: And there's another occasion as well where it's more than the sleeve was pulled. It was wiped out and they got a penalty, but Kirkpatrick was appealing for a penalty try. It did not come, but tell you what, Kirkpatrick took things into his own hands.
4: Kirkpatrick in a scrap here with Mona van Heerden. And Bill Bush joining that one now. And it's all on.
0: She was full noise, a late penalty to Gerard Bosch, sealing a 15-14 win in 1976. A long wait. But when, after 11 years after that famous tour of New Zealand, in 1992, the Republic was back on our rugby menu. A one-off test. And it was good to watch New Zealand get back out there. Grant Fox was adding 12 points off the boot. It's so many great names are out there. They raced out the All Blacks to a 27-10 lead.
3: Quick clap taken by Zintan Brock, and there's a try for the All Blacks. The South Africans were arguing, and Zintan Brock, quick as a flash, is through.
0: Yeah, Michael Jones, Ian Jones, Fitzpatrick, the Brook brothers there, Kerwin, Bunce, Little, Inger. South Africa did finish very strong. The final result there, 27-24. Now, 1995, Ellis Park. I don't need to say much, do I? Let's just play this.
5: Stransky, back in the pocket, has the chance to drop the goal. Back it comes to Stransky. Up goes the kick. Kensky has kept his head, and with 2 minutes gone in the second period of extra time, South Africa's dream is alive once more.
2: Yuck.
0: Yeah, and that'll always be why this place is such a battle. In 96, of course, the famous last time we toured there in this fashion, it was a first three tests were won. Fantastic. Ellis Park was the fourth test. South Africa got up there. Just shows you what that venue means to them. 1997 was another thriller, 35-32. So much to like about this one, in particular, Frank Bunce's try.
6: Jones, Marshall, Spence have got it away to Bunce. He found a huge hole in the defence, and Bunce is going all the way, possibly. Brilliant, brilliant try by Frank Bunce. Goodness gracious me, that's his second try of the night, and that's one of the best individual tries you'll see in an international.
0: In 2000, we were treated to an 11-try thriller. Some great notes. Who were future coaches in that team, by the way, for the All Blacks? Tana Umanga, Scott Robin, Tony Brown, Leo McDonald, Mark Hammett, Todd Blackadder. They were all in that side. Mm. 11 tries it was. The box blew them away early before the ABs turned to their big guns.
7: As Merton skirting blindside. Cullen in. Cullen with his pace. Now he's got to do it on his own. Isn't he just brilliant? All Blacks hammering away here for the last 5 minutes. Merton's with a long-range drop kick, and he likes it too. All Blacks back in front.
0: But with the game in the balance, more heartbreak at the hands of South Africa, 46-40.
7: Goal line is right there, a metre away. Swanepoel has another rip on his own. He does it again.
0: 2010, a very important test to this show, let's say. It was a wonderful contest. Richie McCaw. In fact. Yeah, he levelled the scores at 22 all. Then in the 80th minute, this bloke.
7: Nonu gets it. Now, Manu Nonu.
8: He's got Dagg.
7: Israel Dagg. Oh, what a try. Manu Nonu sets it up. Israel Dagg scores the winner.
8: What a break, what a finish.
0: He doesn't. I said I can score his tries, not that one. Couldn't score that one. Dagger was back at it again, in fact, in 2012.
7: Carter sends it on to Nonu. He in turn finds Dagg into a bit of a gap. Pops it over the top for Reed. Jane is there. Reed ignored him, but he gave it to Nonu. And Martin Nonu scores.
8: And there was just the ruck speed. The passing is all nice out in front. Dagg with the goose step. Through he goes. Over the top basketball pass.
0: Yeah, where were those passes when he was trying to set me up for tries? That's why I ask you. But again, 2013, they were just such a beautiful game. The box were up 27-24, and the bloke who's made a name for himself coming off the bench did what he does best.
7: Now Aaron Smith. Here's Barrett. Barrett! Bowden Barrett! What a try! There's the championship!
0: Yeah, it came from 27-24 down when 38-27. Quite a result then. Let's fast forward to 2015, shall we? Down by three, the All Blacks, 7 minutes to go. The iconic number seven that set up a win by seven.
7: Line out throw from Taylor. Goes short and driving over.
8: Well, bro, what a move. Richie McCaw.
0: Yeah, that was unreal. 27-20, that was another great game. 2022. The test that could have been the very last of the Ian Foster era. Everyone was at him. The whole rugby world had a knife pointed at his throat. Time for the axe. The pressure was on. And the All Blacks stepped up and delivered 35-23.
9: They deserve the success of the work they have done.
7: Over it goes. There goes the siren. And the All Blacks have silenced the critics. And they've won at Ellis Park.
0: Yeah, didn't win the last game there, though. 2024 it was. 31-27, South Africa got up in that rugby championship test. So of the 18 games, 8 wins, 10 losses for the All Blacks playing in Johannesburg. A couple of those weren't at Ellis Park. They were at FNB Stadium, but all in Joburg. 8 wins, 10 losses. 12 of the 18 games, Sumo, had been won by 7 points or less. Bring it on.
2: Amazing stuff, Sammy. Rivalry. It is South Africa, New Zealand. Of course, that game underway Sunday morning, New Zealand time. We look forward to it, as we do. Looking forward to chatting to Eric Rush, father of Brady and Rob. He will join us on the line right after this.
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12: He's a super talent. 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

0: I said before, he can do some stuff that I haven't seen other people do. So he's just got to have a really good preseason.
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15: It is 7:36 here on Sport Nation. The Taniwha are the holders of the Ranfurly Shield. And last night at Te Kaha, there was a couple of interested dads sitting in the stand. One was David Howell and the other was Eric Rush. And Eric joins us on the line. Rushy, good morning.
16: Morning, boys. How are you?
15: So good. The tears in David Howell's eyes last night were real, weren't they, mate?
16: Yeah, he got quite emotional. He'd been wanting to win that shield for a long time. He, like myself, mate, challenged 3 or 4 times and never got there. So little sons of ours get out there and bloody showed us how it was done.
15: Yeah, Darce sat there for Dooley and Brady and Rob. Hey, Rushy, have you ever seen Rob play a game of footy like that in his life?
16: Yeah, it was probably his best game. He's in a big

0: moment too, you know, 48 years in the waiting, and he had a storm. But, you know, the tight five laid the platform, which they did the last couple of games as well, you know.
1: So. Yeah. What was the...
0: Like you guys know you can't do without the big boppers going well up front.
2: Yeah, no, the pack was outstanding. What was the crowd like, mate? All the Tunnyfar fans there, they'd come out of the woodwork, and many had come down and see Phil Hulse, who we had on the show, was there as well. So he would have loved that. Mate, what was it like to be around all the Tunnies fans?
0: Oh, it was a sea of blue in town last night. And even before the game, they put out a bit of a message, and everyone showed up at the same pub. There was one guy with a Crusaders jersey on in there. and he was great. And I must say, man, the Canterbury people that we were sitting around, man, they took it really well, and they were respectful and humble, man. It was a real good lesson on how to take a loss, eh? Really good.
2: Rushy, I mean, you're a Northland man. I'm a Northland man. The boys love the North, and this Tunnyfar team is pretty special in the way they've started the season. And you know, the one guy missing there last night, but not in spirit, was Blue, super fan Blue. And this would have meant so much to him.
0: Yeah, well, my wife used to work with him back in the day in Inland Revenue, you know, to who, mate? when he used to travel up every game, and, you know, he's a bit crook at the moment, but I believe that's the first stop for the Shield.
2: Oh, it's going to go to Blues? That sounds so good. Oh, what? Yeah. I mean,
0: go see him first, and Zion goes in hospital as well, so.
2: Yeah, yeah.
0: They'll go there next. Yeah, so it should be a good crowd at the airport. I believe there's a lot of people taking off work and school today to be at the airport.
2: So they should. I see Matt Watson, another proud Northlander mate, the fisherman Matt Watson. He said it should be a public holiday in Te Tai Tokoro today, and if your workers haven't turned up, you can't punish them.
0: Oh, mate, half of my staff will be off today.
2: You might have to be stocking the shelves tonight when you get back, mate.
0: Yeah, I reckon. Gee, I'm a bit worried about it. Like you said, you can't tell them off either.
2: What did you say to your boy? What did you say to your boys when you met up with them after the game, mate?
0: Oh, just really proud. Eh? They both played well.
2: Yeah.
0: And the whole team played well. And you have to beat a team like Canterbury down here. After that first 2 minutes, I thought, geez, it's going to be a long night because they look really good. But then we just got stronger and stronger as the game went on. You know, it was... And 48 years, man, I don't think they realise what they've done just yet.
2: No, I don't.
0: That's a lot of heartache.
2: We woke Jimmy Mullen up this morning, Rushy, and I think he said the same. He said, oh, mate, I just don't know how I'm supposed to feel at the moment. So they're going to feel it when they land in Onarahi, though, that's for sure.
0: Yeah, that's for sure, mate. That's for sure.
2: What do you think? Yeah. What do you think this will?
0: We're flying to Auckland and driving back to Fargo. We might miss the first part of it, but we'll be there for the next bit.
2: Yeah, I don't think they're going to be leaving Puyo Island very soon today, mate. I think they'll be there pretty much all day. And mate, you know the region. I know the region. I mean, what's this going to do for Whangarei, for Kaikohe, for Kerikeri, for Matauri Bay, for Ohaewai, for all of these places now that they can own the Shield?
0: Well, they're going to... I think that the plan is for to get around as many places as they can get it this week, because there's no guarantees it's going to be there next week. You know, that's just football. So they're going to make sure that they share the love. But they emptied the tank last night. Man, they really did. And to be fair, they try to fill it up again later on that night, so they gave that a good nudge too. So,
3: Rushy, I was just going to ask you that. Sammy here, mate. I got text back for you at 1:35 last night when I said, what do you reckon? So we saw there was, I think your boy could put his hand up for MVP on the field. Who was the MVP of celebrations?
2: Eric Rush.
0: Oh, mate, Jason Hammond was there. Dooley was giving it a good nudge because he was on a promise to behave himself. And then he said to his wife next to him, we were sitting there, he goes, if we win this, all bets are off. They were helping refill the tank last night too.
2: Rushy, I mean, like, of all the experiences you've had as a footballer, as a someone involved in rugby, to be the father of two boys out there winning the Ranfurly Shield for your genuine province, your real province, where does this one sit for you?
0: Yep, that's right. Oh, it's right up there, eh?

0: right up there, because like I said, I defended the Shield, played for Auckland in the great era, you know, that Auckland had, but never had the honour of actually getting out there and winning it. Then these boys have done it now. So just really real proud moment. But the team's just going so well, and it's just a great shot in the arm for rugby too, you know.
1: Yeah, I agree.
0: The NPC has just been a real shot in the arm for the game, I reckon, because all the games have been, you know, Southland's going well, and Manawatu had a good win, and Harbour's at the top too, you know. And you know, that's great for rugby. You know, you shouldn't be able to predict what's going to happen. And that's what we're getting with the NPC. It's bloody great.
1: I agree with you, Rushy. I totally agree, and I think the country is starting to feel the love again for the provincial game. We'll let you go, mate. We know you've got planes to catch and things to do. Safe travels home. That's a long drive for you, brother. So, we might even see you in Whangarei. I'm tempted to ditch work myself awesome and get up there.
0: Hey, thanks for the call, man.
1: Appreciate it.
0: It'll be great to see you.
2: Scotty will jump in the back.
1: Pick me up on the way through, eh? Go well, Rushy. Appreciate you, mate.
0: See you later, mate.
1: 7:43. We will get to a short break, and what a magical feeling that must be, watching the two boys, and with Dooley Holwell there as well, watching his boy. And I know Darce didn't get a lot of minutes, but he was out there when they won. And the first thing I noticed at full time, I shot at him in the crowd, and those tears were real.
2: Big time.
1: And you know what it means to Dooley. He's as northern as they come. I know his rugby career took him around the place, but you won't find a more hearty northern man than David Holwell. And to sit there with Rushy and to watch those three boys out there lifting the Ranfurly Shield, crikey, that is dad dreams right there. 7:44, we've got a Heartland Chat coming up. Kenan Gilson out of Thames Valley right up next.
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0: it is 7:48 here on the greatest day there has ever been, 21st of August, Friday 2026, and the Shield is coming back to Whangarei.
1: You called it yesterday.
0: I know.
1: When we talked about sporting fairy tales, you announced it as an event that it happened.
0: I didn't think about that last night. Meanwhile, we'll leave the Shield aside because Thames Valley have got a taonga of their own to chase, and they are going to be doing that with the help of Kenan Gilson, who joins us on the line. Morning, brother.
2: Got
0: a
2: whānau, how are we?
0: How are? Oh, I'm great because I'm a Northlander, brother. So how do you reckon my day's gone?
2: I think pretty good, mate. We got off the training pitch last night and we chucked it on the big screen TV in Te Aroha, and holy hecka, what a result. It was a good combination between beef roast and footy to see that come on the screen.
0: Tell us about the weekend, mate. Tomorrow she's all go again for the Swampies. How's the week been and how excited about the challenge ahead?
2: Week's been good, mate. Big rivalry between us and the boys in King Country, you know, 100 years or so of history, and, you know, games of closed margin. I was doing a bit of research before this, funny enough, and I think on average most games are decided between 11 points to 12 points, so,
0: wow.
2: You know, small margins, and then when you put something like the Tonga in the mix, she's a big occasion. It's been spoken about a lot during the week, and we've been prepping accordingly.
0: Yeah, the Bill Osborne on the line tomorrow after King Country took that from HK. I know you had your first hit out against Buller, pretty inexperienced Buller side, mate, and you gave them an absolute humping. But, did you learn much from the game in terms of your own setup and what you're trying to do this season?
2: I'm not one to really look at scoreboards. There was a lot of learnings, and there was probably a lot of things that Buller showcased that King Country will be looking at and licking their lips somewhat. Definitely a couple of work-ons, both in attack and D, that we've addressed over the last couple of days. We're not going to this game with any doubts. King Country, they're a sharp team, and you don't get anything for free in this comp. So, we're ready to show up.
1: And Kiss is one of the teams that your fan base go deep. We don't want anything other than the points against. This is not a game that is too deep to be taken lightly, is it?
2: No, exactly. It's one of those games that you almost got to play like a final, take the points when they're on offer, it's a game with small margins, and more than likely it's going to be decided by one or two moments on the field. So, prep is key, and showing up with intent, I think.
0: Couple of busy weeks for you guys too. You've got this game, which I know you're not looking too far past, but then another big road trip down to West Coast the following weekend at John Sturgeon. So a couple of weeks on the road, which you need to bank your away points, don't you, in Heartland Rugby?
2: Yeah, absolutely. You know, the comp's a sprint, and every result matters. You don't really get the opportunity to drop one and build later. It's just bang, bang, bang, bang. So, you know, we're sort of looking at things in blocks of three. We've got our first win with Buller. We've got to get a good result this weekend, and then, big old trip down to the beautiful West Coast, albeit it's wet. It's a fine part of the country, and some really good footy players down there as well. So, not looking too far ahead, but certainly looking for two more good results in the coming weeks.
1: And who's in charge of the Spotify on the way down the bus trip for KC in particular?
2: There's a lot of contention in the music committee at the moment. I'm actually part of the standards and fines, so there's a couple of dice rolls coming, I think, because we've been lacking a bit of music.

0: music of late. But Quinton Collard and Kirk Knighty out of Hamilton sort of run the cutter on in that department. So a lot of reggae, Māori, blues and country. But I'm hoping for a little bit of, I don't know, Skepta, some DMB maybe, and maybe just a little bit of Metallica as we get off the bus.
1: So that's an eclectic mix, Cannon. Look, what the musical genre for you, your musical tastes obviously run to many different courses.
0: Yeah, absolutely, mate. Sort of like the footy field and players on it. It takes all sorts to get through a full 80, and to get through life, you got to mix it up every so often. You can't just be one lane.
2: That's the way.
1: Beautiful stuff, mate. Hey, we wish you guys and the team all the very best, and with the Bill Osborne Tonga on the line as well, we know that you guys will throw everything at it. Should be a great occasion in Tikawiti. We actually have one of our very loyal listeners and a man we love to hear from every day, Kenan, Mike the Ram. And you'll meet Mike the Ram down there on the sidelines. He's a massive fan of King Country, so do say hello to him from us and get into your work.
2: After you take the Bill Osborne.
1: After the game. Yeah, maybe not before.
0: Yeah, we'll save the familiars till after the game, eh?
1: Yeah,
2: that's the way. Go to the Swampies.
1: Kenan Gilson out of the Swamp Foxes joining us on the line. Heartland Rugby resumes tomorrow, round two of the Heartland Championship. Cheers, brother. Have a great day. Ka kite.
0: See you, lad. See you next week.
1: Cheers, boy. Oh, there's so many texts this morning, and I love this. Morning, Scotty. Sitting here in my ute as it defrosts the ice, but I'm feeling warm. Congrats to you and all the Northern fans. An awesome result for the players. Congrats from Marco Land. Oh, no wonder you're congratulating us, Marty. You've got a Shield challenge on Sunday, but appreciate the text. Thank you. Asumo says this text, I'm a proud Cantab. I can't even speak this morning. I can't speak. Asumo, I'm a proud Cantab, but before last night's game, I was never confident of defending the Shield against your Tunnies. I just want to commend you and your team, should I say, on their win. Take that log of wood, hold it with pride, and I hope you fellas can defend it for a long time. Thanks so much for that text as well. That seems to be the tenor of so many conversations today. Wonderful to see what the Shield does for rugby in this country, and Eric Rush's comments as well, talking about how provincial rugby feels like it is truly undergoing a renaissance, I think, this year. All biases aside, how good to have rugby back on free-to-air TV as well.
2: Yeah,
1: more people than ever who can access it. People who haven't been able to watch it for whatever reason can watch it. And I think it is the start of something truly beautiful as we re-engage with the great game that we love. We'll take a short break. Back at 8.
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19: It's Friday then, it's Saturday, Sunday.
21: It's Friday again, it's Friday, Sunday. It's Friday again,
1: it's definitely Friday, and the Tunny Far hold the shield, and I make no apologies for making the show all about that. It is also Alphabet Day. I've been so carried away with the Cambridge Blue that I've forgotten to put the call out, so you've got around 40 minutes to get your bets in. Remember, the Alphabet came in last week, and Troy and John took home the best part of $600 a piece. You know how the Alphabet works. The Alpha's putting together a multi for the weekend thanks to the TAB, and $100 bonus cash bet goes on. If the Alpha includes your leg, you can be in for a share of the winnings. So get them coming. All your bets to 8833. We are calling and the phone is ringing, and we are hoping everyone's made the bus. We're hoping they've made the bus. Is that you, Ollie?
22: Yeah, sure.
1: Yeah. Yep. Sumo and Sammy here, boy. How are you?
22: How are you? Yeah, I'm bloody awesome, mate. How are you?
1: Not too bad. Have you made the bus?
22: We're actually just sitting in the airport. We're looking a bit worse for wear here at the moment, but we're good.
1: Mate, Nana and Pop there last night. I know your dad messaged you, very proud, your mum too. You're a bus driver from way back, son, to win the Ranfurly Shield against Canterbury at Te Kaha for your adopted province, and a province that's never going to let you go to your original home again. Mate, take us through the range of emotions last night.
22: Oh, yeah, mate, it's pretty special. I was just bloody itchy to get on the field, to be honest, and get stuck into it. The boys started really well, and we were just so pumped on the bench. It was pretty cool having Sam Bock run under the sticks and yes, get around the reserve members. That was pretty awesome. And then yeah, getting on the field, it was really special. Rob scoring the last minute there, and yeah, it was unbelievable. You could see how much it meant to the fans after walking over to the Northern crew, and
1: yeah,
22: it was unbelievable. Well, I can't wait to get home now and bring the shield home. It's bloody special. It's been a long time.
1: Jeez, I'm glad you said can't wait to get home. You are a Northlander through and through, Ollie R. That is so good. James Mullen tried to basically knock himself out in the celebration as well, one of the great moments.
22: Yeah, I know. He's got a bit of work to do, that friend of mine.
1: Are you prepared?

0: for what's coming at Onarahi this afternoon, mate, when you guys land in Whanganui?
1: No, I don't think I am. Far out. I'm really looking forward to it.
0: Yeah,
1: I don't know what I'm about to walk into, but I know it's going to be special.
0: It sure is.
2: Ollie, Sammy here. What does it feel like to have both hands clasped around that extraordinary piece of New Zealand history?
1: Yeah, it hasn't actually sunk in, really, to be honest. I think I'll start to really appreciate it even more in a couple of days, but yeah, it's awesome. Dad's won it too when he was a coach, so that was pretty special. So second line member to win it, and I'm just stoked to play a part to win it for the senior boys in the team, like Sam Nock, Josh Q, Rivers, Ray Hunter, Al Craig, and all the legends of our team who have played before. And I know how much it means to them, so I'm just glad I've been able to play a part for them.
0: Pretty amazing stuff, mate. You sound fantastic, by the way. How many beers did you put away last night?
1: Yeah, a couple. I've actually pulled up right, considering I've had no sleep. But probably a couple thousand, I think I had.
0: Well, enjoy a couple of thousand.
1: I think
0: she's going to be a long old day, mate. So make sure you get about 40 winks on the plane ride, and I'll check in with you this afternoon to make sure you're still alive. Okay.
1: Yeah, will do. Thanks for having me, lads.
0: Ollie Ryan, right, mate. Good on you, boy.
2: Well done.
0: Joining
2: well
0: us done. Out of the tunny fart. And we need to start talking about, well, they've got a challenge on Sunday. Meanwhile.
2: Next Sunday.
0: Not this Sunday. That would just throw me at all sorts. Corin Talmoifilau joins us out of the Marcor, and they would have watched that game last night. And you've got a game this weekend, pal, but now something to look forward to next Sunday.
3: Yeah, 100%. It's exciting to get that Shield Challenge after watching that game last night, and looking forward to Southland this weekend.
0: Corin, 5 tries last up. You must be the biggest hungus in NPC. Talk to me.
3: Yeah, I was just stoked the boys have let me play my game on that edge, and pretty happy with the way the team's going. So. Yeah, pretty excited.
0: Mate, I've been lucky enough to be down in your neck of the woods over the last couple of days and watched you boys train yesterday. There's a real sense of connectivity down there. So what's the week been like? And Southland, after their big win for them on the weekend, they're not going to be easy beats. So you're going to have to be on your game, aren't you?
3: Yeah, 100%. I think Southland have proved that this year they're a different side, and they've got some good young talent in their team with some big ball carriers up front. So I think I've got to match them physically, and I think, definitely not take one lightly this weekend, so try and beat them up physically.
2: Colin, it's not like you did that on your own. I know you're quick to deflect that. It's great that the team helped get the ball down that side, but end of the day, your name is the one put down in the record books. Something like the NPC, which has got so many incredible stories, what does it mean to you to know that your name is there as it stands, equaling the icon of Auckland rugby and Terry Wright for most tries in a game?
3: Yeah, it's pretty special for me and my family. Something that we talked about this year with the Tassie was creating that legacy. So I'm just grateful to do my part, and feel pretty honoured to be among some awesome names like that.
0: Tell us about what you guys have worked on during the week, mate. You had to have a bounce back. You certainly got one last up. But what have been the major focuses for Q and Tommy and the rest of the coaching staff down there?
3: Yeah, I think for us, bro, we talked about they still scored 35 points on us, and I think most of those came from the second half. So I think we just needed to tidy up how we finished the games and also just keep sharpening what we're good at, which is our attack and with our big boys up front.
0: Yeah, I remember I talked to a couple of the guys there, and you know, the week before it was sort of like we just didn't fire a shot, and I guess people sometimes don't understand this comp where if you're just off your game, you know you can be challenged, don't you? So you have to be sharp in all departments.
3: Yeah, 100%. I think early rounds we were pretty slow off the mark, and if you're not getting go forward, if you're not on the same page, it's pretty hard to go forward as a team. So. I'm glad that we found that. Feel pretty connected, had a good week. So, yeah, it's all just put it into play in this weekend.
0: Obviously, the body's going pretty good, mate. Are you feeling like everything's in working order? I know you're a couple of boys down at the moment through various injuries, but in terms of your own form and your own fitness, are you exactly where you want to be?

0: Yeah, I think it's building pretty nicely, and yeah, I'm lucky enough that I've got no niggles or no injuries, and it'll be exciting once we get some of those injured boys back as well in a couple of weeks.
1: Yeah, for sure.
2: Yeah, how much of the NPC do NPC players watch? Because obviously you've got your video reviews, but are you guys as addicted to this competition as we are? Sports fans in this country, rugby fans in particular, really starting to gravitate so much to the provincial games, not just watching their province play, but the other games.
0: Yeah, I think you've got so many mates that are playing on different teams, and you've got this exciting brand of footy that's been played at the moment. So I think definitely my flat with, I got a few of the boys, we were always watching the NPC games, and it was a heck of a game last night with Northland Canterbury. Exciting watch.
1: Who's in the flat? Who's in the flat with you, KT?
0: Cooper Roberts, Johnny Lee, Maloney Kowave, and Noah Hotham, who's just left to go to South Africa, which is pretty cool.
1: Have you guys availed yourself of his room? Made sure you've used his clothes, used his colognes, taken his toiletries as well?
2: Taking the milk label out of the fridge?
0: That's it. We just go dive in to grab all of his supplements and all of his treats under his bed. So, yeah, it's good to steal that chocolate.
1: Oh, it's a beautiful thing. Hey, you boys have a great day out. 1:05 tomorrow, it's Tasman taking on the Southlanders at Trafalgar Park. And I can tell you the park looks in great nick too. Hopefully the weather plays ball. Kyron Tamofilo, thank you so much for joining us on the show today, mate. Loving seeing you in such red-hot form, and wish you all the best for tomorrow.
0: Cheers, appreciate it. Thanks for having me.
1: Cheers, mate. Cheers. Thanks so much. It is coming up 10 past 8. We are going to be talking rugby league after the ad break with Aneta Nuosala out of the Warriors women. They have an assignment deluxe this weekend, taking on the Roosters. We'll find out what Aneta has to say about that right after we pay some bills.
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4: The Warriors made a huge statement last week, putting 40 points on the Broncos in a dominant win at Suncorp. 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

0: been a big old morning here on the show. Hope you've enjoyed it. I certainly have. We've covered a lot of ground, been into the Taniwha camp, talked to Eric Rush. We have talked to Steve Devine in South Africa, Kenan Gilson out of Thames Valley, Cotton, Tal Moifalau out of Tasman. And now we turn our attention to the Warriors women. Anita Nuasala joins us on the line. Anita, very good morning to you. How are you?
1: Yeah, I'm good, thank you. How are you?
0: We're good. How excited is your team about taking on the top of the table Roosters this weekend?
1: Yeah, excited. You know, our girls are always up for a challenge, so this should be a big one for us.
2: Yeah, a massive one. And but the Roosters not a team that you take any personal fear from, Netta. You know what success against them tastes like. Given your ability to confront teams like this in the past, is taking that into the rest of the team, are they hitting you up for tips? Are you there in the area saying they're just mere mortals like us? Well, not like us, because you guys aren't mere mortals.
1: They haven't really picked my brain during this round. Our coaches have covered a lot of video on the Roosters. As long as we, you know, shut down players like Olivia Koenig and Taryn Aiken, we should be fine. But, it'll be awesome to go up against them in a different strip this week.
2: Yeah, as far as they go, obviously when you take on anyone that's top of the table, it's easy to put the big mark up. But as far as the standing of the season go, Netta, how big is this game for where the Warriors stand and what you want to achieve this season?
1: Yeah, so going up against the Roosters will really test how we are as a group, as a playing group. You know, we haven't really had a massive challenge right across that board, so to be able to go up against the Roosters, they will obviously give us a gauge on where we're at for the season. Yeah.
0: What about for your own side? There's been some changes, you know, there will be changes this week, and you know that because the season's just like that, and rugby league's such an attritional game. Are you feeling like the team has a good blend now that anyone can come in and out of the side and add for the performance ahead?
1: Yeah, I think for our team, we lacked a bit of consistency throughout the first few rounds. You know, we were shaken up by so many injuries, key injuries as well. So to be able to have especially our back line back fit and healthy, there has created a bit of consistency and cohesion within our back. But it's more so our middles that we're just trying to still find our groove and find our feet through that middle. So hopefully from this week, we're able to build that connection on the field.
2: Netta, your go forward is going to be monstrous against this Roosters pack. I've been really impressed with how the rotate can go. Who is the hype you're looking to get behind? Is there any forward that you feel like the team can hitch their wagon to right now and use as that real energy boost?
1: Yeah, I think that's an obvious one. Watching our game, we've got Haritha Butler, who comes straight off the bench and provides that impact for us as soon as she gets on. We just know as soon as she gets on, she does the job for us, and then everyone's just, you know, inspired by her runs and ready to take off, I guess, from that. So yeah, Haritha Butler would be that person for us.
2: Yeah.
0: So much experience on your side of this equation, Netta, but you've also got some players like Stacey who are still learning the game of rugby league. So having an environment like this where you've got Stacey's professionalism but in another code, plus all of the experience that yourself and Haritha and Gail and others bring to the equation, does it make for quite an energetic week training-wise?
1: Yeah, you know, we like to feed off each other. With Stacey coming into this environment from a sevens background, who is also full-time, we're able to pick her brain in areas, you know, that isn't footy-related, but helps with the connection. And then you've got Gail, who has that professional background as well with sevens, but also in NRLW. So we just go into every session, try and, you know, give as much knowledge to our younger ones. And then from there, it's just up to them whether they decide to take it on board or not. But in saying that, you know, we've got so many leaders in and amongst our group. Girls that only having their second NRLW season. So we're still learning from them as well. And I always say to the girls, this might not be the year for us to take that big win at the end of the year, but it's a building phase, and it's something that, you know, we're always looking to build on.
2: Yeah, amazingly successful career you've had at both Test and NRL Dub level, Netta. As far as this being your second stint at the Warriors, I mean, I remember jumping up the excitement when we saw you'd re-signed to come back. For you to be back a second time, what, besides experience, what is the difference with where the Warriors NRLW program is at now to when you had that first taste?
1: Yeah, well, this is actually my third season back with the Warriors, and all I can remember from the first two seasons was just being that shy 22-year-old who, you know, didn't speak much. But now coming back, I'm now this experienced player, individual who is able to kind of offload my knowledge onto our younger ones. So I think the difference right now is just being there for our younger girls like Ivana Laotiti, who's an absolute machine, and then being able to again guide them, you know, throughout their own footy journey.
0: It's going to be a cracking game. Tell you what, Netta, if you guys want to think about dreams coming true, just ask the Taniwha boys after winning the Ranfurly Shield last night. And the advice they were given, as we learned today on the show, from their biggest fan, Blue, was don't die wondering. And I hope you can take some of that spirit into this clash against the Roosters on Sunday. Netta Nuasala joining us on the show today. Really appreciate your time, legend, and good luck to you and all the rest of the Wahine.
1: Thank you so much. We appreciate it.
0: Awesome, buddy. Take care. Sorry, I've crowbarred Ranfurly Shield chat into a rugby league interview.
2: That is masterful. We almost had one interview without the Ranfurly Shield being a topic of conversation.
0: Screw that.
2: Almost. Hey, we almost got there. It's okay. Today's not the day to leave it out. Today is the day to revel in this, Scotty. I can't express how excited I am to be able to share this show with you today. I've been so excited about you getting this opportunity to have the moment that you're representing the thoughts, feeling of not just the people of Te Tau Tokoro, but up and down the country. Everyone's got soft spots for certain teams, and there's very few teams that have got a problem with North. I hate North. And there's rivalries, there's battles, but there's a great ton of respect for everything that this team's gone through over the years and that the region's gone through as well, Scotty. Let's not forget some of the tough times Te Tau Tokoro has had in recent years. So absolutely thrilled that there is nothing but big smiles in that region today.
0: Oh, look, it's pretty magical. And as I mentioned, you know, it's funny to get messages from Northlanders and former players all over the world who watched that game with whatever they watched it on. I know where I was watching it, and it's just remarkable to see the sense of pride coming out of the Northlands area. I mean, I've heard from mates I haven't heard from in 20 years. and you think, this is magic. We might try and call someone on that note, and someone who's actually played for the Taniwha, who does not live in this country, but I know is feeling it.
2: I'd say so.
0: Is feeling it, and hopefully we can get through to him. I mean,

0: this could go anywhere. So we'll just figure out whether he's up for a call. But this is what I mean about what it means.
1: Hello?
0: Marty Veal, Scotty Stevenson here, Sport Nation New Zealand. You're live on radio. Up the tunnies.
1: Up the tunnies, mate.
0: Now, up the tunnies. I'm calling you. You're still in New York, and you watched that game last night. Brother, how good were the tunny fa?
1: Yeah. Pretty pumped. 3 a.m. start. Mate. Yeah, it's awesome.
0: Now, the special thing about this, for those who don't know, Marty Veal, of course, was a pro player, played for Harbour, played for the Taniwha, was actually a Christchurch boy, now lives in New York, has coached the US with John Mitchell, coached Old Blue, who are now national champions in women's and men's. But you're a Taniwha through and through, Vealey, and, you know, let's talk about Robbie Rush last night.
1: Oh, mate, he's back to his best. He's, I gave him a bit of a wind-up yesterday morning, and the trainer got in touch with me and goes, stop doing that, he might go nuts. But I know it was his 50th as well, so yeah. Everything came together, and it was so good to see him play so well in front of his dad and his family, and that, mate, it's just awesome.
0: Mate, you're up in New York City, and here you are watching the Taniwhas get at it. And I was a little concerned to call you live on radio because I didn't know what language would come out of your waha, but you've managed to hold it together. You're showing great signs of maturity, Vili.
1: Yeah, no, on a family trip, mate. Just at Dinosaur Barbecue, mate. Just having a bit of a barbecue and a few beers. So, yeah, it's all good, mate. You've got to keep it in check.
0: Where is Dinosaur Barbecue?
1: We're in Syracuse, so we're heading for the border, you know? Racing for the border, so it's all good, brother.
0: Mate, how's life with you, buddy? I know you're a busy family man these days, but you're still obviously hugely connected to the rugby circles and friends and former teams.
1: Yeah, it's awesome, mate. It's all good up here. We're chipping away, just doing what we're doing at the moment, but still actively sort of involved with a few people around the globe with rugby and trying to get back into it, but it's all good, mate. It's awesome to see Harbour doing well and AD. Really happy for what they're doing there, and Jimmy and then Crono and those boys down in Canterbury to win the Shield, and then, you know, to have it for a couple of weeks and then for the other team to take it off them. It's just awesome, mate, and it's great for the game down there. It's so good to see.
0: Yeah, well, you're welcome back anytime, mate. It's been too long, and enjoy this one. Enjoy the Dinosaur Barbecue and celebrate those beers well. Make sure Mary does the driving and EM does the driving, and we'll catch up with you again later. Just wanted to get you on air, mate, and show that Northlanders are all around the globe.
1: Yeah, they are, mate. I appreciate it. Cheers, boys.
0: Good on you, Veal.
1: Listen to you every day. It's awesome.
0: Love your stuff, mate. See you, buddy. Marty Veal there, the real deal, joining us on the line. See, we're everywhere.
2: Awesome.
0: We're everywhere, Sammy.
2: Absolutely. Well, he can make sure, if he's still got his roots up there, he can keep his hands off Rob Rush, please. If he's thinking at all about recruitment, he needs to put that pencil back in the pencil case.
0: he is one of the all-time greats, Marty Veal. Just a magical man. Love him to bits. I've got a text here. What's the story about the picture of the Northland guy, Blue, that supporters were holding in the stand? Yeah, Blue is a Northland icon. He is the man who pretty much came up with the Blue chant that you hear the players saying. And as Eric Rush said, that is the first stop. He's been doing it a bit tough health-wise lately, and apparently the boys will get through the airport and the throngs of people who will be there to greet them in Whangarei, and then the first stop with the Shield will be to Blue, so that he can share that occasion with his beloved team. And don't you just think that's one of the most beautiful things you could possibly hear?
2: That is so beautiful.
0: The world of sport. Let's go and see our biggest fan. First up. Priorities, people, priorities. 8:27, we'll be back right after this.
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2: You're listening to Sport Nation. It is the Tunny Fast Special here on Scotty and Sammy this morning. What a day.
11: When's
2: what
11: it not the Tunny Fast Special on this show?
2: This is fair, but you know, look, we are nothing but a conduit to our audience, to the people. It is your people who've just been named to take on the Springboks. Andrew Webster's announced his re-signing through until 2032. There's been a fair bit going on the Formula One world well. Our audience cares about one thing and one thing only, according to the text line today. Yes. Well, what, two things. One, the alphabet. We're getting some good alphabets through on 8833.
11: Yeah, we are.
2: It is Tunny Far Day, and we are here for it. The show's brought to you by Chemist Warehouse, keeping Kiwis healthy all year round. Might be selling a few Panadols today in the far north, just quietly. There's also a little bit of sports news to get through as well. Robbie, just think about your lead just for your safety's sake here. We know what happened last time. But these are brought to you by Night and Day, where, again, these could be going quite well today. $3 potato gratins.
11: Oh, yeah, they will
2: could be quite popular at Night and Day's. Could help nurse a few hangovers as well.
12: I don't know if you guys know this, but

0: Northam won the round for Shield last night.
1: Today! Wow-wee!
0: Yeah, beat...
2: Say it again. Give it some mayo, Robbie.
1: What happened?
0: Nah. They beat Canterbury at Takaha.
1: Oh, wow. For the first time since 1987 and the first time winning the Shield since 1978.
2: It's also the first red and black team to lose a game at Takaha.
1: Oh.
2: The Crusaders haven't lost there. First time Canterbury's lost there. Before you say anything, Matatu did lose to Auckland in the in the Opaki final, but I'm saying the red and black team. That was the representing the South Island. So as far as a Christchurch-based team, first one to lose at Takaha.
0: Yeah, well, we've mentioned that this morning, I think, a few times.
1: We've covered some of it. Yeah. We'll cover a little bit more later soon as we get through these headlines. What else could possibly compete on the headlines with that?
0: Nothing.
1: Exactly.
0: We might just dedicate Monday's show to this as well.
1: I'm happy to.
0: Yeah, why not? But, I mean, we mentioned it this morning. Andrew Webster re-signed through to 2032. That is big news for the Warriors. And in tennis news, Carlos Alcaraz has been under an injury cloud for quite a while. He has confirmed he is going to play the US Open. So that is pretty big news for the competition. Been out for more than 4 months with a wrist injury that's been kind of lingering on. He withdrew from the Barcelona Open in April. He missed the French Open, Wimbledon, and the North American hardcourt events in Toronto and Cincinnati. He'd originally tried to get back for the Cincinnati Open ahead of the US Open, but just gave his wrist a bit more time to recover, and now he is back for the US Open, which, speaking of the US Open, the prize fund is going to be the biggest prize fund in Grand Slam history, with a total of $108 million US on offer.
1: Say what?
0: Marking a 20% increase on last year, so that's across basically everyone that makes it to certain rounds. The singles champion, singles champions, men's and women's, will receive $5.5 million each and a 10% increase on 2025. So, that is big news for the sport, and those are your sports news headlines. Thanks to Night and Day.
1: Is that enough money for Arena Sabalenka? Is that enough?
2: I was going to say the exact same thing.
0: Probably not.
2: Still a pittance.
1: They need more. 108 mil. That's the total prize pool. That's a lot. Well, Maya Wilson knows all about that because that's only netball rivals that kind of money. 108 million US in the prize pool for the tennis. Maya Wilson is joining Rick next between 9 and 12, and we'll wait for her to put on some headphones here. Hello, Maya. Good morning.
3: Hello. I feel like I'm following you like a bad rash at the moment.
1: We've been on the road together, haven't we?
3: We have.
1: With One for the Roadie, our brand new show, which... comes out when?
3: Next week,
1: next Saturday. Yeah. First episode. Looking forward to that. Also looking forward to what's happening between 9 and 12. I'm assuming you guys are just going to talk about the Taniwha for 3 straight hours.
3: Oh, you bet your bottom dollar. I'm going to be talking about the Tunnies as long as I can. But there is some All Blacks news, obviously. Well, not news, but the squad has been announced.
1: Rob Rush has been called up. Is that right? Is that the news? Robbie Rush called
3: up. Wouldn't that be a dream?
2: It wouldn't be. Need him for the Shield defence. No.
1: Head back up.
3: Do you know what I thought, though? When we first started shooting our show, we started in Otago, and they were the Ranfurly Shield holders at that time.
1: Yes.
3: And we've been to Northland as well on our roadie. So I feel like there's only one common denominator between the old log of wood and
1: We have just been to Tasman. But look, every streak comes to an end.
3: It's not going to be a one gamer.
1: No.
3: No, thank you.
1: I don't think so.
3: No, thank you. But we will talk All Blacks.
1: Are you coming north on Sunday? You going to come with me? Road trip?
3: Oh, yeah.
1: Come watch the Tunnies?
3: Yeah.
1: We hang out the rest of the time. We might as well watch game of footy together.
3: Yeah, may as well. Okay. I'm keen.
1: Did we actually get through what you got on the show?
3: No, I was trying to talk. We will talk the All Blacks because the squads have come now. Obviously, test one. We will be catching up with Brendan now from straight out of South Africa. Talk about that squad. 10:15, we got a little old man called Dean Lonergan coming on the show to talk some boxing. There is news potentially with...
1: Did you just call your father-in-law a little old man?
3: He is a little old man. When I got asked to get him on the show, I called him and I was like, he's like, hello, what can I do for you? I was like, hello, weirdo, because that's what I call him. He calls me my...

0: McGuire. What a stink nickname, by the way. So I'll be giving him a grilling about some of the boxing world.
1: Sure.
0: AJ and potentially Tyson Fury on the card. We'll talk Nika and his world title fight that will be coming up.
1: Mm-hmm.
0: And there's thoughts that Justice Hooney and Hemi Ahil, whoever wins that potential fight, will fight Joe Parker. So
1: really?
0: A lot going on in fight sports.
1: Hell yes.
0: And we're going to talk Beeble. Tall Ferns are in a Olympic qualifiers at the moment. Game 8:45 this morning. And the Tall Blacks are going into some qualifiers too.
1: Cool. Sounds like a great show. Looking forward to it.
0: Thanks, mate.
1: Thank you. That's Myra and Rick in the hot seat between 9 and 12 today. We're running out of time on the alphabet. This is your last chance to get your legs in if you want them included in this week's alphabet. Remember, last week it came in, Troy and John were the recipients of plenty. Paul Mawari joins us on the line. Good morning to you, Paul. Gee, it's a great day to be alive, isn't it? Great day to be alive.
2: How good the tunny far.
1: Well, you put them out at 3:10. I know a couple of boys collected, but how did the TAB fare? Did the tunny far show enough love late to make sure it was a bad night for the tab, or did you set the odds accordingly well?
2: The bookies are very happy with the result, I can say that. Look, Northland weren't without their friends. There were some backers. And, you know, when you're out at around $3, that can build up. But Canterbury were super, super popular with punters last night. So they not only helped balance the book, they made it a winning result for us with the Taniwha winning the Ranfurly Shield, taking it up north. I'm sure the party will still be going now.
1: Don't you worry about that.
2: Yeah, no doubt about it. Look, but of those punters who did back the Taniwha, there was a $2,000 bet on Northland at $3.20 to win the game. There was a $1,500 bet on Northland plus 9.5 points at $1.90. And there was a $1,000 on Northland to win both halves at $7.50.
1: Oh, well played.
2: No. There are some very, very happy. Well, I'm sure the whole of Northland is absolutely happy, but there's also a few punters up there that have got some dollars in their pocket.
1: That's what we like to hear. It's a community that desperately needs it. Now, Paulie, the All Blacks team has been named, and the Springboks team has been named as well. Have we seen any instant shifts in the book at the moment?
2: No, we're pretty much solid as a rock there. The South Africans are still $1.47 head-to-head. The All Blacks are $2.60. They're still 6.5-point underdogs. The All Blacks, again, total was set at 56.5. As you say, the teams have been named. The tri-scorer markets are out as well. I'm just having a look through them as we speak. Will Jordan is the most popular anytime try scorer. He's at $2 to score a try against the Springboks this weekend. He's then followed by the Springbok flyer, Cheslin Colby, who's $1.90 to score a try. And then Cam Roygaard at $2.40 is the next best backed anytime try scorer. So the three best backed in that market, Will Jordan, Cheslin Colby, and Cam Roygaard. And the power plays, now they're also out. And I mention them because I don't know what the promo team are doing, but here's their promotion on the power plays for the Springbok All Black Test. Place a bet on any South Africa versus New Zealand power play this weekend. And if it misses, get your money back up to $20 in bonus cash. It's the first bet only and one per game. Check out the T's and C's on the at tab.co.nz or on
1: Can you just repeat that for me?
2: You think you misheard me? You didn't.
1: Yes, I did.
2: Place a bet on any of the power plays in the first test between South Africa and the All Blacks, and if it misses, if your power play misses, get your money back up to $20 in bonus cash. It's your first bet on those power plays, and it's one per game. Check out all the T's and C's, but it's fairly straightforward. So I thought we'd have a look at the power plays, and I can tell you the most popular at the moment, any two of Josh Morby, Cam Roygaard and Jordy Barrett to be anytime try scorers. That's paying $4. But I thought with this promotion, we should push the boat out a wee bit and have a look a wee bit further down the page. Let's get a wee bit more juicy. Look, if you like the All Blacks, the way they're going, how about New Zealand to lead at halftime by 1 to 10 points and then to win by 11 to 20? That's paying $12.
1: Jeez, you boys are laying it on thick. I tell you what's happening at Tarapa tomorrow, and I know Parata will be there because he loves it, but there's a Group 2, the Waikato Stud Foxbridge Plate. It is Race 7 at Tarapa tomorrow. What about this lineup, Paulie? First 5, Crocetti, Sterling Express, Spencer, Media World, Twain, Tardelli, River Plate, Dusty Road, Jethro Tull, Affirmative Action, Alabama Lass the favourite, and Churchillian. That is a lineup for a big race at Tarapa.
2: 100%. That's right. The Waikato Stud Foxbridge Plate. The Group 2 are due to start at 4:20 tomorrow afternoon. And as you mentioned, Alabama Lass, she is the favourite there. Fairly solid at around $2.50. I'm sure Ken and Bev Kelso will have her cherry ripe ready to go. You mentioned First 5, of course. He's on the second line of betting at $6.50. And he finished off last season by picking up a couple of Group 1s back-to-back. I'm sure he'll be ready to go. He's had a trial to get ready for this. And then Crocetti, of course, who has taken a wee bit of money already in that market. Still out at around $10, Crocetti. Look out. He could be the danger to upset the favourite Alabama Lass. So, yeah, can't wait. This means we're into spring.
1: Yeah, it certainly does. And I tell you the other thing about that race, gun jockeys everywhere throughout that field as well. So if you've got a favourite, hoops out there, you can go that way too. But, you know, Pinner's on there, Warren Kennedy, Masa Hasasumi, Lisa Allpress, Matty Cartwright, Craig Grills, Kyle Wilson-Taylor, Tony Davies, Matt Cameron, Joe Doyle, George Rook, Michael McNabb and Samantha Collette. It's like the stellar lineup of New Zealand jockeys.
2: Yeah. You've got New Zealand racing royalty all throughout that field. 100%, Scotty.
1: Amazing, Paulie. Hey, it's been a great week. Anything else for us before we say ka kite to you, mate?
2: Don't forget the Waz, of course. They'll be playing. They're still fighting. They could win the... I'm not going to say it.
1: Oh, yeah.
2: But they're still with a...
1: Say it.
2: They're in with a chance. No. And they are still $1.55 to beat the South Sydney Rabbitohs, who are at $2.50. Of course, Latrell Mitchell not taking part in that game, which is a good thing for the New Zealand Warriors.
1: You're a good man. Thanks, Paulie. Great work from you this week, mate. Looking forward to catching up again on Monday. If you are going to have a punt, punt responsibly and download the TAB app today. It's the easiest way to do it. It is 8:46. We will take one last break. We'll come back and wrap this bad boy up after that.
3: 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Dodgy defending, late winners, and Monday morning arguments. 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
0: The calls, the reaction, and a few takes to test. 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
2: It is 8:51 here on Sport Nation, which means we're about to down tools. Rick and Maya in the hot seat between 9 and 12 today, and a lot of messages through today. It might be record setting, actually. 8833 is the text line, and I love provincial footy. Everyone knows that who's ever listened to me, and that was sensational last night. It really was. Enough from out of me, but thank you so much for all the feedback, and I'm really sorry if we haven't got through everything, but we're in a fantastic time for the game at the moment, and it's so wonderful to see, and I believe, according to Rick, the Northland website has crashed.

0: Will he have a collect this week? Is he going to be brave? Has he been emboldened? That's the question. Ooh. Robbie McFarlane, over to you.
1: This might be the hardest week I've had for the alphabet because I've had to literally wade through texts to find the alphabets that have come in.
2: It's plenty there. It's just so many Northlands chapters.
0: They're all here.
1: I've seen a couple of late ones come in. Deep South Marker, Tedesco, Walker and Marky Mark, 3 tries combined at 2.15. I have seen rumours that Tedesco and Noah Kanetawase might actually be out for this game. Only rumours at this stage, nothing set in stone, but that does remain to be seen. Obviously, if we were to put something like that into the bet and then they didn't play, it would be refunded anyway. But I've picked a few, and we're going a bit crazy this week. We had a win last week.
0: You have been emboldened. This is great to see. Good confidence.
1: Yeah. And, one of these bets is crazier than the other few. But,
0: sure.
1: I've picked a few here. Deep South Mark, one of his earlier ones, has appealed to me. A couple of people have gone for Herbie to score a try.
2: That's just playing to the room, isn't it?
1: Oh, absolutely. Yeah. But not. I don't know if it is playing at the room because I haven't picked it, but I don't know. A couple of people did that, but we're going Hammer, Osako and Cobbo to score 3 between them against the Eels, so we'll go with that. That is from Deep South Mark, and Victor Gyökeres to score for Arsenal. It is football, but they're playing Coventry City.
2: You're putting football in?
1: Yeah, well.
0: This is a golden rule. You're breaking your own golden rule.
1: Well, it's Sam's golden rule, to be honest, but so it's the start of the season, new season, football, it won't hurt me again, right, guys, right?
0: I'm not saying anything.
1: All right. And here's the crazy one.
2: We shouldn't have bad-mannered them when they broke up. Now it's awkward for us.
1: Yeah, probably. Here's the crazy one. Brian's texted in the Sullivan brothers, Zahn and Balin, to score 3 tries between them against Manawatu, and that's paying $5.40. So we're going to chuck
2: what?
1: That in.
2: What?
1: Why not?
0: In a grudge match.
1: Yeah. The text actually did say it was paying $7. So I don't know if so many people have got on that since he sent that in, that it's just absolutely gone down in price. But yeah, $5.40 on that. And then I've chucked in the Bill Orr-Spontanga match, Thames Valley against King Country, thanks to our man, Kenan Gilson, who we had on earlier, saying that 11 or 12 tends to be the margin of those
2: research.
1: Ones. Did his research, and so I'm going Thames Valley 1-12 at 260.
2: Wow.
0: Okay.
1: And so you put that all together, and we're looking at $47.91.
0: I tell you what, I know I came in confident on the tunny fast, but this is next level.
1: Yeah, so just a touch over 1550 for the 3 punters of
2: each $1,550.
1: Yeah.
0: Well, that would be a wonderful way to finish another wonderful week. Thanks, Rob. Great to have you on the tools, Ken. How have you found your first experience on breakfast? Just got to turn the mic on.
3: Oh, it was absolutely good, mate. You know, waking up early.
0: Yeah.
3: Getting into it.
0: Yeah.
3: Stuck in it.
0: Well, you've nailed it, mate. You've got through to the end. To Sammy Ackerman, well played, sir. It's been a wonderful day. It's been a wonderful week. And thank you for indulging my tunny far today and pretty much trying to derail this whole show with tunny far chat and another great rivalries as well. If you missed anything today, you know where to find it. Just search Scotty and Izzy on the podcast. And we will see you Monday. I'll see you Saturday night for footy.
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8: 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Little Bros takes the lead from Arkansas kid Don Corleone. 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Little Bros, 3/4 of a length.
7: Like father, like son. 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
8: This is where New Zealand talks sport. Breaking news, bold takes, and the voices that matter. 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
9: And Chapman sends a big wide ball, and then they go again, ripping it. Cut out ball of about 3.25 on the wrap around for Cahill, and it's Canterbury who break out.
10: Away it comes, Crichton in at first receiver on the wrap around. There's a miscommunication. No one is going to set up here for 4.25. Another little quick ball as well. The offloading game for both teams is unbelievable. The last one in particular is Johnny Rova. Sweet, still not there. There now for Rena Taranova. Forwards went to work. And the veteran man, Marcel Renata, comes up with it. It's being played again here for Knock to go and go himself. It is spin as Sam Knock will go in almost under the post to extend the lead. Who brings it away as Fierstam gets absolutely cleaned up. What a shot put on by Crichton. Flicks it out the back, set move. Rush buries the head, goes over Rob Rush. 50th for the North.

0: It is 2 minutes past nine, and honestly, on a Friday morning here on Sport Nation, I thought, well, we're going to be talking an All Blacks team. That is going to be the big story of the day. The All Blacks have named their test squad for the first test of the greatest rivalry tour. And then Northland went and saved rugby last night, winning the Ranfurly Shield. And that's not a knock on Canterbury for me. That's just a how much better is the Shield in the provinces? How much more does it mean in the provinces? I would have said the same if they'd taken it off Auckland or taken it off Wellington, you know. But, yeah, fantastic story. We will talk that. We will talk All Blacks, of course. But I've got to introduce a co-host for today. I'm just glad you're here, because with all the netballers going overseas for a job, I thought I'd get in and find out that you would sign for some radio station in Australia. Maya Wilson, how are you?
1: Oh, morning, Rick. You know, I'm just really slumming it at the moment. Yeah,
0: no, with no, me, yes.
1: Yeah, with your boy Brian in the prod booth and you. And I thought, what not a better way to spend my day than coming here in the morning? And first and foremost, up the tunnies.
0: Yeah.
1: I feel like I'm going to be talking about this every hour. Up the tunnies, Rob Rush, obviously, as you heard. And for someone, like you said, we thought we were going to be talking All Blacks.
0: Mm-hmm.
1: MPC has really saved the day. What, yeah. Super Rugby who?
0: Yeah, yeah, exactly. Provincial Rugby. I said to Sumo before, just as he was wandering out, I said, you know, we were talking about how, you know, all the talk, especially out of South Africa, has been, oh, the All Blacks saying they're going to save rugby. I was like, well, kind of Northland has saved rugby. And he just went, no, Provincial Rugby, the MPC is saving rugby in this country.
1: And what is it, I don't know about you, but I feel like there's something about MPC this year that the games like fire hot. It's so contestable. You look at the likes of, obviously, I'm keep talking about Rob Rush, but how he played last night was outstanding. I feel like you're getting more to these players in this season. Unsure whether we've seen it as competitive across the board in a long time.
0: And I think that's a big part of it, right? It feels to me like, and I know this is kind of maybe a simple way of putting it, but it feels just more tribal. Right? And it feels like it means something. Like, if you are in, let's say, if you're in the Hawke's Bay, for example, and the Hurricanes win, do you care as much as if Hawke's Bay win, as the Magpies win? It's that kind of thing. I think Super Rugby dilutes the fandom.
1: Yeah.
0: And as much as, you know, you've got a concentration of players, you've got a dilution of fandom in a way.
1: And it's their first chance for pathways for those grassroots kids to really feel like there's somewhere for them to go. And when you're talking about Hawke's Bay, you've got both Sullivan brothers that have returned to Hawke's Bay. That's massive for them.
0: Yep.
1: And their season so far, obviously they're top of the table and for me are probably fan favourites going ahead. But all in all, you probably don't see as many people in those stands week in, week out, but the access to free-to-air TV with TVNZ coming on board, I feel like we're getting more eyeballs seeing such a quality game of rugby.
0: Do you think, and I know this is taking away from it slightly, and I don't want to get negative, but do you think that New Zealand cricket will be looking at how TVNZ being free-to-air with the MPC?

0: I feel like there's more competitors on the market now that are looking at the product that TVNZ are producing.
1: Yeah.
0: And I take netball, for example. Mm-hmm. One of the best things, obviously, Netball New Zealand pay for their own production, but the ability to get more eyes on our game, especially in a time that is actually quite rough at the moment, I personally think it'd be dumb if they went anywhere else but TVNZ.
1: Yeah. Yeah, no, I think that's a really fair shout. But fantastic. What a win. What a win for Northland. Scotty's been buzzing all morning here in the studio, as you probably heard if you've been tuned in. He's been absolutely amped. I'm amped for him. And we've had a text come through already on 8833. I'm so stoked for Northland. As a Crusaders supporter, I revert to South Canterbury for NPC, but still remember the boys walking out of the plane with a log of wood they had taken off the Red Devils Marlborough. It looked like the whole province had turned out at the airport. We had it to park way down the road and walk through a paddock to get there 50-odd years ago. Enjoy, Northland. Yeah, that is a great text. Thank you for that. Get your text coming through on 8833. Now, coming up on the show, as much as we'd love to just keep talking Northland and Ranfurly Shield, which we will do, so let us know your thoughts. We are going to talk rugby, though. Maya, we're going to talk the test, the greatest rivalries. We're going to go to South Africa a little bit later on this hour.
0: Yeah, exciting times ahead. Oh, I feel like something's brewing there.
1: Yeah, see if we can crowbar Brendan Nell out of a bottle of Malbec and a Braai, and see if we can get him on and get his reaction to both the All Blacks and the Springboks squads that were announced overnight. We're also going to have a Betcha Battle Multi. Myra and I are going to go head-to-head on that before 10 o'clock. After 10 o'clock, we're going to talk to Britt Graham about harness racing, and we're going to talk to Dean Lonergan about boxing as well, because there are some big fights involving Kiwis on the horizon, Maya.
0: Yeah, there are. I think we were all probably really impressed with the Nika fight that happened a couple of weeks ago. What does that look like for him? Whispers around AJ and Tyson Fury potentially, and some more whispers around Hemi Ahil and maybe a Justice Hooney.
1: Yeah, and you talk whispers, right? They've been around this office for a little while that Joe Parker's comeback fight is going to be on the undercard of Tyson Fury and AJ. But I've also heard through a very good source, Brian, who's usually quite accurate, that Justice Hooney versus Hemi Ahil, whoever wins that will get Joe on that undercard, which would be massive for either of them.
0: I feel like, I don't know, Joe's been fighting for a long time. I don't think he personally needs this fight right now, and I don't see him getting a world title fight again, because I personally believe his relationship with Tyson Fury were probably prevent him, because at some stage he might need to fight Tyson, and I just don't see him being able to compete with that. But he's also doing the promotion gig too, so he's a man who's juggling a few things at the moment.
1: Yeah, I guess it depends what happens in the AJ Tyson fight, right? Because if Tyson wins that, then you think he will probably want to have another crack at the titles. If he doesn't win that, maybe that opens the door then for Joe.
0: I feel like Tyson, traditionally, when he's had a really good camp and he's committed to the training, he should take AJ down like no qualms.
1: Yeah.
0: I don't think there's a competition in there. But he also has a history of not showing up into camp in a good nick, and that's where AJ probably could get his edge.
1: Yeah, so we'll do that. We'll talk to Dean Lonergan about that and a few other things. Might even mention a bit of rugby league, because I think Dino's over in Sydney at the moment, or he might be in Brisbane. He's over in Oz anyway.
0: He's over in Aussie somewhere.
1: Judd Flavel's going to join us after 11. The Tall Blacks World Cup qualifying campaign gets underway at the end of the month. That's going to be in the Philippines. We'll talk about the squad that he's announced. We might get Finn James in as well with us to react to that and have a bit of a chat. Our own Finn James, of course, who's usually part of the Drive team here and has his own basketball podcast that does pretty damn well. So we'll do that. We'll catch up with Steph. We'll have Thad Taylor on.

0: Egg Bet. Put that $100 bonus cash on it and give it away to somebody that texts us. So text us your best bet of the weekend with your name and your Betcha account number, and that could be all yours. Before we get to headlines, Maya, what are you most looking forward to in sport this weekend?
1: Oh, I'm Black Ferns Wallaroos tomorrow at Go Media Stadium. I'm heading to that game, so I'm looking forward to seeing our girls in black out there again. But I feel like NPC is just the moment. I'm sorry, All Blacks, but NPC is just the moment for me. That Hawke's Bay game's going to be quite interesting, and we should just see
0: the
1: how it is.
0: Central Vikings Cup.
1: Yes. What are you? What about you?
0: Premier League kicks off this weekend.
2: Oh yeah!
0: So I'm back in. You know, that's my comfort food. I'm back into that. That all of a sudden weekends have meaning again. Because there's Premier League football on, so it gives me a reason to get out of bed on a Sunday morning. So that'll be me. Is the Premier League weekend? So let us know what it is for you, and let us know what your best bet is this weekend. Let's have a look at the headlines for you though, because those are brought to you by PGG Rights and Turf, New Zealand's trusted pro turf specialist. And we should probably start with the All Black team that has been named. If you have not heard it, this is the team to play the Springboks game one of the Greatest Rivalry Tour. Ethan de Groot, Cody Taylor, Tyrell Lomax is your front row. Josh Lord and Fabian Holland. Maybe not everybody's picks to be the starting locks, but that is who we've got. Tupu Vai at 6, Luke Jacobson at 7, Ardy at 8. And captain, of course, Cam Roygaard is fit. He's at 9. Reuben Love at 10. A midfield of Jordy Barrett and Quinn Tupia. Josh Morby on one wing, Will Jordan on the other, Damien McKenzie at fullback, Safa Amoa on the bench with George Bauer, who maybe was a bit of an eyebrow raise, but his dominant tackle probably gets him there with Fletcher Newell. No lock cover on the bench, so it's Signa and Larkai, two Lucys. Then Kyle Preston, Anton Leonard-Brown and Leroy Carter, so no Bowden Barrett either. That is the All Blacks team for the game against the Springboks, the first test of the cup, and I'm pretty happy with that team. I think the locking mix was interesting for me because I talked to a few different people, and I don't think anybody had Josh Lord starting. A couple had him off the bench, but most were like Fabian Holland, Paddy Tuipulotu, with maybe Sam Darry off the bench was most what I was hearing. But this is something different,
1: especially because Holland hasn't actually played that much footy. Obviously, coming back from injury, barely played for Otago, and now he's right in the side. So I think this will be a massive test for him. Yes, he's had a few warm-up games, but there's nothing like an AB's South Africa match.
0: No, nothing like it, eh? Nothing like it. It's going to be absolutely massive. So that is the All Blacks team. Do you want to run us through the Springboks team, Maya?
1: Yeah, let's go on pronunciation, Maya. How are we going for it? So you've got Oxnich at 1, Malcolm Marks at 2, and then you've got Wilco Lowe, who's running out that front pack. Oh, a name that just comes off the tip of your tongue, Evan Etzebeth. He's someone that I definitely know of.
0: Yep.
1: At lock, Ruan Naught at 5. You've got Paul de Villiers at 6. Peter Steph de Troyes, obviously captaining the side without Sia Khaleesi. And Jasper Weiss at 8. Very well-rounded. Obviously, Sia Khaleesi isn't around, but you've still got a bit of experience coming in. And from what I'm looking at, Rick, I feel like this is a team that potentially will be giving opportunities ahead of this World Cup, looking at the bigger picture of things. Getting into that back line, we've got Grant Williams at 9, Sasha Fenberg Mongzulu at 10, Kurt Lee Ardzin at 11, Damien D'Allen in at 12, with Jesse Creel rounding out that midfield pairing. Cheslin Kobe again on your wing with Damien Wilms at 15. Rounding out your bench, 16, Jan Heinrich Wells. 17, Gerhard Steenkamp. You got Zachary Porton. 19, Cobus Weiss. 20, Andre Etzhusen.
0: Etzhusen.
1: Marco van Staden at your replacement fly half. 22, you got Cobus Reinach, and rounding it off in your 23 spot, Maine Lebok.
0: Yeah, Maine Lebok. So yeah, they've got plenty of depth there. The Springboks, plenty of texts coming through too on 8833. Odds, Deep South Mark wants to know if there's any odds on someone cracking a Kinner on the Ranfurly Shield. If you were setting odds on that, Maya, what would you be paying?
1: Oh, I'd be paying low. I'd be paying 1 cent. You can't take Kinner. Crayfish, not that they have too many up in the naughty north, but I feel like there's going to be a lot of different kai consumed off that shield.
0: Yeah, I'd love to hear your thoughts on those teams. Let us know on 8833. 8833 is the text.

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0: You're on Sport Nation Mornings with Rick and Maya, and joining us out of the Republic, it is Brendan Nell, whose YouTube channel is a fantastic source of rugby news, rugby content. If you want interviews with Springboks or All Blacks on this Greatest Rivalry Tour, that is pretty much your one-stop shop. Brendan, thanks very much for parking the Malbec and having a chat to us. How are you doing?
12: Pleasure, guys. Pleasure. Yeah, it's 2 nights before the test. I think the excitement is just growing, and it's just getting bigger by, as closer we get to the game.

0: Now, we had the teams come out overnight, New Zealand time. Of course, from an All Black point of view, I looked at this and I went, there were question marks over Damien McKenzie, Cam Royguard and Will Jordan. They're all in the team. Fabian Holland, I think a lot of people had on the outer because he just didn't have enough rugby. They're all in the team. What was your reaction to the 15?
1: Yeah, I think pretty much the same as you in a way. I think there were some question marks. I mean, we haven't seen Will Jordan or Cam Royguard on this tour. And either they've been hiding them or the injuries are genuine. And if the injuries are genuine and they're now over them, there is still a bit of a risk there going into this game for them. So, yeah, it's interesting. They're obviously very key players and they can understand why and what they do for the All Blacks. But, yeah, the Springboks are very different in this. They've got a policy that if a player can't train on a Monday, he doesn't get picked. And that happened to Chez and Colby in the World Cup semi-final is the perfect example of that. So, yeah, just two very different things. And you don't, as I say, you don't know if they were hiding it or if it was a genuine concern the whole time. But it could be a bit of a risk going into this game.
2: And Brendan, when you look at this side, and I feel like there has been a lot in the press conferences with both Rassi and Rennie, is there anything that, I don't know, for you, with this side, anything unpredictable about it? Do you think there's anything that you haven't seen from the All Blacks in this lead-up?
1: No, I don't think. I mean, I always say that both sides are probably hiding something because they both have some tricks up their sleeve that they haven't shown yet. But I think we pretty much know the way that Dave Rennie's side's going to play. They've been preaching it the whole time. It was quite interesting today. Rossi had a very interesting, he was asked the question what he expected of the All Blacks, and he had a very interesting answer. And I mean, for us who know Rossi, There's always something in the answers, a bit more than the words, you know. And he basically came out and he said, well, you know, they've been talking about playing this fast, multifaceted game for so many weeks. Now they've got to do it. They can't go away from this game plan because that's what they've been preaching on blogs and press conferences and with pundits, and that's all they've got. Well, he didn't say that's all they got, but he said that's what they got. So it was quite interesting. It was almost like laying it down the gauntlet and saying, well, this is what you're going to come do. Come do it. Let's see if it works. Yeah.
0: Yeah, it's that whole, you push Rennie into a bit of a corner, right? It's like, well, this is what you've said you're going to do. And if you don't do it, then you've been, because I did see Dave Rennie come out and say, I'm not playing mind games. I'm not into mind games. And, I think over here, Rassi is seen as a bit of a Bond villain in the way that he talks and the way that he's a bit of subterfuge and the way he hides things in his language and things like that. So that was really interesting. I mean, I looked at the locking combinations as well, Brendan. And we've got, I did not see Holland and Lord starting together. I didn't have Lord in any sort of combination of people I'd talked to. I thought it was going to be Dowry off the bench with maybe Holland and Tuipulotu if Holland was fit enough. What's your take on that mix of the locks? Because Lord is almost a bit of a baby Retallick.
1: Well, yeah, I mean, look, they're both very talented players. They wouldn't be in the team if they weren't. So.

0: bulk. And the interesting thing to me is not so much their selection, is the fact that they haven't gone with a lock on the bench. Which is interesting, which tells me also the type of game they probably want to play. But against the Springboks, they'll have seen that, and they'll probably look at a bit more pressure on the lineup because of that. Because if those two don't function well as a combination, the Springboks will see it as somewhere they can attack as well. So it's an interesting one. You just talk about the mind games there. I've been on every single game of this tour. I've been from the start in Cape Town with the guys. There's that thing about speeding up the game has been a constant at every single press conference. So, Dave really might say he's not playing mind games, but he certainly wants the message out there.
1: If we turn our attention to South Africa in their lineup, Brendan, obviously not the most convincing win coming off the back of that Argentinian game, and no Siya Kolisi as a result. What do you expect from them coming out? I feel like this is a massive point to prove.
0: Well, it is for them. Look, I mean, this is, let's be honest, this is the game of the year for everybody. There isn't a bigger test this year for any nation. So we expect them to have their best lineup here. But Rossi made a lot of points today about how this is a marathon and not a sprint, and how while whoever wins on Saturday gets a bit of an advantage, in 3 weeks' time is when it's going to, or 2 weeks' time when they get to that third game, that's when it's really going to count, because we might have a lot of walking wounded by then. It's an interesting one. I don't read too much in that Argentina game. We were told very much before the time by a bunch of the BOC management that a lot of the guys who are playing there hadn't played for months. They're coming back for injuries. Sasha, Eben, Lurt, all those guys. And I mean, people read too much into that result also, because, I mean, I've heard a lot from New Zealanders on my YouTube channel about how bad South Africa was in that game, and it wasn't a great game to watch, let's be very honest. 81 kicks. But, New Zealand lost the last time they're in Argentina, and I think sometimes we disrespect Argentina with how good they are, and how they can bog another side down. Just looking at that selection, I think Sasha over Marnie was an interesting question. I think it was always going to happen. He is the X factor player, and they must have seen something in the training that they feel he's closer to where they want him to be. He's also played the last couple of games against the All Blacks as well at 10. And then the other one was interesting to me, which tells me also where the BOCs are going, is Wilco Lowe, who's not seen as the most mobile prop, but he's probably the strongest prop I would even argue in world rugby at the moment. He's 145 kg frame. Looks to me they're going to target the All Blacks very much in the scrums by selecting him. Thomas Du Toit, who didn't make the squad, and Zach Porthen, the other tight head, is on the bench. They're a lot more mobile tight heads. They're not the pure raw scrummagers like Wilco Lowe is.
2: Yeah, it's on Siya Kolisi. How much of a loss is Siya? I mean, I know he's a leader, but we're talking about 36-year-old Siya Kolisi now, not the Siya Kolisi from 4 years ago. So how much of a loss is he really on the park?
0: Well, it's difficult to say, because, I mean, Siya is almost synonymous with any team that Rossi coaches. And, he is such a massive person in South Africa. I suppose in world rugby as well, he's such a massive figure as well. He'll be back. I mean, the hamstring is, we don't expect him to be, probably expect him to be back in the second week of the tour anyway. So he's just really missing this game. And I think it would probably be made worse if there wasn't replacements. But, Rossi had a host of guys that could have replaced him. Marco van Staden, Dion Faree, who did well for the Stormers against the All Blacks, Cameron Honeycomb, who was really good in that Argentina game, won man of the match, and Paul de Villiers. And Paul de Villiers, if anyone watched the Springboks in July tests, I mean, he's a 22-year-old kid. He captained the junior box. He's certainly seen as the next Springbok captain in a couple of years' time. And they've got him. So I think they probably feel he plays a bit of a different game to CS. He has a bit more in the tram lines, and he takes the ball a bit more up through the middle in the rucks. But I think they feel in Paul de Villiers, they've probably got somebody who plays a bit of a different game that the All Blacks wouldn't be used to.
1: Yeah, and if you think, or when I think about this, I see this Greatest Rivalry Tour a big warm-up for what will be a massive World Cup next year. How important do you think this is for South Africa's, I guess, preparation going ahead to that?
0: Well, I think you know, having covered the boxer under Russie for the last, 8 years, or 7, 8 years that they've been there, everything's part of a bigger plan for him. Every single test, every selection, the way he's increased the depth for the Springboks, the way he's brought under 20 players in.

0: early in the season. He's thinking 2030, 31, that World Cup, not just this World Cup. So he's obviously got a plan. I'm not sure this one counts that much in terms of the World Cup for him. I think this is more just he wants to beat the All Blacks, and I think that comes down to most Springboks and most All Blacks who get the same thing. I think this tour is probably a lot more valuable in terms of the World Cup for the All Blacks. When you look at some of the players that played in these midweek games, there's some really good players that in a year's time I think could be challenging really hard for starting places.
1: Yeah, I think that's a really good point. That was my thought as well, Brendan, you know, particularly with Dave Rennie still new to the job. This is, a litmus test for a lot of people that are in consideration just to see how they go in these kind of environments, which is going to be interesting. I think one place that if I'm an All Blacks fan, I'm slightly nervous, and he has had a good tour, but Quintu Paia is more of a 12 than a 13, and that speed on the outside shoulder, I just look at Jesse Creel and I think if we get hurt anywhere in the back line, that's probably where it is. Is that what you're thinking? Has there been any chat out of Rossi or out of the box on that front?
0: No, they haven't mentioned it. Look, I mean, I think he's been pretty solid with Jordy as a combo since we've seen them. I don't think that's necessarily the weakness they'd be looking at. I think the box be still looking at their traditional strengths, you know, get up in the malls and the high ball and the scrums. But they certainly do. I mean, look, it's going to be for both these sides, it's a challenge. But Jesse and Damien, Damien's got his 100th game on Saturday. And then you look, I mean, they've won two World Cups together. They Chez and Colby outside him, in that no introduction. Damien Willems always plays well against the All Blacks for some reason. He was devastating Wellington last year. So that backline is extremely settled. And they're going to have to be at their best, both on attack and defense. And I think that's, if you talk about a concern, perhaps it's the fact that the All Blacks haven't really met a press defense on this tour, other than maybe the Stormers.

0: at them. So, yeah, I think that's going to be taken into account. I think it'll be a lot more intense this weekend. And if they can survive that, yeah, they'll be pretty good, but that's going to be their big test.
1: I think survival is key. We've seen the amount of All Blacks that have been on a plane back home to here to New Zealand. So if that is just a taste test of what is to come, I think that's going to be quite exciting for fans to watch. For you, where is this game won or lost?
0: Well, I think, you know, we've been talking about contrasting styles for the last 3 weeks, and there's certainly been an attempt to sell that narrative, for both teams. I think the Springboks are a bit more than the old Springboks. If that, you know, slowing down the game narrative was true, that might have been true 10 years ago. I think with Tony Brown there, he's not a coach who's going to want to coach a backline that does that. So I think at the end of the day, it's pressure. You know? I mean, I've watched enough of these All Black games. My first tour was 96. So I've watched enough of these games to know, yeah, it's the team that handles the pressure the best. Both teams have got incredible strengths, and it's the one that cracks first. And I think this first game is the All Blacks' best shot. To be honest, I think you could catch the box a bit off. And that first 20 minutes, I think, is going to be so intense. I went to look at some stats. Yeah, when the All Blacks get up more than a score in the first 20 minutes, they normally win the games against the Box. If the Box keep them to less than 7 points or less, they've won 8 out of the last 10. So I think the key for the All Blacks is a fast start and the Box to keep them from getting that. So it's easier said than done. I think everything, you know, we can talk as much as we like. The Saturday, you know, those first hits are going to tell us a lot about this game.
2: Yeah, they will indeed. All right, Brendan, give us your prediction. What's your gut feeling? Will the All Blacks save rugby or will the Springboks prevail?
0: Well, I think there's a lot said about Cody Taylor's thing about, he had a quote when he got here that he said, by playing the way we play, we do justice to rugby. And that's obviously rubbed a couple of people the wrong way in South Africa, because we believe there's other ways of also playing rugby than just that. And we don't need to be the rugby league. But looking at this game, I'd have to go with my heart and I'd say the Springboks, but I think it's going to be less than a score. And then again, I say the team that handles the pressure well, because Ellis Park and Saturday is going to be a cauldron, and it's going to be probably the most intense battle for other team outside of World Cup final.
2: Brendan Nell, thank you very much, sir. We'll let you get back to that Malbec. Thanks for so much for your time, and enjoy the test this weekend, eh?
0: Yeah, I can't wait for it to start, to be honest. And you know, the worst part, we just said amongst us journos today, imagine that anticlimax in about a month's time when all this is over and we don't know what we're going to do next. We've got to go back to our domestic rugby.
2: Mate, yeah, it's like being a kid at Christmas, right? You get Christmas Day done and then you're like, I've got the rest of the summer holidays to enjoy, but it's all downhill from here.
0: Yeah, it's going to be that period between Christmas Day and New Year's Day where nobody actually knows what time of year it is, what day of the week it is. It's going to be very much like that.
2: Beautiful. Brendan Nell with us out of South Africa. Thank you very much for your time. Of course, you can check out Brendan's YouTube channel. It is Brendan Nell. It's all the E's. Make sure you check it out for all the interviews and press conferences from the Greatest Rivalry Tour. Yeah, 26 away from 10 o'clock, Maya. Great to get Nelly on, and interesting to hear his call. He can't call it. Like, he's saying, my heart is saying the Box, but he thinks it's going to be one, you know, less than a score either way.
1: I think we're all sort of expecting it, right? And for a long time, people are feeling like, we've been talking about NPC, but this is probably the most excited we've been about an international test match, and it is a massive test for Rennie himself and what that new squad looks like. What are you calling it? Is it that close?
2: Yeah, I think it's that close. And I was just thinking about, you know, our Friday lock-in. Every Friday we do that 5 legs. We put $100 bonus cash on it. We give it away to somebody. And we look for people's best bets of the weekend for the Friday lock-in. I reckon our first leg of the lock-in is the try bet. Either team by under 7.5 in
1: have
2: the Box.
1: To.
2: In the Box All Blacks. Pays $2.80.
1: It's not bad.
2: That's not bad. I reckon that's our go-to. That's our first bet. But we want your Friday lock-in, 8833. Let us know what it is, your name, your better account number as well, what your bet is. We're going to give that away, put $100 on it and give it away a little bit later on. A few other texts that have come through on this. Patrick in Ash Vegas saying, morning guys, I can't recall being this excited over an ABs test in a long time. It's an awesome line, amazing front row, big locks and six, awesome halves combo stacked in the backs, will be hard to beat, and Rennie we trust. Oh, and go Liam Lawson from Patrick in Ash Vegas.
1: I'm loving the

0: Mike the Ram, how the Box shouldn't underestimate Tupou Vaa on his attack and defensive at line-out time. A real strength of his. Cheers, Mike. I totally agree with you. I think he's underrated, but a massive opportunity for him to show up.
1: Yeah, and talking about NPC, Arnie Tony messaged in earlier as well, saying, with Ricky Swinnell calling the Ranfurly Shield game, is that the first commentary as a female caller on a Ranfurly Shield game?
0: Is it?
1: I don't know. She's asking the question. It might be. It might well be. It was a good call by Ricky.
0: Ricky's a great caller.
1: Yeah, she is. She is. Another text that's come through, no name on this one, though. My confidence in the ABs win this weekend has plummeted. No fresh lock stocks on the bench for a second half grunt behind a replacement front row. Madness. Bomb squad will be licking their lips even more now.
0: Yeah, and last one from Jared. Holland, Derry and Paddy are all similar. Lord offers a different point of difference. His skill set and athleticism complements Holland well.
1: Yeah, there you go. What are your calls on this All Blacks team, that Springboks team? Let us know. 8833. Also, give us your Friday lock-in as well. 8833. It is 24 away from 10 when we come back. Meyer and I will give you our Betcha Battle Multi.
2: The Warriors made a huge statement last week, putting 40 points on the Broncos in a dominant win at Suncorp. Although it's come at a cost, with the loss of two key players ahead of this weekend. Now the Warriors head to Sydney for their final regular season game away from home, taking on South Sydney at Accor Stadium. Join Sam Hewitt and Blake Ashford for all the action. The Warriors against the Rabbitohs. Kickoff 7:30 tomorrow night, live on Sport Nation.
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0: It is 19 away from 10, time for our Betcha Battle. A multi-betcha brings social betting all into one app. R18, bet responsibly. Maya, what is your three-leg Betcha multi?
1: Oh, I've got my gloves on right now. I'm ready to hit.

0: for that one.
1: Ooh, yeah.
0: Go to my beloved Waz to win is $1.55, and finishing off with Alofiana Kampareira, first try scorer, $8.25. That would give you $12.27.
1: That is not bad. That is not bad. Yeah, Kampareira is rapid too, eh?
0: That, yeah, just, what do you say? He's top try scorer currently, I'm pretty sure, in that Waz side, and without him,
1: yeah,
0: pretty slim pickings.
1: Yeah, totally. It was definitely something they needed. Well, it was his top speed the other week. You know, he scored that 90-metre try in about 10 seconds. I think Brian was saying he got up to 38 kilometres an hour.
0: Yeah, and he's calling for a competitive 100-metre try, so pretty much the fastest people in NRL.
1: Yeah.
0: He wants to race them and be like, beat me, bro.
1: Beat me, yeah. I actually, we've got Dean Lonergan coming on after 10. You're too young to remember this, but I remember there was a guy that used to play on the wing for Wigan and for Great Britain called Chariot. They called him Chariots of Fire, Martin of Fire, yeah. Chariots. And Great Britain, they used to in those days do tours, like the rugby tours, and Great Britain toured Australia, and they played a midweek game against Parramatta Eels in Western Sydney. And Martin O'Fire wasn't in the team for the game, but at halftime there was a guy, Lee Odenrind, whose son Eli Odenrind's the hooker,
0: yes.
1: Right? Yeah. Well, Lee Odenrind, because he played for the Waz, he was the fastest guy in the NRL at the time. And so they had a sprint race between Lee Odenrind and Chariots of Fire at halftime, goalpost to goalpost, in that, and Lee Odenrind won.
0: Wow.
1: So,
0: can you imagine like an NRL version of NBA finals?
1: Yeah.
0: Like, or All-Stars, sorry, and they come in and you do all the trick shots. I reckon people would froth it.
1: Yeah, I think so too. That's, have you got a connection to Peter Volandis anywhere? Make a phone call.
0: We've got a man who will be coming on after 10 who does.
1: Yeah, okay. Well, maybe we'll float it
0: with
1: him.
0: Let's do a deal.
1: Let's do a deal. Make sure you get your 10% though, Maya. okay, here is my Betcha Battle multi. I'm going to go in that game tonight against the Turbos, the Central Vikings Cup. I'm going to take Zane Sullivan, anytime try scorer. I think that's, I mean, you've taken them 13+. It could be 23+, to be fair.
0: Yeah.
1: I think it'll be pretty one-sided. That's $1.65, which is, I think, quite generous.
0: Mm-hmm.
1: I've said it before, I'll say it again. Death, taxes, and Alex Johnson scores a try. anytime try scorer against the Warriors at $1.83. He just scores every time he runs out there. Yeah. And my third pick, Erling Haaland to score two or more goals against Bournemouth in the opening weekend of the Premier League. That pays $3.10, which I think is generous. The opening game of the Premier League, the last three seasons, he scored 2, 1, and 2. So $3.10. Seems value for me, and he scored 5 goals in the opening 3 games of the last 3 seasons. So, yeah, I like it. $9.36, but I've taken the boost out of my Betcha toolbox, and I've got it up to $9.74.
0: I've still got my gloves on. I'm ready. I'm ready for this.
1: But you've been covering up in the corner after that. You're just taking those. Keen to hear from you. Your best bet of the weekend, 8833. It is the Friday lock-in. We'll put $100 bonus cash on it from Betcha, and we'll give it away. Put it looking for 5 legs. We've got 1 leg so far, don't we, Maya?
0: We do. Thanks to Nell.
1: Yeah, thanks to Brendan Nell, which is the try bet in the test between the All Blacks and South Africa, paying $2.80. Reminder, new customers get $100 in bonus cash when they sign up to Betcha and deposit $50. 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When we come back, we'll go through more of your text, a whole heap coming through.
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6: 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Starting from

0: for the Friday lock-in, but also a few thoughts as well on the All Blacks squad. This one has just come through saying, I thought Rico and Numia would have made the 23 from Chris. And I'm kind of with him on the Rico thing, because I thought Rico played really well against the Bulls. He fed his wing as well. He's strong on that outside shoulder. Don't get me wrong, Quintu Pai is a very, very good player. He's made a really good fist of what he's been doing, but he is still more of a 12. So I thought that Rico might sneak this.
1: And this is probably where I shift a little bit in my thinking, because I'm like, yes, Rico has done well, obviously, in that last game. But who next? And us as New Zealand rugby public, can we think bigger picture? Can we look ahead to what that World Cup is going to be like next year? Is it okay to drop a test here in the rivalry, or do we have to win in order for us to look ahead at a quarterfinal next year?
0: Yeah, well, I mean, the way the draw's set up at the next World Cup, right, we're probably going to play South Africa in a quarterfinal, most likely, everything being equal. And yeah, that's a really good question, because I tend to look at the next game, rather than further forward, like you were thinking bigger picture sort of stuff. And that is a question as well, like, would you take losing the test series against the South Africans, say 3-1, something like that, or maybe 2-1 with a draw, if it meant you won a World Cup quarterfinal against them next year?
1: I see this from an athlete perspective, and the times where I've been to a World Cup or a Commonwealth Games, everything is in the lead up to that cycle. So you do it every 4 years based on that main pinnacle event.
0: Yeah.
1: And it's about making sure you can expose as many players to high performance pressure in the moment, and there's no other test than playing South Africa for these All Black players. So would you rather expose them to that pressure, to the intensity, to the game style now, knowing that when you need them in that quarterfinal space, you've given a lot of people opportunities to shine, and you know what 23 you want?
0: Yeah, that's a really good point. I can hear from you your thoughts on that on 8833. We've had quite a few texts through for Bet of the Weekend, and I quite like this, actually, that's come through, Maya, because we had, obviously, Liam Lawson switching to the Red Bull this weekend, where he made his Grand Prix debut. He's back in the Red Bull car as the number two to Max for this weekend. This text, no name on it, but it's come through, and this could be one of the great sporting weeks. The Tani, tick. Liam Lawson, podium, pending. All Blacks win, pending. I mean, one of those things has happened. Do you reckon we get all three across the line?
1: I hope for Liam's sake. I think that he's worked so damn hard. I'd love to see him on a podium. Do I think he can win? No. ABs, like we were talking about in our Friday lock-in, it's going to be marginal.
0: Yeah.
1: And you've got to put the faith in the All Blacks, don't you?
0: Yeah, I think you do. You do. I mean, you've got to back your team to win. I mean, it's in South Africa, which gives the South Africans an edge, I think. But All Blacks South Africa, as Brendan Nell said, if the All Blacks can score, I think he said, if they get two scores in the first 20, yeah, that they tend to go on and win. I think they've won 8 of 10 of the last 10 that way. But then the other way around, if they don't, then the South Africans tend to win.
1: And I feel like where they're at the moment, they haven't been tested by these domestic teams yet. And so, yes, we've been smashing them, but I don't think they're ready, especially our forward pack. I don't think they're ready for the brick wall that they're going to hit.
0: No, it's going to be interesting. We talked to Clinton Vandenberg from Supersport last week, and he thought that the Blue Bulls were going to be the biggest test the All Blacks had on this tour outside of the tests. He said that'll be the best of the provincial teams. They put 50 points on them.
1: Yeah.
0: Yeah, so, yeah, it's interesting. I mean, I don't know from that whether you go, okay, we're where we need to be because we put 50 points on the team that is supposedly the biggest obstacle, or you go, was that too easy?
1: Yeah, I'm loving Carl's text so far. His best bet of the weekend is Big Papa. Obviously, Josh Papali'i has announced his retirement as an anytime try scorer paying 350. Mm. Last ever game for Canberra after 16 years, and the last time he had a milestone game, he scored 2.
0: Yeah, that's not bad. It's not a bad shout. I don't mind that. Good narrative in there. Steve-O, I'm not having this. Steve-O's texted through. Now, Hull City play Manchester United this weekend. Good morning, Ricardo. For the lock-in, how about Hull? Half-time, full-time, paying a cracking $11. Go the Tigers. Good luck to you, Steve, if you back that. I will say this, Maya, the Hull City, it's a really interesting story. So

0: not last season, but the season before, they needed a win on the last day of the season to stop being relegated to the third tier of English football. At the beginning of last season, they were in the top six favourite teams to be relegated out of that championship, and they ended up finishing sixth and winning the playoffs. But they did it. They have a thing called XG, which is expected goals, and you have expected goals for and against. Out of 24 teams, they were second worst on expected goals against, and they conceded more goals than anybody else in the top 12. So they're going to be playing teams with guys who are more accurate, you know, are going to convert more of the chances they do get at this level. I don't see them. So I've got them dead motherless last in this league.
1: So you're not really impressed with Steve-O this morning, are you?
0: Not really. But if you're a Hull fan, you've got to believe, right? What else do you do? And that is if he is a Hull fan or if he's just giving me stick. I'm not entirely sure. Big ask for Liam to perform out of the blocks. Inakari's no longer familiar with that. It's true. That's going to be a big ask. Be interesting, though. I know we've only got 40 seconds here, but when he was previously in this car, it was very much engineered just for Max.
1: Mm.
0: Since then, they've got a new car. Now, Max is still the number one driver, but I wonder whether or not Red Bull have learned a few lessons from that and gone, well, this car can't only be driven by one guy. And so it'll be interesting to see how that car is set up and how Liam does go in it.
1: Well, it might put him in the podium.
0: Might do. We can but hope. We've got a bet on us to win this series, the Nations Cup and the World Cup next year. Why not? 221-1. Well done, you. Hopefully that comes in for you. In the next hour, we're going to talk harness racing with Britt Graham and boxing and league with Dean Lonergan.
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6: Bangladesh have made history and now Australia have a fight on their hands. A stunning win in Darwin saw Bangladesh beat Australia in a test across the Tasman for the first time ever. Now the tour moves to Mackay for the second test, with Bangladesh chasing even more history with a possible series victory. Join us for live commentary thanks to SEN. Australia against Bangladesh, the second test. First ball, 12 p.m. tomorrow, live on Sport Nation Extra. This is where New Zealand talks sport. Breaking news, bold takes, and the voices that matter. Right now on Sport Nation Mornings.

0: with an attacking kick. Martin coming through. So is Tunnel. Martin with a catch. And there's Lindsay Smith. And it's 100 NRL tries for Brian To'o. Back to Cogger. Now Cleary. Now Henry. He's over, is he? Yes, he is. Oh, wow. Straight on the chest of To'o. To'o motoring away. And Sua Falongo can't keep up. And Bizza has got two. Grant finds Wishart. Cogger comes out. Wishart sells a dummy and goes straight through the middle to score Melbourne's first try. Really stretched on that far side of the ground, as you can see from the aerial shot. Munster, he gives it to Howarth. Howarth with the in and away. Howarth for the corner, he's over to score. Grant back in the middle of the ground. Wishart by Longo, lovely hands. Maybe to him, a lot to Brown. They've got three at a half time. That's full time. And the Panthers get the job done. It got a lot tighter than they probably anticipated at halftime. But the Panthers win 22-14, just their second win ever at Amy Park.
1: Yeah, big win for the Panthers after they dropped two on the bounce, beating the Storm in Melbourne 22-14, a hat trick to Brian To'o, and it was almost like you're at a Vegas blackjack table. The amount of cards being thrown around last night, Maya, and four of them, and at one point Panthers down to 11.
2: It was mind-blowing. Like, the weather, it was torrential rain by the looks of it. It was coming out hard. But, yeah, Panthers, for at least a five-minute stint, had 11 players on the field, and Storm still thought it was smart to go right through the middle. Tell me how that makes sense. I'm not quite sure.
1: No.
2: But I don't play rugby league, but I'd start spitting it wide.
1: Yeah, surely if you got more, you know, you outnumber the other team too, you know, by two players, you spread the ball, you stretch them, right?
2: And I'm pretty sure they didn't score either in that period.
1: Yeah, which is very un-Bellamy, right?

0: Bellamy's usually pretty savvy.
1: Well, obviously, they had Jerome Hughes, who's still out with injury. One of my moments of that game was Harry Grant did one of the most something out of nothing and ended up sort of kicking to himself. Shows how I think he's one of the best players in the game. And that could be a big call, but to me, I'd rather have a Grant than a Cleary on my team.
0: Wow, really? Yeah. Okay, that is a big call, but big I like it. I love a big call. Coming up this hour, we're going to talk to Dean Lotting and lots of boxing chat. We'll also talk a little bit of league with Dino. We'll catch up with Britt Graham on harness racing as well. More of your texts. Reminder, we are looking for your Friday lock-in. What is the thing you think is going to definitely happen this weekend in the world of sport? What's your bet? Text it through to us, 8833. We have $100 betcha bonus cash. We're going to put five of these bets together and we are going to give that away to somebody that's texted through. So make sure you include your betcha account number with your text alongside your name. And a couple other stories coming through for you in terms of the latest in news from PGG Rights and Turf, New Zealand's trusted pro turf specialist. Max Verstappen has signed a contract extension with Red Bull that goes through to the end of 2030, which ends some speculation about where he might go next. He was already on contract to the end of 28, but it had break clauses in, so they've got some performance-related clauses still in there now, and some will remain in the new deal, but it's a bit of a change, and it gives them a bit more certainty through to 2030. They currently lie fourth this season. Verstappen is sixth, 110 points behind Antonelli in the Mercedes. That's after 11 races. He has got 2 seconds but no wins this year. But they do go to Zandvoort this weekend, which is his home Grand Prix. And it's the last time they race at the Dutch at this track before it goes off the calendar. So this will be the last one for a while at least.
1: Do you think it's odd, or it's in the power of the driver when they have these performance clauses in their contracts, that if the car's not good enough, they just walk?
0: Yeah. I mean, he's threatened it. He's talked about it, right? I guess it's just where he goes, and if he's got somewhere to go, or if he's, you know, tied in, into it enough emotionally that he has the desire, the passion to keep doing it.
1: I just find it wild because normally it's the power dynamic is swapped. Normally I feel like in other sports it's at the power of the organisation, the club, the business, whoever it is. And just really interesting that, this guy's like, I'm going to walk. You better get me a winning car.
0: Yeah, get me a winning car. And that's, I mean, they have changed things up. I don't think they've got everything exactly how they want it yet. Mercedes seem to have stolen a march on everybody else. But we'll see how it goes the second half of the season because Mercedes took their upgrades early. And a lot of the others, I think Ferrari were one, I think Red Bull were another, they waited. They were going to do the mid-season, so we'll probably see some of those changes kick in this weekend and going forward. So we'll look forward to that. Another story that is through, we did talk about this earlier, but Warriors winger Alofeana Campereira believes he's the fastest man in the NRL and he wants to put it to the test. Now, they have had 100-metre races between the competition's quickest players previously. He wants it to come back. He said Josh Addo-Carr from the Eels, Jason Saab from the Seagulls, the Dolphins fullback, of course, the Hammer, are all pretty quick, but he feels his fastest. He says, honestly, I wouldn't shy away from it. I'd love to chuck myself in there. I'd love to back myself. I don't want to say too much yet, but yeah, everyone, all of them, they can get it. But whoever turns up on the day,
1: wouldn't that be a spectacle?
0: Well, surely. And we'll talk to a man who kind of is one of the, and I don't say this tongue-in-cheek at all, this is actually me going, because I do take the piss a little bit, you may have noticed, but this is me actually giving props. Dean Lonergan is one of the great minds in New Zealand sport when it comes to innovation and thinking outside the box. I reckon we should put this to him. Do they have an all-star weekend around the first Origin or something?
1: And because it's going to be supposedly like a whole festival, rugby league, when it does, especially when it comes here to Eden Park.
0: Yeah.
1: They talked about the likes of the Warriors will play an away game here in Auckland beforehand. I wouldn't be surprised if they then bookend it and play another Warriors game after the Origin.
0: Yeah.
1: Could that come around something like that?

0: been announced, of course, announced last night for the first test of the Greatest Rivalry Series. Ethan de Groot, Cody Taylor, Tyrell Lomax in the front row, Josh Lord, Fabian Holland are your locks, Tupu Vahi, Luke Jacobson, Adi Savia, your Lucy's, Cam Roygaard at 9, Ruben Love at 10. Midfielders, Jordy Barrett, Quintu Paia, Josh Morby on the left wing, Will Jordan on the right wing, Damian McKenzie at fullback, and then Asafa Aumoa, George Bauer, Fletcher Newell, Anton Segner, Peter Larkai, Kyle Preston, Anton Leonard-Brown and Leroy Carter are your reserves. So it's the All Black team.
1: Just a question on that, because obviously Adi didn't originally go with the main group of the All Blacks to South Africa. What does that do to a team if someone who's pretty much not had a sabbatical, but he has played away, he's now come back, and he's got some extra time off? I wonder what impact that has in camp. Yes, he might not have, he could have gone with the original squad and maybe not played these warm-up games, but it does change the dynamics of what is happening in-house. Obviously, we can't comment on that, but I feel like something could brew out of it.
0: Yeah, it's interesting. I mean, because he's the captain at the moment with Scott Barrett out injured, or is he just the new captain under Dave Rennie? We don't know that yet until Scott Barrett's fit again. But then he's not there, so that vacuum, leadership vacuum, gets filled probably by the likes of

0: not necessarily continuity and consistency.
1: Yeah, well, I mean, to your point earlier, are they thinking bigger picture? Is this True. Dave Rennie just saying, who's got the chops to be a leader on the field? And who can get my message across? Because if you're a coach, that's what you want. You're right. You want somebody who's in tune with your way of thinking so that they know what you would want the team to do on the field, because you're in a box and you can't give those instructions.
0: Yes, but you've got so many different leaders at the same time and it's chopping and changing every game. I don't know whether that same message will be across everyone.
1: Yeah, well, and I guess that's why they have that wider leadership group, right? Maybe. Can you get your thoughts, 8833 on that? It is 10 past 10 here on Sport Nation Mornings. When we come back, Dean Lonergan joins us.
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0: Mornings with Rick and Meyer, and joining us now out of Australia, president of the GC Club and former Kiwi, Dean Lonergan. How are you, mate?
1: Ricardo.
0: You good, mate? You good? How's Aussie treating you?
1: Mate, it's all right. I was up nice and early and got myself a decent feed at the local hotel, so, and had a haircut, would you believe? So things start early here in Australia.
2: Oh, you're sounding like you're looking a bit suave there, Dean. No Bambina this morning, obviously.
1: No Bambina this morning. Now let's stop with the small talk and get on with the big stuff. What do you want to talk about?
0: Let's talk about some boxing, mate, because obviously the story's come out that AJ Tyson Fury, Madison Square Garden, November 20. The story is that Joe Parker will make his comeback on the undercard of that fight. And then attached to that story is a bloke you know well, and Justice Hooney as well. He is fighting Hemi Ahio, apparently. Winner gets Joe there. What do you make of that as a lineup, and how do you see Justice against Hemi coming out?
1: That's a whole lot of questions. Let's
0: yes.
1: talk about the Joe Parker on the undercard to Madison Square Gardens. That's a fantastic way for Joe to come back on what will be the biggest card of the year. I think there's a lot of consternation from Anthony Joshua's and Eddie Hearn's side that fight was supposed to be at Wembley. Obviously, would have been one of the biggest fights in British boxing history. And

0: no way in hell Hemi Ohio wins a round, let alone the fight.
1: Big call. Dean, there's whispers that obviously the winner of this potential fight will go on to fight Joe. Who do you think would win out of that?
0: I personally think that's a Joe Parker win. Joe has superb boxing skills. They're a little bit different to Justice's. But Joe's got a fantastic chin and he hits pretty damn hard.

0: they seem to be burning a huge amount of cash.
1: Yeah, they are. They've already pulled out of Liv, Dino, as we know, and they spent about $5 billion on that, I think. So it'd be interesting to see where they go from here. Eddie Hearn's in an interesting place, isn't he, with the way Dana White's doing business. He's actually having to work for his coin now, Eddie. It used to be just there for him. He's having to work a little bit harder, and maybe that's part of the reason he's going to the States, because he sees that as an option to maybe have a little bit at a dig at Dana. Dana's come to his turf now, he's going there.
0: Nah, not really. He's been forced into it by Turkey Alashake. At the end of the day, and Eddie will be the first. And I've watched a bit of social media on this, because that's the main way where Eddie seems to communicate. But basically, they've been forced in it. AJ obviously wants that Tyson Fury fight, and Turkey Alashake and Netflix and everybody else that's involved is saying, well, we're having it here. Hearn's probably turned around and renegotiated the deal, probably got a few more bucks for AJ, got a few more fighters on the undercard, got a couple of concessions. But at the end of the day, you can't beat people who are prepared to put down as much money as it takes to do it, to get things done. And it would seem that Turkey Alashake backed by, from what I can understand, the Saudi wealth fund or whatever he's backed by, the money's real because everybody's getting paid. And at the end of the day, if the money's big enough, Eddie Hearn, it's like all boxing promoters, they're prostitutes and they'll go for the highest dollar whenever they can.
2: If we switch our attention to League, Dean, obviously Volandes was on The Late Show last night with Fletcher and Heine, and one of the questions posed to him was around the extension or expansion of the NRL. Where do you see an extra team coming in? Is it going to Christchurch? Is it going to Queensland? Where do you think?
0: That's a really good question. What I can tell you is in Christchurch, they've got a very good stadium and a very good bid organised. I think, from what I can understand, the city council's doing it direct. But don't write off Queensland. You know, Volandes has been quite vocal about it in the media. In Queensland, you've got this rich area in between Toowoomba and Ipswich. You've got Wayne Bennett, who's a long-time friend of Volandes and mentor, I guess, to some degree, is pushing hard for Queensland. And more importantly, you'll have the Queensland State Government and David Crisafulli will be fully behind it. And it comes down to how much money they put up. Peter Volandes is rapidly commercial. He's big on and creative or having negotiation tension or competitive tension in any negotiation. So, you know, Queensland's in there. Obviously, Christchurch is in there. And I think you've got Graham Lowe and Andrew Chalmers having a chat. You've got Frank Endicott in the background. It just makes for fascinating and great media.
1: You're going to have to make a call soon.
0: The answer to that is I don't know. And the reason I say I don't know is because it'll come down to who puts forward the best bid. And what I would say is, do not underestimate the people in Queensland, because they're steeped in rugby league. They have rugby league connections that run for the last 20, 30, 40, 50 years. That's not the case in Christchurch, because the people down there, while they've got Rion Edwards, is heading up the bid, and he knows Peter Volandes. Mate, he has not spent a lifetime in the game like those Queenslanders have, and I wouldn't write them off.
1: Okay, yeah, it's interesting because they've got, I think the Fox deal needs the 20th team by 29, so they're going to have to make a call on that soon. Hey, just before we let you go, Dino, Carm Pereira, 38 kilometres an hour last weekend he got up to. He's rapid. He wants to see the return of the 100 metre race in the NRL. That got us talking about maybe having some sort of All-Stars weekend or All-Stars show around Origin. What do you reckon? That sounds like something that you would come up with, mate. Is that in the workings?
0: You've got a very fine-looking young lady sitting across the desk from you, Ricardo, who currently competes and I think is the champion of the TVNZ All-Stars. Ask her. She knows what it's about.
2: He's just got a loose one in here. For those who don't know, Dean's actually my father-in-law, and I do give him a lot of sick off all the time. But in his words, are you saying that hasn't come to your front of mind yet?
0: It's something I hadn't thought about, and I've got to be honest, I think if the NRL want to run it, wonderful. It's just it's a one-day opportunity to get media. When you have a look at the NRL, it's a 365-day-a-year organisation. It pumps out media across all platforms. They've got $5.3 billion coming in from their TV. They've probably got, I don't know, $200-400 million coming in for their events, whether it be the grand final and the final series, whether it be State of Origin, whether it be Magic Round. I don't think that they're going to be too concerned about putting on an event that may turn over $200,000 or $300,000, other than being a little bit interesting. And if somebody was to pick up the challenge and run with it, good for them. But, mate, that sounds like hard work for not much return.
1: Yeah. All right, Dano. Well, appreciate your time, my friend. Go well, and thanks for picking up the phone this morning, mate. Enjoy Oz.
0: Always a pleasure, and thank you so much, daughter-in-law. Always a pleasure. You're by far and away the best talent on the show.

0: sorry, Ricardo. I've got to get a pitch in for the family members.
1: It sounds like he wants something out of that, Rick. I don't know if I want to make this deal.
2: Fair enough. Fair enough, Dino. I hold no grudges on that front, my friend. Go well.
0: See you guys. Bye-bye.
2: See you. Right. Dean Lonergan there with us. Yeah, interestingly, like it's just not enough. Not enough. I mean, it almost feels like it has to be a festival week with a major event on every day for over the week, maybe between, you know, like Magic Round and that sort of thing, maybe.
1: I feel like, yeah, being in, if you brought that into New Zealand, obviously it's going to be a festival of rugby league anyways. You probably wouldn't get the Australian viewership as much, or you want bigger stadiums, and would you take that to Suncorp? Would you take that to a call? You'd probably want that in the Australian backyard. But there will be a festival of rugby league here in New Zealand around Game 2 of Origin next year.
2: Well, Glenn's coming with an idea, and maybe this is what we need to do. Maybe we need to not just make it rugby league, but maybe get some rugby in there, some other athletes. Glenn has said, hey, Maya and Rick, 100-metre sprint, fastest in rugby league and rugby against Zoe. I believe she'll still finish top three. Appearance money and then play on pace. Rugby and league guys don't need the money, but it would sure help Zoe. Dino could easily set it up.
1: Dino could set it up. But what I must say about Zoe Hobbs, because I have run against her myself, she pipped Brooke Rusko, who's still a former, maybe not Alofiana Kampereira, but she pipped him and she pipped Portia Woodman-Whitcliffe. I feel like that's still some pretty solid.
2: Over how long?
1: 100 metres.
2: 100 metres, okay.
1: I moved my blocks 20 metres forward and I started at 80 metres and she still pipped me at like the 60 metre mark.
2: Right, yeah.
1: So embarrassing for me.
2: Yeah. I reckon if she started at 100 metres and I started at 20 metres, she'd probably catch me on the line.
1: I'm not going to deny that because she is fast.
2: Yeah, she is quick, mate. She is absolutely rapid. Kenny T saying Fox and Saab and AKP have all hit 30K plus over their careers. Fastest on record. Points of seconds separate them. AKP only one to do it this season, so maybe he is the current fastest.
1: You only need one opportunity, though. Yeah. And if you come in hot, sometimes it's just who shows up on the day.
2: Yeah, 100% it is. Like, keep your texts coming through on this and other ideas that we might spring in and into our State of Origin All-Star weekend. We're keen to hear more of your ideas. 8833. We'll make sure Dino cuts you in for 10% if he does pick this up. It is 10:29 here on Sport Nation Mornings.
3: The Warriors made a huge statement last week, putting 40 points on the Broncos in a dominant win at Suncorp. 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The Warriors against the Rabbitohs. 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

0: It is Brittany, BG. How are you, mate?
1: Morning, team. Very well, thank you. The sun is shining down here in Canterbury, and I feel as though spring is around the corner, and that's certainly the case when it comes to the racing tonight across both Cambridge and Addington. It's absolutely super. So looking forward to Friday Night Lights.
0: No, you'd just be looking forward to sun. As a

0: You've got Addington and Cambridge, as you mentioned, tonight, 11 races across both. There's so many to go through. So why don't you cherry pick for us, mate? What are you looking forward to most in Addington this weekend?
1: Well, it kind of feels like the start of the road to the Cup, Ricardo, tonight at Addington, because we have the running of the Morris Holmes Vase, which is the first automatic entry race for the New Zealand Trotting Cup, and also the Basil Dean free-for-all for the Square Gator. So I'll start with race number 8, the Morris Holmes Vase, with the 7 runners to go around, and the winner will be an automatic entrant into that New Zealand Cup. So they're all nominated, so that's, I guess, and it's always interesting because quite often this race throws up a horse that maybe wasn't necessarily in the top 14 or 15 when it came to rankings. But I think tonight it's Lazarus Effect's race to win. He's fresh up. We haven't seen him since he took on that Northern Lights Carnival out of Alexandra Park. But his trial 10 days ago was exceptional. In just the 7-horse field, we know he's a brilliant standing start beginner. It would surprise me if he didn't get by a few early on, just purely through his great beginnings. And I went out to Woodend Beach earlier this week and caught up with Bob Button. He's super happy with him. So he looks super hard to beat. Betters Anvil's 1-for-1 from behind the tapes. He won the National 2 weeks ago. Dreams Are Freeze on the relatively quick backup from the Curragh Cup on Sunday. And then you've got Tack McLeod, who is having his first run since the third in the Miracle Mile back in March of 2025. So really interesting race, but I think the Lazarus Effect is a standout. When it comes to the trotting feature, I'm not sure it's as clear cut. Mr. Love, the last start Roe Cup winner, is back in action, but we know he's a superior stayer. And tonight's contest is a 1980 metre mobile. He's also first up with just the one trial under his belt. His stablemate Midnight Dash is a previous winner of this race, but when he won this race, it was over 2,600 metres. So I think the conditions probably suit a couple of the up-and-comers a little better. He Ain't Faking and Bring on the Muscle are the two that stand out for me. He Ain't Faking is very much a 50-50 proposition, but if he happened to do everything right, I think he would lead and give a really good sight here. So in the Basil Dean, I'm with He Ain't Faking at a bit of a price, but I'm solidly with the market when it comes to the Lazarus Effect in the Morris Holmes Vase.
0: Yeah, all right. Actually, a question for you. I think Leap to Fame is coming across for the Cup this year. Is there anything in New Zealand at the moment that on a good day can compete with Leap to Fame at its best?
1: Great question. And yes, we're hoping to see Larry at Addington again on the second Tuesday in November. Maybe I'm a little bit of a biased Queenslander, but to be honest, as a rule, there's not much in the world that can compete with Leap to Fame at his brilliant best. In saying that, we know he's been beaten in several big races, including in the Inter-Dominion last time out. But my understanding is the plan is for them to skip the Victoria Cup this year, which has been a bit of a booby race for him the last couple of years. He underperformed in it a couple of years ago and subsequently didn't make the trip. He underperformed in that race last year and it was a bit of a rush trip to get him here. So he's going to come via a different route this time around. I guess the most likely horse was going to be Got the Chocolates, but unfortunately he's gone amiss. Marketplace looks the logical lamplighter for the Kiwis at this point in time, but I think there's a really good group around him, the Lazarus Effect certainly being one of them, and then there's the tried and true types, the likes of Republican Party that have been there and done that. But when it comes to the market at the moment, the Aussies certainly dominate again.
0: Yeah, and as a Queenslander living in Christchurch, you've had to deal with some adverse weather. How do the conditions affect horses?

0: readily available now. It's an easier trip. In saying that, for a horse like Leap to Fame, his travel to Christchurch is pretty significant. So he has to truck from Brisbane to Sydney, which is about 10 hours, give or take. Then he has to fly from Sydney to Auckland, wait around in Auckland for maybe a day, and then fly from Auckland to Christchurch. So it's not an easy trip, so to speak, but probably at that time of year in November, they generally come in sort of a week, left just under a week out from the cup. So they're not here for a long time. And generally by that point, the weather's turned. In saying that, last year, Kingman flew in on the Sunday before the Tuesday of the New Zealand Cup, which looked a little bit interesting on paper, but it's worked for both him and Swayze the last couple of years. So I guess they're picking the right time of year to come to Christchurch, that's for sure.
1: Yeah, certainly looks like it. All right, mate. What about Cambridge tonight? Another 11 races there. Where should we be watching?
0: Yeah, super busy night. 11 races at both of our cards. There's two good races to highlight there amongst a pretty deep card, to be fair. Race number one is another of these Silk Road finals. They've been super competitive in the last couple of months for the fillies and mares, this week for the trotters. I think it's a two-horse race between She's Gold and Hillbilly Bundy. There was not much separating them in the heat last week, but there's been a barrier draw switch. Willie Bundy was able to beat She's Gold last week, but conversely, she draws outside of her this week, and I think that could be the difference. So She's Gold third up this campaign on top for me in the first. And then we do have the first of the Sire Stakes heats tonight out of Cambridge for the two-year-old pacing fillies. We'll see many of these run over the next couple of weeks and months ahead of that final on Cup Day. Lady Di had a good spruik around her prior to her first campaign, and she comes up with the inside draw. Lathered in Love really impressed me on debut, and the last start Group 1 winner in Daisy Bay looks to be in for another big campaign. She was 2 from 2 last campaign, including winning that Young Guns final. New driver tonight, Peter Ferguson aboard her after Jacob Dunn was with her last campaign. He was actually due to fly back in from what's been a 3-month American trip just to partner her, but he had a couple of travel disruptions and unfortunately he won't be back in time, but expect to see Jacob back in the form books in the next couple of weeks. But that's a really good race. Always exciting, this sort of second half of the season for the two-year-olds. Who will step up? Who's going to, I guess, surprise a few in this second campaign? So that's a highlight race for mine tonight, race number 7 out of Cambridge.
1: Okay, and then I look forward to Sunday, Winton and Rangiora. Where are you going to be?
0: I'm not going to be at either, Ricardo. I have a Sunday off, which is really nice, actually. Yeah, so I'll be perched up on the couch, probably tuning into the Sunday session, because that's just the kind of sicko I am when it comes to racing. Even though I'm not working, I'm probably watching. But Winton is the key card on Sunday, as it is their Southern Surge final meeting. So some great, I guess, promotions or series have been run in the South the last couple of weeks and months. And this was a real success last year. And it's basically to support those trainers and owners and preparers of horses who have raced through the winter, done the hard yards down there in the South when it's been wet and cold. They've got an opportunity for those who have sort of raced week in, week out to contest these $25,000 races, and they're really strong as well. So that'll be the highlight card. In total there, they have 10 races. The first gets underway at 12:25, and at Rangiora, they have another 10 races with the first

0: weekend.
1: The Lazarus effect tonight at Addington in that Morris Holmes vase. I know he's short, but really, he looks a genuine cup contender. And if that's to be the case, yes, of course, he has a big campaign in front of him. But I think he should be winning tonight. And I'm on the Friday Night Lights boost this week. Greg O'Connor and I take turns of having one runner to highlight for the weekend. And I've highlighted the Lazarus effect. And our friends, the bookies, have boosted him from 180 out to 230 for a max bet of $100 to gamble responsibly with. But I think that is a great play tonight. If you're going to have one, I think it's a Friday Night Lights boost on the Lazarus effect in the Morris Holmes tonight.
0: As they say, I love Bob Butts and I cannot lie. Just get on it.
1: Oh, I hope he's listening. He would have really appreciated that one.
0: I'm glad. Well, hey, thank you, mate. I hope you can you get some time in the sun and you can thaw out those Queensland bones. Appreciate you coming on and giving us some insight, mate. Go well. Have a great weekend.
1: Cheers, team. Chat to you in 7 days.
0: Yeah, we'll do. There it is. Britt Graham with us talking harness racing. Yeah, the Lazarus effect, trained and driven by Bob Butt, pays $1.80. That is race 8 tonight at Addington, the Allied Security Morris Holmes Vase handicap race. And that is Britt's best of the weekend. It is 16 away from 11. We'll come back with more of your texts and more of your options for our Friday lock in. We've got Britt's Friday lock in. What is your Friday lock in? What's the thing you're most convinced is going to happen in sport this weekend? Your best bet of the weekend, 8833.
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6: Away from 11 here on Sport Nation Mornings with Rick and Maya, and plenty of texts rolling through, Maya, on bets for the weekend. Matt Stent saying, here's my Friday lock-in. It's the anytime try scorer match winner double market. DCE to score a try, Roosters to win, 3.35. They're playing the Tigers, who are paying $7.75 to win. Like, it's $1.08 plays $7.75. I actually almost reckon there's also a market you can go winning margin as well. So DC to score a try and Roosters 13 plus pays $3.90.
7: I feel like that's a given.
6: Yeah.
7: I'm just signing the Tigers out. I think everything that's happened this year has been too much drama, and yeah. I don't think they can pull it back.
6: No.
7: Roosters, haven't they been on the rise?

0: coming in. Good morning, Maya and Ricardo. Bitch bet of the weekend. NRL, Warriors and Rabbitohs. Try combo to have 2+ tries. AJ and Alofiana Campareta, that's 215.
1: Yeah, it's quite good.
0: That's quite good. And you would say both are the try scorers of each of their teams.
1: Yeah, exactly. They're both the main try scorers, aren't they? Tupu Vai, anytime try scorer at $5 against the box.

0: Somebody else suggesting Will Jordan at $2 any time try score. It just feels a bit skinny to me, $2 on, you know, in a test against the box. But fives, don't mind that. And earlier, you know, we had Steve-O texted through saying Hull halftime, full-time, $11 against United.
1: Mm.
0: And I was like, he gave that big spiel. Yeah, turns out he's not a Hull fan. He's Leeds born and bred, which is worse, probably. Leeds and Leeds United, Manchester United, there's no love lost between those two clubs. But he says, love the work, have a fantastic weekend. Well, for the record, I've got Leeds finishing 13th in my prediction. I predicted the whole table earlier in the week with Daniel McCarty on studs up. James Trafford, massive upgrade in goal for Leeds. Harry Wilson, they got from Fulham on a free. Just gives them a bit of extra creativity in midfield. I think they'll go all right this season. They won't have the relegation scare they had a little bit last season, so I think they'll be okay.
1: Leeds. You look a lot more optimistic about it, don't you? This has sort of slightly changed their odds.
0: Yeah, yeah.
1: The odds are in their favour.
0: The odds are in their favour, mate. Their odds are in their favour, indeed. So, yeah, thanks for your text, Steve-O. Go and check that out. If you're a Premier League fan, it is up on the Sport Nation website. Daniel McCarty and I went through and predicted our ladders 1 through to 20, and that is also in the latest Studs Up podcast as well. John has said the Friday lock-in for him, halftime, full-time, double. South Africa leading at halftime, All Blacks to win. It's $9. Kind of goes against what Brendan Nel said, though, didn't it? Doesn't it? He was very much the All Blacks score
1: first 20
0: and score double figures, then they'll win.
1: I feel like I'm going to go with Nel on this one, but I do think it's going to be, if the All Blacks don't come in with the aggressiveness that they've sort of been talking about and sort of showing, then I don't see them winning.
0: Yeah. Chris Hardy has texted through saying Liam Lawson, top six in the Red Bull, $2.90 is an option.
1: We've got a few about Kaipor Olsen-Baker, anytime try score against the Wallaroos this weekend.
0: Yeah.
1: My personal one on this is Eleanor Plum King, and if you haven't heard that name, she's just come out of Matatu.
0: Yeah.
1: Obviously, the Black Ferns played the Black Ferns 15 this last weekend, and she scored a hat trick. And right. So this will be her debut, and they're both in that Lucy combo, but my money's on Eleanor Plum King.
0: Yeah, and what's she paying to score at any time? Do you know?
1: She...
0: Well, you look that up. I'll read another one while you look that up. Somebody else for Raiders, 13+, and Big Papa, anytime try scorer. That seems to be quite popular. Tim in the 09 said, I picked Northland to beat Taranaki head-to-head last week, but Steve Devine took 1-12. Of course, they blew that out, keeping them to a donut, the Bulls. But my pick this weekend is the Sharks to win head-to-head. Okay, so he's picking the Sharkies to win up against the Gold Coast. They're paying $1.50 at the moment. That is not a bad anchor for a multi, particularly a five-legger. Somebody else has said that the first scoring play in the test of the great rivalry test between the Springboks and the All Blacks, South Africa penalty on the high veld. They'll kick them from anywhere. Pays $3.70. That one's from John, and I don't mind that either. Matthew in the far north has said, I've been out of Canterbury just over 40 years, still a staunch Cantabrian, but I've been living in the far north for 10. The Shield is coming to the far north, Canterbury. Holland and Lord will be World Cup locks, barring injury. So he reckons that this is Rennie laying down the marker and saying these are my front two.
1: Interesting.
0: Yeah. Yeah. So Holland and Lord is his take. Have you got a price for us?
1: $2.10.
0: $2.10.
1: Yeah.
0: It's not bad.
1: Yeah. To photo score.
0: That's not bad. I don't mind that. I don't mind that at all. Now, you mentioned this earlier, and Jared from Christchurch has texted us as well. Volandis on Fletch and Hindy last night. He said it's either Christchurch or Queensland, but whoever it is need $100 million to make it happen. Now, I know that the Orcas, but they've said they've got the money. But then if the council's behind it and they've got another bid, and I think that might be the one that Endicott's involved in. I'm not sure.
1: Yeah, they're separate.
0: Separate bids. I would tend to lean more that way. $100 million is a lot, but if you've got the council behind you, I suppose it's just, do they have the same amount of money as, say, Ipswich in Queensland?
1: Yeah, I was just going to say that whole Queensland government, there's more money, bigger area. I feel like it would be a bit more attractive for Volandis and easier, to be fair, to go and put this new team in Ipswich. But this rise of the Waz, man, and what rugby league is doing here in New Zealand, will that make it more global?
0: Possibly. Do you think there is a little bit of an appetite out of Australia to have a second New Zealand team because they're starting to worry about how dominant the Waz are getting?
1: obvi- I

0: I reckon they should give it a crack. I honestly think they should give it a crack. It's going to be better for the game here in New Zealand. I feel like it's going to give more opportunities to pathways into the Pacific Islands. And that's, how many Islanders do we have in these teams? Heaps.
1: Heaps, mate, heaps. I think there was a stat, and don't quote me on this exactly, but it was around about, of all the active players in the NRL, about 40% of them could had some connection to New Zealand. So that would suggest that a second New Zealand team would make sense. Your text, 8833. We are going to talk basketball and racing in the next hour.
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2: Bangladesh have made history and now Australia have a fight on their hands. A stunning win in Darwin saw Bangladesh beat Australia in a test across the Tasman for the first time ever. Now the tour moves to Mackay for the second test, with Bangladesh chasing even more history with a possible series victory. Join us for live commentary thanks to SEN. Australia against Bangladesh, the second test. First ball 12 p.m. tomorrow. Live on Sport Nation Extra. This is where New Zealand talks sport. Breaking news, bold takes, and the voices that matter. Right now on Sport Nation Mornings.

0: working with Brownlee. Abarrientos gets the switch, kicks it out. Here he is again. He could be dead. Can you believe it? Gomez de Leano again with a three.
1: It's like, well, I do this all the time. It's no big deal.
0: All the way down court. Trying to force a turnover, maybe a 5 seconds. Got to get it in. It is in. The ball is loose. It's kept alive, though. Philippines have it, but they're miles from the basket. They're going to run out of time, and we are going to go to double overtime. Well, he just got trapped. So we go into the final minute of this period of overtime. Who knows? It's the final minute of the game. Oh, lovely interior passing and the jam at the end of it for Sam Menenga. Great offense from these. Davison into the key, elevates, doesn't go. Menenga's there to put it back on the offensive rebound.

0: 4 with less than 10 seconds to go. And he's knocked loose. And Obrientos, just don't foul. Why is he diving at that? When the three doesn't go and New Zealand will win, they will punch their ticket to the second round. But that is one of the great games of FIBA Basketball World Cup qualifiers. No doubt about that. Double overtime required. New Zealand and the Philippines putting on a classic.
1: It's 11:02 here on Sport Nation Mornings with Rick and Myra on your Friday. Our Friday lock-in is very much alive. If you want to be part of it, 8833 with your bet your account number, your name, and your best bet of the weekend. What is locked in to happen this weekend? We want your Friday lock-in. We put together a five-leg betcha multi, put $100 bonus cash on it, and give it away to someone that texts through with an option. We don't even have to use your option. Just text through and be part of it. We will announce that at the end of the show. Coming up, Judd Flavel out of the Tall Blacks. He's going to join us. The coach will talk about the new squad that he's put together for window four for World Cup qualifying. Return of some pretty big names to the Black singlet. We will also catch up with our very own Finn James. He's going to jump in and we'll talk a few things B-ball and get his reaction to this Tall Blacks squad as well. Then we'll catch up with that.

0: 33 is the text line, 0800 150 811 is the number. Maya Wilson alongside us is today as well. Maya, more well known for your netball career, but you've had a bit of a basketball career as well, haven't you?
1: I have had a bit of a basketball career. I debuted for the Tall Ferns when I was 16 and over one tournament. So really excited about this chat. We do have the Tall Blacks, obviously, that are in the FIBA World Cup qualifiers coming up in the next couple next week or so. But the Tall Ferns are actually in the Olympic pre-qualifiers right now. They're started at 8:45 this morning. I haven't actually had a look at the score yet. But it's exciting times for a sport that is growing so much in New Zealand at the moment. So I think it's exciting times. We'll talk to Judd about, there's many Sams in their team, if you didn't know. There's three Sams. There's a couple sets of brothers. And I think that just adds a lot more legacy into their black jersey, as it would be. But a lot of, I guess, promising times ahead for basketball.
0: Yeah, very much so. I mean, you're probably in a unique position having played both at a high level, but does it feel to you like now is strike while the iron's hot if you're in New Zealand basketball with the way that netball is kind of in a bit of disarray at the moment?
1: I feel like there needs to be more shift in the professional game here, in particular for women's basketball in New Zealand, to get more netballers across the line to stay in the game of basketball. You've got the likes of Charlize Sledger-Walker that we've talked about on this station so much. To have a current young Māori Pacific woman who is playing in the WNBA, and I want to say she's the second, but she's the first that has been drafted in your first sort of draft. Amazing, but still room to move in women's basketball. Men's basketball, on the other hand, Sal's NBL, Finn, we'll talk about it later, but there's a lot of those boys that are in this Tall Blacks team.
0: Yeah, there are, and it's a pretty good-looking Tall Blacks team. We'll get to that shortly. I got some news headlines for you, though, some sports news headlines brought to you by PGG Rights and Turf, New Zealand's trusted pro turf specialists. We had a text through before, somebody missed the reserves team, or the reserves, the bench options for the All Blacks. Well, I can tell you, reserve hooker is Sofa Aumoa, reserve props George Bauer, Fletcher Newell, Anton Segner and Peter Larkai are the other forwards, so there's no lock and cover, but two Lucys, Kyle Preston, Anton Leonard-Brown and Leroy Carter, the options there. Maya, you've also got the Black Ferns team. Do you want to give us that Black Ferns team?
1: Yeah, exciting. We talked about, we had Kaipo Olsen-Baker, we've talked about in our potential multi. Eleanor Plum-King has come into the conversation. But you're 15 this week for the Black Ferns up against the Wallaroos. You've got Chris Velikwa, Georgia Ponsonby, Vesenia Mahutariki Fakalelu at your other prop, Maya Kawana Kolani Ruse, Mama Mo'onia Vaipulu, Liana Makaele Tsu'u, Eleanor Plum King, who will be on debut. She did score that hat trick last week, team, against the Black Ferns 15. Kaipo Olsen Baker will be joining her in that forward pack. And then you've got Maya Joseph, Ruahei Demont captaining the side, Aisha Le'eti I'inga, Longoi Pulotu Lemapu Sylvia Brunt, and then wrapping up with Amy Duplessis, Mererangi Paul, Braxton Sorensen McGee, and then looking to your benchies, Vicky Rose Green, Madison Robertson, Santo Tomata, a possible debutant, Amarante Sititi, who obviously a name that is synonymous with New Zealand rugby at the moment, Mia Anderson, Ariana Baylor, Hannah King, and another debutant, Shira.

0: This is after Yannick Sinner has pulled out of the last two tournaments leading into the US Open with a knee injury. And I think there's some question marks over Novak now as well. So if Carlos Alcaraz is fit and firing for this, it could be a procession, because it's really him and Sinner have been battling it out. And Novak every now and then plays spoiler. But if two of them are out, can anyone else stop Carlos Alcaraz?
1: Question mark. I feel like it's going to slowly be a changing of the guard.
0: It will be. That's some headlines for you. Judd Flavel is waiting for us on the line, the coach of the Tall Blacks. G'day, Judd. How you doing?
2: Good morning.
0: Mate, great to put a team together for, or a squad together, I should say, for this fourth window. The way that you've settled into the coaching gig here with the Tall Blacks, one of the features has been the amount of younger players that you've given an opportunity and built some of the depth that you've had going forward. So it would have been a few hard decisions for you, those good headaches they like to talk about for a coach when you name this squad.
2: Yeah, always... Always, I guess, with the increasing depth that we have with non-basketball and certainly, you know, like as you say, with the Tall Blacks, I guess the luxury or the benefits of these windows is that over the amount of time you get to pull in, you know, anyone, I guess, that that's available. And so we've probably had about close to 30 guys, I think, over the last 2 years that have put on the black singlet for the Tall Blacks during that time. So... yeah, you get to these stages and you start to build your depth and create your own depth and, as you say, some headaches with that. But very happy with this squad that we're able to select, a good mixture of some youth and some experience.
1: Judd, Maya Wilson here. Lovely to talk to you this morning. Obviously, you talked about the depth and giving others, I guess, their first chance at being in the black jersey. For you, how important is taking the momentum from the window last playing against the Philippines into this next sort of window of basketball?
2: Yeah, hey, Maya. Look, I think momentum and continuity is huge for us. I'd say, you know, every team wants to do that, achieve that, but... for, you know, we come into these windows and I guess, you know, we get sort of 3 days to prepare for these big, massive games. There's so much weight on them. So you really, you know, if you can draw upon your last window, which is, you know, 2 months ago in July, the start of July. So, you know, if you can draw upon keeping familiarity and consistency there, then it certainly helps you to have that momentum entering this one. So, you know, that's certainly one factor in our determining our success. And obviously we've got to get a head around, you know, two new opponents as well. You're coming from the western side of Asia, and we're going to need some extra time there just to get our head around some new opposition, some new faces that, you know, once we've entered this new pool. So, yeah, very, very important.
0: I'd imagine there are different challenges playing Iran and Syria as you're going through in Manila versus playing, say, the Philippines and Guam. So how much did that play into the selections? And I mean, I know there's eight players, I think, from the last window in this window, but how much did who you're playing change who you selected?
2: Yeah, I mean, that's a good question, but, you know, really... I guess going back to Maya's question, that supersedes it for us. You know, we take it as in, like, let's make sure we get ourselves right. And then once you've got your personnel, I think then you start to, you know, look at your game planning and towards what your opposition looks like. So, you know, for this one, it was important, I guess, once we started to look at some of the names or on the wider end of the squad. But yeah, first and foremost, get your core, bring your core, you know, get the continuity and then start to, as you start to build out the flanks of it, the squad, I guess then you can start looking at preferred matchups and size or whatever that you need. But yeah, first and foremost for us was most importantly just getting the right guys in the room.
1: Yeah, continuity must be a thing that's hard to strive for at times when the windows are so few and far between. When you only have a 3-day window to pretty much train and get squads together, in particular getting those, I mean, you've got the four new players in this window. How hard is it to keep the structures the same, to get the boys back on the same page? A lot of them have just come out of Sal's NBL. As a coach, what challenge does that bring?
2: Absolutely. You're hitting it right on the

0: the nail on the head there. It's just the, you know, guys that, you know, they're full-time professional players, a lot of these guys. So they're playing sort of 11 to 12 months a year. And they'll play for two, three teams during their time and bounce around from either New Zealand Sales NBL or the Australian NBL or over in places like Puerto Rico and Japan and you know, in Europe. So when you get them to come into these windows, day one is all about, I guess, us and you know, recognizing or identifying, I guess, getting them back into the New Zealand brand or play and the style of play. And that takes a little bit because these guys end up playing for a lot of different coaches around the world and with different systems and different roles. So when they come back into the Tall Blacks, it does take a little bit just to get back into what that environment is and who they are for us and all the other, you know, things that come around the clarity around their role and et cetera. So big factor in, you know, when you get the guys. So when you do have the chance to have continuity, it is very advantageous for us, and that's what we draw upon. And being able to go out there and, you know, I guess with limited preparation time, sometimes the execution is not as high as what you'd like, ideally, but as a coach, you just try to tap into some of the other areas. You know, can you outwork your opponent? Can you, you know, the effort areas on the floor? You know, things, identification, I guess, traits that really speak to what a New Zealand athlete is all about.
1: Some of the new names, well, not new names, but some of the names that are back in this time round include the Webster brothers. And, you know, I think there was probably when he did his Achilles, there was that thought that will we see Corey suit up again for the Tall Blacks? He is back. And you talk about continuity, you talk about consistency. I think, and I could be wrong here, you know basketball better than I do, but Corey gives us something that we don't really have anywhere else. So when he comes in, does that mean we play differently?
0: Yeah, Corey's a generational player, absolutely. And, you know, I mean, he's getting, you know, on the, I guess, the older side, you know, he's been, a very celebrated New Zealand basketball contributor and impact guy for the Tall Blacks and New Zealand basketball and over the years, number of years. And yeah, the injury was definitely a setback for Corey. And you always, you know, for any athlete, just to get back into, you know, I guess the trenches and work your way out of that at the stage that he did, it was just a testament to his work ethic and drive. He's always had that, but you know, you always, you know, hope for the best. And look, yeah, I think he came back and really just sort of found his groove. Obviously, shooters know how to shoot. Whether they carry an injury or not, but the skill set that he has is very unique, something fairly special for us, and we certainly want to put him in those positions to be successful. And I guess over the years, McCorry, we all knew Corey as a scorer and a shooter, but he's really developed into just a, you know, elite pick and roll player. He can distribute, he can score, you know, he can make the right decision at the right time. So those are just the countless hours that he's spent with the ball in his hands from all the way from when he was a junior to now. We're going to put him in positions hopefully to be successful, and I'm sure the opposition will have something to say about that. But you know, as we do with all our players, really tapping into their strengths as much as we can.
2: Talking about strengths, there's someone who impressed all of us here at Sport Nation during the Sales NBL. Of course, the big man, Sam Timmins. Double-double in that grand final against the Saints. Talk to me. He's a busy man. He just got married over the weekend. You must be pretty stoked you could name him in your side.
0: Yeah. I mean, what a last couple of weeks, big couple of weeks that it's been for Sammy. And look, I'm so happy for Sam. Like, I've kept a close eye on him. You know, I had the chance to coach Sam in the New Zealand junior team. I think you remember that on my end a long time ago. But he's, you know, certainly just, as a typical big usually does, you know, in their later, well, not later, but

think start to connect, and you just see the confidence that he plays with, and obviously he has led, you know, the Sharks to a title. Daniel, a big contributor and factor with them, but have been really impressed with him over the last couple of years, and has continued to make strides, and he's earned his Tall Blacks thing that year. You know, a really good story there, you know, sort of

0: experience this opportunity, and certainly will come in with a lot of confidence, and we'll be tapping into that as well. The Iran team are very big, and so, you know, there's going to be a good matchup there for Sam.
1: Speaking of the South NBL, how important for you is that part, that South NBL, for the pathway of New Zealand basketball and ultimately the Tall Blacks?
0: Yeah, massive. I look at the South NBL, and you even look one step into the, I guess, the Rapid League, and you start to look at the 16, 17, 18-year-olds as they're coming through. And you know, as you guys opened up with, we've taken some younger guys, you know, Jackson Ball, Tama Isaac, Oscar Goodman, who didn't play in New Zealand NBL, but Carter Hawkboy. These guys are, you know, cut their teeth in that Rapid League and then in the NBL. And I guess that league for us is so important. It's a development, strong development line. And those guys that are lucky enough to pick up an Australian gig, you know, I think on the back end of that, because of the exposure that they're getting with the New Zealand NBL, it just means that they're ready for it. And you know, a lot of our youngsters now are over in college and going to be good contributors there, because they've managed to step onto the court. You know, they're not just sitting on the bench and riding the pine. It's like they've been, you know, molded or you know, shaped into that professional environment. And so, yeah, the Sales NBL is massive for us, and the depth, and continuing to build our depth within the Tall Blacks.
2: I guess one of the challenges of having three Sams in the team is knowing what to call them each, so they know who you're talking to. How does that work? Have we got nicknames that are safe for radio?
0: Yeah, listen, I don't know. We have to figure that out. We've got the three Sams, and we've got the Cameron brothers, we've got the Webster brothers. So, yeah, I mean, in some ways it's... make sure we don't have all three of them on at the same time might be a good start, but we'll try to figure that out. That's one more headache to get ourselves around.
2: Yeah, I've just calling Sam Meninga Mel, I think, helps.
0: I'm not sure if he's young or old enough to actually pick up on that one.
2: Yeah,
0: more for our generation, I think.
2: Yeah, you might be right there, Judd. Well, hey, listen, mate, thanks very much for coming on. It's been great to chat to you. Best of luck for that window up against Iran and Syria, and yeah, hopefully we can catch you again on the flip side of that after you've had a go around.
0: Appreciate it, guys. Thank you.
2: Cheers. Judd Flavel from the Tall Blacks with us there, talking about the squad that he announced for those two games, which are going to be in Manila against Iran on the 28th and against Syria on the 30th. They both tip off at 6 p.m. New Zealand time, and a man who I know will be glued to whatever screen he can find to watch that is Finn James from the Fast Break podcast, of course, from our Drive show as well. Finn, you've been listening into that. What was your reaction to the squad? Who was unlucky to be left out from last time, and who are you glad to see back?
3: Really excited to see the likes of C-Web back, guys. Honestly, like, that was huge. Came off that Achilles tear, of course. I mean, I caught up with him a couple months ago leading back into the sales season, and I did throw the question at him, do you think you'll ever make a return to the black jersey? And, well, here he is once again after a genuinely dominant season with the Manawatu Jets. Had multiple 30-point games. I wouldn't say he was carrying them, but, man, he really added a spark. At 36 years old, coming off an Achilles injury, which you would say could have probably ended most people's careers even before the age of 35, 36. So for him to get another shot in the black jersey, he's obviously a centurion as well. I think it's massive to see him there. Tobias Cameron as well, he's only got two caps under his name with the black singlet. He had an impressive season with Southland, was an integral piece of the of the finals as well, and to be paired with his brother Flynn, who I think is probably one of the most talented and up-and-coming players in this team, obviously just got done playing in the summer league with the Portland Trailblazers. He's honestly outstanding, and I was really annoyed that the Breakers didn't sign him a couple of years ago, but he's absolutely killing it for Adelaide along Bryce Cotton. But yeah, Timmins as well, he was great. Lukey Yates getting another chance, not too hot on him, but he's a huge body, just had a pretty decent campaign over in NBL 1 in Australia, so it'll be interesting to see what he's like. But in terms of who missed out, I would have liked to see Walter Brown maybe get a nod. Thought he was pretty good for Canterbury this year. He just signed a contract in Cairns, but no, this is a good team, really good team. I don't see how we could possibly lose either of these games against Iran and Syria, but will be interesting to see what they kind of produce for sure.
1: If you were Judd Flavel and you could pick any player, current, past or present, to be in the squad,
2: Finn James,
1: is there anyone missing out?
3: Stephen Adams, I think, is the

0: obvious answer, but you know, who knows where he will come if he ever does, you know, put the black jersey on. I mean, it's a different conversation. Pastel Prison, that is really tough. Piero Cameron, I mean, that's a pretty obvious one, I think. What, 2002, 2004 World Cup, whatever it was. I mean, he got named to the All-Star 5 along the likes of like Yao Ming, Dirk Nowitzki. I mean, one of the greats we've ever seen put on the black jersey, so he'd be up there as well. But yeah, Mojave King's a player that's currently applying his trade, and he was outstanding. He was named in the last window against the Philippines and Guam, but pulled out. Unsure why. I never actually asked Judd that question, but he's probably one of the most talented players that's put on a black jersey in recent times. Just a pure scorer, an athletic specimen. But yeah, this is a good team. But yeah, to answer your question, past or present, very tough. Stephen Adams, the big one, like I said. But yeah, I think Piero Cameron would be pretty damn good to have in there, despite the big stocks being excellent right now in New Zealand basketball. It's huge.
1: What about a potential, how does it make you excited about a potential Breakers import who is wanting to maybe slip on a black singlet?
0: Yeah, very exciting. We'll see. Parker Jackson Cartwright, obviously Maya's talking about, if you didn't realise, definitely has danced around the idea of becoming a citizen. That would honestly do wonders, not only for the Tall Blacks, for the Breakers as well. Yeah. Would be huge going forward. But yeah, if he somehow pulls that off, which I think there's a genuine chance, he's been in the country almost, it'd be coming on 4 or 5 years next year. We got the World Cup in next year as well in September. So if he somehow pulls off some citizenship and is eligible to play in the World Cup next year, I think that would be pretty cool. Enjoy that.
2: Producer Brian's got an idea. He reckons if he changes his first name to Peter, so it's Peter Jackson Cartwright, that'll fast track it.
0: Yeah, I'm all for that, Brian.
2: Make him sound more Kiwi.
0: Yeah, definitely.
2: Just on, you mentioned Stephen Adams, right? Mm. For me, it seems obvious, maybe not the world champs, but if you're Stephen Adams and you are going to play for New Zealand at any time, the next Olympics are in LA, the Yanks do put some stock in the Olympics, probably more so than the world champs. Is that the most likely place we see Stephen Adams?
0: Yeah, I think so. Or just at the twilight end of his career, once he's probably done with the NBA. I think a big reason why he probably doesn't come and play for the Tall Blacks during these windows, risk of injury. He has struggled with quite a few injuries in recent years as he is getting older. And it's not worth the risk of potentially losing out on tens of millions of dollars playing in the NBA when you suffer some sort of injury. But the Olympics, yes, I do agree, Ricardo, that to, like you said, the likes of Team USA always have a far better team in the Olympics than they do at the World Cup. But the qualification process for the Tall Blacks to make the World Cup is incredibly difficult because it is obviously a smaller pool of teams. Mm. There is a chance, I think, with the type of squad and stock that we have up and coming in New Zealand basketball, with the youth as well that's coming through, I think there's a genuine chance, but it's a very hard qualification process and there's only one team, or two teams really, that comes out of our region. The best team in Oceania/Asia does automatically qualify from the World Cup to the Olympics, and obviously the Boomers are an incredibly powerful basketball nation at the moment. So we have to go through a very hard process if we do want to see ourselves in the Olympics again. But I think there's a chance, and I'm sure that Judd, as long as he's in the driver's seat for a little bit longer, will be definitely probably circling the dates for LA. That's for sure.
2: Yeah, I think so too. All right, it is 11:26 here on Sport Nation Mornings. Rick Admire with you. Finn James has jumped in the studio as well. We'll take a break. When we come back, we're going to talk a little bit more basketball. I want to pick some brains of both Meyer and Finn around 3x3 and how that relates to five-a-side basketball. Can it be looked at like 7s to 15s in rugby, fast 5s to 7s in netball? We'll talk that next.
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11: 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Finn James, guest in the studio with us, of course, big part of the Drive Show and has his own basketball podcast you can catch on Sport Nation as well. We've had a text in. Having a crack at you here, Finn, saying to pick Stephen Adams over Stan Hill, get that man away from a mic till he's done his research. I said that to you, and I was like, it was like winding up a wind up toy because the way you
12: push
11: went.
12: Push the buttons.
11: Yeah.
13: It is a little bit, obviously, my generation is a little bit different. Cool story about Stan Hill. At the Guam game in the last window, sat courtside and sat next to him. Had a really good yarn with him, and he actually left in like the third quarter because they were just absolutely dominating. I think he stayed in the Coromandel, so he had a big drive ahead of him. But, man, he is a big... big piece of timber, old Stan Hill. Yeah. And obviously a long-time Tall Blacks member, a captain of the team for many years and a coach. I think even his son might have represented the Tall Blacks at some point. Don't know much about his game, but he is one of the greats. But who was that texter? What was the name?
11: No name on it. But I'll tell you what. He's a guy whose name doesn't... He should be Stan Mountain, not Stan Hill.
13: Yes, Stan Mountain, Stan Everest.
11: Yeah, something like that.
13: Yeah,
11: absolutely massive unit. Mm. Stan, I remember him playing when I was a kid, watching him play. But question that I wanted for both of you, Maya, you've obviously played Tall Ferns. Finn, you're a big basketball guy, and you've played 3x3. You've played five-a-side basketball. So 3x3 is getting bigger and bigger and bigger. We saw it at the Commonwealth Games. It's going to be at the Olympic Games as well. And I was having this conversation with Brian, actually, and we weren't au fait enough with it, so we thought we'd get you in to talk about it. But 3x3, I sort of looked at it and went, is this somewhere you can put some younger, talented players who potentially can then go on to get some experience here, develop, and then go in as guards, playmakers in the five-a-side game?

0: like we've seen in sevens where you've had really good midfield backs or wingers come out of that that have then transitioned to Super Rugby / All Blacks. Is that something that could happen?
1: Mai, what do you think? You probably got a bit more credibility to me than this.
2: Oh, hey, I wouldn't say that. I just think in any format, I prefer the full format. Sevens, great game, fast game. We're watching it in an Olympics, but I think the traditional side of it for me is key. Fast five, same thing there, and I've played both fast five and your seven-a-sides, but I'm just a traditional stick, and maybe I need to get up with the game. But with basketball in particular, and I'll just take the women's side because I've been in and around it for a long time, is often you will have tall ferns who have been established that are playing 3-on-3, but only for specific tournaments. In the Comm Games where they got a bronze medal, you had Ella Futu, you had Shan Pupuke-Ropati, who is an Adams herself. Those two in particular have both played for the tall ferns, but they haven't necessarily featured in a while. Sometimes it could be based on injury. But I think they actually miss more than they make in 3-on-3 and what I've watched and what I watched at the Commonwealth Games, and it's just not enticing to me just watching people do a half court. I don't know. Might be controversial. But with 5-on-5, there's more creativity. I love the teamwork aspect of it, and it's not just about throwing up bricks at a three-point line.
0: Yeah.
1: Finn? That's fair. Yeah. Yeah, the games are very different, I think. 3-on-3's established themselves as their own sport. I mean, same with sevens and 15-a-side as well in rugby. But with 3-on-3, it's a very unique skill set. Something that, I mean, I have played both at, I would say, a pretty decent level. Obviously not as good as Maya, but I have played it. And the game is a lot faster, a lot more physical. I think potentially more appealing to a sports fan that's more casual and doesn't watch much basketball, because it can be quite stop-start, especially in the NBA, FIBA rules as well, on our side of the world, of course. It goes out, the clock stops, you get free throws, you get fouls, blah, blah, blah. 3x3, 10 minutes, to first to 21. The ball doesn't stop. If it goes in, it's obviously live play. The only time it really stops if there's a foul, check ball, goes back very quickly. Same with free throws. But yeah, the game has evolved drastically. It's massive in Asia. Like, it's absolutely ginormous in Japan and China and other Asian countries as well. And then it is establishing itself in New Zealand. There's a big league in Auckland called the EXE, which you can play in, and the winner of that goes and plays in Japan or China in like a tournament against these other domestic and club level teams around the world. And even in China as well, they have their own dedicated professional 3-on-3 league. Tai Wynyard, former Tall Black, he spent a lot of time playing in China in this 3-on-3 league, making a hunk of cash as well. So, yeah, it's establishing itself. It's a good watch. And it's things like the Commonwealth Games and the Olympics, I think it's really, really good because it can be done within a few days, because you don't need to spend, you can play multiple games in a day and you only need four guys. But, yeah, it's a unique skill set. And, yeah, I think it's a good watch.
2: Just on that, though, you don't see your Tall Blacks playing in your 3-on-3 because they're too busy playing the Australian NBL, they're in Sal's NBL, there's bigger things to them than that. So you could watch a 3-on-3 Tall Blacks team and not know who they are and not necessarily engage with that. That's probably the gap that we see in a men's 3-on-3.
1: Yeah, it's fair. Yeah, it's the same. Yeah, like if you look at the Commonwealth Games with the team that we put out there, Christian Martin, Tatui Lewis, Josh Book and Aiden Tong, those boys do still play the fives format as well. Sales NBL, you'll see them, a few of those boys playing Division One scholarships over in college, but chances are you probably wouldn't see them playing in the Tall Blacks. I feel like they just aren't really up to that standard in the 5-on-5 circuit. Don't get me wrong, very good players, but yeah, they've built a skill set and a culture in that 3-on-3 league, which is, well, the 3-on-3 competition, which is very different skill set to the 5-on-5 format. So, yeah.
0: Yeah, thanks for answering that for us, giving us some enlightenment around it. I mean, in terms of the skill set that they do have, in terms of positionally, what is it most akin to in the five-man game? Is it sort of a point guard, shooting guard, that type of thing? Or
1: 3-on-3 is positionless, completely positionless. Like, you have four guys, you're probably going to want to have everyone at a pretty average height of like 6'2 or up, maybe even 6'3 and up. You're going to want to have at least one really big dude, like Aiden Tong and the New Zealand team is probably that one bruiser. He's the big guy in their team. But you do see the likes of 3x3 teams that just have four dudes standing at 6'5, super athletic. They can do everything, just unicorns. Because the game, like Maya said, they miss a lot of shots because it's so physical. There's a 12-second shot clock. The ball is smaller, so they actually have a more of an advantage just to jack up threes, and there's a more likelihood of it going in because the ball is smaller. But yeah, it's in terms of positions, Ricardo, it's pretty, the way I see it, completely positionless.
0: Okay.
2: Jack of all trades, I would say. Yeah. You have to be able to shoot that 3-point line.
0: Yeah.
2: You have to be able to be aggressive and go to the post. You have to also be able to post up, even if you are a guard per se. The multi-talented, holistic, well-rounded athlete, that's the basketballer you want playing 3-on-3.
0: Excellent. All right. So it is TikTok basketball. That's what I'm hearing.
2: Sure.
1: You can go with that.
0: Okay. We'll go with that. Finn, thanks for coming in, mate.
1: It's all good. Thanks for having me, team.
0: Yeah. Anytime. It is 22 away from midday. When we come back, Thad Taylor joins us.
3: The Warriors made a huge statement last week, putting 40 points on the Broncos in a dominant win at Suncorp. Although it's come at a cost, with the loss of two key players ahead of this weekend. Now the Warriors head to Sydney for their final regular season game away from home, taking on South Sydney at Accor Stadium. Join Sam Hewitt and Blake Ashford for all the action. The Warriors against the Rabbitohs. Kickoff 7:30 tomorrow night, live on Sport Nation.
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5: It's 18 away from midday, and as John Fogarty once sang, there is a Thad moon rising, and he joins us now. Thad Taylor, how you doing?
6: Ricardo, every week you get me. Very well is the answer. Looking forward to a big weekend, sporting and racing-wise.
5: Yeah, now we've had a lot of texts this morning, as you can imagine, about the All Blacks team. Clarkie's just said to us, really pleased they went with Holland and Lord as our locks, gives us height and a harder physical edge than other locks might have. The Yarpies will know they played a game of rugby with those guys, as well as our Lucy's getting stuck into them. Particularly excited about Holland. This guy could be anything, in my opinion. What an engine and 100% committed to all he does. I like that take, Clarkey. But Thad, I've got to ask you, Myra and I sit here wondering, what is the biggest bet we've taken so far at the TAB or betcha on this All Blacks game?
6: Yeah. Look, I'm not watching these bets come in live on the rugby, Rick Dog, I'd have to say. I don't know what the biggest bet is currently, but I am looking at the market in front of me. And I can tell you there are over 4,000 bets on New Zealand and 600 on South Africa. We are losing a poultice on the All Blacks, certainly into six figures, well into six figures around New Zealand. And they have been just trimming up. I mean, they were north of $3, you know, a couple of weeks ago because this first test market was available then. Then they were $3.20, then they were under $3. They were $2.80, now they're $2.60. It hasn't budged since the teams have been named, but at least they're there now. We can go use the anytime try scorers to use the same game multi-promotion. But, yeah, look, it's no surprise. I think the confidence is growing out there amongst the people. They're starting to believe, and then you put up an outsider's price on the All Blacks, and people are saying, well, we are going to take that. We, you know, we can back them as outsiders. We feel pretty comfortable about that. So no shock. It'll be a shocking result for the TAB if the All Blacks can win game one.
7: Well, Thaddeus Meyer here. Nice to be talking to you on this side of it. And I'm going to ask you your punt because I do need some advice for someone who's a bit green on the side. It sounds like that it's going to be a tight game, according to the bookies, between our beloved All Blacks and the Saffers. What do you think the margin's going to be?
6: Oh, gee, what, All Blacks by? Look, I think it'll be close, Meyer. The line's 6.5, so it tells you it'll be relatively close. I'm probably betting with my heart, but I'll say the All Blacks by 5. What we can do, though, is use the same game multi-promotion and couple up some try scorers, the likes of a Will Jordan, the likes of a Cam Roygaard, who was there, thank goodness, the likes of an Artie or a Cody Taylor, throw him in as well. And there's an excellent promotion around the power plays. I don't know, you wouldn't have yet had a chance to scan down the TAB power plays. There's a basically coupled together same game multis. Find the one you like. You can

0: as you can imagine, we've had plenty of texts with people sending us options for the ABs, which I quite like. Brendan Nell was with us earlier this morning, and he told us that he thinks there'll be less than a score in it either way. So I like the try bet, either side by 7.5. I think it's at about $2.80 at the moment. We've also had Will Jordan come in at $2. Tupu Vahi at $5, anytime try scorer. I've put those, just those three together, it's $27.48.
1: It doesn't take much, does it? It doesn't take much to rack up those same game multis, and because you've got three legs in there, Ricardo, if you happen to, I'm very confident you'll get all three, of course, for your $27, but if you did happen to miss by one leg, you get your bet refunded in bonus cash up to $50. So, yeah, good way to play it. There's so many ways to play it. Yes, it looks like it will be close. Will Jordan, no surprise to you or anyone listening that he's the most popular in that anytime try scorer market, and in those same game multis as well at $2. So he's going in everyone's. So if Will scores, we'll be in a world of hurt here. But yeah, exciting. We've been waiting for it. Wish it wasn't 3 o'clock in the morning, but just talking to Brendan Popwell on Trackside Television, he spurred me in to making the effort to get out of bed and watch the first test, and I think I might have to now.
0: Well, you know, B-Pops would just be getting home at 3, so it's no issue for him.
1: Yeah, he's just partying through,
0: exactly.
1: My days of that have gone, sadly, Ricardo, but I'll be trying to get my head down early.
0: All right, mate. Hey, listen, we're supposed to talk horses with you, but we got sort of a bit sidetracked with the greatest rivalry on our doorstep. We've only got a couple of minutes left, mate, so what's the best race meet this week to keep an eye on, and what's your best bet?
1: Yep, there are two races. If you're going to watch two races tomorrow, here are the two races. Tirapa, race number 7, is the Group 2 Foxbridge Plate over 1,200 metres. And there's Alabama Lass at $2.50. She's a speed machine. She jumps from barrier 10. She'll be hard to beat, but I thought first 5 was a bet in the race. He's probably going to be crowned champion sprinter for last year. He won 2 Group 1s. So first 5 in that Foxbridge Plate. And in Australia, the Wink Stakes sees Autumn Glow go up against She's an Alibi. And that is going to be a cracker of a match race. They weren't sure whether She's an Alibi was going to run. Trainer Peter Moody said, she's a racehorse. She's ready to go. We're not going to dodge Autumn Glow. So that is going to be an incredible match race in the Wink Stakes out of Randwick tomorrow. They're the two races. I made my bet of the weekend, race 1 at Hastings, trained by Chad Ormsby. It's a horse called Barnum, having its second run since a spell. Good third on resumption. Think it'll go 2 better tomorrow. That's Hastings, race 1. But as I say, Foxbridge Plate Day at Tarapa is a big day in New Zealand. The Wink Stakes and Autumn Glow versus She's an Alibi is the big race in Australia out of Randwick, Sydney, tomorrow.
0: Beautiful, Thad. Thanks very much, mate. Great to chat, as always. We'll let you go. Get that beauty sleep, given you've got to get up at 3 in the morning on Sunday.
1: Yeah, beauty sleep's not going to help me anymore, Ricardo, but I'll try and get the head down nice and early. Thank you, team.
0: Thad Taylor here with us out of the capital, giving us a little bit of horse chat and a lot of rugby chat as well, Maya. Anything you particularly like in the All Blacks Springboks market?
2: I'm going to go for Will Jordan, anytime try score, I feel like. Him and Cheslin Kobe, probably my... And they're looking good on the books, to be fair.
0: Yeah, put those together, anytime try scorer, with your try bet, boost it up.
2: Yeah.
0: Yeah, you go $5 on that, you'd be away and laughing.
2: Be winning.
0: Big time. It is, speaking of winning, we've got a 5-leg Betcha multi to give away. We've put $100 bonus cash on it. We have a winner. We have 5 bets. It is all locked in. It is our Friday lock-in with Betcha. We will give you that next. It is 10 away from midday.

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0: It is 6 minutes away from midday here on Sport Nation Mornings with Rick and Maya. And Maya, we have put together a five-leg Betcha multi-hour Friday lock-in. You've chucked a leg in too, which I thought, given that it's your debut on a Friday here with us, you should get to make a pick. And your pick is?
1: Eleanor King. She's anytime try scorer, mate. She's looking good. I want to say it was $2.20 when I looked at it. $2.10.
0: $2.10. Yep. Eleanor Plum King against the Wallaroos. So that is a one bet. We've also got Josh Papali'i, his last ever game after 16 years. So one club man. Last game at Canberra is this weekend. Him to score anytime at $3.50. He scored two tries at his last big game where there was something on the line. Britt Graham gave us the Lazarus effect race 8 at Addington tonight at $1.80. Brendan Nell gave us either team by under 7.5 in the greatest rivalry test. And Daily Cherry Evans to score a try. Roosters to win 13 plus against the Tigers at $3.90. Put it all together and throw $100 bonus cash on it from Betcha. Estimated return? $14,347.16. And congratulations. To Matt Stent, who texted us through the DCE Roosters win option. Not that Matt, no, the other Matt, Matt Stent. Matt, that is all yours. Brian will be in touch, and that bet is all yours, mate. Hopefully it comes in for you, get you paid.
1: Matt's saying, get in my bank account, get in my Betcha account, mate, I'm on.
0: Yeah, get in my Betcha account. Have a great weekend, Maya. Thanks for coming in, mate.
1: Thanks for being my mate. Oh, I love this.
0: Oh, mate, it's fun, isn't it? Talking smack on the radio about sport.
1: Who does it? We do.
0: Yeah, we do. Have a good weekend, everybody. Enjoy the party.

0: 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They almost refunded their tickets after watching what happened in Darwin. If we can't beat Bangladesh, what the hell's going to happen as this year unfolds?
1: I'll be honest with you, mate. I enjoyed it, and I hope they beat you again.
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